Lady Grace sits out of Portmore, the Sunshine City. Pleasant evening to you. Three sisters, ladies, you're rocking all right. Hey, bless up yourself. Nadine, Michelle. Lady Wilson, bless up yourself. Easy jiggy. To all the brothers always. Hey, Mr. Geddes, I know. Mr. Brown, easy Geddes, bless up yourself. Starboy and everybody else, you know what I mean? Yeah. Can't remember all of them so easy, but you know yourself. Go hang out at that particular spot, you know. Go. Shadow, bless up yourself. Lady Marcy, Billy, and of course the big boss, you know. My brethren as well, Mr. Martin, so too. Can I remember the name, no Shadow? Father Gino, they help me again with the need. Child. All right. How are yourself? Everything good. Locked and rocking as per usual. A pleasant good evening, Sir Donovan. Danny from, Danny from Tottenham, North London. Locked in every time. We are roasting in London. My God, is that hot? But let's say when it goes to get cold, it gets cold bad in that direction. When it's going to get hot, come to get hot, it's going to be scorching hot. Take your time, Danny. Find the fun. Get a pan of water and stay night. If you have a pool, just jump in it, man. Have a sleep in the pool, too. I'm just kidding, Danny. I hope things will cool down pretty quickly, yeah? My friends, we're experiencing the heat right now.

the top of the evening over there in St. Anne. Bless up every time, right? Finally get to you, my friend. Hey, Chrissy, how you doing? You're cool and nice? Be the cool hills of St. Catherine. Ever nice and cool and green up there, you know. I tell you. Blessed love, my friend. And I hope you're having a fantastic weekend, eh?

says, "Hey Donovan, birthday greetings to Mrs. Jennifer Hibbert, wife of Dennis Hibbert, and also to the people in Plauden, including the man from Plauden, wishing her, her husband, very special birthday, eh? All right, bless up yourself. Top of the evening, Lady Dorothy Alley, out of St. Beth, Shiloh, all right. Doreen Top Mountain, good evening, Donovan, I'm locked in and rocking. Oh, good to know, my friend. Jennifer from Medina, inside of Manchester. Marlene out of Braes River, inside St. Elizabeth. Back here in Kingston. No, that's not Kingston. That's Portmore. Good evening, Donovan. Enjoying the program. Audrey from Garvey Mead. Bless up yourself, Audrey. Ouda! East Kingston! My good friend, Lady Angie. Always locked in on it. Why is it Eastman Skank? I saw y'all move, girl. Hey! No, I'm going to forget some music now quickly. Because as a quince of the time gone. So let me pack some music in there. Before I do that, let me say hi to my friends inside of Canada right now. He's my friend. Music collector as well, in a big time every time. Sir Brooks are good. All right. Hi, my sisters. Charlotte and Ta. And Andrea. Blessed love. Lady Gray, Rosie, easy, my friend James, as well as all my peeps and brethren inside Toronto right now. Tell you what, you ready? Let's celebrate with the man. Hey, Ross, doing it over yourself. A New Jersey family in full effect right now. Real, I like that. Thank you so much. Thank you so much. Hey, man, it's not supposed to mash up at all, man. That's due to her in a certain kind of prestige, you know what I mean? Oh, that should have been kept as a museum, believe you me. That building should have been kept as a museum, man. Believe you me. The great Channel One. Mm-hmm. All right, tell you what, I got to get some music in here right now. 9.5 minutes past 7 o'clock. Let's pack it. As we remember, Baron Lee. Born on this day, 27th day in the month of June, back in 19-something.

I got to say hi to the hard-working lady Stacy right now. Hey, Mrs. Smile, come top of the evening to you. Wait, getting closer to your time, eh? I tell you. While I'm at it, gotta say hi to Lady Nadine. Hey, bless up yourself. And thank you. Yeah.

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Hope you had a great time. Had to work, could not get there. Double that day, you know what I mean? Bless up yourself.

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The same thing goes for Beverly Records as well. Yeah, man. Even a plaque or a monument or some kind. Yes, man. Trust me. These are Jamaica's backbone. I mean, the place where Jamaican music were hours, days spent creating great music that is for lasting memory, you know, for many generations to come in ever.

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Be cheerful. And the hardcore crew, bless up. You're welcome. Spinning the joy, dancing feet in our home right now. I'm enjoying the real music, my brother. We're locked on. So glad. Lady Margaret, all the way in Stony Hill, enjoying herself. Blessed love. Sings enough love, Lady Margaret. Thank you for making it. Radio Jamaica, each and every Saturday. We started watching. Motherfucker, Mr. Radio stuck to. No move again.

you done? Can you do it? Oh, you got my good friend Smarty Dress and Smarty Pants right now. West Palm Beach. And I'm going to try it all. Touch it to you now. Watch the two of them, no man. Hey, kude, kude. Hey, this one says happy birthday greetings to you. Donovan Davis, Derek Garriott, Polly Pat Grave, Noel Rally, and Mr. B. Bennett, all from Soji out of Detroit. He's a Soji! Go on, my friend Red Rose. Go on, Red Rose. Watch out, no man. Let me see you move up your head. Let me see you go chop your leg. Let me see you shake your bosom. Babu! That's the name I was trying to remember. He's a Babu over there in the Aberdeen area as well. Yes, man, all that listening up to this program, I tell you.

0: Belated birthday greetings. Smarty Pants, hey, you had a birthday. Belated birthday greetings to you, Smarty Pants. I hope you had enjoyed. No, me not have to ask. I don't have to ask. And today is Smarty Dress daughter's birthday in Poughkeepsie. Yes, man. So Smarty Pants had a birthday, and I'm still celebrating. I can just imagine. Enjoy every moment of it, bro. Bless up yourself. Lady Maxine out of Port Antonio. Hey. And she's having a ball as well, you know. I got to head to the break because I whole eat more after going to do some quick doctoring in the meantime. And I don't all get fit in so much music. I got some music from the man, Freddie. Mr. McGregor also celebrating his special day. Freddie McGregor born on this day as well. The 27th day in the month of June, as we make our time officially right here. 7:30 right here on the 94. Let me take one break only. One quick break and come right back. Let's go.
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0: Also, welcome back. Welcome back as we get inside some more. I'm trying to pack as much as I can, not for the entire half hour, because I have to pack another gentleman too. But, oh, Jesus. Well, no, let's get it going. Freddie McGregor, back in his early days. Check this out.
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That's how far Freddie is coming from. An early, early youngster. Another young protege back in the earlier days, you know what I mean? Yeah. He's a Freddie. And this year, especially, happy birthday, my

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0: The man has so many great music. 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And I'm trying to do it in 15 or 25 minutes. No, less than that. Trust me, I have too much on the time short. But you know, sit with me this evening, eh?
1: Put an end to this frustration. 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
0: So many great songs. 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

0: Frederick, Freddie McGregor.
1: Give me fever in the morning.
0: Musician, producer, singer, songwriter. I mean, I'll tell you, man.
1: The evening in the night.
0: Very talented brother. Someone I've known over the many years in this field of music. And trust me, man. Awesome, talented brother. Freddie, happy birthday, my friend. Continuous long life. Good blessings. Prosperity. Good health, most importantly. For you to get back to 100 if you can. Take your time, no rush, no fun.
1: In the evening.
0: As you give thanks for each and every day, right, sir? On this your special day, celebrate well. And continue to give him the Father the blessing and the praise. All right, sir. Enjoy your day. We got to move to another brother, the one that will close things out. A little more jump up. But you know that how it is.
1: On my knees.
0: Going to be a short one, too.

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Supercat. 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
0: Oh, you mean?
1: My gosh. Mr. Dacon! Now I left 90 foot. My goodness, I say I go. Alright, sir. Bless up. This one said music lift my spirit. Amen, sister. Amen. Sir D, we're driving, listening to your good vibe. Alvin, Brenda, and Alana. Alright. All from Portmore. Safe travel, guys. See? Take your time on the pedal here. All right. 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Blessed love every time. Mark me present. You mark long time, Billy. All right. Yes, Virginia. Locked and rocking. Kude. Where's the baby? Your waist. Mine, you know. Be careful. Be careful, my friend. Now let me. Yes, your waist. Take your time, my friend. Do take your time, all right? Those carnival songs.

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And we have to lift our hat to him. We saw what we, most of us could get the chance to go and see what happens down there each and every soca time when it gets down to Trinidad and all those places. You know what I mean? 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May his soul continue to rest in peace. The great Baron Lee, all right? Yeah, man. Lady Juliet from Prairie, who is enjoying the music all the way from Toronto tonight. All right.

Good evening, Sir Donovan. Lady Marvel locked in from Stanton Ski. Spring Gardens, St. Thomas. How you do, Christine in Spanish Town? Do you enjoy the music as well to the max? Me now tell you, man. Give a shout out to Pauline Foster Turner. She'll be celebrating her special day. Enough birthday tomorrow. Coming from JDF batch of March 21st, back in 1977. Lots of love, squad.

0: Miss Cutie from Spring Valley, loving the music. 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
1: With your black, purple, blue, or white, let's get together and all unite. 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
0: 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All right, respect my brother. 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All right. 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

0: So much to do, so little time. Missed your Palav hangout on Radio Jamaica 94 last Sunday? 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
0: 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Do it on your own time. 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
1: All right, welcome back, folks. Trust me, we're into the final set indeed. And we're going to get that going momentarily. I'm telling you, there's so much things scattered around you right now. But nevertheless, I think we have it under control, and we're going to get straight on into some more great music right here. So let's get it started, like right now on this side. We're into the final set for sure. Let's get it up and running, like right now.

Let me say happy birthday greetings going out to Ann Walters Clark. It's coming from Debbie. More blessings, all right? In the meantime, we're grooving, all right?

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Couldn't get away too soon. Actively locked in over Maryland in the U.S. of A. You're welcome. Glad to have your company.

0: Oh my goodness, lyrically dangerous. 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
2: 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No cash, no problem. The time by Jamdex is
0: 16 after 8 o'clock.

Thank you so much, Lainey. But all I have, all the way in Guy's Hill right now. No, trust me. He's enjoying every moment of it.

I got to go say goodbye to another friend of mine tomorrow. 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I've got a sweeter song than the birds. We're saying top of the evening to the family. To his family as well. And friends. As we pay our last respects to him tomorrow. And so we're looking forward to be with you next Saturday right here. Oh my goodness. Thank you so much, my friend. Fantastic showdown.

Lady Monica, how are you doing? Oh, you have a wonderful time as well. I was wondering if you went away. Glad to know you're okay, all right? Blessings. I gotta go, folks. Thank you so much for your kind words. Thank you so much for the company. We do this all being fine. Come next Saturday once again. Enjoy the rest of the weekend. Be good. Be safe out there, please. Take your time, guys, on the road. Virgin, trust me, take all the time now. Big on my. And as you look towards another week ahead, I mean, you have a productive one to get things all started. It continues right down to the weekend again. For those heading out to church tomorrow, say a prayer for me as well, too. My son. Sounds rather

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But nevertheless, indeed, enjoy the rest of the weekend. Be good, be safe. Leave the energy to take on the starting of the week.

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3: News, GIS News, a roundup of government lead stories for the week.
4: 90% of grade 6 students who sat the primary exit profile PEP examinations earlier this year have been placed in a school of their choice. Speaking at a PEP results press conference on Monday, Education Minister Dr. Dana Morris-Dixon outlined that of the 31,565 students who were placed by the ministry, 24% or 6,896 of them were placed in their first choice school, 18% in their second choice, and 16% in their third choice of institution.
5: The intake into secondary schools is better than ever. Now we need to make sure that we can take them from this performance to good CSEC scores or good performance in terms of our technical and vocational areas. That's our next goal. But at least we feel we're on our way to fixing at the base level. And then we will continue going forward.
4: Education Minister Dr. Dana Morris-Dixon. The demerit point system under the Road Traffic Act and regulations will be implemented on October 1, noting that 136 persons have been killed in traffic.

0: Traffic crashes so far this year. Transport Minister Daryl Vaz says the demerit point system is a road safety tool that encourages responsible driving and helps reduce dangerous behaviors on the roads.
1: Motorists should also understand that once the system is operational, offenses that attract demerit points will form part of driver's record and may result in license suspension where prescribed thresholds are exceeded. The ITS has consistently advised that accumulated points can lead to suspension depending on the severity and frequency of the offences.
0: The minister was speaking at a press conference at the ministry on June 25. Meanwhile, companies listed on the newly launched micro market on the Jamaica Stock Exchange will receive a 5-year income tax holiday as part of an incentive for listing. Minister of Finance and the Public Service, Favel Williams, says the incentive will also include a 50% income tax concession from years 6 to 10.
2: Companies listing on the micro market will be able to raise between $50 million and $100 million. And if you're not at that size just yet, we've provided a sandbox for you at the JSC. And so you can gain the experience of what it feels like, what's required of you if you list on the exchange without being listed, so that when you actually list, you're ready.
0: Minister Williams was speaking at the official launch of the micro market in Kingston on Tuesday. And effective July 1, the national minimum wage will increase from $16,000 to $17,000. This following the approval of the National Minimum Wage Amendment Order 2026 and the Minimum Wage Industrial Security Guards Amendment Order 2026 in the House of Representatives on Tuesday. Labor and Social Security Minister Pernell Charles Jr., who piloted the orders, outlined that workers' basic hourly wage for regular working hours has increased from $400 to $425 per hour for up to 40 hours worked per week.
3: Time and a half rate, which is overtime pay, which represents a 50% increase to the standard hourly rates, is to be increased from $600 per hour to $637.5 per hour for overtime work done in excess of 40 hours in any week. And double time rate, which is the premium paid, is to be increased from $800 per hour to $850 per hour for work done by the worker on rest days or on public holidays.
0: All existing allowances for industrial security guards will remain unchanged. Those were some of the top stories making news this week. I'm Joy Kelly.
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9: 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Participants from Jamaica, Brazil, Barbados, the People's Republic of China, and Singapore came together to strengthen their capabilities in two of the world's fastest-growing technological fields, autonomous mobile robotics and unmanned aerial systems.
10: This is

0: is a landmark initiative that demonstrates Jamaica's unwavering commitment to skills excellence, innovation, and to workforce transformation. The road to China, Shanghai, requires discipline, requires resilience, technical mastery, and international exposure. And this camp is really that strategic milestone. It's designed to sharpen the capabilities of our competitors and to ensure that they're fully prepared to compete among the best young, skilled professionals in the world.
1: Deputy Managing Director, Heart NSDA Trust, Dr. Cheryl McLaughlin. She stressed the need to prioritize autonomous mobile robotics and unmanned aerial systems as key areas for future growth.
0: The importance of these disciplines cannot be overstated. Around the world, automation, artificial intelligence, and robotics are defining how goods are produced, moved, and delivered. The World Economic Forum estimates that a technological transformation will continue to significantly reshape labor markets over the coming years, thus increasing demand for advanced technical, digital, and problem-solving skills. And so the future workforce will require adaptability, technological proficiency, and continuous learning.
1: For Studica Robotics General Manager Derek Murphy, the partnership is more than technology. Its ultimate goal is economic growth.
2: We're going to drive economic growth in Jamaica, and we're going to drive economic growth around the world. By doing that, it's going to help to close the industrial labor gap. It's going to empower your youth, right? And it's going to elevate your standards of TVET, technical education, vocational training. So we're going to elevate those standards for you for worldwide. It's very, very big to invest in world skills. It's a movement. It's how governments, it's how educators, and it's how corporate sponsors such as myself directly transform how the world trains their youth and how they invest in the future.
1: Over the 5 days of the Invitational Training Camp, Mr. Murphy noted that participants successfully completed 80% of the tasks they will be required to execute during the competition in Shanghai. The competition modules were reviewed and competitors were introduced to the parts of the competition kit in a lecture style on the first day. On day two, participants began navigation activities, which included testing prototypes and programs before competing with each other against those standards on day three. The last 2 days, the camp focused heavily on testing and evaluation.
0: We also got a chance to see our high schoolers, and it's always such a pleasure because even as a trust, as we try to reach out to you, the high schoolers, this is our opportunity to open your eyes to the wealth of experience that you can gain here at the Heart NSDA Trust, just the many skills that you're able to develop on your own, the many places that you can go. Our trainees right here, they're heading to China for the World Skills Competition in the next 2 years, we may be going to Brazil. Don't know where this is going to take you. And that is what is so amazing about skills. Skills not only pays the bills, but skills takes you places.
1: That's it for this week's program. Connect with us on X at GIS News, at GIS Voice on Instagram, at GIS Voice _1 on TikTok, and the Jamaica Information Service on Facebook. Or send us a WhatsApp at 876-405-0477. On behalf of studio engineer Joel Samuels and producer Jada Francis, I'm Monique Whitfield, inviting you to join us again next time for another edition of Career Talk.
3: What's happening with our laws? What's been passed? What's pending? How do they affect you? Tune into You and the Law for legal information you can use.
4: Jamaica is again in the throes of another hurricane season. And considering the fact that some 215,000 buildings sustained varying degrees of damage during Hurricane Melissa just last year, the issue of building codes has taken center stage. In today's edition of You and the Law, we examine just that. Stay tuned. So what are building codes and why are they important?
5: Building codes are the laws that ensure buildings are safe for people to occupy. Before commencing construction, it is important that you seek approval to ensure that your building is safe and it is covered under the building acts and laws centered around safety.
4: Senior building officer with the Kingston and St. Andrew Municipal Corporation, KSAMC, Dwayne Allison. Municipal corporations are in charge

0: of enforcing and issuing building permits for construction. Under the law, whether you are building or modifying a structure, you must do so based on the Building Act. This act gives power to the building codes, which are structural, safety, and environmental rules that must be followed to protect against hurricanes, earthquakes, and other weather events. Building homes and other structures on gully banks and in dry riverbeds are recipes for disaster, which sadly we have seen and must be avoided. In fact, the National Building Code of Jamaica prohibits these practices.
1: There are some areas that are just no-build zones. There are some hillsides they are not to build on. They are unstable slopes. They perhaps are too steep. There could be watersheds too. So there's a whole range of places that you're not supposed to build. Once you find a location where it's okay for you to build, you must check the soil. First thing, so slope must stable slope, and the soil must be of what you call suitable bearing capacity. Can't put your big heavy house on any soil. The house going to sink, it going to crack up, it may just tumble down the slope too if the slope fails without proper retention.
0: Past president of the Incorporated Master Builders Association of Jamaica, IMAJ, Lenworth Kelly. So, with reconstruction activities continuing following the devastation of Category 5 Hurricane Melissa on homes and other buildings last year, the government is revising the country's building codes. The new building codes are to come into effect this financial year.
2: A critical feature of the new building code is that buildings are to be constructed to withstand Category 5 hurricane. There will be stronger enforcement powers for municipal corporations, mandatory compliance checks and stricter penalties for illegal construction, especially in high-risk zones. The enforcement capacity of the local authorities will be strengthened as the Ministry of Finance has given approval for the established structure of the municipal corporation, which will facilitate the employment of more building officers to strengthen their ability to monitor and to ensure that there is compliance.
0: Minister of Local Government and Community Development Desmond McKenzie. The government is focused on constructing modern, climate-resilient structures to improve the lives of Jamaicans.
2: Our national and local elected representatives, as well as the general public, must understand that this is not business as usual. And the practice where we build, anywhere we feel, how we feel to build. Melissa have said to us that those days are over, and we must wake to the reality that we cannot and we should not continue to practice this level of building, because we will pay the price, and this government is not prepared to allow it to continue any longer.
0: And that's where we end this week's edition of You and the Law. We invite your feedback, comments, and suggestions on this or any of our GIS radio features to our WhatsApp line at 876-405-0477. Be sure to join me again next week, same time, same place. Until then, I'm Cheryl Johnson-Hamilton.
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5: On this week's Healthline, we share tips on how to stay hydrated and why it's important. Stay tuned. Summer is now in full swing, and with that comes lots of fun and relaxation. But for some, it's extreme heat. With rising temperatures during the summer months, staying hydrated is very important. But have you ever stopped to consider why?
6: Many persons probably don't know this, but you know, the children who are in school will hear things like macronutrients and

0: micronutrients, right? And growing up, we will talk about the macronutrients will be those what we need in large quantities. So we talk about our protein, we talk about our carbohydrate, we talk about our fat. But one of the things that we actually miss out as a, which is actually a very critical nutrient, is in terms of water, right? Your brain is made up of around 70% or more liquid or fluid. Your body is actually around 70% fluid.
1: Assistant Dietitian Jermaine Lawrence. Mr. Lawrence says hydration plays a very important role in keeping our brains sharp as well as regulating our mood, especially children.
0: It's coming up to summer now, so you're going to be perspiring a lot, you know, you might be running up and down, and so you might cause your body to perspire, so you're losing these electrolytes to sweating, you're losing liquid to sweating. So hydration is very important, and what happens is that when your body is dehydrated, it actually impacts negatively on your concentration. So you find that children become more irritable, you know, easily annoyed. They start to throw tantrums. But when they are hydrated, because they are putting back the fluid that they are losing, it actually causes them to become more alert and cause their memory to be more sharp.
1: Here's a question that many persons may ask. How do you know when you're actually thirsty versus when you're hungry?
2: When you feel like you're thirsty, you are actually already dehydrated. And to disassociate hunger and thirst, you're going to look back on what you just had. So if you just had a meal, probably you didn't have enough, or probably you had enough, sorry, but you didn't have any liquids, you might feel like you're still hungry. But if you drink some water, I'm going to promote water as the hydration source, you find that you were not really hungry, but you were thirsty.
1: To distinguish between the cravings, one has to stop and check what you had to eat prior to having the cravings.
2: Oh. So it's basically looking back on what you had for your meal, and you can disassociate whether it is hunger or thirst. And we find that's very common, feeling like we are hungry, but in reality, we are just thirsty, we are dehydrated.
1: Assistant nutritionist Tavian helps read. Sometimes what you eat can contribute to feeling thirsty, especially foods high in salt or sodium.
3: Or children, or even adults, we tend to eat a lot of salty foods, salty snacks. And what we have to understand is that sodium draws water, and so the salty snacks, they do have an impact on you feeling thirsty or the need for water.
1: Mr. Lawrence says how the process works. When supply is low, your brain sends a signal to let you know whether you need water, food, or both.
0: Right, because if you do understand, the whole process is that once your body has reached a place where it's craving for something, right, whether it may be the food or the liquid, it means that the brain has recognized that this supply, whether it's food or liquid now, is low. And so as my colleague rightfully said, you have to check to see what has been happening in terms of your intake, because there's going to be water or food. They are both nutritious for the body, and so you have to be able to distinguish between what you just had to ensure that, yeah, you are not overeating or consuming too much liquid when what you really needed was just some food.
1: Assistant Dietitian Jermaine Lawrence. That's it for this week's Healthline. I'm Andre Palmer with studio engineer Joel Samuels, encouraging you to keep safe and stay healthy.
4: As the 2026 Atlantic hurricane season unfolds, the local authority in St. Anne says they are better prepared to mitigate the risks. On today's program, we share insights about the existing gaps and the lessons learned from the 2025 hurricane season. The disaster risks facing the parish of St. Anne are evolving, which means there is a broader range of threats that can impact communities. Chairman of the St. Anne Municipal Corporation and Mayor of St. Anne's Bay, Councillor Michael Belnavis, says these risks make preparation a necessity.
5: Disaster preparedness manifests itself in many shapes, sizes, and forms. Most of the time we think of disaster preparedness, we're looking for the hurricane season. A complete blackout is a disaster in itself, because there are many individuals who found themselves wanting gates could be open, who had electric gates. Those individuals who were on the road there with those street lights, those individuals who depended on electricity for their computers, for their homework, just to survive, because light and electricity is now the requirement for modern living.
4: St. Dan, also known as the Garden Parish, faces a unique geology challenge. Sinkholes, drains, as well as low-lying and flood-prone areas make the parish highly vulnerable even when there is no rainfall.
6: St. Anne is riddled with sinkholes, and we have some real big sinkholes that actually sink the rivers. There can be rainfall in our adjoining parish of Clarendon, and we are flooding in St. Anne, even though there's no rain in St. Anne at that point in time, if these sinkholes are blocked.
4: Disaster Coordinator Alvin Clark.
5: A few years ago, Monique was flooded to a point of well beyond the height of houses. Houses were submerged in that area. So we use the precedence of what has happened in the past to determine what could happen in the future.
4: Chairman of the St. Anne Municipal Corporation, Councillor Michael Bill-Navis. Preemptive action before the passage of Hurricane Melissa in 2025 helped to reduce the brunt of the Category 5 storm in several communities.
5: We had a tree-cutting program, and it worked out well for us at the same time, because while other parishes were under stress with trees falling on houses and so on, we had some of those, but it was minimized, and that allowed the transport and the logistics of the parish to be quickly changed around because the community came out.
4: The 2025 hurricane season exposed vulnerabilities for the parish, including flooding. Other issues ranged from limited resources to coordination gaps, which created challenges for displaced residents, especially in accessing food and basic supplies. Disaster Coordinator Alvin Clark says one of the lessons learned from 2025 is that community responders are critical to provide assistance on the ground.
6: Normally, we say the first responders are the police and the firemen and the health department. But actually, from a disaster preparedness standpoint, the first responders are the persons in the community.
4: Another lesson is making provision for alternative light sources.
5: The recent passage of Hurricane Melissa also reminded us of the difficulties many families face when electricity is disrupted during and after a storm. As residents prepare for this hurricane season, I encourage householders to consider investing in solar-powered lanterns, solar-powered lights, outdoor security lights, and charging devices as part of the emergency preparedness plans, to include generators of all size, shape, and forms.
4: Chairman of the St. Anne Municipal Corporation, Councillor Michael Bill-Navis. Mr. Clark is appealing to all stakeholders to work together to bolster the parish's resilience for future disasters.
6: I just want to close by encouraging not just the agencies, not just the private organization, but our community persons to join us in our preparation phase so that St. Anne may be a better prepared parish for future eventualities.
4: Disaster Coordinator Alvin Clark. Thank you for listening. I'm Andrew James Sawyers.
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9: Get the facts. Summer usually means hotter temperatures, and the more prudent among us might also be watching the weather as the hurricane season progresses. This year, expect the usual heat, but also a new arrival, a guest we haven't seen since 2024. Stay tuned for the details on today's Get the Facts. The Caribbean is experiencing a strong El Niño weather event, which officially emerged in early summer and is expected to peak in August. What does this mean for Jamaicans? This means that there is a high probability of below normal rainfall, especially across Jamaica's northern and western parishes, and the public has been warned to brace for prolonged high temperatures, increasing the risk of heat stress. The Jamaica Fire Brigade has already reported an increase in bushfires, and authorities have activated the National Drought Management Committee in preparation. For his part, Principal Director of the Meteorological Services Branch in the Ministry of Water, Environment and Climate Change, Evan Thompson, has committed to getting you prepared with all you need to know.
10: We just need to prepare for drought. We need to prepare for dry conditions, unusually dry conditions, moving into drought. And it's interesting that through the summer period, we normally get some amount of rainfall. So it's really considered part of our rainy season where we are right now. And with less than normal rainfall, we could see that as we move toward September, October, when we expect that kind of a peak that would normally occur, that would fill those aquifers under the ground, and it would also allow us to fill our dams and our reservoirs with the water that we need to take us through the dry season that starts in December, goes through January, February, March. Usually, that's the traditional period.
9: But how it's always been and what is likely to happen are sometimes two different things.
10: What we are seeing is that if rainfall actually is less than normal, we may not get to the levels that will sustain us through the drier period, and then that drier period will be drier than the norm. So we're looking for a super dry period. We could get a drought that rivals the intense drought that we experienced about 4 years ago that went through December, January, February into March. We could see that being repeated. And if that does occur with less than normal rainfall, we're going to have to try and find other sources of water. How else will we get the water that we need? Whether the wells will have to provide that for us, whether we have to look to other means, whether modification, or if we're actually going to go to like desalination or, you know, different techniques. So we have to start thinking about what are the possibilities, what are the things we need to go to if we really do have this materializing. Also, householders need to think about rainfall harvesting. When we do get the rainfall, ensure that you save as much of it as possible. Save the rainfall when we do get it so that we can use it if there is nothing in our taps, whether it's going to be runoff from your roofs or if you have some other catchment areas.
9: Principal Director of the Meteorological Services Branch in the Ministry of Water, Environment and Climate Change, Evan Thompson. We've been looking at the El Niño phenomenon, how it's likely to affect us in Jamaica, and how we should prepare. Join us again next week as we explore how El Niño conditions affect hurricane development inside another edition of Get the Facts. I'm Joy Kelly. Thanks for listening.
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So it's now 27 minutes before 10 o'clock here on Radio Jamaica 94 FM. As you know, we're inside the ignition. We're going to be here until midnight. Of course, want to say bless up to you wherever you got it locked in, Chefs. How are you doing? Good night to you, darling. Also want to say bless up to Navlet of Point Hill. Bless up yourself. Bless up to Nerissa in Runaway Bay, St. Anne, Mama Bana, over there in Portmore. Bless up, bless up, bless up, bless up, bless up, bless up. Mile over there in Grand Cayman, got it locked in at this time. Want to say bless up to you. Auntie Jackie. What is your mark?

register. What I say, bless up to our friends and family over there in Crawl, Riversdale, Ian, Manchester family. What a go on, Quokka Walk. Blessings, blessings, blessings, and more of the blessings to you. Sister Henrietta Brown down there in Maypen. Bless up yourself. Our friends and family around there in Bagwalk. What a go on. Janet, Robert. The whole family of Mealy District, bless up. The boss lady herself, Dawn, just got it locked. Or just check in, let me know that she's here with us. What I say, bless up to Dawn down there in Janzal, Clarinda. The original boss lady, bless up yourself. Daily of guys here. How are you doing? Hope you're doing good enough.

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2: Okay, of course, what I say, bless up now to Joy and Kayla of Confidence Avenue. Bless up yourselves. Manchester family, Mandeville family, bless up yourselves. Red Rose in Aberdeen. St. Elizabeth family, bless up, bless up, bless up. Also want to say, bless up now to Ross Tony in New Jersey. Got a locked in out there in East Orange, New Jersey. Body in there and inside the house, bless up yourself, all the way in Bloomfield, Connecticut. Where you say locked in to Big 94 FM, also to the Argentina match. What World Cup? Bless up, bless up, bless up. Also want to say bless up to Mr. G in the NYC. Got it locked. Blessings to you, blessings, blessings. Also want to send blessings to Carlton of Santa Cruz. Got it locked in. Bless up yourselves. Want to say bless up to those of you who are just joining in. It's the Big 94 FM and we're inside the ignition. 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

I say bless up to Yvonne over there in Q Russo. What you say? You're there dancing. Bless up yourself. What I say, bless up to the real big woman, you know. Bobbitt out there in license. St. Thomas got it locked in. Mama Bana. A lot of fire emojis saying, easy no KG. The selection. She don't let nobody know. Joel Myers over there in the NYC saying, big up Kemar, don't stop playing good music. Bless up yourself, Joe.

0: Okay, of course, want to say a bless up to Marva out there in Stanton's Keem in St. Thomas. Saying I'm enjoying the music. Bless up yourself. Also to Sister Enrita Brown. Down there in Maypen. Saying what? Music turn up. Bless up yourself, Sister Enrita Brown. Also to Mark over there in the UK. A lot of fire emojis. Carleen of Lambert. Got it locked in. Also want to say bless up now to Grace. That's Grace over there in Portmore. This is the voice of the Don Dada, Super Cat, Girls Down.
1: Girls, nothing about girls, nothing about girls, nothing about girls, nothing about girls. Girls down from all over the...
0: We're in the World Cup season, right?

honestly thought I would see a lot of your team's emoji. Which team you're cheering for? This is the 1998 World Cup song here from Jamaica.

Saying I had to join some of those all the hip hop music. You have to put in some of that, right? Elaine of Westmoreland, wanna say bless up to you. Bless up yourself, alright? Also wanna say bless up now to Carman over there in G Park, Gregory Park, Portmore family, what a God. Bless up yourself, alright? Also wanna say bless up to Stigma Music.

The real Fudge Cat boss and his daughter Latifah got it locked in at this time. Bless up, bless up, bless up. I just want to say bless up once more to Joy in Confidence Avenue and Kayla got it locked in, enjoying the music. It's now 3 minutes after 11 o'clock here on Radio Jamaica 94 FM. As you know, we're inside the ignition. When I say bless up to the man, the weedy weedy, you know, out there in Arborview, right at the bus stop. Close to the gas station, right beside the gas station, and behind KFC, of course. Bless up yourself. And of course, want to say bless up wherever you got it locked. Here we go.

0: I wouldn't miss the Night Stalker show like I did last week. Wonderful, JoJo. I like your spirit. I like your commitment. John says, Kenneth, if you ever call me a capitalist, I would be absolutely offended. I would never be called a capitalist. Capitalist, no way, Jose. So John from Sandy Bay says, if I ever bright enough to call him a capitalist, when would I tell me? And when would I do? hold on. Mark in the UK, Mark Myra says, being a capitalist that pays economic rent as opposed to existing off free labor like slavery is not such a bad way to create a positive environment for all. So profiting from my efforts and endeavors, I'm cool with being called a capitalist. So John says, no way, you can't call him so. While Mark in the UK says, bring it on, no problem. While Faith in Miami, feeling jealous because I went to my hometown, my parish, and had curry goat and manishwata. Edgar says, he understands what she means when she says she feels for some manishwata. Edgar spelled it a different way, but it's because I don't want to get in trouble. I am telling you what Edgar says, but if I was to read the message like how Edgar sent it, I would have to pack up and leave right now. Faith is laughing. Faith is grinning and skinning off our teeth. Pam checking in. Pam says she's checking in for the first time, but she's always been listening. Vincent in London. Hey, London, England, it's an interesting place to be right now. Yes, and Vincent would know why. Mark would know why I said that. But anyway, leave that for later. Red Rose in Aberdeen in St. Elizabeth. Angie is in the house too. Angie from Mount Prospect in Manchester. Clinton in New Jersey says, hey, locked and present. Yvonne in Curacao also in the house. Derek from Peckham, London in the house. All right, before I go to the break, right? Remember I told you, because when I was looking at the list of things that we are observing today, it's Body Piercing Day. Yeah, it's International Body Piercing Day. So the body piercing, and tattoos are an ancient global practice that arose independently across many cultures. The earliest evidence shows people using them for healing, spiritual protection, and marking social status. Today, both are common ways to show personal style. So, where are you? What are you? Are you someone who has any body piercing or tattoo on your body? And what was the reason you did it? I mean, are you a fan of tattoos and body piercing? Like I told you, it is said that body piercing and tattoos are an ancient global practice that arose independently across many cultures. The earliest evidence shows people using them for healing, spiritual protection, and marking social status. Do you have any tattoos and body piercings outside of the regular? Because we know the ladies like to pierce their ears and stuff like that. But are you a fan of tattoos and body piercing? Yeah, mom, if you like fast this morning, before we get more serious. So where do you stand on body piercing and tattoos? I mean, are you a fan of it? Do you like it? Do you have any body piercing, any tattoos anywhere you want to share, you want to tell us? Let me know. Soon come back.
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1: As usual, if you have had a meal today, thank a farmer. 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
3: Welcome back. All right, before we get back into the music, I'll just remind you that the early segment, the appetizer. I like to call this segment the appetizer segment, because 2 a.m. we get to the main course, which is the Night Stalker link up segment. This is where thoughts and ideas and stuff, you know, whole are reasoning this up. But this is like the appetizer segment, the teaser segment. So today is it's International Body Piercing Day. So are you someone who has body piercing or tattoos, and what's the reason why you have it? Because people, you know, get tattoos to for a reason, you know. It's some people, there's a significance to a tattoo or tattoos, or, you know, body art, as they like to call it. And are you a fan of it? Do you go into that sort of thing, to, you know, for body piercings and tattoos? And if you like it or you don't, let me know why. Body piercings, they say, and tattoos are an ancient global practice. There are ancient global practices that arose independently across many cultures. Now, the earliest evidence shows people using them for healing, spiritual protection, and marking social status or status. What's your reason for wearing a tattoo or tattoos or body art or for body piercing, if you go in for that sort of thing? Do you go in for that sort of thing? Do you like it? Let me know.
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13 minutes before we get to 1 under 94. It's the Night Stalker Show. So, you know, I was telling you that today is International Body Piercing Day. And so people get body piercing and tattoos for various reasons. And I'm wondering if you are one of those persons who go in for body art.

tattoos and piercings and all of that. You know, some people think that, it's sexy, it's attractive. But if you go back to time, body piercing and tattoos, they are an ancient global practice that came about, or they arose independently across many cultures. The earliest evidence shows people using them for healing, spiritual protection, and marking social status. Today, both are common ways to show personal style. So is body piercing and tattoo a part of your personal style? Do you have body piercing or tattoos on your body? Let me see what's happening now. Dawn says, no, no, Kenneth, I don't like it. I don't have any reason, Kenneth. I just don't like it. Derek says, good morning. Regarding body piercing and tattoo, in 1963, I let a friend of mine done a tattoo with a hot needle on my arm of an anchor, and my little brother grasped me up, and my granny gave me a beating on top of that. Never had another since. Coming from Derek in Peckham. So Derek says, back in the day, in 1963, he let a friend of his do a tattoo with a hot needle on his arm, and it was a tattoo that showed an anchor. His little brother grasped him up, and his granny gave him a beating on top of that. Derek says, never had another one since. John says, I don't believe in tattoos or body piercing. I was on Mobay some time ago, and I saw a young woman with a pink clips all over her face. I was thinking, if lightning should buck upon her, she don't have gun. John, come on, John, you're mean. John says he was in Mobay some time ago, and he saw a young woman walking up and down with pink with clips all over her face. I assume that it's he means body piercings all over her face. And he says, the thought that came to him that if lightning should have strike, she gone. John, you have no behavior. Charmaine says, no piercings or tattoo, just not my thing. Aaron Pennycook in Washington State in the USA is in the house. Monica in New York says, I don't like tattoos at all. So does that mean that since you don't like tattoos, does it mean that you go in for body piercings, Monica? And do you pierce your ears, you know, to wear, you know, earrings or anywhere else? So you don't like one. So maybe you like the other. She says, no body piercing for me. Only one dege piercing on my ears. All right, Monica, I will leave it at that. Jennifer in Connecticut says, absolutely no tattoos on my body, Kenneth. Only piercings is in my ears. And she attached a laughing emoji. So should I take her seriously? Should I take it seriously that she only has piercings in her ears? You know, I'm gonna stop fast enough for business. I shouldn't have asked that question, should I?

So, are you a fan of body piercing or tattoos? Or is it that you can't take the pain? Dawn says, Kenneth, I can tell you I have a daughter who loves it. It's International Body Piercing Day, so if you have body piercings, celebrate your piercings.

as Summer says, some hot stuff. That's what she's in the mood for. Maybe hot chocolate, some hot tea, hot beverage. Maybe that's what she's talking about. Carmen in Gregory Park says, I'm here listening about this body piercing thing. I don't believe in it, but to each his or their own. Some of them look so awful anyway. I'll be listening until you say when. Carmen in Gregory Park, she's not a fan of body piercing, but perhaps Carmen is a fan of tattoos, body art. So she doesn't like piercing because she says some of them look awful, but maybe Carmen is a fan of tattoos. Jennifer in Connecticut says, no, Kenneth, 200% serious about her ears. That's the only place she says she has any piercings, and she's afraid of needles. Another Night Stalker says, Mr. Reed, God made me perfect. I am so grateful. I'm a pretty lady. Thank God for my mom and dad. Lady Grace says, I hate tattoos. I have my ears pierced way back when. Wanted a second, but changed my mind. My ears didn't heal quickly. So back then, it was the needle and thread. Oh, that was what they used to pierce her ears back then, needle and thread. So Lady Grace says she had her ears pierced and it didn't heal quickly. Jojo says, Kenneth, no piercing, not for me, but you should see my niece in England. Her entire body below her chin is fully covered. Her dad, my brother, cut her out of his life for over 25 years now when she got her first tattoo at 18. Wow. Jojo says she has a niece in England and her entire body below her chin is fully covered. Her dad cut her out of his life for over 25 years now when she got her first tattoo at age 18. Carmen in Gregory Park says, Kenneth, what are you talking about? Me no like tattoo either. What are you talking about?

You know, I was waiting for this Night Stalker member to chime in on the conversation. Good morning, Maxine in Toronto. Maxine says, good morning. Rebody piercing. I have neither, but have been thinking of getting a tattoo of something representing my son. However, I am a chicken. In my next life, I'm gonna do a Miss Jackson. So Maxine in Toronto, Maxine says, read a body piercing. I have neither, but I have been thinking of getting a tattoo of something representing my son. However, I am a chicken. Quack, quack, quack, quack. In my next life, I'm gonna do a Miss Jackson. All right, Maxine, you go, girl. Yvonne in Portland checking in. Dana in the UK says, good morning, Kenneth. I don't do or like none of the above. No tattoo, no piercing. Auntie Jackie in Crawl Riversdale. She says, none of the above, Kenneth. I am truly natural.

Hey, time to hit the brakes. Madonna says that she's feeling good, she's feeling great. JoJo says, I like to see certain designs on some people. I have no problem with anyone who wants to design his or her body. Thanks for the country we live in, democracy. Everyone has a choice. I have a feeling that JoJo is psyching up herself to do one or the other. JoJo says, I like to see certain designs on some people. I have no problem with anyone who wants to design his or her body. Thanks for the country we live in, democracy. Everyone has a choice. Audrey says, good morning, Kenneth. The tattoo, something may look good, but I don't love it. Some of them look terrible. So Audrey says, some people have tattoo that look good, and some people have that look terrible. You know what? I'm going to go for a break. We come back. We got more for you. It's the Night Stalker Show. It's Radio Jamaica 94 FM. Faith in Miami says, hold on, Kenneth, hold on. I am not a fan of piercings or tattoos, even though some of them look quite interesting. My son has a Jamaican flag tattoo on his left chest area. Wasn't pleased when he did it, but it's his body. JoJo said, Kenneth, you're not boost me up. You're not come gas me up. No tattoo for me. Lady Jean from Retrieve in Hanover says, hi, Kenneth. Good morning. Me so glad. May I walk with God.

God, me like it either. Me like it either. Anyway, me not like it either. Oh, lady, it's Lady Jean's birthday today. So happy birthday, Lady Jean. Today is it's her birthday. So would you all join me in wishing happy birthday, telling Lady Jean happy birthday? Big up yourself, Lady Jean, by Erdstrong. All right, it's 3 minutes past 1. We're going to go for a break. We'll come right back with more on the Night Stalker Show. Stay tuned.

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0: Big up to a resident night nurse in the building, Old Faith in Miami. Not sure if she's at work this time of the morning. I'm hurt by love. But you know she's our resident night nurse.
1: I don't wanna see no dog.
0: Maxine in Toronto.
1: I need to take
0: Maxine says, the club. Kenneth, you're on a marathon. I know, right? So this

Baby D in the house. Baby D says, you know, I've been listening to you all talking about body piercings and tattoos. Baby D says, you know, I was tempted to tell you something about a different piercing, but I don't want you to get in trouble.

At 26 minutes past one, John Holt says that some things should not be taxed. Some things should not be sold. I am trying to figure out what kind of fatness he's talking about and why it should not be taxed. But in the meantime, Carlene from Lambert in Manchester. Jojo says, happy birthday to Lady Jean. May your day be special as you are.

Daily in the UK says, Kenneth, you know when it's it is looking so disgusting? She's talking about the tattoos and the piercing. All right, so Daily in the UK says, you know when they tattoo their entire body, their whole body, and it looks like another piece of garment on them? Rax in Kingston says, all body modification is for the wearer's self-expression and should be respected as such. I have piercings and I celebrate them daily. For persons who judge, consider your own hairstyles and how you treat those. To each his own. So Rax in Kingston says, hi Kenneth, all body modification is for the wearer's self-expression and should be respected as such. I have piercings and celebrate them daily. For persons who judge, consider your own hairstyles and how you treat those. To each his own. Faith, our night nurse, says, yeah, she's at work. Sang in North London in the place.

Dawn says, where she is, the heat is taking its toll on her. It's killing her. Better the heat. Could be something else. Here's Ernie Smith before we go for the break.

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Well, it must be a Duffy or a gunman. I'm not find out yet.

0: You know, at 1:30, I'm listening to this song, and I have to play it one more, play it again from the top, right? But before I do, because I'm actually up at a break, so I'm going to play it after the break. But think about this and see if, I don't know if you've ever had an experience similar to what Ernest Smith had, you know, in what he's saying in the lyrics of his song. Have you ever been frightened by anything in any sort of situation where there was no explanation for it and you thought, I'm most dopey this, right? So Ernest Smith had a situation where he thought it was a ghost, it was a dopey. Have you ever had any situation similar to Ernest Smith where you could have swear upon anything, say a dopey, but I never dopey? Have you ever had a situation that scared you so much, frightened you to I don't know what, but at the end of the day, the experience was so terrifying that you said to yourself, I must dopey this. I must dopey. Let me know. I soon come back. Going for a break.
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4: All right, welcome back. Welcome back. So it's 1:34. We are working our way up to 2 a.m. At 2 a.m., we have the segment of the Night Stalker show. We call it the Night Stalker's Link Up. That's right. You know, we're all our reasoning and we share ideas and thoughts, right? And that's the major interactive segment of the Night Stalker show for. To describe it, and it's a final Sunday, so you know what happens on the final Sunday. All right, instead of I bringing to you different topics or different stories that we give our opinions and we're reasonable, you share your thoughts and you share it with us what it is that you think is interesting. You want the rest of us to chime in and have our say on it. All right, so that segment comes up at 2 a.m., which is about 26 minutes away. It's 1:34. All right, so I was saying, before I took the break, Ernest Smith was talking about his situation. Baby D say, yes, man, it's a true story. Did I tell it happened to him for real? But have you ever been in any situation similar to what Ernest Smith has been in? And you could have swear say a dopey. Nobody can tell us a dopey. You were so scared. You were so frightened. I don't know if you ran away like Ernest Smith did. But he did. I don't know how you reacted in your situation. But here's Ernest's story.

I know some of you all saying, look here, Kenneth, me not have weak heart. Me not weak heart. Nothing can frighten me. No dopey, no shadow, nothing at all. Because I and I are conqueror. I'm not scared.

Mark in the UK says, look here, man, he's not scared. You have to learn to conquer your fear, instincts, or listen to it. If you listen to it, it can save your life or take it. It is 145 out of 94. Baby D says, look here, me nah lie. When I was growing up, I heard them talk about dopey stories, and I was really afraid. I was really scared. Vincent in London, Vincent says, when I was about 15 years old, one night we were walking home in the dark when we heard a loud noise behind us. We turned around to see a big white sheet coming towards us. We didn't stop to check what it was. We ran straight home. We all thought it was a doppy. The next day, our uncle told us it was the cow get tangled with the sheet from the washing line. Interesting story. Vincent in London says, similar to Ernest Smith's story, when he was 15 years old, one night they were walking home in the dark when they heard a loud noise behind them. Vincent said, we turned around to see a big white sheet coming towards us. We didn't stop to check what it was. We ran straight home. We all thought it was a doppy. The next day, our uncle told us it was a cow. It was the cow that got tangled with the sheet from the washing line. Vincent. John says, Kenneth, my younger brother left his booger after playing football over our schoolyard. My mother asked, where is the shoes? He said he forgot it. Her reply was to go for it. We got some relatives and their brother to go for it. Kenneth, we were all five of us looking for the boots. As we found it and looked up, we saw a thing coming towards us. Man, we took off. Usain Bolt couldn't catch us. Some time back, a very short man, people used to nickname us, used to live right next door to the school. It was his doppy. So John said, him say doppy for true. He goes, so he can be doppy. I'm going into the kitchen. Me a early bee. Yeah, we are cook. This doppy story, I'm seeing doppy. I'm hearing about doppy. Wouldn't not fret me this morning.

You know, I know of a Night Stalker, a member of the Night Stalker family, who used to, almost every Sunday while the show was going on, she was in the kitchen doing her pre-preparations. I can't tell you who it is, but it's a very popular member of the Night Stalker family. Every Sunday morning, she in her kitchen, I listen to the show, and doing her pre-preparations. Yeah. Maxine in Toronto says, our mama always said, don't go walk at walk boat at night time. Don't love walk boat, don't go road. You will buck up in the things.

0: can agree.
1: 3 minutes before two, Gregory Isaacs. Sad to know you're leaving. Well, I don't intend to leave until 5 a.m.
0: But I know that you would.
1: Lady Grace says, Kenneth, you see, you want it for me at your word, pun, because I'm in my kitchen right now preparing, doing the pre-preparations for Sunday, the Sunday meal. Then ear Lady Grace, no? I don't know if I sure share show up for me, right? She says she's preparing curry goats. So I don't know if it's me, Lady Grace, chewing word pun. Because there's a curry goat argument I go on from the other day.
0: Okay.
1: You know, because I said, you know, I went to St. Anne and I had some curry goat and Monish water. So people are dropping word pun about curry goat and all these kind of things. So Lady Grace says she's in her kitchen during the pre-prep for the Sunday meal, and it's curry goat that she's going to be preparing for Sunday meal. Lady Jean in Hanover says she's really enjoying the music. So big up yourself, Lady Jean. Lady Jean say, a party, I keep. Ready?

0: JC Lodge says she made a mistake and she has thought about the situation and, you know, she's going to try and make it up to fix that situation because she realized that she made a mistake. All right. You didn't make a mistake in tuning in to Radio Jamaica 94 FM. It's the Night Stalker Show. And we're going to go for a break. When we come back, it's going to be time for the segment of the show we call the Night Stalkers Link Up. That's where we hold our reasoning and share ideas and thoughts. All right. So stay tuned. Soon come back right after this break.
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0: Jamaica.
1: Hey, welcome back. It's 4 minutes past two on the 94 Radio Jamaica 94 FM. We're now inside a segment of the Night Stalker show we call the Night Stalkers Link Up. And this is where, you know, we share ideas and thoughts and, you know, what our reasoning. It's the final Sunday, so, you know, on the final Sunday, you bring the conversation. You share with us what you think is interesting. And, you know, if we feel like we find it interesting to we chime in and all of that. And we give a 2 cents or 3 cents or no sense at all, if you know that too hard. But anyway, you know, it's all fun, right? So let's go right to the phone lines. Hello, good morning.
2: Sir Ken?
1: Yes, sir. Who is this?
2: Yeah, no, Rastafari. I mean, I say, Palm Farmers Day. I said to myself, say, where can I find the music ever? I mean, I said to myself, say, then all the time when them have the music thing, they were, they call it again, where they tell them on the music thing, why nobody draw them the lyrics there? The tunes and all the music, eh?
1: No, there's a time and place for everything. But yeah. Donovan.
2: Yeah.
1: Where you come create excitement over Donovan.
2: Yeah.
1: Quite, hold on, man. Let me talk, man. Me allow you for talk. Let me say something, man.
2: Yeah.
1: But I am surprised that you are surprised that you, when you hear me play songs like that, because it's not the first. You have heard on a Sunday morning me play songs like those many times. So why would you be surprised?
2: No,
1: hearing
2: man.
1: Me playing songs like that in the afternoon. I've played, well, I know, Donovan, quiet, no man. I've worked on the afternoon 1 to 5 already, and I've played in similar fashion. So why is it surprising that you hear me playing and it's a big surprise to you?
2: All right.
1: I cannot understand. I'm puzzled by it.
2: Yo, no.
1: So that means, Donovan, that means you actually don't know me.
2: No, what's that? It's how you play it, you know, in a sequence that you don't want to see, because even Johnny said to you, say, to the I don't the farmer's market, him said, Jano, can you just keep in the people them warm? Can you me tell you, say, you play all a Bob Marley there. Me tell him, say, wait. Can it go down the street, y'all come up, line up, come, you don't move.
1: Again, if you say that and you're acting surprised, you seem surprised.
2: Yeah.
1: You don't listen to this show on a Sunday morning, because
2: no,
1: there are many Sunday mornings which I play songs like those. So it's not like I don't have the songs, and I don't. So I'm puzzled why you'd be surprised.
2: No,
1: I am happy that you enjoyed it though. I'm happy because that's what it's all about. But I'm still puzzled as to why you think.
2: No.
1: Or you're surprised, because on a Sunday morning, the Night Stalkers are treated to songs like those on many Sunday mornings. So why would you be surprised?
2: You start your program.
1: Donovan. No, Donovan. You're missing the point. Donovan, you're missing the point.
2: Yeah.
1: I am saying to you, on many Sunday mornings, I play songs like those, even so much that the Night Stalkers would ask me to give them an extra half hour or 15 minutes or so. So why would you be surprised to hear me playing songs like those? I don't understand it.
2: No.
1: And I am serious.
2: No.
1: Even maybe the listeners said, but you actually don't listen. You don't listen to the station, because if you're surprised to hear me playing songs like those, you don't listen to the station, or you don't listen to when I'm playing. The WhatsApp line blowing up right now. They must say you're not listening to the station.
2: No, ma'am, I listen to the station.
1: So why would you be surprised?
2: Well, no. Like me hear your place of music, you see, from the wheelers. We're way down. I mean, so wait. When the music thing is go on, we deal with them and them and the
1: as said to you, there's a time and place for everything. And during that time, they didn't have a lot of segments for that. And when they did, Donovan Dacres and Colin Hines would deal with that.
2: Yeah.
1: So I still don't get where you're trying to say.
2: No,
1: I respect that, and I appreciate the fact that you enjoyed it.
2: Johnny big you up, you know.
1: Yeah, but Johnny big me up all the time. We play music.
2: Yeah, man, he big you up, you know.
1: Yeah, but him do it all the time. I know one time him do it regular.
2: Yeah. Well, Ken.
1: We big up Johnny too, because Johnny new to the music thing, but Johnny has been holding his own.
2: Yeah.
1: So we salute each other from time to time.
2: Yeah, man, I love it still.
1: Yeah, man, respect for that,
2: You hold the crowd, you hold the farmers' crowd, you know.

0: Yeah, man. Well,
1: so you can't, you can't things come sell at farmers market?
0: No, yeah, no, me not.
1: Then oh, you have the whole farm produce up at your place and you know, nothing come. You know, come set up. Eh?
0: Alright, you what? Me have to me have stop. Me go line up. Me go line up a thing and come on.
1: Alright, so hold on, hold on. You me what you do? Yes, like oh, you don't want come. You don't want come sell nothing at farmers market. Me a come check you for some of my things and I'm going to set up my... Hold on, man. Listen to me, no, man. Tell me if you agree with this.
0: Yeah, man.
1: You say, like, how me know, say you have whole farm produce up there. You have banana, you have yam, you have pumpkin, you have planting. Me a going to drive my vehicle come up there. Yes, man. So me a going to find you. Me a come up there. Me don't know if my vehicle can manage the road, but me a going to come up there and me a going to pack up my little things and me a going to set up. Me a going to set up my stall. Me a going to set up my stall the next farmer's market.
0: Yeah,
1: give me 10 too.
0: Me can give you 10
1: to. No, you have to talk my language.
0: Umbrella,
1: no, no you have to talk my language. No, you have to talk. No, you have to talk the thing.
0: Yeah.
1: Serious thing you have to talk about.
0: Yeah, yeah.
1: We are going to turn entrepreneur.
0: Yeah.
1: Yes, man. Business we are going to open.
0: You are dark night. You are sin Vincent. You are rent. You are tired.
1: Hear the no. Hear the no. Hear the no. So all who want putting them orders from now, putting on the orders. Yes, man.
0: You know?
1: Same, sir. Same,
0: yeah,
1: sir.
0: Yeah, and guava for me. Guava jelly. Me whole pa guava, you know.
1: Hmm.
0: Yeah. Whole heap, man. Whole pa food, man. And star apple time, you know. You can get star apple and custard apple. Me whole pa custard apple, you know.
1: Yeah,
0: yeah, man, me a whole heap, man. Don't worry yourself about it. I'm peer.
1: No, that no more. You talk the language now.
0: I'm peer.
1: What kind of way you have? Avocado. You have avocado?
0: Yes, man. Whole heap of avocado. Whole not there where it's spoiled, but and grapefruit. People not too interested in a grapefruit.
1: No, but Donovan, people. You know, I was saying to a friend of mine the other day, it's been a while since I've seen grapefruits.
0: Yeah, me have a whole heap of grapefruit, yeah, but people are interested in it.
1: Oh, you mean the people are interested? I mean, I know about one of the local companies that has been making a blend of juices,
0: yeah.
1: with and they have grapefruit and rum. That's one of the blend that they have. I mean, I call them name because you know, I give them a free promotion.
0: Yeah.
1: But them mix the grapefruit juice with the rum. You ever taste that yet?
0: No.
1: Oh.
0: Okay.
1: Oh, all right.
0: I will have to talk to you seriously, you know.
1: Eh.
0: Yes. But I can't. You see, I send you some a thing there on WhatsApp.
1: You send me something for WhatsApp?
0: Yeah, man.
1: Let me look. I want to put a message.
0: Because
1: me
0: look here now. You know, nice talk. You know, I've been having an issue here. Right? Two or three things. I have an issue here with the Water Commission. And anyhow, the general crew them from Outline straight on. I mean, they have...
1: All right. Let me tell you something now.
0: Yeah.
1: Let me tell you something now. If it's a recent issue, yeah. Where you have, because I've heard that you've brought it to the host of Hotlines. I can't remember which one of them you spoke to. If it's all of them.
0: Yeah.
1: But I am aware of one of the issue, and if it is that one, I'm not going to encourage you to talk about it. Reason being is that inquiries were made from this side about the situation.
0: Yeah, man.
1: And the inquiries that were made revealed that you are to get in touch with your people. So your people can get in touch with the people that you have the issue with and sort it out. So I am not going to encourage you to talk about it.
0: Yeah.
1: Because, listen to me. Inquiries were made from here about the situation, and what came back was that your people were supposed to get in touch with them, and they were supposed to meet and have a conversation about it. Right?
0: Yeah, but this is a different thing.
1: Different problem now? It's a brand new problem.
0: You see that what you talk to?
1: Eh.
0: Talk about?
1: Eh.
0: I got a letter confirming that everything is okay.
1: Oh, so you have one new problem.
0: Yeah, I have a new problem. So I'm just asking the opinion. So I get the letter, which I sent you.
1: Mm.
0: And I said to them, all right, since you don't come to an agreement, I'm not using that person again, what have you. So I wrote a letter, asking for some time now to put my thing together to retain a different consultation, man. So I took the letter up there by the New Kingston, Saturday to a building, letter of the... the pictures, because rain is falling even now. So I said to the lady that in the letter, I said, look, everything is quite fine what you are saying, and I will do my adjustment and put it together and give it to you. But tribe, let us get the road fixed, because I can't come down with the truck, because I'm going to tease the axle out of the truck, and one axle of the truck is going to run me over 500,000 for one. I'm understood over the 10 span. So I had to explain everything in the letter. So I didn't hear you call me to make the back earth side of people come fix the culvert, because they have 7 culverts up the road and all. No water is going into them. So I explained all of that in the letter. Mm. So I told her, she called me. So I went back there, went upstairs, asked the operator to call that lady, which I'm not going to call, to come and see me. She said she wasn't there. So I said, I can't leave. Can I see somebody? I saw a gentleman passing. And he said, what? He said, I'm not talking to you, man. You're on radio every day. I can't call up people there. He said, I'm not come out. So I call the police. He said, go and put me out. So I call the police. And call his security to come put me out, in which they came upstairs. So I'm saying to the people, this is on my partner. I have a letter. And I want to know if I carry it, because they're not answering the phone, having that letter. Him say to the his Milik, for them security. Him say, when I give you the letter, you see him come here. You supposed to know if you do it, him. The man told him, I say, I can't do nothing. I know him. So the police, I think from over New Kingston, and two of them, and then put me back down in the convoy, take me down there. So I want to know, where do I go from here with the letter that they give me? I said, to them, where do I go?
1: Do you have legal representation?
0: No, because they tell, I never even know that him caused me for not reaching anywhere from October.
1: All right, guess something?
0: Yeah.
1: You need to get legal representation.
0: Yeah?
1: Yeah. No, we're here, so I can't help you. All I can tell us that that situation,
0: yes,
1: you need to get legal representation.
0: Yeah.
1: All right? It makes sense to tell me nothing more about
0: it. No, not intelligent anymore. All right. Yeah. The next one is that...
1: Before I forget, yeah. Baby, yeah, I wish, you promise, baby, these things,
0: deliver.
1: So when is it? Enough I promise ladies anything, and don't give it to them.
0: I'm going to bring it for your Monday. I'm going to bring it down for you Monday. And she know what? Our favorite fruit.
1: When they ask you what, then suppose a personal business you and baby
0: no,
1: Lee.
0: No, me not a personal business, man.
1: And when a private business. Me know why you load up. Business. No, Donovan. You can't load up the thing, but you can't load up the thing.
0: No, man. That's right.
1: No. Whatever business you and baby Lee, you have to keep it quiet. Just say, no, all you have to say, you have to deal with it and you have to fix it and make sure all right.
0: Yeah, people.
1: No, Donovan. That's why you get yourself in so much trouble. You don't listen. All I am right. Saying to you, you and baby D have dealings. I may tell you, baby D, you need to do what you're supposed to do, because your promise are just said to you, just say, baby D, I'm going to fix you up, I'm going to do what I'm supposed to do, and you'll be okay.
0: I
1: have to tell you what it is.
0: All right, baby.
1: I saw you know, just talk out the thing, so make all of you know, and then things they are going, and that are going, if that are going. That's why you have to just say you're going to fix it. You're just going to fix up everything and make sure. All right. Make Bird Cup worry him head and try to figure out what it is. But you know, talk up your business like that. Anyway, the other thing we have to tell.
0: Right. What? You guys listening to the news where a young school miss go on the bus and a police officer take her off the child out.
1: Hey, me see the video on social media. Hey, me see the video too.
0: Yes, and the next thing again, me move on.
1: Then we have to say about that. The way you ask me if me see it, or me hear about it.
0: What kind of
1: problem you have with it?
0: Well, no, me say when it comes to children, people must know, say, children with emotion. You can plant things in children, emotion. I say, boy, where this is, me a little, because I got school and boy, watch what happened. Mm. I have my school uniform and watch what happened. So, when you deal with children, you know, me grew up, me niece, me nephew, them, and so many times, you know, when anything go wrong, people are boof, buff, buff. You can swing the mood.
1: So, you think it should have been dealt with in a different way?
0: Yeah, man. When you deal with children, man, you deal with children with you see, they want to take away even the phone business where they do where children are used. You're doing something like that. You're going to we have 14 parishes here. You're going to every school and you get review from the children and get them involved, actively hear the view. What you think about having the phone and the new thing in the world going this way? What do you think? And you put it together. You know, even when you as an adult lose your phone, you know, it's so hurting. It's like you're getting crazy. You going to stick with the thing from the children then. Can't just do that. You're going.
1: So have you stopped to look at the other side of the conversation in terms of the harm that it is doing to children? And if there's any possible way to prevent such harm from happening to children or to stop the damage that it is creating, have you stopped to look at that? Because sometimes you have to look on different side of the story. You know? You can't just say, boy, I not take you away from them, you are deprived them of this. You have to also look at the other side of the conversation, that in restricting them to certain things or access to certain things, it is saving them and it is preventing them from damaging themselves in this way or that way. Have you stopped to look at that part of the conversation?
0: Well, yes, not me, because you have
1: but you say you're the side of the children. Donovan, yes. Hold on. You say you're on the side of the children and you don't agree with taking away or limiting access to social media or whatever the case may be, because you think that it's depriving the children, it's trampling on their rights. But have you looked at what the authorities are saying and the damage that's been done to the minds of children of a certain age when they have access to certain information? Did you stop to look into that?
0: Yes, Ken. I look at that, you know.
1: Are you still hold the position where you hold?
0: No, look at that. When you look at that, you know, these children will group themselves together, you know. Even group themselves because you have parents with a child. And they will, as I said, children will hide their emotion. Children will hide their emotion. So when you think, so well then, yes, you search them bag. And when you search the bag, you send them out without knife or instrument. You go the road, about somebody going to give them. And Sarah, well, this one inside, you have many men in your class. Where? So we have socialists, people who can bring these things, educate the children, them on certain things, and say, all right, what have you? But that's what I'm saying. You just can't just go in and say, boy, we'll take the phone from your card. You have to even meet with the parents, them, because you have parents, they left me, no, my sweet, what have you, where? And you will get yourself in trouble. Also, too. Mm-hmm. And children will also have, I think, like, we get aggressive, you know, aggressiveness, you know, all these things. You have stress, you know, because a lot of things. So you have to know, as me say, you have to know to go in.
1: All right, sir. All right, sir. Anything else to put your mind you want to talk about?
0: Well, my mind again is me, them, I say, the people, them, or send people from overseas come here. The American people, and people, we have to look at a lot of things, because they must send it around here, you know. Because the Chinese, them come up the lane road and the place where the people want to come invest, the Americans, they may want to come in. So we have to watch the lady who are coming, you know, the Senate, you know, me come here. Me and my sister talk, and she says, all the them are talking, you know, when these people come around here, where we not going, though? They're going to come, you know. So we have to know. So we have to look on a whole lot of things. People say they can't go, man. You understand? And people, you have to look on a whole lot of the Ministry of Health, what people come in with. I read a book the other day that people, well, you have to read. I mean, read. You know? So it says people, you have people who get paid to carry disease all over the world. In a book, I tell you what you have to look for. But disease, hands, roads, this, that, your water, all these things. So we have to look on what the Ministry of Health. I say, all right, when these people come, they're going to take tests, they're not going to leg against us or move run around us or what we are to look for. I mean, I hear that.
1: So let me ask you a question. You say you and your sister talk about you. You're talking about the third country nationals. That's what you're talking about. So you ever think so when you got people country go visit, you know feel same people and think the same thing too?
0: Me.
1: Eh? So no, you which no, part you come from? You go care things called leg of it.
0: Me.
1: And then I know where you come from and all them something.
0: Never want no visa yet.
1: But you have relatives that live abroad, don't it?
0: Yeah, man.
1: So you never think people don't want them in their country and people wonder why they left which part then they come there.
0: My relatives, them are more people like in Holland. Me need them a doctor, this or that.
1: Then why? So why you not think that the people, the third country national, them? Why you not think that the people them are reputable people and them have skills that's useful and them can contribute. Why you not think that the way they do? Why you think that them are care this and them are care this and them are care all sort of something and come and why you thinking that?
0: And listen, I didn't
1: then know what you said. That what you said. I said, ask about.
0: Donovan,
1: were the one who brought it up and say that these people could be coming with all different kind of ailments or whatever it is that could cause harm to our society. So may I ask you then, why you know believe that people think the same thing about your relatives when them decide to go travel and go places?
0: Yeah, but at least you go through your statutory.
1: Then why you not believe say them are people go through them the sort of checks and things?
0: That's why I say me not hear people.
1: That, but until you hear, maybe if you will, and wait till you hear.
0: You know, we have a food. We live around here. You know, we slow to movement sometimes, so we need to hear what are the repertory things that we have to expect.
1: All right, sir. Your concern is legitimate. But I say you don't have your concerns.
0: Yeah.
1: Yeah, I understand me.
0: Yeah. Because people, man, all come to people with them. Oh, nicely. Oh, nice girl. Yeah.
1: So you know, feel so some nice ladies are gonna come in a group where you probably can go check out. Eh? So a foreign woman you want to look?
0: That me tell you no.
1: A foreign woman you want to look?
0: No,
1: that you want, girl. That you want really get to. You want to see if the nice woman in the lot where you can go lyrics them off.
0: In the rest.
1: It's all right. Anyway, anyway, you have anything else to say? Cause other people are calling.
0: Yeah, well, the only thing we have to say, have good health. I would have a good program where we come on from farm talk. Come on, are you listening?
1: Where you here?
0: What do you mean, man? The food that you are to eat and the food that what's in the food and what goes on when you eat the food, you know? And like Altia was talking about, was saying, telling her about the orange peel. And she said, the crank. And I said to her, well, then most people throw away the orange peel, but most people don't know that when you finish, when you put the orange peel in the hot water overnight and drink it in the morning, and you're diabetic. The 20, 19, 18, 17, 16, 15, straight down. Orange peel, man. You know, just drink it first thing in the morning. That's what I was telling Laura that. Man.
1: Yeah, but members say...
0: I know.
1: All right.
0: Yeah, man, I know. All right. You don't really know. Me in my 70s, I'm way up 70, 73.
1: You say foreign people are coming, you want to look foreign woman?
0: Foreign
1: woman. Then you say when the third party nationals then come, you go see if you can check out.
0: Foreign national, no, some of them.
1: So you all right if then send some of them up at your place?
0: I don't know. Now I river, me that for me then go be it.
1: Oh, so you have river. You have things. So you're going to offer your property as a place where they can stay.
0: Your friend, you know the amount of people who come at that area.
1: And on that, may I ask you, I am saying to you, suppose the government says if there is anyone who would like to host these people for 2 months, 3 months, would you put up yourself to say, well, put up your property to say, well, look, you can send some of these people here to my property. Would you do that?
0: No, sir.
1: All right, sir. Anyway, may I go give somebody else a chance to talk?
0: Yes, sir. Yeah.
1: All right, sir.
0: Good.
1: Yes, man. Hello, good morning.
2: Hello.
1: Yes, good morning.
2: Good morning, sir.
1: Look, man, when you call the program, you must talk up. Nobody come, drop your voice, but hello.
2: Morning, sir.
1: I know baby, do you talk to her and the wolf ladies they will like you if you talk to them. When you talk to you, you strung up your voice and talk to me, here, sir. Nobody can drop your voice, but good morning, sir. Hello, sir. No bother with that. You come talk and put some bass in your voice when you're talking to me, here, sir.
2: Yes, sir. Good morning, sir.
1: Wagwan, my bridging.
2: You're there, sir.
1: Yeah. You know, man, I promise your good friend things. You never hear?
2: No, sir, me just weird. Just
1: well, weird. I am not going to tell you what you missed. And I'm not going to tell you who.
2: Me not hear when you come on, you know?
1: Eh?
2: No.
1: You don't say I disrespect you, I disrespect me now, though.
2: I show me don't know what happened, sir.
1: Yeah?
2: I don't know what happened.
1: You don't say I disrespect you, I disrespect
2: me. I don't know when. No, me no

0: I know nothing, not one secret.
1: Charmaine in Black River says to tell you howdy. You see how Charmaine have manners?
0: Yeah, good morning, Miss Sharp.
1: Hold on, Mr. BC.
0: Yes, sir.
1: The lady's name is Charmaine. Where you come talk about Miss Charm? Miss Charmaine is a married lady. Don't bother come try that. I won't allow you to try that. Mr. Charmaine will have words with you.
0: Oh,
1: so don't bother come talk about Miss Charm. Like a charm, you want charm, Miss Charmaine now. Eh? How will you deal with?
0: you know, sometimes, you know.
1: Hey.
0: Sometimes you in your problem, you know, man. Sometimes hey. I have a problem around you.
1: Hey.
0: But you see, when them people they talk, it just make you come back in yourself.
1: So yeah? you're saying because Charmaine told you good morning, it's like it should just cheer you up and put you in a one good mood?
0: Yeah, man. Because right now, me, I tell you.
1: Red Rose says to tell you good morning. So you're gonna tell me now, sir. Red Rose, tell you good morning. You put you in a one good mood too.
0: Yeah, good morning, Red Rose.
1: Mr. G in New York says to heal you up.
0: Yes, Mr. G.
1: Oh, you respond to Mr. G. Yes, Mr. G. Mr. G, you hear him respond dry. Yes, Mr. G. You know, rate Mr. G, you know. But as yeah, the ladies, them say good morning. As them say good morning, Mr. BC. Them put in a good mood, I ain't a problem. And the problem just disappear because.
0: It's my AD. Mm. Yeah, man.
1: Mm.
0: Great man.
1: Mm-hmm.
0: When them man, they talk, man, you know, for sure respect, man.
1: Yeah. So, may I have a next question? Somebody says, I'm to ask you. A lady says, I'm to ask you. I'm not going to tell you which lady. Says to ask you, what were you doing on Saturday? Why you slept out the entire night? What is it that you were doing that made you so tired?
0: I don't know. You see, sometimes you just feel good in yourself.
1: Oh, so you do something Saturday make you feel good in yourself?
0: No, really, no. I don't know special nothing. Me that do some work and them where I send some curry chicken and some rice and it, you know, it's something to you so nice. And if me in the house then send it come give me. And just send it come give me another from the workplace, you know.
1: Oh, so yeah. you had a work site?
0: Well, you don't know for my place, yeah man.
1: Me don't know for your place. Me ask if you have people at your place of work.
0: Well, a guy, they come on here, do a thing for me.
1: Mm.
0: Because me, they go to road, you know.
1: Hey.
0: They go to road.
1: Mm.
0: Go

0: tell you howdy, tell you hi.
1: Yes, ma'am. Thank you, ma'am. Sorry, thank you. Hey, you know what I say?
0: Hey.
1: Your sister?
0: Hey.
1: One day, me and my workshop.
0: Hey.
1: So, when when you look upon the hill that come down, come here one little hill where you can just stay in the workshop and see, you know?
0: Mm-hmm.
1: So when I look, I see my missus, I come down.
0: Your missus, I come from the market.
1: Yeah.
0: Oh.
1: So she has come
0: so
1: down.
0: You stay in that position, so when you're doing work in your workshop, you can't see anybody coming and nobody can take you by a surprise.
1: People can't take me by a surprise because I'm not really watch.
0: So you did a work on a watch?
1: No, the day there.
0: Oh, you weren't working, doing anything special that day?
1: No, but me and the guys, they didn't in my place.
0: Oh.
1: You know?
0: Oh.
1: So when me look, it's like the woman come. So me could see her. But when she got reach like near to the yard, like even say, you know, say less than a chain to the yard, you can't see because the place like all crowded up now. So when Miss Sarah come, they say about like 2 minutes or 3 minutes passed.
0: Mm-hmm.
1: So me, I say no, then I what happened? So me left out of the workshop.
0: Mm-hmm.
1: And me go right at it, me I go at the gate. So me hear a man say, steam there. And that me hear a man say. But me hear a woman say, but that a man no, is a man that when me certain say no business, not people business, you know. Is a man that when of fast in a people business. She has said that to the man, you know. So when me find out, the man said, me see an article in the Star. And me gang tell people about the article. The man gazette him wife. And me, I go a 1 yard because me go check the doctor. And me just go a 1 yard, go a 1 place. One lady have a bar, so me I go up there. So when me reach the gate, this is like one lady I come out of the yard. So me still, me going. So when me going, me I say to the woman, say, you know, say me have a friend. The man woke up Alcan and then lay him off the other day. And the man go buy a bike. And him friend ride the bike and mash you. All kind of something just happened to the man. So me in sympathy. So me said to the old lady, say, the bar lady said, but look him. The man come gazette him wife. What kind of problem there? So the lady, I said to me, say, the lady will just come out of the yard, you know. And that the lady, the man gazette. So him call the lady now and I tell the lady. But me weren't there when him I tell the lady because me did leave. So him tell the lady, so the lady go ask him her husband. What kind of thing that, and say, and me did buy the Star because it was, I believe, yes, one Wednesday evening, and me did buy the Star. So, she said to him, you know, say, a bird cup, come on with the Star and a show, our friend, the bartender, you know. So, the man come on me, I go and kill me, you know. So me see article in the Star and me gang tell.
0: So you see the man business in the Star and you walk and tell people?
1: Mm.
0: That right. You were doing that for true?
1: No, but me I say, if you see anything in the Star,
0: yeah.
1: I publish, you publish. That means me no response to any debt.
0: Yeah, but you could have seen it and keep it to yourself. Okay, you know, me, say, I know everybody have a Star, go see. You could have seen it and keep it to yourself.
1: So then what happened to the other man?
0: You don't worry about that. Make the other man find out upon his own.
1: Yeah.
0: I see him like how me slung right as in our studio at 32 Lindhurst Road at Radio Jamaica 94 FM. I am sitting here right now at 2:37 on a Sunday morning and I look up and I get some information that you, Mr. BC, you were having some fun from Friday you go out with one whole lot of things. All people are foreign here about it.

0: I true me no want to talk, but me hear say, me based on the information that is coming to me, you are having a lot of fun from Friday.
1: Yeah.
0: Like you get involved with something that you wonder if you fi go further with it or if you hold back. But whatever it was, it excites you so much that you reach out to one of your bridges and say, one if it mash works.
1: Yeah. But when me I say still, so when things come in at the when things
0: come in. Hold on. So Night Stalker family, when you hear Mr. BC a go around my argument a while, you and dismiss me. I know, and a girl on him not talk nothing about himself, but him want to tell me about the man with gazetting wife in the star from 19 or long. But me, I tell him, say, I heard that he's involved in a certain situation that he's very excited about. He's so excited that him reach out to an Ambridge and I say, if him mash the works, because, you know, him so excited about it from Friday, and him no one respond to that. Him gone, tell me about something where I'm from 19 or long. We don't want to hear a long time story and no idea something we want to hear about.
1: Right. But you see, look here. You see, them kind of gimmicks there. Them kind of thing there where, you know, because remember, something publishing at the star, you know. And them the greener in the star. And you know the star, a scandal, then call it. A scandal, you know. And me think when you see them thing there, you could,
0: and I'm sorry
1: for the individual, you know.
0: So, all right. Yeah, you're sorry for the individual.
1: All right.
0: So, Wolano, man, you tell about one whole time story. Me don't want to talk about that. Me want to talk about the fact that you are involved in a situation that you are very excited about.
1: Yeah.
0: You're so excited that you reach out to one of your good friends and said to their good friend, you know, this is happening and this is an opportunity. Should I take the opportunity, take advantage of the opportunity?
1: Oh, I see. I know them kind of man are there. I them kind of man are there.
0: But everybody say, me ask you about it and you're grown, because you want to tell me one whole time story. And you avoid the story that is about you. This story that is about you, you're avoiding that story.
1: Yeah, but
0: so why is it you tell me people business and you not tell me for your own? What about for you? Me think me and your friend.
1: Alright.
0: Eh? So because of that excitement from Friday, that's why you drop asleep tonight and couldn't wake up.
1: Yeah, alright. Me drive me car grown now. Right.
0: No. Hold on. It's because of the excitement and the situation that you ask advice if you could get into or not. It's that situation that you're involved with. That's why you couldn't wake up for the show this morning.
1: It's a mix of things you put me in.
0: Me? Mr. BC, I put you in a mix of
1: somebody somewhere, I put me in a mix-up.
0: No. The information is very credible. You understand? The person that passed on the information to me, I am very certain that person is not trying to mix you up or trying to get you into trouble. The person just say, look here, from Friday, the one Mr. BC, there's a situation that he's excited about. And like, he's so excited that he wants to make sure that if he gets involved with the situation, it's the right thing, madam, but he like the situation.
1: It's a real thing.
0: Charmin in Black River say, Kenneth, he want to tell people business, but he don't want to talk for him business. Eh? See, Lady Grace say yes. See, him still a girl on the store and I want to talk for him business.
1: Listen, me drive.
0: Anyway, Nerissa in Runaway Bay, St. Anne says to tell you good morning.
1: Good morning, Miss Nerissa. You know, and me say, the sun hot, the hot one.
0: So, I know the hot sun, you go deal with where you deal with?
1: No, me tap our and place, because me have a place where go a thing there. So me go there, go a park, you know, a tap and a chat, because you know, see, I told me, like, me regular when it comes to certain things.
0: Hey.
1: And they are sent to the bridge, the steam bridge, you know, the steam bridge in where my friend.
0: And
1: the steam man stand up out at the front. So me said to the man, say, well, you know, I drink a beer, a cold beer. A man said, no, sir, and I drink nothing. So when the man come and attack the deer, the man today, you know, remember you did offer me a beer and I tell you something I ain't want it. You know, all them kind of something there. You know, see, you know, so sometimes I say, it look like all when people are scandal thing, you better you make somebody scandal it. Because, you know, me I say, look what could have happened. Because the man could have done me anything, you know. Because I didn't expect that. The man could have offered me a beer too. And certain thing in that beer, because he could have walked my beer car and give me. You know, see, because me I said, the man's my definite friend.
0: Hold on. You know, somebody just brought something to my attention. And the person says, Kenneth, you're not asking Mr. BC the right question. The question that you should ask Mr. BC is he the reason why the man had to gazette his wife?
1: You see it.
0: So that is what I want to ask you. Are you the reason why the man had to gazette his wife? Were you responsible for getting the lady in trouble with her husband?
1: I knew I could get the system mixed up, you know. I know. But me, a long time, me think this thing are coming to me.
0: Anyway, your Bridgen principal, so tell you good morning.
1: Morning, Princess.
0: You know which part principal there?
1: Yeah, man, in tell me.
0: In tell you? Oh, anyway, so tell you morning.
1: Morning, Princess. Me number one. One of them.
0: So are you make the man guess at him wife?
1: No, I know me do it.
0: And then you walk and show people it in a paper, say, look here. A man gets a teen wife. After you were the individual who get you entice the man wife.
1: You know, sometimes when me consider it, you know, so me is I am a victim of society.
0: What you mean say you're a victim of society? What society do you?
1: I cannot explain myself. If I explain myself. You are real individual.
0: No, but Mr. BC, is a reasonable question to ask, you know, because if you take so much interest in an article in the paper where a man was gazetting his wife, don't you think it is a reasonable question to ask if you had anything to do with the situation? Because you have a reputation of being a girl's man.
1: So not judge me by my reputation.
0: No, but you have a reputation of being a girl's man.
1: Hey, all right. It wasn't specific, you know. It wasn't specific. It's just that I saw the thing and that individual was my friend.
0: Hey, the man or the woman?
1: The man.
0: So you weren't friendly with the woman?
1: No.
0: You have never spoken to the lady?
1: Me no know.
0: Or you don't remember?
1: Me no know. Because, look, let me show you. Look.
0: Yes.
1: You know, I become that victim of society. Yeah, because I prefer to be aristocrat. You know, see, because aristocrats are poor people. Plenty of people believe so when you say your name, aristocrat. Aristocrat is just somebody with your respect in your era.
0: So, because you are an aristocrat, is that the reason why you met a certain lady and didn't want to hug her up?
1: Hug her up?
0: Yes, because I'm seeing a message from a member of the Night Stalker family who said she met you and you refused to hug her up after she offered to hug you up. You said no, you didn't want to hug her up. Yes. So afraid for woman?
1: No, I'm not afraid. Sometimes when we go close to the lady, then, you know, he come in like a trouble, you know, brother. You know, see it.
0: So did you go close to that man's wife who was gazetted?
1: No. It's just that, I have to say, they become the victim, you know? I become the victim. You know, see it. You see, your program is a real program, you know, a pure aristocrat. Talk on your program, you know.
0: Yeah, try lyrics away.

0: No, but you buy a star and you read a star. Just read where you read and keep it to yourself.
1: All right. Remember one, I believe I was Friday evening, me buy a star. And this month, Lara, the next 501 not out. And, you know, this man come up and say, West Indies start lose test. And this man come up and say, West Indies will never come back in a society again so easy, you know.
2: Mm.
1: Yeah. So the man say, you know, because they were, you know, me can explain the word.
2: No, but yeah, run out of time because other Night Stalkers are calling.
1: Yeah,
2: so
1: we agree.
2: I want to wrap up with you now so I can give them a chance to tell their story.
1: Because you're
2: hiding this morning. You're hiding a whoop of things from us, and you're normally very forthcoming with us and talk to us in a frank way. And this morning you come and you're being very dodgy.
1: You know
2: how you behave this morning. You say with this, you're behaving like the government, who don't want to tell us about the story about the third party nationals that's supposed to come Jamaica. That is how you're behaving. You're hiding and not telling us the full story.
1: All right.
2: I saw you behave this morning.
1: No. You see, that's why me. I say again, me don't know who and who you have to carry come to me. I'm afraid. I'm afraid when you just carry something.
2: See, Nerissa says just answer the questions and done. I stop going. Yeah, but anyway, may I look on the clock and, you know, seeing that is this Sunday, I really have to tell you say you have to wrap up now.
1: All right. Let me say nothing, but look, let me show you something. You say Friday I come, next Friday I come, and my birthday, you know, Bridget, the 3rd of July. And you have this guy named have a Storm name, you know. You know, see, Storm will come 1988, eh? Gilbert Morgan in the Wolverhampton, England, the state his son. He must celebrate his birthday the 3rd of July. Clyde Mullin must celebrate his birthday the 3rd of July. And one another virgin, Alin, see there, one little girl. She go dinty lie. She has celebrate her birthday too. So I just saw. Next Friday, my birthday here, sir.
2: All right, sir.
1: Make sure, sir, me tell you.
2: Tell me from about a month ago, say your birthday is soon coming.
1: Yes.
2: So it's not like we forget. You've been telling us every Sunday morning.
1: Mr. Genius, big up birthday. Bird Cup birthday. Remember Bird Cup birthday will be... Friday.
2: So what you want me to do? Every time I come on the air, you want me to talk, say, Bird Cup birthday soon come.
1: No. Me go warn the people them fear.
2: But you tell me from every Sunday morning for the last couple of weeks, you've been telling us that your birthday soon come.
1: Yeah. Me is a man easy to forget. But you mean...
2: No, but we're not easy to forget like you.
1: You see, me sometimes me have too much for my mind.
2: Yes, man. That's why you couldn't wake up this morning.
1: No, me, I'm funny thing because me come say.
2: That's why you sleep well. That's why you sleep
1: sure
2: this morning.
1: Make sure go check the plan. Hey. The plan all right for my phone.
2: Yes.
1: Hey.
2: Anyway, Mr. BC.
1: Reminder that is Nelly, the girl who says she love you. I mean, why you say me jealous over it? Me no jealous. Me no jealous over nothing. Me no gonna tell you a she. Me call her all reminder. So, yeah, they know she is asleep because listen to you. So, I know woman alone, man, everybody just love listen to your program. Guys, a very great thing.
2: All right, but may I tell you, because of that, no. Yeah, man, you have to wrap up now, man.
1: Big up my church brothers and my church sisters. And then ladies from the poop and the you know, like, Baby D, Triple, you know Miss Katie, you know Estella, you know and all them lady there. Miss, you know, Miss Lucy. Miss Lucy is a nice lady, you know. Miss Lucy, don't have Lucy there. You know, see. So big up all them people there. And big up yourself, sir. Big up teacher. You know, see. And Mr. Richard, you know. Big enough.

0: and God bless you. So, me see you.
1: All right, so we talk again, all right?
0: Yes, sir.
1: All right, so have a wonderful Sunday. Thanks for calling.
0: Yeah, yeah.
1: All right. Hello, good morning.
2: I am on. Good morning, Mr. Reed.
1: Yes, sir, good morning.
2: T.T. Herman. You know, the other night, when you asked me about how I feel about the country that are planning to ban the children coming on the social media, I think, and I kind of dismissed you and said, boy, what? But what is happening in Western Jamaica now? I don't know if you are aware of it, where some children have been locked up for what they are doing on social media with other children, and the bullying, and so on and so forth. And to hear one of the schools say, boy, they don't believe it, their school, knowing that that school is one of the top and our school in Jamaica for years, both in Kingston and Western Jamaica, where they wear white uniform. And I happen to be about 3 times invited with parents for their children graduation. And boy, when you go in those places, is that if you have a child going to that school, you know, and it's a graduation, you can't just take up you're only allowed to carry 2 hours of the person, you know, and wife and husband. And it really now bring to me what you were trying to say to me. But I was not brief enough on this subject to argue it.
1: But me tell us say, me only did that. I only shared the story. You know me, I only shared the story and highlighted the concerns as to why the suggestion was made to restrict children of a certain age from having access to social media. So you are saying now, based on a story that has come about where children are using smartphones to concoct stories and bully other students, you're now saying to yourself, you see the danger of children and technology and smartphones?
2: Yeah.
1: That's your choice to me?
2: Yeah, man, that's what I'm saying to you, because you remember I tell you, say, I don't know how good...
1: Yeah, man, remember the conversation, man, because you were telling me, you were sharing with us that when you have difficulty with certain things, you would find a youngster to say, come on, assist me. And I think you're not alone with that, because the youngsters of today, they are very savvy, and they know their way around the technology. They are quick with it like that. So you are not alone with that. Because I'm certain other listeners have the experience where whether them grandson or them nephew or them niece, them have some issues with their smartphone, and them just say, you know, ask them and them get help quick.
2: But I didn't realize they could use AI and do this
1: side. Yes, man. Yes, man. Them, you know, say not even them just use it and make us smiley will look like you, you know. And use it to do all sort of mischiefs. Next thing, they use it and take away all your money. All them stuff there.
2: It's amazing, man. And sometimes, you know, you don't brief yourself in these things, because if you brief yourself, you will be up to date. But I have to admit, my brother, I was way behind.
1: I know you alone, man. I know you alone. The technology is moving so swiftly. There are some things that you'd be amazed at what can be done if you really hear about it or find out about it. That's where the how fast the technology is. The technology is moving so fast that it is said that some companies who were using the technology are restricting it, are cutting back on the use of it because it has gotten so fast and it's advancing so quickly that it's almost out of control.
2: Amazing, amazing, my brother. And sometimes, you know, you just sit back and not, because so much things is happening in the world. Because I've been spending a lot of time, because I was just fortunate that in my early years when I started working on a ship, and I was encouraged by the Norwegian to do correspondence course, and I started there in ICS in America. So I did study in America. And at that point in time, I was saying that why this country, and when I'm looking at what is going on in America now, and I can't believe that it's the same America, because, you know, when you look at even their Supreme Court, I think their Supreme Court is a joke now. It's political, because some of the problem we face in Jamaica now with all the people they want to send here, you know, it's amazing. If when I was a student years ago, you tell me that this would have been happening in America now. You know? And when our Senate have to kick off, and, you know, it's amazing. And it's time people start to take interest, because we are in trouble, deep trouble in the world. And we in Jamaica that used to get up and run America to survive. What they are doing, they are sending people here now to survive. Is this how you read it, my brother?
1: I am listening to you, and I'm trying to gauge how you read it, what you see going on, if that's the way you read it.
2: But, and your Simon Kraskill, who came on your same station, and when he articulate the thing, and when we articulate it, are we in a position to employ top skilled people in Jamaica when we can't even pay our top skilled people, and our top skilled people live here to earn more in America?
1: You know, TC, it's interesting that you go down that road, because I've been thinking about the situation. And me not reach this way you reach it, you know. Let me see if I can articulate where I reach when I look at the situation, because there are many different things that jump out with this situation. And when you look, because we have many of our youths who have fallen by the wayside, they've fallen through the cracks in the system, and they don't feel that they are living in a country where there's opportunity or opportunities for them to survive. And when you hear that what is being looked at is for foreign nationals to come and fill vacancies or to do jobs in some areas, why is it that we have to depend on foreign nationals to provide certain skills and services when we have so many youths who are being locked up, some get in trouble with the law, and you hear that they are killed,

0: Why is it that we cannot find a way to engage these youths and train them in the areas that we need these skilled individuals? Isn't it then a failure on the people in power? You see, you understand where I am, my reasoning is?
1: Yeah,
0: so I'm in a reach which part you will reach yet. I am wondering, why is it that we have so many of our youngsters feeling like they can't survive in this country? So many of our youngsters think that they have to turn to crime when there are jobs or jobs that cannot be filled because we don't have the skilled personnel. So why is it that we cannot make these jobs attractive and find ways to train these youngsters who are turning to crime so that we don't have to depend on third-party nationals to say, well, all right, we're going to find people from these bunch of people to fill these positions? That's one of the things that I'm thinking about. I mean, maybe it's a silly way of thinking, I don't know. But then I'm saying, but isn't it a failure on the part of those who are in power that you cannot attract youngsters to these jobs and say, look, you don't have to turn to crime. This is what you can do. We have vacancies in these jobs. So it's better for you to do this. Why is it we can't attract them to these jobs and attract them to pull them away from thinking about a life of crime? But we have to be relying on people that are sent here to say we are going to look amongst them to find skilled people to fill vacancies.
1: I said to Simon that I was looking at this football, and I said to Simon, here it is. When we were qualified to the World Cup, we beat Japan. And because I don't know if I know you're bright enough to remember that. And from Japan consistently going to the World Cup every year, and we, and I when I saw the stream we had this time, I would bet $100 million against Ken that would be at the World Cup, and we wasn't there. And I said to him, why we have not developed our football that we could go consistently to the World, or even this time to the World Cup? And he said to me that I cannot look at it this way because Japan is a first world country and they are developed and so on and so forth and so on. And I said to Simon, then if this is the case, then we can say, people can say the same thing about our athletics. And he said that, well, we have two of the best top coaches in the world. And I said to him, then if we can find two coaches that can lead the team, why we can't find some politician, even four politicians or two politicians, like Singapore, that will lead us and grow the economy and make Jamaica be a place that, instead of we want to go to America to look jobs, people want to come from all over the world to look jobs here. And but when you look at our politicians, they failed us and failed us bad. How do you feel about that?
0: Well, me not tell you how, man. Me tell you how me feel. Me tell you how me feel about the situation. I see somebody on the Iceland in Maryland says, the first time she's texting, but she agreed with my observation in terms of what I said, that we really need to train our youths for the workforce. These are our most valuable resources. Our people are the most valuable resources that we have. So again, where I am at with the conversation, in the conversation, is why is it we are losing so many of our youths to crime and violence? Why is it we cannot attract them to these many vacancies that we have? So we now have to look to foreign, third party foreign nationals to fill them, to look to see if skilled individuals are going to be in this set of people that we're going to host for however long. Why is it we have to look there? Who is it then responsible for or the failure in this area? That's where I'm at.
1: I would like Michael Manley must be turning in his
0: Me not go there with you.
1: You think anybody could approach it? America would build up and people going there, you know, and building that country. Some of the top people that build America to what it is now are people from other countries go there to the, if you even look at Silicon Valley, most of the top.
0: But TT, you know, like you understand what me I said to you. You know, follow my reasoning. Me hear what you are saying, and I can understand that conversation. But I don't have to go there, you understand, because it has long been, it has always been happening where Jamaicans are migrating to other countries, and we help them to build up their society. I mean, you hear about the Windrush situation. That's a prime example. But that's not where I'm at. I am saying if we are short of skilled people, why is it we cannot make these areas, sell it to these youngsters that are finding themselves on the wrong side of the law and being gunned down or being sent to prison? Why is it that we cannot make it attractive to them? Why we have to depend on people who they must send from other countries who don't want them? And we have to say, all right, we're going to look, see if them have not skilled people or we can't use them. Why is it we cannot attract our people to these areas to say, look, you don't have to take up the gun, you don't have to scam. These are lucrative jobs, so we can train you. Why is it we can't do that? That's what I'm saying to you. I mean, I don't know if you can't understand what I'm saying.
1: Yeah, but then...
0: So you don't have to tell me about the history about Michael Manley and all of that. I appreciate that, but that's not where I'm at. Why is it we cannot attract our youngsters, our youths who are dying by the 5 and the 10 and the 15 over how much period of time? Why we can't attract them to these areas?
1: Why? And why when we say that we're going to expand so much in tourism, shouldn't we be training people and properly paying them? That everybody would want to go into a school, as an hotel, where we know everything about tourism management, middle management, you know, because what I'm saying to Simon is that why our athletics grow so much is because at all levels we have coach. Because if you go to a prep school now, the PT teacher is a good coach because they learn. And we have failed to do that in areas like tourism, that we say what and what we want to do with it. But we forget that it is the people that is very important to any industry. And it's their that is going to where you can, a man knows that when he left school and get in the tourist industry, he can in a couple of years buy himself a house. And this is where our politicians and our leadership at our levels are failed. And And I think it's time we would really get and start to argue that these

0: the area we should go. And a lot of the young people need to get into the leadership at all levels of the country. We can't just drink bum and smoke spliff and...
1: So you have something against somebody who drink their rum and boom and smoke their spliff? Or you discriminate, sir? Everybody have a choice. So if you want to smoke tobacco, you know, and if you want to drink rum or something, nobody knows something about what you drink. If you want to drink water with your rum.
0: Education is very important, my brother. Oh. I don't want to get up a man in time.
1: Hey.
0: Instead, I see you trying to get into one of these universities. When we go to university, 80% woman and 20% men. What is going on? What can go so?
1: It'll go. So anyway, TC, me I go run if you may give somebody else a chance here. But me always say, and a very important question you're asking.
0: It will remain saying what TT is saying consistently until we wake up, my brother.
1: All right, T. Yeah, man. Respect, and thank you for calling and sharing your thoughts.
0: Yeah.
1: All right, let's take another call. Hello, good morning.
2: Hello.
1: Good morning.
2: Good morning, Steve. How are you?
1: I am doing well. Who is this? I have your name?
2: The name is Triple S.
1: And can I have your number?
2: My number is...
1: I can't. You're going to call me now. You give me one number when I work.
2: That's right.
1: It's like when you're ready to give me a number. Ladies don't just give the, as you ask for number, they just don't give it like that. You see, you just have one fake number you want to pass on to me. When we call a number, the party you're trying to reach is unavailable. they'll get recording now.
2: I was trying to figure it out, you know. you called me.
1: I'm sure you have gentlemen asking for your number on a regular basis.
2: Every day. even when I'm driving.
1: Sure.
2: I'm be that crazy, you know. Before I go on, I missed him so much, and he's back now. TC is his name?
1: Yeah, TT. Yeah, I think
2: TT. Yeah. I'd love to hear him.
1: Yeah, hello, man. Anytime TT. Call, he have certain time when I'm calling. I'm not calling regular, but you know, when there are certain issues that you know, him can't avoid, him just can't get around not talking about it.
2: Yeah, I love to hear him. Mm-hmm. I love to hear him. And his tone, you know, his tone.
1: Mm-hmm.
2: He has an engaging tone, you know?
1: Mm-hmm.
2: Yeah, I do love to hear him. So I'm saying hi to him. Haven't heard him in a while. Mm-hmm. Yes, Kenneth Reed.
1: Triple. Yes, Triple. You're hearing this. You're hearing.
2: Do not leave off the S. I noticed that. Bird Cup leaving off my S and everything. My name is Triple S. Because the name was given to me by Matt Richard, and this is the name I'm going by. Okay.
1: All right, Triple S. You're good morning to you again. You're hearing this judgment.
2: Yes. one triple S on the app.
1: All right. Sang in North London says hi, Triple S. Waving and smiley emojis attached to the message.
2: I'm sending them back. You know, the same, sending them back. Thank you so much.
1: Sang, just say yeah, get them back. Just send them right back at you.
2: My Kenneth, listen.
1: Hey.
2: This morning, you played my group, man. I mean, I just went back in time. The Mighty Diamonds. Oh, my God.
1: Mm-hmm.
2: Well, Diamonds, why am I
1: them are bad for women, if you have mercy upon him and them.
2: Trust me, but that's one of my favorite Diamonds. Have mercy.
1: You have mercy on any man?
2: Yeah, man, all the time.
1: You have mercy on me?
2: Yes.
1: Is there any proof of that you have mercy on me?
2: I cannot answer. I would be
1: You're going to seek legal representation before you answer that.
2: Yes. I have to do that.
1: been around you, but I do the same thing too.
2: Oh my gosh, anyway, you know, I'm not going to stay long this morning because I have, in a few hours, I have rehearsals.
1: Mm-hmm.
2: Yeah, and I have to look fresh. and have strength for it, because I'll be walking the runway soon.
1: Wow.
2: Yes.
1: I'm thinking, you know, I'm trying to have a mental picture of you, you know, strutting down the runway.
2: Yes, I'm going to be walking.
1: Yeah, I'm trying to bring up that mental image and see if I can manage. Mm-hmm. I can manage, you know.
2: I haven't done that in 100 years. Uh-huh. That was when I was a beauty queen, and so, my flying days when I used to do the fashion shows on board.
1: So you're going to muggle in a spike heel, in a mm-hmm, six-inch stilettos.
2: Mm-hmm. I don't know about the 6-inch, but definitely stilettos. Yeah, for real. So, you know, you have to have the walk, a trick.
1: Yes, yes. Or it would twist up your spine.
2: Yeah, right. So, you know, I feel very comfortable heels. So I have comfortable heels. So. But yeah, so I have, you know, a couple of hours, but now it's still long. As you know, it's very intense, the rehearsals, you know?
1: Yeah.
2: Yeah. So, Kenneth, I want to talk about this thing here.
1: Which thing that?
2: This thing here. Mm. US is trying to do.
1: Oh, you mean the third country nationals?
2: Yeah, absolutely. Mm. You know.
1: You're excited. First, you're excited about it.
2: Yes, I really know. That was sarcasm. That's silence. But anyway, when I first heard Jamaica might take the Portuguese from other countries.
1: Mm. No, third country nationals. TCN for short. TCN for short. We're not going to.
2: They are deported.
1: I don't know about that. The government say it's TCN, third country nationals.
2: They're just trying to pretty
1: though. One of my colleagues said, you know, she looked at what falls under the categories of people that fall under TCN and deportees fall under that category.
2: Yeah, deportees. I'm just trying to make it sound stush. Mm. Right? They're deportees. We're taking deportees from other countries, right?
1: Mm.
2: My first thought was, that's crazy. That was my first thought. Crazy, mad. Because we have our own problems. Why would we do that? Why would we do that? So what I did, I looked it up and I saw exactly what was actually on the table.
1: Mm-hmm.
2: And the first thing that I saw was, and I asked, you know, I saw what they were asking for. The U.S. wants, of course, everybody knows, wants to send people they can't deport to their home country. Maybe the country won't take them. Maybe U.S. law says they can't send them back because they'd be persecuted. So they're asking Jamaica to hold them temporarily. I'm not too sure about that, right?
1: Mm-hmm.
2: And the next thing I saw, it was like up to 25 people every 2 weeks. That's a lot, right? That's a lot. And they're saying never more than 10 people in Jamaica at any one time.
1: Mm-hmm.
2: So if someone's here for 30 days and still not gone, the U.S. has to stop sending more. This is what I heard from Minister Chang.
1: Mm.
2: And they're not going to be in jail, but they can't just walk freely either. And the idea is that it's transit, right?
1: Mm-hmm.
2: I would call it in transit, right?
1: Mm-hmm.
2: Like an airport lounge. You land, you wait,
1: mm-hmm.
2: you catch your next flight out.
1: Mm-hmm.
2: And the U.S. says they'll pay for everything. Flight, housing, security, all of it. That's what I did. Beautiful, right? And then second thing I asked, why would Jamaica even consider this? Why would we even consider this? But from what the government is saying, Kenneth, I believe there are three reasons why they'd consider it. One, the money. We don't know how much yet, because Minister Chang said that compensation is still being worked out.
1: How fast or not fast? 101. Well, why am I getting money?
2: But the US is paying. The US is already paying other countries like

0: correct?
1: Yes.
0: Like, El Salvador is one of them,
1: mm-hmm.
0: and Uganda
1: mm-hmm.
0: is one of them. I can't remember.
1: Yeah,
0: right?
1: Some $6 and $5 million or
0: exactly.
1: something like that.
0: Right. Yeah. So I know that.
1: Mm-hmm.
0: And two, the U.S. is our biggest partner, you know, visas, remittances.
1: Our trade. Biggest trading partner.
0: Yeah, trade, yeah, security. They help us with security.
1: So I have a question for you, but please continue.
0: Mm-hmm. So when they ask for a favor, mm-hmm. small countries like us have to think about the cost of saying no. The cost is the operative word here, right?
1: Mm-hmm.
0: And three, control. Minister Tang's point is, I heard him say, we already have to take back Jamaican deportees. If we refuse this, maybe the next request comes with no rules. This way we will set our terms. No criminals, 10 persons cap, and we can exit in about 90 days, if I remember correctly, right? But why does it still feel wrong to persons? Why does it still feel wrong to you, Kenneth? You know why it feels wrong to me? Because the benefit isn't something we get. It's something we don't lose. We don't lose U.S. goodwill. We don't get people dumped on us with no money and no plan. But the risks are real. Real. Huh. What if 10 becomes 20?
1: That's a good question. However, you're asking the wrong person.
0: No, well, I will.
1: But me want to tell her who you forgot to ask. And that's why I said that. Me want to tell her who you forgot to ask.
0: Yes.
1: Carmen in Gregory Park. Carmen says, Kenneth, did you hear what Mr. Rubio said about the persons that are being sent out from the U.S.?
0: Absolutely.
1: Me no believe nothing that the government is saying.
0: Yeah,
1: but the truth will flow like water, oil, just wait and see. And Carmen has made a point. Indulge me a little bit, Triple S.
0: Yeah. And I just follow up on Carmen's point.
1: Mm-hmm.
0: He said the most despicable human beings ever, rapists, pedophiles, you know, all of these people. The farthest away from America, he wants them where they can't come back across the border. And he's not apologizing for describing them that way. My words. The last part describing, but he said, no apology. This man is rude. And these are the people we are picking up, right? So what if 10 becomes 20? The Gleaner reported a figure of 10,000 and Minister Chang denied it. But once you go in the deal, saying no gets harder. And what if one person runs? Jamaica takes the blame, not America. And we have our own deportees. Over 1,000 Jamaicans are sent back every year. Some with no family, some no jobs, and of course our health system, our police, our housing, all stressed already. Stretched and stressed out, right? And I remember the PNP said that the risk, it is a risk on our internal security and fragile social infrastructure. And that's not politics at all. That's math. It's a fact. And they are not looking at this. So where does this leave us? Where does this leave us, Kenneth? Allow me, please. Please indulge, right?
1: Me not indulge.
0: Why?
1: Continue, please. Continue.
0: Yeah, if you trust that the cap stays at 10 and the U.S. pays every dollar, and they really take people back, which I know they are not going to, if nobody else wants them, right, then maybe it's easy money for 30 days housing, just maybe. If we don't trust that, which I do not, if you think it's the first step down our road we don't want, then there's no benefit, Kenneth. Zero benefit, only risk. And that is where I'm going, only risk. because Jamaica has always been generous enough, but generosity without boundaries becomes vulnerability, right? Big time. And if we are going to be a layover for the world, the Portuguese, because that's what I'm going to call them, we better run it like an airport, because he's saying it's layover basically, right? In transit, right?
1: Mm-hmm.
0: So you run it like an airport. You run it strict, you secure it, and on our terms, not because America asked, because Jamaica decided. So I'll ask you the same question, Kenneth.
2: Mm-hmm.
0: I'm always asking myself this, right?
2: Mm-hmm.
0: Since I've heard about it.
2: Yeah.
0: Is avoiding U.S. pressure, because that is what I call it, U.S. pressure, right? Is avoiding U.S. pressure worth the risk? Have you thought about it? And I have thought about it. And where I'm going on now is because I can't stay long with you, and I want to get in everything that I
1: said. Yeah, that's why. You know what I'm saying? Nothing. You just want to come
0: chuck the thing. No, well,
1: you want to come chuck the thing. You just chuck your argument US are chucked. It is believed that US is pushing the situation on. I saw you come at me this morning. That is how you are come at me this morning.
0: No. I'm not really coming at you, but I'm thinking, well, I'm getting angry.
1: Calm down, Triples. Calm down. Count to 10 and calm.
0: Count to 10, right?
1: Take a deep breath in and out. Breathe in and out. Take deep breaths.
0: How much money is US paying us?
1: Minimal.
0: How much money? If we don't know, how can we agree then?
1: How can we agree?
0: We don't know. How can we agree to this deal, right?
1: How can we agree? You didn't see a big ship out of port the other day.
0: Thank God.
1: Doesn't that say anything to you? How can we not agree?
0: No,
1: you didn't see big ship out of sea.
0: I did.
1: You didn't go up on a big ship. Or weren't you one of the invited guests?
0: I just this ship at another time.
1: But you're asking. I know it's a rhetorical question. But how can we agree? Yeah. And I'm saying to you, I'm responding. Didn't you see the big ship?
0: I did. And I believe.
1: All right. So when you see such might, such strength, right? So you see the big ship.
0: Mm-hmm.
1: All right, so you look at larger nations, and you look at when they are out of favor with Uncle Sam.
0: Yes.
1: You see how they are dealt with.
0: Mm-hmm.
1: Look at a little bit of Jamaica. We look about with Talawa, but you know what we Talawa with. We Talawa in our sports, and we Talawa in our arts and culture and all of them something there.
0: And beauty,
1: absolutely. You know?
0: Absolutely.
1: But we don't have no big ship.
0: Mm-hmm.
1: As Freddie McGregor that said, big ship sailing. We don't have no big ship.
0: Yeah, I know. But
1: remember, hold on, Triple S. Remember, also, US is our largest trading partner.
0: I did say that.
1: Would you want to run the risk of offending your largest trading partner? Remember, you know, Jamaica import more than we export, you know. And we have a huge problem with that because we're not self-sufficient. Aren't me born here, so we supposed to be self-sufficient? And me a whole smarty now, I was still not self-sufficient because we are still importing more than we export. And we export
0: absolutely.
1: To U.S., which is, should we offend our largest trading partners?
0: No, but I'll tell you, I'm not saying that, but I'll tell you what I feel.
1: Mm.
0: Right? I'm not saying that. I'm saying, if we don't know, how can we agree? And we do not know.
1: All right.
0: Ministers, we do not know, right?
1: No, hold on. Mm-hmm. You have said a very important thing. Is it what is causing the problem while we're having this conversation is that the information isn't as forthcoming as
0: yes,
1: it should
0: sir.
1: Be.
0: That's
1: I mean, we're
0: going.
1: Getting
0: That's
1: it in bits
0: going.
1: And pieces.
0: That is where I'm going.
1: And it don't and add up. It don't, it, it's
0: smart.
1: Not
0: you
1: adding up.
0: Smart. Allow me. Yes, that's where I'm going.
1: Hmm.
0: We don't know. Minister Chang said compensation is still being hashed out. And that's exactly the problem. And you said it. You don't sign a contract without seeing the price. Until the government tells us the number, we cannot, and I will say it again, we can't judge if the risk is worth it. No number, no deal. That's how I see it. And you said it. You said it for me before I said it. They are not coming straight. They're hiding things. And I'm very uncomfortable with that. right? And I'm also

going to ask another question, which I mentioned when I opened. What if one of them commits a crime? You heard about the MOU, right? The MOU says

0: we are carrying, even with the U.S. money. And we're saying we have to take the money and we have to do this. But we are not thinking. The government jump and do something without even thinking because...
1: Hold on, Triples. Hold on, let me interject. You're assuming that the government had any say if they could or could not.
0: Yes, I think they had say.
1: You're thinking, based on the fact that the information is not forthcoming, you're assuming that they had a say in if they could or not.
0: Mm-hmm.
1: You understand what I'm saying?
0: Yeah, I understand what you're
1: based on their narrative.
0: You don't blindly do things without knowing. You can't. Well, you're going to sign out where you're right.
1: All right, so hold on.
0: You're saying things blindly without knowing because somebody pushes something on you. No, man, you must have balls.
1: Hold on. Yeah, you can't. You should. But when you look on the big ships sailing on the ocean, and you look at other countries, and you look at other countries who have fallen out of favor, and you look at the sanctions, and you look at the embargoes, and us.
0: Yes, I know. But there are other countries who have said no. Other small islands like ourselves.
1: But hold on,
0: never agree.
1: Hold on, Triple S. Maybe why they can say no is that they're in a better financial position than Jamaica. They don't import as much as we import. There's not a balance in terms of how we import and export.
0: But maybe they're
1: in better standing than us.
0: We're just saying maybe, but we don't know. Mm. But I don't see the whether or not I don't see. The Mayor Motley

0: Big
1: said,
0: Chip and Parker for what they should have said something different.
1: Please.
0: Okay.
1: I remember I said, I'm going to ask this question now because I want to say, I'm going to say why. Right? The what I mentioned about the 10 today is 10, tomorrow is 100. And how do we stop that? We can't stop that because that's a slippery slope everyone fears. I fear that. The MOU says 10 persons cap, 90 days. Exit clause in the MOU, but a contract is only as good as the people enforcing it. If we do this...
0: Are you saying that you don't believe or you don't trust that when that the contract is, it's not worth the paper it's going to be signed on?
1: Exactly, right? And this is where I'm going. And if we do this, the law needs to say, the law...
0: How far can our law stand up?
1: Well, we need to have.
0: Where do you think?
1: We can't just make people just push us around like that. We need to have something that says 10 people maximum, no exceptions.
0: But the minister said that's going to be the case.
1: Yeah, but we don't. But I don't trust it because him always a mumble. Like you can't hear.
0: No one. Everybody speak. Everybody talk different. Sometimes may I talk and my speech not so clear, and so you won't understand.
1: If you can't look me in your eye when you're talking to me, I don't trust you. And he can never look you straight. They need to have something that says 10 people maximum, no exceptions. If there's any exception, automatic. Deal, and if the U.S. breaks it, right? No, not a guideline, you know, law. We don't want a guideline, we want law. Because otherwise, yes, 10 becomes 100. If you don't put something down, 10 is going, and that is where it's going, in a Kenneth. Nobody can tell me. Nobody can tell me. He denied the Gleaner article about 10,000. He denied it. But when you hear something coming from a credible source, believe it. Because I know that the Agile Communications Group is credible.
0: But you never hear one caller call me last week and say she don't believe nothing with the Gleaner print or anything she up on the radio because I sell them, want to sell them paper. Why them print some things?
1: Please. I didn't hear that, but...
0: But yeah, someone called and said that she doesn't believe. She believes it's just sensationalization. Yes, to sell the paper. So that's why the story was printed like that.
1: Oh, really?
0: Then if one somebody believes it, you don't think other somebody will believe it? Don't you think other people have the same opinion?
1: Well, others will, and everybody's free to have their own opinion, but that doesn't make no sense because everybody knows. That Gleaner and the group that you belong to, whenever news comes, it's usually credible because they just don't jump because they want to be.
0: Well, there's another story that's been disputed also. I don't know if you saw an official statement was put out as to where the third. The TC at Lowland, let me show you. I'm not going to say that triplets. I don't want to get me to say that. I'm not going to use that term. The third country nationals will be housed. And there was a story that was put out that they will be housed in a certain parish at a certain.
1: Yes.
0: And there was a statement that has been put out that said, no gossip again.
1: I've heard it.
0: Yes. So
1: I've heard it.
0: The thing is, what's confusing a lot of people is that the information doesn't add up.
1: Yes.
0: And so people are not sure who to trust or what they can trust because it makes no sense and it doesn't add up. And when people are asking questions, it is said that people are silly for asking these questions.
1: The Prime Minister say that. Yeah. I mean, and I can't say it because I heard it. Just like what I heard Rubio reading foolishness.
0: I don't know why you would think that Jamaicans are silly for asking questions about
1: because we exactly.
0: people being forced on them or a
1: exactly.
0: situation that seems to be forced on us.
1: Yeah. But why are we silly? Don't we have our rights?
0: That's a good question. That's a very good question. Do Jamaicans have any rights?
1: Because it seems like we have no rights. We're not supposed to ask anything. And why don't we say no to America? Why don't we? We are

0: covering.
1: I want different question that you ask.
0: Yeah, I'm asking a different question. Why don't we say no to America?
1: Mega ask you again. Me keep on singing the same lyrics this morning.
0: Yeah, but I'm saying,
1: the big ship.
0: Kenneth,
1: yes.
0: But me not on the following of your big ship, you know, because I'm there. Listen, we are sovereign and can say no. We are sovereign, can't you know?
1: Yes.
0: The question, though,
1: is our sovereignty respected? Is our sovereignty respected?
0: Clearly not. Because the question I'm asking is what happens after we say no. Because, like you said, U.S. is our biggest source of remittance.
1: May I ask you a question? After we say no, do you think if you want to go visit family or friends in over Uncle Sam, do you think you will be allowed to go?
0: Yeah, because they might be threatening our visas. Yeah, I mean, that's what I'm saying, because we they are our biggest source of that, you know.
1: Principal said, hold on, Principal said, careful, Oyata, my name is the big ship here.
0: No, but you see, saying no has a cost. It has a cost, too, because the government's job is to weigh. Right, it's the way. Is the cost of saying yes worse than the cost of saying no? Ask that question. Right now.
1: And that's probably what they want you all to think, that the cost of saying yes is more reasonable than the cost of saying no.
0: Maybe we can't afford
1: what they actually want to tell you. Maybe they can't come out straight and tell you. Mm-hmm. If them say no, we can't afford it as a nation. So it better we say yes.
0: Yeah, because right now, Kenneth, we the people don't have enough information to do the math. We don't because it's not forthcoming. And I will say we have our own deportees, and why are we adding more? We don't have a choice with Jamaica's deportees. International law says we must take our own. We must. These are foreign nationals. Different case, that, you know. The government says it's just transit.
1: I want to ask you a question. The word articulate, I Barney from TC, because TC likes to use the word articulate. And I don't know if in asking you this question, if I can articulate it clearly enough so you get what I'm saying. You keep on saying laws, Jamaican laws and stuff. Mm-hmm. And I say to you, when you look at the world and you look at the superpowers, and when it comes to law and sovereignty, and you look at how superpowers operate, they go in and they take who they want to take based on their narrative. If they say you are a wrongdoer and you have violated their laws, their laws, they will come for you, whether with a big ship or a small ship. They will come and take you, remove you. So whose law is respected?
0: But are you trying to say that we have people they want to take?
1: No, me not say that. I'm just saying, you keep on saying our laws and our laws dictate this and that.
0: We're a sovereign nation, so we must have laws and we have a constitution.
1: But sovereign in whose eyes? Sovereign in whose eyes,
0: Tripless? But everybody should respect it.
1: And again,
0: I know what you're saying, but I can't agree. I know exactly what you're saying, Kenneth, but it doesn't make sense. I live in a country where I believe that we're sovereign. I know we're sovereign, and then people can't just come and do anything with us. I can't feel safe, and I feel like I'm worth it.
1: If you feel that way, it's hard. All right, I'm going to ask a very cheeky question now, and I'm going to see if I'm going to use code. If you feel so, how do you think the people that sat in a room around a table, and when this proposal was put to them, and the terms that probably we will never hear about was put to them, how do you think they felt?
0: I don't know. I can't answer that.
1: All right. So if you feel all you feel, And
0: I don't know
1: the questions.

0: We're asking of people who are supposed to have the answers and cannot give us straight answers. How do you think they feel when they sat in a room and they heard this proposal that was put to them and the terms under which it was put to them? How do you think they feel or felt? If you feel so after you hear about it, how you think them feel?
1: But I don't know the terms. I do not. Apparently you have an idea.
0: No, no, but me want, just follow me, just walk with me.
1: Me follow you.
0: Right. Listen to me again.
1: I understand fully what you're saying.
0: So if, yeah, you feel so vulnerable and you feel like, oh my gosh, what am I to do? Because this situation seem impossible. How you think they felt when it was put to them?
1: I really can't answer that.
0: And that is what they cannot say to us.
1: That
0: is what they cannot come to us and say to us and say, well, look here, these are the cards that was put on the table and this is how we have to play the hand. Because
1: they can't. Because they can't. And I don't know why they can't. Because they should be able to tell us. But they must know why they can't. This is something that is food for thought. But you know, where my head is going is not a good place.
0: Bring it back. Don't put your head there. I don't know where it's going. Maybe it's a good. But I don't know.
1: It's not a good place. You know, but when I think about our social services are already stretched, right?
0: Yeah,
1: it bothers me. And adding any complexity. Even 10 people needs to come with extra resources. If not, we are subsidizing the U.S. with our own broken system.
0: Don't forget that when Melissa hit, they came to our aid. They offered assistance as good as trading partners and also our neighbors.
1: And they always help people.
0: Yes. As it has been said, you know, if we are under the treaty and the agreements that we international treaty and stuff like that which we operate under, if our trading partners and our friends come to us and say help us out with this situation, as good friends and neighbors, we ought to help out, which is what has been said.
1: Yeah, but that's a different matter. This, but a different thing. This, man, Kenneth. I'm going to conclude now, right?
0: Yeah.
1: So I'm just saying, Kenneth.
0: Mm-hmm.
1: Principal Salem, I said the bridge.
0: Principal, somebody
1: who speaks my truth, right? And that's why I've always been that way, and I am not going to change, right? But I'm saying Jamaica must not become an American deportation depot. We must not.
0: You're saying it after
1: we must not, right? We are a developing nation and we have our own challenges which we're grappling with.
0: Yeah, we're not recovering from Melissa yet.
1: Exactly.
0: Nowhere near recover.
1: Exactly.
0: That's true. We don't really talk about it. We have not recovered.
1: Right, and that's where I'm going. We are grappling with this. People displaced by Melissa still have no housing solutions and we are taking on more. Where are they going to be housed? We have our own social and economic challenges. So my concern is the fact that we are being positioned as a repository for the consequences of another country's immigration policies. Simple. You know, these foreign nationals have no familial with us, no cultural, historical, or social connections to Jamaica. None.
0: Clinton in New Jersey say if you never hear about bully, if you never get bully when you go to school. Clinton, very good question. Very good. So bully confront and you beat up the bully.
1: Beat up the bully. My sister was just reminding me the other day.
0: So in the context that Clinton is asking this question.
1: Yeah, we can't beat up that bully.
0: We
1: can't beat up that bully. But I have to say,
0: big ship sailing on the ocean.
1: When I'm saying,
0: we don't need no commotion.
1: These people here, they will arrive here,
0: mm.
1: not because it's their home, but because America has determined that it no longer wants them.
0: Then may I ask you a question? Can I then ask you this question? Because Donovan had hinted at it earlier. Then suppose when a batch of these, what their name again? Me keep on third country national, and you pass by where they are being housed, and you see a nice gentleman over there. Wouldn't you want to become a Jamaican?
1: I'm not interested. I look somebody
0: here. That man said if he see one nice lady in a group, him take her. So you mean if your pastor is one nice gentleman in a lot, you know, say, but sir, you don't want to become a Jamaican, a naturalized Jamaican by by marriage.
1: I have enough of our men who would want to be with me. But I have one, so I don't need any more.
0: I have nothing more to say.
1: But the question I'm asking, I know you'd answer that. The question I'm asking, what national, what national interest does this serve?
0: You heard of the benefits. We have certain positions that are not need to be filled, and some of these people that are in this group.
1: Yeah, but we have will people be looking who don't have jobs.
0: That's my point, and that's my concern.
1: It don't make sense. That is my concern. Yeah. What measurable benefits do we stand to gain?
0: Well, so far we're not hear about none of them. I mean, I don't know. I don't see any.
1: That's what I'm asking. Yeah. What measurable benefits do we stand to gain? How will it improve the lives of the ordinary marginalized Jamaican citizens?
0: I forgot. Yes, it's a possibility. And this is just me saying this. Mm-hmm. I'm not saying I have any knowledge of anything. I'm just saying how we will benefit is that when you want to go visit your friends, you will not be turned back, or you will not be told that your visa is no longer valid. So that's one of the benefits of being a good neighbor, or you know, being friends. You're assisting your friend, you know, because you know sanctions and all of these embargoes, and you know them can just like that
1: pop up. I know. But we still have to ask the question. How will it strengthen our
0: economy? Why are you asking these silly questions?
1: But I'm asking, I have to improve education, create jobs. How is it going to do that? Create jobs for themselves? If we cannot be provided with very clear answers, then the Jamaican public is justified in questioning the rationale behind the agreement. There's justification. And so when the Prime Minister is talking about we're stupid and it's ridiculous and all them foolishness, there is justification in asking these questions. We are not stupid. We're not stupid, right? Some people might think we're fool, but we're not fool. And there's always, I'm closing now,
0: I'm not fool.
1: There's always a persistent effort to alter the narrative in our Senate. Always, and it is imperative that we address this issue. It cannot be overlooked, and I'm saying that certain people, just to show what one can do, even if doing it makes no sense. These are just more of the things some persons with power and authority do for no other reason but that they have power and authority to do something.
0: May I have a question I want to ask you before you go? No, you have to answer this question before you go.
1: Yeah.
0: Do you enjoy any imported goods or services from that side of the world?
1: I don't know if what I enjoy comes from that side of the world. I do not, I tell you this much, I do not buy foreign fruits. I only consume Jamaican fruits when I'm in Jamaica. I buy Charmin toilet paper. I mean, and if I left it, come
0: from. It's all right. Go on with your business. So, you know, because you know what I'm going to ask you. You go around the thing. No.

0: Yeah, you know, mega ask you.
1: Where you gonna ask me?
0: Mega ask you if you don't fear of losing those the privilege of having access to those things, you know, if the government don't play ball.
1: The
0: Charmin. Next thing after you, they're gonna use one next brand. When I agree with your system.
1: Exactly. I like that brand, and I that's what I buy. So I don't know if it's where it come from. Right? I haven't looked to see, but I know when I travel, I see it over there, right?
0: Okay.
1: And so I enjoy that. I think maybe I buy clothes that maybe come from there. But everything is made in China nowadays. It's your own brand,
0: and that's another problem. That's another problem because you perhaps are buying too much goods from that side of the world.
1: I know.
0: Triple S, you have to read between the lines, you know.
1: Yeah, I know, because I've heard, you know, the new ambassador coming has an issue with that.
0: Principal, same, agree with you 100%. Me don't know principal EOS about principal. Principal not there Jamaica, you know. Principal not there Jamaica. I'm principal, you know. Find time for your message, about message. Principal, I hope you enjoy your vacation, sir. Principal, same, agree 100% with Triples.
1: Thank you very much. Kenneth, I try to play the devil's advocate.
0: Maxine in Toronto says Jamaica had no choice other than to give in to whatever the bully say. Can't wait until someone time is up. He's just messing up the world. Maxine, why you want to get us night stalkers into problem?
1: No, but that's true.
0: Maxine says she can't wait till such person time up. Every corner of the globe, he has some nonsensical negative
1: energy.
0: Maxine, why you want to come make them come sanction a Night Stalker show? Next thing you can't stay for Canada and listen to Night Stalker show again because of what you say.
1: You know, with all of this, and I'm going to go now, with all of this, what really upset me now when I think about what, you know, the agreement and everything, and we just take it, is what the man, the Cuban American. Where it joy, where him said the most despicable human being.
0: That's cause for concern.
1: These are the people in making arrangements with other countries to take them because he wants them as the father.
0: But maybe those won't be sent to Jamaica. Maybe those won't.
1: The same people.
0: Dale in the USA, same, agree with 100%. He supports what your take on the issue. Before you go, here, Dale. My honest opinion is the people we choose to represent us have betrayed us at the highest level because of money and the fear of losing their freedom of visiting the origin of the TCN. The few persons, especially the ones who come out to defend the present. All right, me now go read a part there. Dale, you see, you are going to get without trouble now.
1: No, but me understand fully what Dale is saying. And that's true. I agree with the people down in St. I saw them on the news, down in St. Mary, who are saying them don't want no.
0: But them said not go so far. There's a statement that came out that said not don't go so.
1: They're not going there. They're going to go somewhere. Right? We have 14 parishes. And they are going to go.
0: Which part you come from? Which part you come from again, Triple?
1: I'm from Trelawney. Yeah, right?
0: Supposed to go to Trelawney. When I visit Trelawney.
1: But before I go, America is such a big country. America is a big country. They have space. Can't put them.
0: You look upon them football team. Them say them don't want to pick nobody. Them don't want no immigrants. You look upon them football team.
1: Their football team. Everybody on it come from somewhere else. Where all them right. buy and give them visa.
0: All right.
1: We know that from long time. From the first time they got to the World Cup. Right? Even Wire, who come from West African country. His father used to play. Was a big baller. Used to play in the English Premier League and play for him country. He's married to a Jamaican. His father is married to a Jamaican. His father is the president of the country now. Kenneth, my name, which country? Liberia or Libya? No, Liberia. Sorry, Libya is Gaddafi. Liberia. Right? That's where he come from. And he's the number one baller on them team. Right? So, America put them foot in their mouth every time.
0: It is 4 a.m., a minute past 4. May I send you a bit now? Okay, so you have runway for catwalk for the mug upon when a spike eel. So may I send you
1: yes, we need

0: So
1: you see, you go talk and get Maxine in that Toronto upset. Maxine start talking about the nanny blood running her and all him something. Yeah.
0: Okay, I
1: don't know why you rile up Maxine in Toronto. Maxine start talking about the nanny blood run through her vein.
0: She needs to come back with protest.
1: Maxine now come back at Jamaica. Maxine fling stone back her. I trouble Maxine. No, Maxine, I didn't mean, I don't mean that.
0: Oh gosh. Anyway, Kenneth, yeah. Thank you so much for the time, and I'm saying good morning to everybody who is listening, and have a wonderful Sunday and a productive week. All who not produce nothing and just on vacation or like teacher, enjoy yourself. Principal is a principal, not just an average teacher.
1: And you enjoy yourself when you're strutting on the runway, and just have fun and enjoy the moment. Yes.
0: Thank you so much. Thank you so much.
1: All right. Thank you for calling. Have a wonderful Sunday.
0: Yeah, you too. Bye-bye.
1: All right, Triples. All right, it's 2 minutes past four. We go for a short break. Allow you to digest all our Triples, just vent and say. And if you agree with what she's saying, all of that, we come back from the break. We continue the conversation.
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3: When criminal allegations are swirling around a public official, should they stand firm, step aside, or take leave? Does the presumption of innocence mean business as usual? Or does public trust demand more? Should we wait for actual charges or act when the investigation points in a troubling direction? In law, you're innocent until proven guilty. But in public life, perception can sometimes enter the witness box before the trial begins. Balancing Justice host Andre Earl Casey discusses these and other issues on Lawyers Open House with his esteemed colleagues, attorneys at law Mr. Ian Wilkinson Casey, Ms. Marjorie Shaw, and Mr. Craig Carter, on Tuesday, June 30 at 9 p.m. right here on Radio Jamaica 94 FM.
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All right, it's 5 minutes past the four. Welcome back. Welcome back. Welcome back. All right, so let's continue the conversation. I see Edgar. Edgar says, how interesting. I guess Edgar is talking about Triple S. Edgar always finds Triple S's conversation to be very interesting. Whatever Triple S comes on. All right. So, do you agree or do you have the same or similar opinions to what Triple S was saying?

0: thing about this situation with these third country nationals, TCNs. You know, that it's a mysterious situation, to say the least, where all the explanations we have been getting don't seem to align well. They don't seem to add up. You don't know. It all seems to be shrouded in mystery. But it's a situation that's going to be happening. And many Jamaicans aren't happy. Many Jamaicans don't know what to say. They don't understand it. And I think that's reasonable when you look at it based on your understanding. But what's happening though, it's the situation, you know, because I was having a conversation with somebody, and you know, I remember something that I learned in history class, and you know, this clip that many people have seen with Marco Rubio saying these people that they were trying to get rid of are some of the worst people that you can think of. They commit all different kind of crimes, and you know, they're trying to get rid of them out of the country. And it took me back to something I remember from history class. I don't know how many of you know what you know about Australia. I don't know a lot about Australia, but back in that period of time, colonial times, I think England sent some of its citizens to Australia. I'm trying to remember if the term of it's what I would have to look it up, but in that time, England sent some questionable people to Australia because they were possibly can be described as similar to how Marco Rubio described the people that they are trying to get out of America. Some of those people were sent to Australia, and I guess other places too. For those who know about anything about Australia's history, you know, and what that that, you know, they were saying that there's nothing new in the world. There's nothing new under the sun. Almost anything that you see is happening. It has been done before. Probably just it's happening, maybe not the same way, but it has happened before. So that's all I'll say about that, you know. But interesting times ahead, and we'll certainly hope that as this situation unfolds, you know, the folks who are in power, who are in control, will be able to get their story straight and just level with Jamaica and, you know, tell us exactly what is really happening. Because as it is right now, I think what is causing most of the trouble is that the information about the situation is not coming to us. It's not being shared in a way that is believable. So, you know, we will wait and see if at some point or over time, you know, it will become more clear. And while we're asking the questions, we are not told that we are we are being silly for asking pertinent questions, you know. That's one of the things I find interesting, that for want of clarification, people are asking questions because they're not sure based on the information that is given. And so when people are not, you know, you're not sure about something, you're not certain, you know, you're not given an explanation that you that is credible, or you know, information is not clear, you start to speculate, and you start to imagine things and wonder if that is so, what's happening, because you know, you try to come up with reasonable explanations as to why the situation is unfolding as it is. And I think that's the position of many Jamaicans. I see somebody say, Kenneth, those persons who have letters attached to names such as PhD thinks they are smarter than the average people who read into everything. Everything is written somewhere. We are reading now more than ever, so nothing isn't hidden again. Iseline in Maryland says, Kenneth, Australia was then a prison colony. Yeah, and that's what I was saying. That's what I was saying, Iseline, that there was a time when, you know, that happened, you know, a lot of individuals were sent to Australia who were considered undesirables. I see somebody here giving me a history lesson. I don't think it's me you should give the history lesson either. I think it's somebody else you should give that history lesson. And mind you, I don't mind history. I find history very fascinating. But I think it's somebody else I should give that piece of history lesson. yes, another night stalker is just saying to me, yes, Kenneth, it's true. Australia and England always at rival over it. That's why they have the Ashes series. So Jason from Trelawney say yes, he's aware of the situation that I'm talking about, where England sent persons who they deemed undesirables to go to Australia because, you know, they couldn't control them. Monica in New York says, I was watching a program last night and someone was able to get a list of the names and their convictions for their first 25 that are here, and it's not pretty. Right now I'm thinking about canceling my scheduled vacation. But Monica, we were assured that those individuals that would be stopping over would not be what you are saying. So I don't know if that, and just humor me a bit, Monica. That list that you probably see is a fake list. It's probably not, that information is not credible. So don't cancel your vacation. Right, because that list is probably not coming from a credible source. It's probably fake information. Ever take bad so make love, make joke. Monica said she was watching a program and she saw that they were able to get a list of the names and the convictions for the first 25, and it doing pretty. Let's go back to the phone lines. Hello, good morning. Hello, good morning.
1: Oh, blessed morning.
0: Lloyd.
1: Oh, go on.
0: The day and night judgment.
1: Day or two, you know.
0: Hey.
1: A day, I know.
0: Yeah.
1: The man child who gone, them gone already, you know. And all who there better sit down steady. Now, listen to the public discourse, we are going.
0: Hey.
1: The news on the air, RGR being a group of company bus.
0: Mm.
1: But the 10,000 people, if you come here.
0: You know, you didn't say a fake news, not Nagasa.
1: So, yeah. RGR, a little fake news.
0: That's what some people think.
1: Some people like the government.
0: Me never call the name, I say some people.
1: No, but hungry, the government has said that.
0: No, man, but somebody called me last week and then I listen.

0: Uncle last week and tell and say them just release a new paper. The Gleaner want to sell more paper. That's why them print a story.
1: Listen this carefully now.
0: Hey.
1: You remember when the media break the news to us, the public, the 200 Indian, illegal Indian arrived at Norman Mandela Airport, them and the security of Jamaica break that news to us, the public, you know. And Dr. Chang, the deputy prime minister, and come and dismiss that, to them legal. Them legal, yet him have to send them home. These Indians, him said them legal, you know, but him end up sending them home back where they come from. Now we come see, it happened again, 2 times now, we see this happen. Got the Gleaner break on you, and him come and dismiss it. You know? But me here, black people, we as black people, I get tied up in our feelings to the poor tea come here. But we are get tied up in our feelings, sir. And God is to tell us, a slave we make born here. Slave, we have a black population here. God is to record that. And we are get high up in our feeling. We don't get high up in our feeling. Because every time on this program, I know, over these years, we are reasoning amongst ourselves. Even as calling program, regular people call the program or listen to one another apply. I show no say, a whole heap of people have come into this country, a flood of people, white people. And when they arrive, and they first me attack it, you know, whole for time, me tell you, no, I share it to them, no. The flood of white people go come in Jamaica, yeah. When they come, it's to them interest. I go come first. Not our interest, our black interest, where they are born, yeah. To them interest, I go come first. Our father tell us, so we have to go, them have to come out, we have to go come out of our house and give them all of them scheme house. We see a billboard to play. They will pack concrete also. We have to go come out and give them. He might also say, white police and soldier go come down here. You know?
0: But Lloyd.
1: Let's say.
0: Don't, aren't you afraid that some people listening to you will say, but Lloyd is talking about some conspiracy. Lloyd is a conspiracy theorist. Him just put fear in a people about them things.
1: Unless, all right, listen this.
0: Hey.
1: The newly ambassador to Jamaica from America. You hear to say? Jamaica government is America's most trusted partner. The security minister and Jamaica government never dismissed that, you know. They agree. Dr. Chang said Jamaica is in the Americas. You know, and America them trusted partner. You know? So, when a man is a trusted partner, we will not get so high up in our feeling. From 1962, America recognized Jamaica independent and set up them embassy down here, you know.
0: But, you know, Lloyd, as you said that, you know, and as you said that, because I said it while Triple S and I were talking, and it has been said also, and while it's not my position, but isn't it reasonable that if your trading partner, somebody who you and them do business on a regular basis and who have a good understanding and a good agreement, if them ask a favor of you, you should actually try your best to help out with that, make that favor become a reality?
1: Yeah, when them ask a favor,
0: In
1: their interest, them want uno people to live out a Jamaican.
0: That when you say, remember, say, live at you in a light, so you have to help fulfill
1: it. But we live here, the man said, Christ, he is in the world, but he is not of the world, but the world to come, the Ethiopia world, the African world. You know, we're there, we're born here, but we're not of this world. You know, see, of this society. You know, part, Rastafari in general, you know, part of this society. But when I really take a step, you get too much high up in our feelings. The Prime Minister said, he said, Jamaica is America's backyard. And then we'll always support America. The politicians then make sure telling you, know. And even Dr. Chang address himself that if you're well educated and listen to the man speak to him next. You know? A black people who don't understand themselves, not sure the man are telling them. So the man are told us that Jamaica and America are one. Jamaica is a democracy, constitutional, monarchy system of government. You know, from 1962 with King Charles at the head. And I remember the

0: organization of American state. You know, see, so people need to know what go on. Anything that America do, Jamaica involved. The ambassador also said Jamaica is second. Jamaica soldier is second in command in Haiti. And look how much black people from Haiti are come to Jamaica. Yeah. And Jamaica government has shipped them back a little baby because them angry them. Yet at them, Jamaica government took their rib about the people the mafia come here. And I say, because they must take an in command up there. Come away, and we turn back with black cells. But now show them to the white people come. We are going to say, we can't turn them back. We're not going to come out and out in this judgment and give them. Slavery is coming back again.
1: Then Lloyd, them supposed to make a request of you to put up some of these people.
0: Then do what?
1: They're supposed to ask you to help them put up some of the people. You're not going to help.
0: People, Jamaica government.
1: You, suppose then come to you and say, Lloyd, can you help assist us? And, you know, the business that you're in, if, you know, if an individual among this group of people, come on, they like what you're doing, and they said they would like to be an apprentice, and they want to stay in Jamaica and learn what you're doing. Wouldn't you agree and help and teach them?
0: Then free to stay at Jamaica, you know, but this man don't want a footbed at Jamaica in this judgment.
1: Lloyd, listen to what I'm... let me ask you the question again. I am saying, if you're going about your business one day, and a person from this group sees you and likes what you're doing, and as a result, make a request to stay in Jamaica because he or she wants to learn your craft and get into the business that you're into, and make a request to be your apprentice, would you be accommodating?
0: You are born and know.
1: Eh.
0: What did I say to that?
1: Eh.
0: The man say anything where I and I are looking at now, whether apprentice or any job thing we want, look it in Africa. That me that tell me. Don't look it in Jamaica, you know? Jamaica thing.
1: So,
0: you know?
1: In other words, you would refuse?
0: Yeah.
1: All right.
0: So when they take a shot, you know, all of these people who come in here, you know,
1: eh,
0: you hear the American press, the chicken, the people,

0: America, the nationals of that country will probably look on you in a similar way to which we are looking at these people, to say we don't want them, or we don't want to, and they can say, well, Lloyd, we don't want you to come here
1: but
0: either.
1: You know, say, as I talk to us like you, we see a public discourse and filter news story. You know, say, in Africa, right now, if you are educate yourself, you speak like you or you speak. Because Ghana, many African countries, right now, everything changing in Africa.
0: Are you denying that what I'm saying is false?
1: No, we are telling us, Africa, many African states today, you know, calling us home. Ethiopia Foundation, by His Majesty Emperor Selassie, I lay the foundation, the all black people in the diaspora return home to Africa and give a large day. Ghana 2019 declared that 2019 is the year the all black people return home to Africa. Those who can afford them here still, because repatriation is the iron eye, the poor and the abner, to them called squatters who live in an informal community. You know? The poor and the abner to have no helper. Repatriation is for us, but all who can pay them here is free to do so. Africa, it is the fourth state in Africa, you know, state of Ethiopia and Liberia, you know. All of them colonized like Jamaica. The state language and government are English and French. To them system of, like what they are, I see them I say. Well, you see, Congo, when I see Congo, I come play football and them I tell you, say, Ebola, all type of crosses and war, but the state government, a passport all over the place. Then come down here come play too. So we are in you can follow the old gatekeeper, traditional media, because they never leak certain news to you. So we give thanks greatly to social media with all its advantages and disadvantages, who bypass social media, but we say we are living in an information age. Because traditional media, we say we are living in an information age, you know, a social media. Not true, my brethren?
0: May I hear you, man? May I listen to you?
1: Yeah. So we give thanks to social media where everyone have a voice. So the man said, the time come now, we must build our faith to return home to Africa. Now that's what he said. The government telling the truth, and you know what I'm believing, say, a corrupt government can liberate the people. So they call us squatters, an informal community. We as black people slave to this country right now. We don't get nothing until this day. We don't get nothing on the Jamaica government, the prime minister, all of them who have become this in a parliament. Know the history of us as black people. So we stay in this country and not get nothing. Until this year, they come call us squatters, what a piece of water hard on it. You know, see? And squatting our informal community. You know, find it among the white and mixed race people who control 60% of the nation wealth. And who are the nation wealth? And we are the black labor force. And yet we are the poorest people. So we need to take a stock and we say, no, they are Jamaica for it. See, America say, my come down here. Well, America business is an investment. And who are the labor force? Marco Rubio come down, come to Jamaica, have a strong labor force. Say, go and want to work with us to keep labor in this judgment. You know? And when you carry it yourself, we end up at arms house and the light of fire we do it. So we as black, and we born black. We need to take a stock and we sell for in Jamaica, yeah. You know, see it? Because everyone live above we. And we work the highest. You know, see it? Racism and colorism and classism in Jamaica. The black man still there back. You hear them talk about in the 70s. If you met the prime minister talk about, you remember what go on in the 70s, what go on in the 70s? When black consciousness was in its high peak in Jamaica, yeah. When everyone was talking about Ethiopia. When one prime minister come and I work with the grassroots people, the poor and the have not to empower black people in a Jamaica through Rastafari. You know? Time aligned himself with Rastafari movement. All back in those days, black woman proud. Because the first lady is a black woman with an Afro hairstyle, Afro centric value. America had been sabotaged until this day. Mash up black consciousness and then spread propaganda about communism. You know, see? To match up our black unity. How come a movement like Rastafari movement, we born out of the slum of Western

0: Kingston, impoverished, slum of Western Kingston, come now me hear them talk about a brand Jamaica. How come a movement could have become brand Jamaica that have been demonized by the society and our people, our mother and father and brother and sister, can of the government alone, you know. Until this year, let's say them are gone. Then my retrust the man said, the stone that could build a refuge shall be the head cornerstone. And where would that preach? Black consciousness, black pride. You know? Back in those years, they were young, gifted, and black, something to uplift our spirit. As Jarvis, our black thing is the symbol of international greatness. No inferior thing. You know, see, we are the first humanity of earth and the father and mother of mankind. You know, see, a slave will bring us to this and colonization. Many years of burning, beating, and lynching. You know, see, them post that alien philosophy upon us. So we don't know where we are down America. Or black people, when they talk about Jamaica, this Jamaica mentality, who them attack? Or black people? Or we as black people to become America trusted partner? Because we are the population here, you know. Just to say, Jamaica is the most trusted partner. Unless I know the black people matter. Because America give you a hard time in the world and all people too. Every people then give a hard time. So we don't know. But this is Jamaica independent. America don't anger iron eye black people in Jamaica good. The last one who then keep up in this judgment of 100 people. Then children are actively guarding at the slum. Just to get one individual who never commit a capital offense. To show you this Jamaica government wicked in this judgment. And in those days, in a 2010 already where it occurred, you want to show the imposter that they have boats like them have everything under control. I rejoice. Them America. You know? I'm trying to hear them attack about crying and all. In this judgment, and then they rejoice so much. Because they get out the garrison. They shoot up the garrison and kill them as people. Jamaica don't change from its former position. The wickedest place for earth.
1: Hey, no way, Lloyd. Lloyd.
0: Move to Kingston.
1: Lloyd. Lloyd, I've got to give somebody else a chance though, because I'm looking at the clock and I'm watching the time. So,
0: all right. Freedom, redemption, international repatriation, our black sons and daughters must return home, Andrew Holness, these three prime ministers. Hurry up and get us out of this place, because the waste of a perish, you know. So, this Melissa match up down there. Now, we're building up back down there, let's say, let them build up back America. America investment, because we have a sink it off, cut off the east and the west. So all the low man, the right brief, sign on the for the eastern part of the island. A judgment round here for the redemption of the black man and the black woman. No, what in the country? And what in the country says? Let the country says, no? You can count on me, for I am working for my savior. So I'm going to work for the black philosopher. Our father, who finds us the strength and pride of an African sovereignty. Yahweh Rastafari. Give thanks to your patient hearing.
1: Bless
0: and up. Attention, honorable host and people. Take care.
1: All right, Lloyd. Respect. Thanks for calling. All right, it's 4:32. I'm looking at the WhatsApp line, and I see Principal, it's this analogy. Principal says, Kenneth, compare this USAID as the fisherman and the fish. Is it the love? He loves the fish. Why he feeds them? Where does the fish ends up? So, Principal shared this analogy with us. Compare the U.S. aid as the fisherman and the fish. Is it love? He loves the fish. Why he feeds them? Where does the fish ends up? Something to think about. Ed got a put more upon this judgment. Mark in the UK says he can appreciate what Lloyd is saying. Lloyd is talking about talking history. All right, let's take another call. Good morning.
2: Yes, my brother. Good morning.
1: Yes, sir. Good morning. Turn off your radio if you have your radio on. No.
2: Turn it out. Yeah. Why? I'm, I'm,

0: can go there. Of course, anybody who wants to go to Africa can go there. But will the people, will they accept you for just going to Africa like that? You can't just go to Africa like that, you know. You have to have certain type of skill and money and all these type of things.
1: And you hit the nail right on the head, because it's basically what with the conversation we're having with this situation that is facing us as Jamaicans. You know, we are faced with a situation of people being forced on us that
0: because you see what happened in South Africa.
1: Yeah, man. I said as much to Lloyd how he feels about that. You know.
0: With all over the world, you know, where people, when it comes to with the economic situation, we have faced people in the world now. If the easiest thing to do is to say, blame immigrants for the problem that people have, you know.
1: Even when immigrants aren't the problem,
0: right?
1: You know.
0: So, but I believe that as going to lie, they cannot take up at. All of we are thousands of we are send go Africa and the people never accept it. It's not going to happen. Mm-hmm. It can't happen. It's not going to happen. The African countries are the people who them are who down Senegal and Ghana and all the places. Are the rich Americans that are going to poor people come step on top of poor people, you know. You understand? Yeah, I hear you was talking to that gentleman earlier, and the argument what he was putting forward, I kind of agree with you, where you said that we have so many youngsters out here that, you know, probably say they're marginalized,
1: mm-hmm.
0: not doing what they could have done with their true potential.
1: Yeah.
0: And it is a failure of the system that you can't encourage those youngsters to get productive instead of, you know, stay that.
1: Yeah, turn into a life of crime. And
0: right.
1: Now we're looking at a group of people that is coming here, and we are selling it, because it's been sold to us as, look, we can find individuals among these group of people who have these skills, because we are short of we have areas that we need to and jobs that we need to fill, and some of these individuals may be qualified. And I'm saying, but why would you look at that? What about our people? What about these young people who have fallen by the wayside because for whatever reason you weren't able to attract them to these jobs? It's a failure on somebody's part. Somebody drop a catch.
0: Failure on the system, because listen, them talk about the greatest thing in a country, the human capital, right? And we're not short of that. We're not short of human to do what job. But is this system, because let me tell you, we can use my example and a lot of examples of people in my age group. When when we were going to school, it was so difficult. Even we get most of us get to high school, you know.
1: Yeah.
0: Difficult, very difficult.
1: Mm-hmm.
0: If we got to high school, so we got on a path that we went and learned a trade.
1: Mm-hmm.
0: Most of us became skilled artisans, mechanics, welders, machinists, and so on. And somehow, you know, there was a process that we could have go up technical school for 1 day while we are learning trade. Now, when I could have look at somebody doing the same type of job that I aspire to do, and see that individual were probably some of them able to buy a car, some of them were able to build a little house and so on. Upward mobility was taking place among that group of people.
1: Mm-hmm.
0: And there was an example for me. Now, a youth the example that is not there anymore for a youth to look at a man that ordinary worker, ordinary

0: work, a plumber, mechanic, and so on. And you think can buy even, it's very difficult for those people even buy a house in Jamaica right now, you know.
1: Mm-hmm.
0: So the society has changed, has evolved in such a way that if you don't have a first degree now, and all people have first degree, barely can make it. That's why you find people, most of the youngsters in that go university now. Well, migrate because it's difficult to survive in Jamaica right now. A man work right now. When we used to work, because I'm retired now, when I used to work in the early, Friday day, me and my friend them could have sit down at a bar, and we have a few beer, well, you know, and we still have money to carry home to the family and all that type of thing.
1: Mm-hmm.
0: Nowadays, a man at work, you know, barely can't buy lunch, you know. You understand what I'm saying? My friend.
1: I'm listening to you, man. I'm listening.
0: Yeah.
1: Mm-hmm.
0: So, the whole economic situation in this country has taken a turn for the worse. We seem to be progressing in at one level where we are building some nice houses, but who can afford them? And certain lifestyle where certain people are live. And because of that, now the youngster, them gravitate to that lifestyle. Them see where people, them is not anymore. Everybody have a phone now, everybody have a TV now, yes. It's how people are live. The type of lifestyle where certain people are living in this country. So, that's one of the reasons. I'm not saying the only reason why you can't get some of the youngsters, them, to go and do what they're supposed to do, because they might look like the boy that takes them too long and it's coming easier and, you know, in kind of way there. So I hope a social thing that happen in the country that we need to you know, arrest before it overwhelms the whole society, and it is overwhelming the society right now. So I don't know how what you're going to do to, you know, to bring back the society.
1: Do you get the feeling? Hold on. Do you get the feeling though that with all that has been happening, in addition to this situation with these third country nationals, do you believe that it has left the country in a kind of, you know, like you sit down and you sit down and like you wonder to yourself, like you don't know what to make of a situation, and you're lost for any kind of clarity. You know, you believe that this country is like almost in limbo right now as a result of this situation and the inability of those in power to give us reasonable explanation as to how they come about and why they're going to do it. Because I don't know if you get any, from all that you've heard, if you've gotten any reasonable explanation from all that has been said from the powers that be as to why it has to be done, and if you're satisfied with any of the reasons that you've gotten.
0: Well, listen, no explanation that the government can come up with will justify what they have done
1: I'm not going to agree with it. Here's where I don't agree with it. You said no explanation that they can give will be able to justify what they have done. I'm not fully in agreement with that. But what I can say, there's no explanation that has been given so far that makes sense.
0: Well, that's well.
1: Because everybody seems to be singing from a different songbook. You know, you ever got church yet and everybody a sing and them not sing from the same hymnal? Or them not sing the same hymn? Like them say sing that song, yeah. And everybody a sing one different lyrics. I saw it sound, you know. It's confusing.
0: Yeah. a lot of spinning is going on.
1: It not a spin, not even a spin, it not a spin.
0: Yeah, and the spinners them not really effective, you know, the pitch not taking a turn.
1: Mm.
0: Listen, man. We take an action like this, to do something like this. It is a something where I don't know if it's like you lick the people at Jamaica, like, right now below the belt, man, right at them gut, man. For you to say, because one of the things that make the thing so you know, outrageous is because when you listen to what the guy there, Marco Rubio, saying, no, and what Trump saying, no, the man them said them is a pedophile. A criminal. The man them said them must send come here, you know.
1: But didn't you hear from our people that we're not taking people like those? Didn't you hear that we not taking people like those? Even though somebody said they were watching a program and the list of the first, the list of the first 20 odd was leaked, and their history and offenses were very colorful.
0: Yeah, but you remember what the Cuban doctors them.
1: Mm.
0: We had to send back the Cuban doctors them.
1: Mm.
0: So if America decides to send some criminals come here, and we sign the MO, you think we can tell America that we don't want the criminals and whatever send come here?
1: All right. I don't know if you were listening to the conversation Triple S and I were having, and you know, she says, based on what has unfolded, you know, she, as a Jamaican, she don't feel comfortable in her own country. And I said to her, if you as a Jamaican, as a citizen, feel that way, imagine a meeting with people in high positions, sitting down with other people in high positions from another country, and you were told that this is the position and this is what you have to accept, and you have no choice but to accept this. How do you think those people sitting in that room felt when they were told, presented with their options? One of you see what I say?
0: Yes, I see what you're saying. Mm. I listen to what you're saying.
1: Yeah.
0: No, you see, you have a friend, and I agree with government when they say Americans are, you know, I mean, I'm not even convinced that America is so much of a friend to us, you know, because listen, I have this discussion with some of my friends, you know, and I'm saying to them, say, out of America and Cuba, which one of the countries that we have get more practical help from?
1: Mm.
0: And he was saying to me that we get a lot of help from America.
1: Mm-hmm.
0: And I'm pointing out to him, please show me one single help, one single thing that you can look at.
1: Mm-hmm.
0: USA they have given claims that they have given us aid, right? But in practical terms, I can look at the GC Foster College. I can look at Jose Marti High School. I can look at the one down in Clarendon there, where the Garvey Maseo, and I can look at and think another school is there.
1: Mm-hmm.
0: I can look at the hundreds of Jamaican doctors that would never have had the opportunity to become medical doctors if they never go to Cuba.
1: Mm-hmm.
0: I can look at the amount of Cuban doctors that were in Jamaica offering medical service almost free to poor Jamaicans. No, on the flip side, me can look at, me don't know the USA ID it got do, you know. I'm not seeing it back. I'm not saying that it does not help Jamaica.
1: Mm.
0: But personally, me can point out one thing that the USAID, I do. When I was going to primary school, we used to have some some Peace Corps volunteers.
1: Yeah.
0: You know, if them still around, that used to cover our school, come

0: sure if we make when we go carpentry business where you know, you know that. You see, tell them man they want more spy than anything else.
1: Mm.
0: You understand?
2: Yeah.
0: So when we are stressing the point that how much American aid, our people have gone to America to work and have sent back foreign exchange. I agree with that. But they are also helping to build America.
2: Well, we're running out of time, Metro. So, but two things I want to leave with you. This listener says, trusted partner, in terms of Cuba, trusted partner because Cuba is in Jamaica's backyard. However,
0: mm-hmm.
2: Canada and USA were close allies. What happened to that relationship? Transparency and credibility is absent on this dialogue. Based on what they say happening in the world now with geopolitics and all of that, you see, principal said, and I keep on going back to this, principal says, the situation that we are currently in, compare this U.S. aid, the fisherman and the fish. Is it mm-hmm. love? He loves the fish while he feeds them.
0: Mm-hmm.
2: Where does the fish end up?
0: Let's put it in that mountain.
2: All right. We'll leave it there so for this morning.
0: Yeah, man.
2: We'll leave all it right. there so. Thank you okay. for calling.
0: Yeah, man, you too. Have a good day.
2: All right, you too, sir. All right. Maxine says it's a heavy topic. It's heavy this morning. And I know. It's a conversation that has to be had, though. It is heavy indeed. Triplet says, you know, she's in 100% agreement with Metro. Not a fun way to close out the show this morning, but you know, it's a situation where we can't be like ostrich and bury our heads in the sand. You know, it's fluid, it's unfolding. So let's see what happens next, right? I said this listener says, is there not any real men left to lead the Caribbean? If a man cannot run, well, may I run out of here? Because if I follow with someone, I say, me no problem. You understand me? So I am going to run out of here. Hey, thanks for being a part of the show. Thanks for your participation. And all being well, we'll come back again next week and we continue with the Night Stalker show. Kenneth Reed checking out. Have a wonderful Sunday and have a great and productive week.
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A good morning to you, my friend, and welcome to Christ for Jamaica, presented jointly at this time on Radio Jamaica by the Church of Christ in Mona Heights, Kingston, Jamaica, and the Jamaica School of Preaching and Biblical Studies International for the express purpose of saying a word on behalf of Jesus Christ our Lord. I'm Gladwin Kidu, and with me in studio is David Bass and Neville Long. We wish you and yours a blessed Lord's Day.

0: my King.
1: This morning we are blessed to be able to rise up and to worship Almighty God, and on Christ for Jamaica to present the words of life. Jesus Christ has said, I am the way, the truth, and the life. No one comes to the Father except by me. And hence, we present his words that leads to eternal life.

0: Let us pray.
1: Our God and Father, we're thankful for the first day of the week, for the opportunity to worship you, to honor, to show our reverence and respect for you, the only true and living God. Thank you, Father, for looking down upon us with mercy and grace and blessings. We pray, Father, that we may realize the importance of obeying you, of serving you in this life, of following the example of Jesus. And we long for that day that we can be with you in heaven forever. Father, we pray that we will assemble with our brothers and sisters in Christ and worship. And we pray that you'll be pleased with that worship. Be with us this day and help us. In Jesus' name we pray. Amen.
0: Amen.

On Christ for Jamaica this morning, we are blessed to have a guest speaker, Brother David Bass from Montgomery, Alabama. Brother Bass has been a gospel preacher for several decades. In fact, was a missionary to Russia. And now he is living in Alabama, but teaching and serving as a lecturer at the Jamaica School of Preaching and Biblical Studies International. He's visiting with us in Jamaica, and this morning we are blessed to have him present the message entitled Three Kinds of Faith. Three Kinds of Faith. This should be an interesting lesson. So, get your Bible, wake your family, call a friend. Let's study God's words together.

Good morning, friends. What a joy to be with you this morning on Christ for Jamaica. We're going to look at a study in James chapter 2, beginning with verse 14 through the end of the chapter. We know if we are a Bible student that faith is a very important part of the Christian life. Hebrews 11 and verse 6 tells us that without faith it is impossible to please God. In Ephesians 2 and verse 8, Paul says that we are saved by faith. And we are to walk by faith, 2 Corinthians chapter 5 and verse 7. But in James chapter 2 and verse 14, we find clarification of what Bible faith really is. There seems to be a lot of misunderstanding, a lot of false teaching in regard to faith. And we find that James is going to show us three kinds of faith, only one that is valuable, that is useful.

useful that will help us to go to heaven. The first kind of faith we find, beginning with verse 14, we might simply call a dead faith. James says in James 2, 14 through 17, "What does it profit, my brethren, if someone says he has faith, but does not have works? Can faith save him? If a brother or sister is naked and destitute of daily food, and one of you says to them, 'Depart in peace, be ye warmed and filled,' but you do not give them the things that are needed for the body, what does it profit? Thus also faith itself, if it does not have works, is dead." We could simply say this kind of faith substitutes words for actions. Look at the example that James gives. Someone is hungry. We don't give them food. We simply say, "Be on your way. I hope your belly's full." Someone does not have adequate clothing, and we send them on their way without helping them, and we say, "I hope that you're, you know, dressed properly." The idea here is these people know the correct vocabulary. They know how to pray. They know some things from the Bible, perhaps even quoting verses from the Bible, but simply their walk does not measure up to their talk. This kind of faith, we might say, is a mental faith, an intellectual faith. In one's mind, they know the doctrine of salvation, but they have not submitted to Jesus Christ in obedience. They know the right words, but they're not backing up their words with their works. Now, the question I would ask is, can this faith save? Absolutely not. Three times in this passage, James emphasizes that faith without works is dead. James 2 in verse 17, James 2 in verse 20, and James 2 in verse 26. Any declaration of faith that does not result in a changed life and obedient good works is a false declaration. James identifies it clearly, a dead faith. Dead faith is a counterfeit faith. And the sad thing is, it lulls a person into a false sense of security, feeling that all is well and they're going to heaven. Now, we need to make sure that our walk measures up to our talk. Our words do not carry out our actions. We must prove the things that we believe by what we do. Now, this kind of intellectual or mental faith is dead. Now, in the next two verses, James 2, verses 18 and 19, James is going to talk about demonic faith. Yes, did you know that demons have faith? Listen to the Bible. "But someone will say, 'You have faith and I have works. Show me your faith without your works, and I will show you my faith by my works.' You believe that there is one God? You do well. Even the demons believe and tremble." Now, this was probably shocking to some readers of this letter, and it may be shocking to people today. Demons have faith. Now, we need to realize that demons are believers in God. There is not a demon that we would classify as an atheist. They know that there is a God. They understand that Jesus is the Son of God. He is deity. In Mark chapter 3, verses 11 and 12, "There were unclean spirits, and when they saw Jesus, they fell down before him, and they cried out, saying, 'You are the Son of God.'" They understood, and they made a public confession of their faith in him. Now, devils or demons also believe in hell. In Luke 8 and verse 31, a group of demons begged Jesus not to commit them to depart into the abyss. This was hell. This was a place of punishment, and they were asking for a reprieve. But what's the point? They understand what the Bible says about hell. They also know that Jesus is going to be the judge one day. Matthew 8 verses 28 and 29. Jesus met a group of men coming out of the city of the Gergesenes, and there were two demon-possessed men. They were coming out of the tombs, the Bible says.
They were exceeding fierce, so that no one

could pass by that way. And suddenly they cried out, saying, "What do we have to do with you, Jesus, you Son of God? Have you come here to torment us before the time?" Now, it would appear that they understood there would be a judgment, and they were not wanting to be judged now, but they wanted the judge, Jesus, to leave them alone for at least the time being. Now, what kind of faith do demons have? Well, first of all, we noticed a dead faith, and this has to do with our mental belief. It has to do with the intellect. But demonic faith has two kinds or separate areas. One is emotional, mental, intellectual, but the second is that which affects their thinking. Specifically, it causes them to fear, to tremble. I would suggest, my friends, that anyone who reads the Bible and understands not only is God a God of love, but He is also a God of wrath, we ought to tremble in the knowledge of that. Now, I would suggest that demonic faith is one step above dead faith because it involves the intellect as well as emotion. But my friends, this faith cannot save. It cannot. True faith involves something more. Something that James says we can see and we can recognize. You see, genuine faith, chapter 2 and verse 18, is going to bring about a change of life. Now, what kind of faith do we have? Let's continue by noticing, beginning with verse 20 of James chapter 2, and listen carefully to the Word of God. "But do you want to know, O foolish man, that faith without works is dead? Was not Abraham our father justified by works when he offered Isaac his son on the altar? Do you see that faith was working together with his works, and by works faith was made perfect? And the scripture was fulfilled, which says, Abraham believed God, and it was accounted to him for righteousness, and he was called the friend of God. You see then that a man is justified by works and not by faith only. Likewise, was not Rahab the harlot also justified by works when she received the messengers and sent them out another way? For as the body without the spirit is dead, so faith without works is dead also." Dear friend, what kind of faith is this? Well, faith is based upon the Word of God, Romans 10 and verse 17. Dynamic faith, and if we could, let's call this dynamic faith. We notice dead faith. We notice demonic faith. So let's call this faith, beginning in verse 20, dynamic faith. Dynamic faith involves the whole of men. It touches not only the intellect, it touches not only our emotions, but it affects our will. You see, true faith, the mind, understands the truth of the Word of God. The heart desires and rejoices in the truth. And then we obey what we are told in Scripture. You see, saving faith always is an active, obedient faith. It's not merely thinking something in our minds or hearts. It's not merely an emotion, the demons trembling, but it involves works of obedience. Now, let me clarify. We're not talking about working our way to heaven. We can't do that. We're not worthy. There is no possible way. We're not talking about works of the law of Moses. We're talking about works of obedience. Now, James gives two wonderful illustrations here, and I love to go back and read about Abraham and Isaac and their trip to the mountain. If you recall, God had promised Abraham that through his seed all the nations of the earth would be blessed. He is given a son by the name of Isaac, and we don't know Isaac's age, but he was perhaps a teenager or young adult, and God tests the faith of Abraham. He said, "Abraham, take your son, Isaac, your only son, and go to a mountain that I'm going to show you and offer him as a sacrifice." What a difficult command that was. But the Bible says, early the next morning, Abraham got up early.
He gathered his servants, he got his son, he got fire, he got wood, and he began traveling. God, when they got to the mountain, showed him where to go, and we see his faith. He turns to the servants and said, "Wait here with the animals. We will go and worship, and we will return to you." Abraham didn't know what was going to happen, but he knew God was in control. He knew God had made a promise that was to be fulfilled through his son Isaac. And lo and behold, they began going up the mountain, and young Isaac says, "Father, we have the wood and we have the fire. Where is the sacrifice?" And Abraham again with faith said, "Son, God will provide." They get to the top of the mountain, and Abraham builds an altar. He puts wood on the altar, and then he ties up his son Isaac and places him there. He takes a knife in his hand and is about to take the life of his son. Now, obviously, Abraham believed that if God allowed this to happen, he would resurrect him. That's his faith. But God stopped Abraham. He didn't allow him to hurt Isaac. He took Isaac off the altar, and lo and behold, they heard a ram in the brush. And they took that ram and they killed it and offered it as a sacrifice. And then they went back down the mountain to the waiting servants. What faith! And we see that God calls him the father of the faithful. We see then that when we think about these words, he believed God and it was accounted to him for righteousness, James chapter 2 and verse 23. He is a friend of God. Why? Because of his obedience. Now, the second illustration is that of Rahab. We find Rahab in the book of Joshua chapter 1 beginning. She lived in the wicked city of Jericho, among the wicked of the entire land of Canaan, the promised land. And they had heard stories of Jehovah God, heard stories about Moses and the plagues in Egypt. They had heard all of these things, and the Canaanites were terrified of Jehovah God. And they knew that he could give them the city of Jericho. Now, we understand Jericho was a fortified city.

She had a faith that believed that God was in control and that God could protect her. She put a scarlet rope outside of her window, perhaps an indication of the blood of Christ that's going to be many generations yet in the future. Five times in the Old and New Testament we read about Rahab, and every time it says Rahab the harlot. But after the city was taken and Rahab and her family were saved, Rahab marries a Jew. And her husband have a son by the name of Boaz. Boaz is the main character in the book of Ruth. And lo and behold, we find that three generations later, David, the king of Israel, is the great-great-grandson of this former prostitute, Rahab. How did she go from being a ungodly, an immoral Gentile, a prostitute, to being the grandmother of David? But the story doesn't end there. As we go into the New Testament, Matthew chapter 1, we read about Rahab again. This time, she is in the genealogy of Jesus Christ, the Son of God. You see, this is what faith does. Faith is able to change the life of a great man like Abraham. What a man he was. He is recognized centuries later by every major religious group in the world. And yet, lo and behold, he had faith that was active and obedient. But here is a prostitute, a Gentile. And she shows us what an active, obedient faith is all about. Now, it's important that we follow the example of Abraham. It is important that we follow the example of Rahab. And we don't want a dead faith. We don't want a demonic faith. We want a faith that is dynamic, that is active. You know, someone defined faith like this one time. They said, if God said, walk through a brick wall, if we truly believe in God and have faith, we start walking and we count on God to make the opening. That, my friends, is faith. Now, in the New Testament, faith plays a vital role in, first of all, becoming a Christian. We've got to believe that Jesus Christ is the Son of God. And based upon that faith, we turn away from our sins, Luke 13:3, in repentance. Repentance is a change of heart. We see faith involved, a change in heart that results in a change in life. We must be willing to confess the name of Jesus publicly and then be baptized. Acts chapter 2 and verse 38, Acts 22 and verse 16. Baptism is an immersion in water for the forgiveness of sins. Faith is the foundation of our obedience in becoming a Christian. But then as a Christian, faith is the foundation of our day-to-day life. In Matthew chapter 25, Jesus gives a picture of the coming judgment. And in this picture, no one is mentioned who is a murderer or an adulterer or a rapist or a robber. But Jesus uses all areas where we should be exercising our faith with our fellow man. He said, I was sick. I was a stranger. I was naked. I was hungry. He gives all of these things that are examples of an active, obedient faith. What did James say? We see someone who is hungry, what should we do? We should feed them. We see someone who is scantily dressed and they need clothing, we should clothe them. We, through our faith, show our obedience to God, and in so doing, we please God. Now we, if we are involved in sin, we need to turn away from that sin in obedience. We need to serve God faithfully. And one other example of faith that I want to mention as we bring this lesson to a close is, as a child of God, a Christian, we have faith. This is intellectual, based upon the Word of God, Romans 10:17, that we are going to have a home in heaven if we remain faithful to Christ. Revelation chapter 2 and verse 10, our Lord said, be thou faithful unto death, and I'll give thee the crown of life. You see, faithfulness is the beginning, faithfulness is in the middle, and faithfulness is at the end. But we

cannot have a dead faith. Talk is cheap. We've got to back up our talk with our actions. In Psalms 139, in verse 23 and 24, listen to what David said. Search me, O God, and know my heart. Try me and know my anxieties. And if there is any wicked way in me, and lead me in the way everlasting. This is a prayer that we need to pray. We need to pray for the right kind of faith. We would love the opportunity to study the Bible with you. You may contact us through the Mona Church of Christ. You may contact us through the Jamaica School of Preaching and Biblical Studies. And we would love the opportunity to sit down with our Bibles and discuss what the Bible says about salvation or any other Bible subject. Thank you for your wonderful attention.

This morning we have been blessed by an excellent lesson on faith, three kinds of faith, by Brother David Bass. A lesson that truly provides an insight into the range of meanings of that word faith. If you'd like to receive a copy of this morning's lesson, then you can WhatsApp us at 876-341-5267. 876-341-5267. Or if you'd like to have a home Bible study, then WhatsApp us at that same number, 876-341-5267.

0: I know some announcements. The Fruitful Vale Church of Christ, which meets in Fruitful Vale, Main Street in Portland, meets this morning for Bible classes, which start at 10:30, and the worship assembly is at 11. The local evangelist is Brother Rupert Kelly. Then on Sunday afternoon, the church meets at 5:30. Worship with the Fruitful Vale Church of Christ.
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0: the Montego Bay Church of Christ, which meets at 18 Queen Street in Montego Bay, will have Bible class this morning at 10, and the worship assembly is at 11. 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

Christ for Jamaica is presented jointly by the Jamaica School of Preaching and Biblical Studies International and the Mona Church of Christ. 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And so until next Sunday morning, same time, 5:15 on Radio Jamaica, this is Gladwin Kidu. And with me is Neville Long. And we have been blessed to have the speaker, David Bass. At the controls, Joel Knight. We'd like to say to you all, seek ye first the kingdom of God.

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2: 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I am Christine Gooden-Benguche, thanking you for joining us today, the fifth Lord's Day in the season of Pentecost. Today, our preacher is Dr. the Reverend Allison Eyton, minister in the Coke Circuit. Let us now worship God.
3: Let us pray. God of the morning, we give you all the praise, for we experience daily the renewal of your love and your compassions that never fail. We pray a special blessing for all MCCA women today, and thank you for every gift you continue to bestow on us. Amen. The gospel comes to us today from John chapter 15, verses 1 to 4 and verse 16. I am the vine, and my Father is the vine grower. He removes every branch in me that bears no fruit. Every branch that bears fruit, he prunes to make it bear more fruit. You have already been cleansed by the word that I have spoken to you. Abide in me as I abide in you. Just as the branch cannot bear fruit by itself unless it abides in the vine, neither can you unless you abide in me. You did not choose me, but I chose you. And I appointed you to go and bear fruit, fruit that will last, so that the Father will give you whatever you ask him in my name. My neighbor's pear tree is bearing. Hundreds of pears of all stages are there to be admired in all their beauty. I live in the parish of St. Andrew, and this tree suffered its own kind of battering during Melissa last year. Yet, as I have kept watch for the past few months, I have praised God for this tree's resilience and strength in being who God created it to be. I can hear the Father saying to the Son, this pear tree knows that its life is not about itself, and it is glorifying our name. As I share with all MCCA women in the Jamaica District today, I want us to remember the ultimate reason why we came into being. We are working together in Christ with sincerity in service as we give glory to God. We have been chosen and appointed by God to bear fruit that will last, which means that our purpose is that of influencing others of all ages to come to Christ. We have also been assured that the Father will give us whatever we ask in the name of Christ in furtherance of our purpose. I pray that our testimony is that despite the battering of Melissa or any other unexpected traumatic disruption that has affected us as we journey, God in Christ has been faithful in supplying all the Holy Spirit life-giving energy that we need to survive and thrive. As we abide in his vine, we are being continually renewed. And by abiding, I mean that, like the pear tree with its branches laden with fruit, we are resting, relaxing, soaking up the sun, dancing in the breeze, drinking in the rain, allowing the birds to visit and sing, even as Christ is working in and through us by his power and will. Yes, we know that he will inspire what he desires us to be and do through praying, studying, and partaking in food, fun, and fellowship together. And we are reminded that prayer is crucial in the name of Christ. And so this is my message to all of us as MCCA women, laity and ordained, young and not so young, from all walks of life. As we abide in the love of Christ, let us remember that we will glorify God like the pear tree through our beauty, our right relationships, and our confidence in him. Our beauty. Friends, as ladies, we like to look good, especially when we are going out. And we like our surroundings to look spick and span also. And we like to be complimented on

our efforts. But for us as women, we know that beauty is not just skin deep. We like being beautiful inside and out. The damage wrought by the hurricane has made it difficult for us to keep up appearances. We have to dig deep and become more resourceful. But aren't these the beautiful inner qualities of the Proverbs 31 woman, especially in challenging times? She displays continual charity, wisdom, entrepreneurship, and dignity, all because of her faith in God. Anna Waring, in 1850, wrote of her joy during difficulty in verse 1 of the hymn, "In heavenly love abiding, no change my heart shall fear, as safe in such confiding, for nothing changes here. The storm may roar without me, my heart may low be laid, but God is round about me, and can I be dismayed?" Yes, it is a quality of our connection with the vine that will determine our love, joy, peace, patience, kindness, goodness, faithfulness, gentleness, and self-control, no matter our circumstances. Our beauty and sincerity in service will come only from abiding in the love of Christ, and this will inspire others to come to Christ, and our fruit-bearing that will last. Our right relationship. Friends, as ladies, we like to be right. But let me remind us of the fledgling church in Galatia. It was made up of Christians who had been formerly Jews and Gentiles, respectively. They were finding it very hard to serve Christ together, as the Jews espoused the rightness of keeping the law, and the Gentiles, even in their newfound freedom of being in right relationship with Christ, were being drawn back into being enslaved by the law. Sisters, being right is never better than being in right relationship with Christ. For it is only in Christ that we will be able to fulfill the law of loving the Lord our God with all our hearts, souls, minds, and strength, and our neighbors as ourselves. Galatians 5, verse 26 says, "Let us not become conceited, competing against one another and envying one another." When we put up barriers against one another, the Holy Spirit's life-giving energy will not flow, and the quality of our connection to the vine will be compromised. Apart from him, we can do nothing. And branches that bear nothing are in danger of being removed from the vine. Instead, let us lay down our lives for each other with understanding, mercy, and compassion. Christ loves and honors all of us as branches of the vine equally. Today, if we make the time to do some reflection individually and collectively, we may find that the storms and challenges which disrupt our lives and cause us to suffer are doing the deep, painful work of spiritual pruning in areas where we were neither fruitful nor faithful. The Holy Spirit then refocuses our attention on using those gifts that will bear fruit and much lasting fruit. Anna Waring went on to write in verse 2 of her complete surrender to right relationship, "Wherever he may guide me, no want shall turn me back. My shepherd is beside me, and nothing can I lack. His wisdom ever waketh, his sight is never dim. He knows the way he taketh, and I will walk with him." What of our confidence? Friends, as women, we like to be strong. However, it is my prayer that as we weather each storm or unexpected disruption, our roots will go down deeper. Each time the resurrected Christ brings us through by his amazing sacrificial love, I pray that we will stand even firmer in our conviction that he is the indestructible vine, that he loves us with an everlasting love, and there is nothing, past, present, or future, and no power that can ever sever our connection as we abide. Therefore, as the psalmist testifies, we shall yield our fruit in season, and our leaves shall not wither as we delight in the law of the Lord. Some trust in chariots and horses, some seek after silver and gold, but like the hymn writer, our treasure has become Christ alone. Yes, the final verse, Anna Waring writes confidently,
Green pastures are before me.

0: which I have not yet seen. Bright skies will soon be o'er me, where darkest clouds have been. My hope I cannot measure. My path to life is free. My Savior is my treasure, and he will walk with me. The 2027 hurricane season started on June 1st, and if any today to come brings other challenges, we know and shall declare that all things shall work to the good of his chosen and appointed ones. We shall continue to be joyful, stepping out to worship and to serve, no matter the weather. Our hope will transcend the worries that any today may bring as we continue in prayer with thanksgiving to the one who has promised to supply all we need for fruit bearing when we pray in his name. Women of the MCCA, like my neighbor's fruitful pear tree, our lives are not about us, but about the Father who created us, the Son who loves and nurtures us, and the Spirit who empowers us. Let us, his chosen and appointed ones, continue to abide in beauty, right relationship, and confidence as we serve others with sincerity, bearing fruit, and giving all glory to God. Amen.
1: Our speaker today was Dr. the Reverend Alison Eiton, Circuit Minister in the Coke Circuit. Please remember that you are invited to join us in worship at any Methodist congregation nearest you, should you not have a church home of your own. And of course, we ask that you would experience the blessedness of this day as it unfolds and guidance from God's word in your hearts for the days that are still ahead. 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Registration is now in progress for the upcoming MCCA Men's Assembly 2026, being held from Saturday, October 31 to November 7, 2026 at the Ramada Princess Hotel in Georgetown, Guyana. 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In fact, all our men are invited. Please note that the deadline for registration is June 30th, 2026. District summer camps are scheduled for August 5 through 10, and we are inviting persons from all our age groups, juniors ages 6 to 11, seniors 12 to 14, and gamut 15 to 18 years. The venue is the Monique College campus. Registration forms are available from your circuit offices or from the district office. Please ensure that you save the date and you begin to ensure that you register prior to the deadline. Also, we are inviting persons who are interested in serving as camp counselors. Please submit your names to the district office or your own circuit offices. The Methodist Voices in Word and Song worship service may be viewed on our YouTube channel at the usual time of 1:30 p.m. on Sundays, and our television program, Methodist Connection, 30 minutes of hymns and songs and the stories behind them, may be viewed on Mercy and Truth Ministries TV, MTM, at 5:30 p.m. also on Sundays. We continue to extend our condolences to our sister Hope McNeil in the Manchester circuit on the loss of her son. And we pray that even as you prepare to lay him to rest, that God indeed would strengthen you and the members of the family. I am Christine Gooden-Bengouche, inviting you to listen again to Light for Our Path next Sunday morning at 5:45. 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

0: Dear God, thank you for your great love and blessing over our lives. Thank you that your favor has no end, but lasts our entire lifetime. Forgive us for sometimes forgetting that you are intimately acquainted with all our ways, that you know what concerns us, and you cover us as with a shield. We ask for your guidance, so that we might walk fully in your blessing and goodness this week. We ask that you would make your face to shine on us, that you would open the right doors for our lives and for our loved ones, that you would close the wrong doors and protect us from those we need to walk away from. We ask that you would make your face to shine on us, that you would open the right doors for our lives and for our loved ones, that you would close the wrong doors and protect us from those we need to walk away from. Establish the work of our hands, O God, and bring to fulfillment all that you have given us to do in these days. We pray that you would make our way purposeful and our footsteps firm through your goodness and love. Give us a heart of wisdom to hear your voice and make us strong by your favor and grace. In Jesus' name, amen. Our preacher this morning is Reverend Delroy Sitall, a retired minister of the Jamaica Baptist Union.
1: Over 300 Baptist churches across Jamaica are focusing this year on one challenge: countering poverty. Not just accepting it, but acting to change it with God's help. The text for our meditation comes from the book of Deuteronomy chapter 8, reading verses 17 and 18. You may say to yourself, "My power and the strength of my hands have produced this wealth for me." But remember the Lord your God, for it is He who gives you the ability to produce wealth, and so confirms His covenant, which He swore to your ancestors, as it is today. The word of the Lord. Poverty may be compared with an impoverished soil. The farmer sees stunted crops and flowers that never bloom. The problem isn't just the seed. The soil lacks what life needs to flourish. Today, poverty in our communities and in our home could be regarded as the same. It is not just empty pockets, but it includes empty dignity, empty safety, and empty hope. So how do we counter poverty when so many men in the street are so skeptical about this subject? God gives us the answer in our scripture reading for today, Deuteronomy 8 verse 18. Remember the Lord our God, for it is He who gives us power to get wealth. From this very simple verse, three clear ideas emerge to which we can hold on to throughout this week and onwards. Firstly, the text reminds us we must remember the source, our source from which wealth is derived. Remember the Lord our God, for it is He who gives us power. Moses warned the children of Israel just before they entered Canaan, "Don't forget God when your hands get busy and you are filled and satisfied." Be reminded, put to memory, recall who is the source of everything that we possess and acquire, including our material possessions. The source gives power. This means our ability, our skills, our strength, and of course, our wisdom to grasp available opportunities. Our God, who is the source, gives us the capacity to work, to think, to create. Our hands, our minds, our training are all of God's power in us. Countering economic poverty begins here. We are stewards, not owners. When we remember God as a source, greed dies in us and gratitude grows. We stop saying, "I did it all by myself."

Before we start any task, for example, driving a taxi, selling at the market, teaching, farming, cooking, or designing products in factories or at home, let us pause for a few seconds. Whisper together, God, this is your power in us. That's how we break poverty of perspective. Renew our mindset of poverty, or our hands will remain empty. The second idea that emerges from our text, we must use the power with diligence. He gives us power to get wealth, states our text. Get wealth means to make, to produce, to grow, offer our time and skills to build. God gives power so we can create something new. Wealth is the fruit of faithful work. In the Gospel according to St. Matthew chapter 25, 14 to 30, Jesus demonstrates the power of diligence in a story, a great parable, about a master who goes on a journey. Before he departs, he calls three servants and gives them talents, money, gifts, responsibilities, according to each man's ability. The question Jesus asks us today is simple. What did you do with what God has placed in your hands? To one of the servants, Jesus gave 5 talents, to another 2 talents, and to the last 1 talent. The man who received 5 talents goes and invests. He doubles it. 5 becomes 10. The man with 2 talents does the same. He doubles it. 2 becomes 4. But alas, the man with only 1 talent, he got scared. He digs a hole and buries it. Time passes. The master returns. He calls for an account. To the first 2, he says the same words. Well done, good and faithful servant. You were faithful with a little. I will put you in charge of much. Enter into your master's joy. But to the 3rd he says, you wicked, lazy servant, take the talent from him and give it to the one who has 10, and cast the useless servant into outer darkness. Listeners, my brothers and sisters, the talent isn't just money. It includes our voices, our hands, our time, our education, our kindness, our ability to pray for someone. God distributes differently, but he expects the same thing from all of us. Faithfulness, not comparison with others. The 3rd lesson that we can learn from our text today, God entrusts us with individual skills. He gives according to our ability. He will not ask us to carry out what we can't handle. Our fears can paralyze us into inaction. The 1 talented servant didn't lose the talent. Fear made him bury it. He saw God as harsh, so he

When we see God only as a judge, we hide instead of invest. But our faithfulness multiplies. The master was not impressed by the amount. 5 and 2 both got the same reward. He was looking for movements, for risk-taking, for I tried. Buried potential is still a great loss. Fellow listeners, what is in your hand

do not bury it because someone else has five. Instead, invest it. Use it for the kingdom. Encourage one person today. Start that small business. Share that scripture. And remember, God's joy isn't at the finish line only. He says, enter into the joy of your master. He wants us working with him, not just for him. Let us not allow fear to bury our gift. The master is coming back for an account. Let him find us investing, not hiding. Well done, good and faithful servant. That can be your name too. God rewards diligence, not excuses. Proverbs chapter 10 verse 4 states, diligent hands make rich. So what does diligence look like for us in Jamaica today? Perhaps backyard gardening. That idle piece of land behind the house isn't just grass. It can be vegetables. We plant a little, we eat a little, we sell a little, and share a little. Impoverished soil becomes fruitful soil. Corner shops are everywhere, but be creative and sell something different from the neighbor. Don't just copy or imitate. Be creative, be unique, be different. Offer something different so we become producers of services or products. Then we can utilize our skills and craft. The hands that can sew, braid hair, fix and repair phones, make soap, do carpentry, repair footwear. That's God's power. We don't have to wait for a job letter. We can start with the skill in our hands and build from there. Countering poverty means we refuse laziness and we refuse to wait upon government. We use what's already in our hands. Faithfulness in little is how God multiplies. Let us challenge ourselves or encourage someone. This week, let us look at our hands and our available space. What one thing can we develop, individually or as a team cooperatively? One skill, 1 hour, one small step, God honors it. Our text inspires us that we must use wealth with love. This is where Deuteronomy 8 verse 18 meets St. Mark chapter 12 verse 31. Love our neighbor as ourselves. God gives us power to create wealth so we can bless, not just build. Poverty is also moral. When we abuse each other, disrespect in public, steal or fight, we destroy the very community where wealth should grow. We can build a business, but if our community is torn apart by violence and disrespect, it won't last long. Lack of health, relationship, ingredients, whether at home or at work or in the community, is similar to an impoverished soil, which we noted at the start. Jesus said, serving the least of these is serving him. James chapter 2 verse 17 reminds us, faith without works

countering moral poverty means we choose respect over contempt, peace over violence, generosity over indifference. In Acts chapter 2, we are told the early church sharing so that no one lacked. That's love in action amongst us. We challenge ourselves this week. Let us do two things together. Use our power to create even a little. Use what we create to lift someone else. Buy lunch for a neighbor. Help a youth to write their CV. Speak with respect. Love our neighbors as ourselves. Listeners, my brothers and sisters, countering poverty is both practical and moral. God gives us power. We work with diligence. We love with generosity. If we only fix the economy and ignore the heart, we rebuild the same broken cycle. If we only preach love and ignore work, we have good intentions but empty hands. Let us keep faith with the word in this ever-changing world. Let us be people who counter poverty in every form and point others to God who restores all things. Amen. Let us pray. Our Heavenly Father, thank you for your word that guides both our work and our conduct. Forgive us for ignoring needs around us and for failing to love our neighbor as ourselves. Give us diligent hands, generous heart, and respect for everyone you have made. Help us to counter poverty in our pockets, in our homes, and in our communities by living faithfully and loving well. Help us to utilize our time, our abilities, our space, and our resources and convert them productively for the benefit of ourselves, our families, and others in need. We commit this week to you. In Jesus' name.

0: 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We've got a camp for every age group this July. 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Intermediate ages 13 to 15, July 20 to 25. And youth ages 16 to 21, July 27 to August 1. The absolute final deadline to register is Monday, June 29. 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Follow us on Facebook, Instagram, and X, formerly known as Twitter, at Jamaica Baptist Union. If you have no commitment to any church home, then we invite you to attend the Baptist church nearest you. We are inviting you to be with us next Sunday, same time on this same station, when we will again broadcast Christ for Today. I am Karen Curlew, thanking you for joining us. May the peace of God abide with you.
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3: Good morning. Welcome to United in Faith, produced and presented by the United Church in Jamaica and the Cayman Islands. We invite you to join the conversation, catch the vision, and share the hope of a Jamaica united in faith.

0: Luke chapter 4, verses 18 and 19. The Spirit of the Lord is on me because he has anointed me to proclaim good news to the poor. He has sent me to proclaim freedom for the prisoners and recovery of sight for the blind, to set the oppressed free, to proclaim the year of the Lord's favor. This is the word of the Lord. Joining us this morning is the moderator of the United Church of Jamaica and the Cayman Islands, as well as minister of the Emmanuel Boscobel Charge of United Churches. This is none other than the Right Reverend Dr. Colin Cowan. Reverend Cowan, welcome.
1: Thank you so much, Cherie.
0: He will talk with us or share with us this morning on the church as a voice, continuing our series on the church and its role in the society.
1: Good morning, sisters and brothers across Jamaica, the Cayman Islands, and the wider community. And thank you, Cherie, for this opportunity to share. If you tune into our airwaves or walk into the streets of our communities, you will quickly realize that our region is anything but quiet. We hear the loud, agonizing statistics of violent crime. We hear the non-stop shouting matches of partisan politics. We hear the quiet, desperate cries of families struggling beneath the crushing cost of living, and indeed the systemic frustrations of corruption. But beneath all the noise, there is another sound that should trouble us very deeply. It is a heavy, ambient noise. It is the sound of silence. It is the sound of quiet, the noise that does not speak. And specifically, we speak about the silence of the church. In Jamaica and the Cayman Islands, we boast of some of the highest numbers of churches per square mile across the world. Our church buildings dominate the landscape. Our gospel music fills our buses, taxis, and streets. Yet, as our social fabric unravels, the institutional church often seems to have lost its microphone. We have settled into a comfortable, safe Sunday morning routine, while the rest of the week bleeds with wounds too deep for band-aid and life far too toxic for comfort. Today, I would like to ask a difficult question. It's a question for me, as it is a question for all of us who constitute the church. Has the church transitioned from being a moral conscience to a silent spectator? Have we confused peacekeeping with looking the other way? Have we become so concerned about ourselves and our own safety that we rob ourselves and the communities we serve of the need to hear the prophetic voice? Now, I know that whenever anyone suggests the church should speak up on social issues, there comes about immediately a familiar shield. It is a thing we hear every day. People say the church should stay out of politics. The moment a Christian leader speaks out against an injustice, he or she is instantly branded. If you critique the government, you are labeled as a supporter of the opposition. If you praise a policy, you are accused of being in the pocket of the ruling party. So I want us to dismantle this myth once and for all, that there is a vast ocean-wide difference between being political and being partisan. Partisan politics is about winning power. It is about orange versus green, or this faction versus that faction. It is preoccupied with who sits in the parliament or the legislative assembly.

was a deeply social statement. You cannot feed the hungry without asking why they are hungry. You cannot minister to victims of violent crime without challenging the system that allow illegal guns and systemic lawlessness to thrive. The church really does not belong to any political party. The church belongs to God. And because it belongs to God, it must evaluate politics based on the values of the kingdom of God, not on the agenda of a political administration. Now, the question is, what does this look like in practice? It means the church does not look at the party colors of a minister. It looks at the fruit of the decision. Consider what it means for the church to boldly support a government policy. When national leaders push forward frameworks for historical justice, such as the vital work on regional reparations to address the deep, lasting scars of chattel slavery, the church should be the moral engine behind it. Because the church understands repentance, structural sin, and true reconciliation, it is uniquely equipped to champion policies that seek to heal generational wounds. Likewise, when the government implements proactive policies to build national infrastructure against severe climate change, protecting vulnerable coastal communities from the physical and emotional trauma of displacement, the church should loudly back those efforts and to act as a caring community of God's creation. But conversely, a prophetic church must know exactly when to oppose a decision or challenge a failure of governance. When the state drags its feet on basic accountability, for example, such as delayed or defunded deployment of operational body cameras for law enforcement, the church cannot remain silent. Demanding police transparency is not anti-authority, it is pro-justice. It protects both the citizens on the street and the honest officers who serve us all. Furthermore, when we see aggressive short-term commercial development approved at the expense of ecological sensitive areas or public community access, the church cannot stand silent. We must step in. We must oppose the destruction of the environment because the earth belongs to the Lord, not to the highest bidder. When we support the historical healing and environment resilience, we show the love of God. When we oppose corruption and lack of transparency, we show the righteousness of God. So, if we are honest with ourselves, the fear of being labeled political is often just a convenient excuse. The real malady gripping our contemporary Caribbean church, and certainly here in Jamaica and the Cayman Islands, is our complacency. We have built beautiful sanctuaries. We have great sound systems, vibrant worship, and comfortable pews. But for some reason, we lack the courage and the capacity to preach with conviction the word of God that must be heard by everyone within our hearing. The biblical prophet had a terrifying word for this kind of religion. The prophet Amos screamed into a society very much like our own, deeply religious but profoundly unjust. God spoke through him and said, "I hate, I despise your religious festivals. Away with the noise of your songs." Why? Because while they were singing, the poor were being crushed at the gate. When the church remains silent in the face of escalating domestic violence, financial corruption, and marginalization of the vulnerable, our silence is not neutral. Silence is an action. Silence is a vote of confidence for the status quo. Hear what Desmond Tutu has to say about this. He says, "If an elephant is standing on the tail of a mouse, and you should stand on the side looking on and saying, 'I want to stay neutral,' the mouse will not appreciate your neutrality." In essence, you're standing on the side of the powerful. When we do not speak, we become complicit. We cannot content ourselves with washing the feet of the wounded if we never look up to stop the hands of those who are striking down at them. So I conclude. As I close this reflection, I speak directly to all of us listening to me this morning across Jamaica and the Cayman Islands. Our nations are crying out for moral clarity. The secular world is tired of our judgment, but it is starving for our justice. People are looking at the church and wondering, do we really believe in the radical, transformative gospel we preach? Or are we
content to just

0: run a social club. Let us pause to ask, what is our calling in a challenging, difficult, unjust world? Let us do what is right. Let us speak with clarity. Let us stand up for justice. Let us lift our voices and speak out, because that is what God has called us to do. May we find the courage to open our mouths. May we find the strength to stand with the broken. May it be said of us that when the darkness got thick, the church did not whisper in fear. The church spoke with clarity, in an uncompromising way, the truth that will withstand the times. God bless you, my dear sisters and brothers, as we reflect on God's word to us today. Let us pray. Speak kindly light in the midst of darkness and gloom, and cause the world to hear you and to respond with faithfulness. Speak to us, your church, that we may heed your call to do justice, to love mercy, and to walk humbly with God. Let not fear or cowardice control our minds, our mouths, and our hearts. Let us speak as you lead, so that the world may hear, and grant that all of us together would play our part to make the world in which we live, to make Jamaica and the Cayman Islands better communities in which to live and to serve. We pray in the name of Jesus Christ, our Lord. Amen.
1: Amen.

0: When we do not speak, we become complicit. Let us speak for and with clarity and stand up for justice. We thank the moderator, Right Reverend Dr. Colin Cowan, for sharing with us this morning and indeed challenging us to utilize our voice as the church. I am Sherry O'Connor with our moderator and our student engineer, Andre Sanderson, wishing you a blessed and thoughtful week. Let's reach this
1: generation. 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

0: This program was produced at the studio of the United Church in Jamaica and the Cayman Islands, located at 12 Carlton Crescent, Kingston 10. 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
4: Great Christian Hymns of Our Time, a program of outstanding hymns and little-known stories about them, prepared and narrated by well-known organist and choir director Carl Fuller.
5: A very pleasant morning to you. Our hymns today send the call to go forth in faith. The word forth means forward. And for the Christian, it means spiritual progress and growing in faith and obedience in the name of the Lord. The hymn, Forth in the Name of Lord We Go, was written by Charles Wesley. He was ordained in the Church of England in 1735. He came under the influence of the Moravians, which led to his spiritual conversion in 1738. Following this experience, from his heart flowed 6,500 hymns, which became an integral part of the Methodist movement and evangelism. Methodism was born in song, and Charles Wesley was known as a sweet singer of Methodism. This hymn appeared in Hymns and Sacred Poems, published in 1749, under the title For Believers Before Work. The following are two scripture references in the hymn. Paul's epistle to the Colossians, and whatever ye do in word and

any man doeth, the same shall be received of the Lord, whether he be bond or freed. In all my works, thy present find and prove thy good and perfect will.

The hymn, Go Forth and Tell, was written by James Edward Seddon, who was born in Lancashire, England, in 1915. After graduating from the University of Durham, he was ordained to the Church of England in 1939. He served as a curate in a few parishes before he was assigned to the Bible Churchman's Missionary Society, where he worked for 10 years. In 1955, he was appointed secretary of the British Church Missionary Society, where he served until 1967. James Seddon played a major role in the publishing of Hymns for Today's Church, in which this hymn appeared. The hymn text is encouraging us to move forward in faith and begin the journey as missionaries to proclaim Christ Jesus as Savior, Lord, and King, telling them about his all-embracing love. The hymn is based on the Great Commission to go and teach all nations, telling them to observe whatsoever Christ has commanded. Go forth and tell. The doors are open wide. Share God's good gifts. Let no one be denied.

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4: It is 21 degrees Celsius in Manchester.
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6: A critical feature of the new building code is that buildings are to be constructed to withstand Category 5 hurricanes. Municipal corporations will be strengthened. There will be stronger enforcement powers, mandatory compliance checks, and stricter penalties for illegal construction, especially in high-risk zones.
5: Excerpt from Minister Desmond Mackenzie's sectoral presentation, brought to you by the Ministry of Local Government and Community Development.
7: When criminal allegations are swirling around a public official, should they stand firm, step aside, or take leave? Does the presumption of innocence mean business as usual? Or does public trust demand more? Should we wait for actual charges or act when the investigation points in a troubling direction? In law, you're innocent until proven guilty. But in public life, perception can sometimes enter the witness box before the trial begins. Balancing Justice host Andre Earl KC discusses these and other issues on Lawyers Open House with his esteemed colleagues, attorneys at law Mr. Ian Wilkinson KC, Ms. Marjorie Shaw, and Mr. Craig Carter, on Tuesday, June 30 at 9 p.m. right here on Radio Jamaica 94 FM.
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5: 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Municipal corporations will be strengthened. There will be stronger enforcement powers, mandatory compliance checks, and stricter penalties for illegal construction, especially in high-risk zones.
4: Excerpt from Minister Desmond Mackenzie's sectoral presentation, brought to you by the Ministry of Local Government and Community Development.
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2: 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UK Prime Minister Keir Starmer resigns, making way for the sixth Prime Minister to take office in 10 years. Stay tuned to hear how we examine this as Joel Taylor brings us social commentary and Derek Simon gives us spiritual counsel. Later in the program, we'll have announcements. But first, with today's major news story, here's Kiva Ingram.
3: Top news at Look at Life today comes out of the United Kingdom, where last morning, Prime Minister Sir Keir Starmer resigned. Starmer is the sixth Prime Minister to come into office at 10 Downing Street since Britain finally parted ways with the European Union in 2020, following the 2016 referendum widely referred to then as Brexit. The revolving doors of the UK Prime Ministers over the past 10 years has been attributed largely in part to the socio-economic instability and the crisis brought on by Brexit. In the case of the most recent departure of Starmer, the former Prime Minister's perceived lack of judgment in appointing Peter Mandelson as the UK's ambassador to the US, knowing that Mandelson had maintained too close a friendship with convicted sex offender Jeffrey Epstein, brought on his political demise. For more on the current uncertain nature of one's tenure in political leadership positions in the UK, here's Look at Life's news commentator for today, Joel Taylor.
4: As I see it, the tenure of one's position in political leadership is generally never certain in a healthy democracy. The UK represents the birthplace of modern-day parliamentary democracy. So it should not be so surprising then that the departure of leaders in the UK, specifically prime ministers, occur with little

0: fight and a gentlemanly departure as a batsman from his crease on the clear evidence of an infraction and with the finger signal of the umpire. However, when one considers the need for adequate time to legislate policies from a political manifesto and to engage the relevant public agencies and officials vital to the implementation of the incoming legislation, the fast turnover of leadership would certainly pose a challenge. So then, the analysis surrounding why no British Prime Minister has stayed in office beyond 2 years during the past 10 years becomes a chicken and egg discussion. Incoming Prime Ministers are hoping to turn around the harsh economic realities of a post-Brexit fallout in order to gain political capital. But they would surely need the traditional 5-year term to make a favorable impact. And yet, the impatience of parliamentary colleagues and ultimately that of the general electorate generate an unwillingness to work through the storm. Now, quite unfortunately, when it seemed that there may have been some reprieve, considering that UK GDP levels have finally trended back up and are close to pre-COVID and pre-Brexit levels under Keir Starmer's leadership, including good news within the service sector that has showed superior performance to other EU countries, former Prime Minister Starmer gets hit with the Jeffrey Epstein scandal to cut his tenure short. Indeed, the tenure of leadership for one's political position in a healthy democracy is truly uncertain. I am Joel Taylor, and that's the way I see things.
1: Thank you, Joel. We go now to Derek for another perspective.
2: The Bible teaches about the only person who possesses a certain and eternal leadership position. In Psalm 103, verse 19, we read, "The Lord has established his throne in the heavens, and his kingdom rules over all." It may be difficult to fathom how it is that God is ruling in a world where there is so much immorality, hate, and war. Let me share an excerpt from the late great Billy Graham on this subject. "The government in God's kingdom is unique. It is not a democracy where the people govern, but a Christocracy where Christ is the supreme authority. In a government of unredeemed people, democracy is the only fair and equitable system. But no democracy can ever be better than the people who make it up. When the people are selfishly motivated, the government will be inequitable. When the people are dishonest, the government will be the same. When everyone wants his or her own way, someone is going to get hurt. But in God's kingdom, Christ is king. He is compassionate, fair, merciful, and just. When he is sovereign in people's heart, anguish turns to peace. Hatred is transformed into love, and misunderstanding turns to understanding. God's kingdom is also lasting. The history of man has been a continuous series of half successes and total failures. Prosperity exists for a time, only to be followed by war and depression. Civilizations have come and gone, and people still battle with the same problems. One day, the kingdom of God will abide forever. The fluctuations of time, the swinging of the pendulum from war to peace, from starvation to plenty, from chaos to order, will end forever. The Bible says, and of his kingdom there will be no end. Luke 1:33. And in Revelation 11:15 we read, "And the seventh angels sounded, and there were great voices in heaven, saying, The kingdom of this world are become the kingdoms of our Lord and of his Christ, and he shall reign forever and ever." I am Derek Simon, and that's what the Bible teaches.
1: Thank you, Derek. As you just heard, Sir Keir Starmer resigned from being Prime Minister of the UK last Monday, becoming the sixth Prime Minister to serve 2 or less years in that position over the past 10 years. 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What do you think? 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
3: 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And that's it for announcements on Look at Life today, Sunday, June 28, 2026. I'm Kiva Ingram.
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Good morning and welcome to the Grace Hour broadcast, brought to you every Sunday morning at this time by the Missionary Church Association in Jamaica. I'm your host, Nigel Wilkinson. Our speaker today is Reverend Mark Dawes, pastor of the Grace Missionary Church, and he will be concluding his series of messages. 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The pastor, Reverend Jacob McLean, and the congregation invite you to join them in worship each and every Sunday morning at 10 o'clock. Do stay with us. In a moment, we bring you this morning's message.

go, a place you don't know, just to cover my soul. Good morning. We continue our series in John's Gospel. This morning we come to John 10, verses 11 through to 21, where Jesus

made one of the most magnificent declarations in all of Scripture. I am the Good Shepherd. The Good Shepherd gives his life for the sheep. We shall explore this glorious passage under two headings. The Good Shepherd dies for his sheep, and the Good Shepherd loves his sheep. The Good Shepherd dies for his sheep. To appreciate what Jesus was saying, we must first understand what shepherding involved in ancient Israel. Shepherds walked long distances over rough hills and open wilderness. They stood guard day and night, in heat, in cold, in wind. They acted at times as physicians for sick animals. They faced real and constant danger from bears, lions, wolves, and robbers. Shepherding was lonely, dirty, and demanding work, and it carried a high risk of death. Yet no shepherd willingly died for his sheep. If a shepherd died protecting the flock, he died unwillingly, caught between the sheep and the predator. His death was the tragic consequence of duty, not a deliberate choice. But Jesus is different. 5 times in this passage, he declares that he lays down his life for the sheep, and each time it is a deliberate, voluntary act. Verse 18 makes this unmistakably clear. No one takes it from me, but I lay it down of myself. I have power to lay it down, and I have power to take it again. Jesus did not drift toward the cross. He walked toward the cross purposefully. He had committed no sin, but he willingly went to the cross because his sheep needed a savior. Scripture bears this out in 2 Corinthians 5:21, which says, He, God the Father, made him, God the Son, who knew no sin, to be sin for us, that we might become the righteousness of God in him. Galatians 1 verse 4 tells us that Jesus gave himself for our sins that he might deliver us from this present evil age. There is a detail in the original Greek language that is worth pausing over. When Jesus says in verse 10 that he came to give life, the Greek word is zoe, which means eternal life, divine life, the life of fellowship with God. But when he says in verse 11 that he lays down his life for the sheep, the word is psyche, the whole self, the seat of personhood, one's entire being. Jesus relinquishes psyche so that his sheep might receive zoe. He gave up his whole self so that we might receive eternal life. That is the total cost of our redemption. In normal circumstances, the death of a shepherd also meant the death of the sheep. If wolves killed the shepherd, the flock was next. But not so with Jesus. He laid down his life and then he took it up again. He rose from the grave and regathered his scattered sheep. And his resurrection did not merely comfort his disciples, it transformed them. Fearful disciples became fearless witnesses. Confused followers became commissioned heralds. Silent men became bold preachers. Notice also the precise words Jesus used. I am the Good Shepherd. Not a Good Shepherd, but the Good Shepherd. He's making an exclusive claim. The Greek word translated good is kalos, meaning noble, beautiful, and excellent in both character and conduct. Jesus was saying that he alone is the authentic shepherd. He and he alone laid down his life for the sheep. Jesus is in a class entirely by himself. The next part of this broadcast, we will look at the point, the Good Shepherd loves his sheep. The Good Shepherd does not merely rescue his sheep, he knows them deeply, and that knowing is the wellspring of his sacrificial love. In verses 14 and 15, Jesus declared, I am the Good Shepherd, and I know my sheep, and am known by my own. As the Father knows me, even so I know the Father, and I lay down my life for the sheep. Notice that Jesus did not say, I know sheep. He said, I know my sheep.

The believer in Jesus Christ is not a number in a file or a face in a crowd. You are known personally, intentionally, and eternally by Jesus. Your name is known. Your struggles are known. Your fears are known. Your prayers are known. Your tears are known. Long before you ever knew Christ, He knew you. Before you called His name, He called yours. Before you loved Him, He loved you. And Jesus links this knowing directly to the eternal love shared between the Father and the Son. The Father's love for the Son is perfect, unchanging, and utterly secure. And Jesus declares that the same quality of love now surrounds His sheep. It is not a lesser love. It is not a temporary love. It is the very love that binds the Father and the Son extended to us. This means that nothing can separate the believer from the love of the Good Shepherd. Not failure, not weakness, not suffering, not temptation, not even death itself. Salvation is a covenant sealed in the blood of Jesus. If Jesus loved you enough to die for you, He loves you enough to keep you. Brothers and sisters, this love brings profound peace. Sheep are weak, foolish, and helpless. That is precisely why they need a shepherd. Christ gladly supplies what his sheep lack, namely guidance, protection, and strength. As the Apostle John said in 1 John 4, verse 19, we love him because he first loved us. The Good Shepherd gave his psyche, his whole self, so that you might receive Zoe, that is, eternal life. He died so that you might live. He rose so that death could never hold you. He knows you by name and loves you without condition. Are you one of his sheep this morning? If you have never surrendered your life to Christ, do so today. Come to the Good Shepherd, the only one who laid down his life and took it up again. And then find in him the life, the love, and the security your soul has always needed. May Christ continue to bless you greatly.

Our prayer is that you were challenged and encouraged by the message delivered this morning, and indeed over the past few weeks, by Reverend Mark Dawes. For comment or counsel, you can email us at mcaj@cwjamaica.com or contact us via WhatsApp, our number 876-791-0527. Before we go, the Central Region of the Missionary Church Association in Jamaica invites you to Convention 2026 under the theme Pursuing Excellence Through Christ, to be held this morning at the Emmanuel Missionary Church, 26 Ward Avenue, Mandeville, Manchester, commencing at 9 o'clock. The guest speaker will be Reverend Dr. Earlmont Williams. The Welcome Missionary Church, located in Hallington District, Hanover, invites you to their gospel concert on the church grounds to be held on Sunday, July 19, commencing at 6 p.m. under the theme After the Storm, Songs of Praise. Guest artists include Reverend Devon Madden and Christina Carr. Adults, $500. Children, $300. And the Youth Department of the Missionary Church Association in Jamaica presents Summer Camp 2026 under the theme Youths in Christ, Leading with Excellence, Serving with Love, at the Kendall Camp and Conference Center, Shooters Hill, Manchester. The cost per camper for both Camp 1 for ages 6 to 8, which runs from July 11 through to 18, and Camp 2 for ages 9 to 11, which runs from July 18 through to 25, is $12,000. Camp 3 for ages 12 to 14 will run from July 25 to August 1. Camp 4 for ages 15 to 17 will run from August 1 to 8. And Camp 5 for ages 18 and over will run from August 8 to 15. The cost per camper for Camps 3, 4, and 5 is $15,000. Please note that the registration fee is $1,000 and registration closes on July 6. For further information, call or text 876-210-8792. A reminder that you can visit the MCAJ website at the-mcaj.org for information on these and other events, and also to access today's message and previous messages heard here on the Grace Hour. Thanks once again to the Hampton Green Missionary Church, located at 2 St. John's Road, Spanish Town, St. Catherine, for sponsoring this morning's program. The pastor, Reverend Jacob McLean, and the congregation invite you to join them in worship every Sunday morning at 10 o'clock. The Grace Hour is brought to you by the Missionary Church Association in Jamaica. I'm Nigel Wilkinson, and it is our prayer that you will experience God's grace and mercy during the coming week.

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0: 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This is a program of Jamaican composers, musicians, singers, and producers all engaged in gospel music. And this morning, we are proud to have with us Sister Lottie Radical. Morning, Sister Lottie.
1: Good morning.
0: Good to have you, man. Your name called up on this program so much times, I mean, in a nice way, in a godly way. Right, I'm happy to have you. So guess what, we're going to just jump right into one of the first ones that you do, and then afterwards you tell us about it. Father, You Reign.

Sometimes you expect to really connect with God at a time when you're at your highest, but I found connection with Christ at that time when I was actually in my valley and when I was.

0: was the wash belly, so you know the wash belly always I get the extra love. So we had a good connection, and you know, he loved music. All my all of me is actually from him. Okay. Because he loved music. He's not a singer, but you couldn't tell him that though. He's not a singer, but you know, he loved listening to music. And I actually, growing up, I knew all the old hits because I grew up listening to him, listening to them.
1: Yes,
0: and I think that's where my music journey began.
1: Yes, yes. So tell me something. Did he come to know the Lord in those latter years?
0: Yes, he did. He did in his last years.
1: Yes. Well, praise the Lord. And he was privileged to hear you sing that song, Father, You Reign.
0: He heard me when I was actually writing the song. And the funny thing about it is, I wrote the song, but I didn't have a bridge for the song.
1: Yes.
0: He passed shortly after. And it took me some time to actually go back on the song, just because of the fact that that's the last song.
1: Yes.
0: I was working on before he passed. And then, you know, God gave me the strength and told me that the Holy Spirit told me that, you know, it's time for me to put out this song.
1: Yes.
0: So I went ahead and I put out the song after he passed.
1: Yes. Well, we remember him fondly and thank God that he came to know the Lord. So tell us about Mommy now. It spoke about Daddy, Mr. Gilmore Henry. Tell me about Mother, dearest.
0: Mommy is my biggest cheerleader, one of my biggest cheerleaders. You know, there are times when you may feel discouraged.
1: Yes.
0: As a minister, you have to always be on your P's and Q's, because you're encouraging others.
1: Yes.
0: And at the same time, you have to know how to encourage yourself.
1: Hallelujah.
0: Because, yes. So she has always been there with me on days when I feel like, you know, I can't do it. She's always there with me. She's always encouraging me. She's one of my big, I call her my backup dancer, because whenever I have shows, she's there with me dancing and cheering me on. So yes, Mommy is one of my biggest cheerleaders.
1: So tell me Mommy's full name again.
0: Mommy's full name is Carmen Henry.
1: Oh, Miss Carmen, if you're listening, and I'm sure you'll probably be listening, we just love your daughter, Miss Lottie, and me. Thank you for raising such a beautiful young lady, along with the support you would have had. But, you know, we're just happy to hear that you are rejoicing in her ministry. So big up Miss Carmen Henry. Where in Jamaica, if you don't mind, I mean, where in Jamaica is Miss Carmen roughly now, or where in the world?
0: She's in St. Catherine, Jamaica.
1: Mm-hmm. And so you grew up in St. Catherine then, Lottie?
0: Yes, I did.
1: Okay. What school you went to?
0: St. Jago High, the St. Jago High.
1: All right.
0: Number one St. Jago High.
1: Well, all the folks who went to St. Jago High who are listening this morning, we regard you highly, and you went to a good school. I won't engage in that thing about who is the best school, you know, but but I know St. Jago is really a good school, doing great work there, and you know, we just thank God for the educators of this country. And you know, having spoken about your dad, Mr. Gilmore Henry, and the love that you and the love that you shared, we want to move on to this one that you did called Authentic Daddies. Woo!

0: So yes, authentic daddies. And we need not say any more about that, because we really spoke about the wonderful gentleman, may he so rest in peace, Mr. Gilmore Henry. And we just pray that there'll be many more people out there, Ian Lottie, many more gentlemen who will take on responsible fatherhood.
1: Definitely.
0: And that your song will encourage and inspire some young man who is a little bit wayward, or maybe just not understanding the value of settling, you know, being responsible and knowing God first of all. Because
1: Definitely. Yes.
0: So we're at that point in the program when we normally ask our guest, Sister Lottie, to give us their favorite scripture passage and to tell us why.
1: My favorite scripture passage is Jeremiah 29:11. For I know the plans I have for you.
0: Yes.
1: Plans to prosper you and not to harm you, plans to give you hope and a future.
0: Yes. Amen.
1: My reason for this is you know, there are days, nobody has it easy. Nobody has it easy. And there are going to be days when you are not feeling your best.
0: Yes.
1: And what better way than to turn to the Word?
0: Amen.
1: To encourage you.
0: Yes.
1: So this particular scripture has been my rock.
0: Yes.
1: Throughout the years. Yes.
0: Yes. And I mean, if God has good plans for you, man, you don't want any better than that, eh?
1: Exactly.
0: To God. And you talk about those times when, you know, we all will have challenges and we're faced with difficulties and so on. And you sing a song that relates to that, Tired of Being Strong. Let's listen to it, and then you tell us more about it after on the other side of the song.

0: So, yes, Sister Lottie, tired of being strong. You know, you spoke a little bit about that just during the portion where you gave us the scripture passage, but give us some more about this whole matter of tired of being strong and the inspiration for the song and what it means and what it should mean to those who are listening.
1: That song is actually a cover version, but I redid it in a reggae version.
0: Ah, yes.
1: And I found the song at that time when I was going through my going through.
0: Yes.
1: The title, I'm Tired of Being Strong, doesn't necessarily mean you want to stop fighting.
0: Yes.
1: It's just that we face some battles sometimes that is not ours to carry.
0: Amen.
1: Some struggles that is not ours to carry. And when you trust God, it is just the only thing left for you to go do is just hand everything over to Him.
0: Amen.
1: So,
0: Battle is
1: yes.
0: not yours, it is the Lord's. Glory.
1: Exactly. So when I heard the song, I decided to redo it in a reggae version
0: Yes.
1: and put it out for others to, just to hear it and
0: Being
1: listen,
0: heard.
1: because
0: Yes.
1: yes.
0: Yes. And I like it. I like it. In fact, there's another song you do, which is God Picking It.

0: genre. What you call that genre? It has a little
1: mental.
0: Mental, yes.
1: Yes.
0: Yes. Well, let's listen to that one too. God picking it.

0: Yes, Sister Lottie, I love that little bento feel there on that song. And but tell me, you must have some good folks working along with your producers or musicians. Talk to us a little bit about how you get the projects going, and who has been helping you and so on.
1: Yes, I do. I have a great musician and engineer, producer, everything. His name is Philip Jackson.
0: Ah, yes, the great Philip Jackson. Yes.
1: I have worked with him. He's the I call him the reggae man, because he's good at making the reggae rhythms. And I've also worked with Man of God, a powerful man of God. And I'm currently working with a producer called Music Junior alongside his wife, Caramel Love. He's also my distributor. So I have worked with some good people.
0: Yes, indeed.
1: Some, yes.
0: And Minister Lottie, I've been doing this program for quite a while and come across many artists, musicians, and so on who speak glowingly about you. And God is obviously working in your life and your ministry, and you're really taking the charge, taking up the charge. And we're just happy about that. And you're clearly working with good people. Tell us about some of that ministry and some of the places you've been and so on.
1: Well, I've been to Montego Bay, I've been to St. Thomas, I've been to St. Elizabeth. I've ministered in most of the parishes
0: Yes.
1: over Jamaica.
0: Yes.
1: And my thing is, I honestly actually fought not doing ministry for myself, not music ministry. God has been calling me for so long, but I actually love the fact to identify talent and gifts and push people out there, but I was never pushing myself.
0: Yes.
1: So in doing music ministry now, it gives me a greater opportunity to really see persons and to actually, help them to go further into music ministry.
0: Right.
1: Yes. It is a way to actually channel them to come in. So the more we have, the better, because we're all in it for one aim. So yes.
0: Yes. And God bless you for that, because we know that that's a scriptural principle, that the more you give, the more you're going to get anyway.
1: Exactly.
0: So.
1: And the thing about it is, we all have our talents and gifts for a reason. Everybody touches everybody,
0: Yes. Yes.
1: Who I reach, you may not be able to reach, and who you reach, I may not be able to reach. And we're all trying to build God's kingdom. So
0: Yes.
1: what better to do what better way to do it than to help each other?
0: Yes. Amen. Really love that. So we're winding down now, Sister Lottie, and we just want to give you an opportunity to tell us how to get in touch with you, social handles and that sort of thing. Go right ahead.
1: Well, I'm Lottie Radical on TikTok and Instagram, and you can also find me on YouTube, Lottie Radical, Lottie Radical, Radical.
0: Excellent. Praise the Lord. So, folks, please get in touch. Keep up with Lottie. And you do the same like, subscribe thing. Yeah, I'm an older man now, but the YouTube thing, you have that kind of thing going too, right?
1: Yes, I do.
0: Okay, great. Same Lottie Radical.
1: Yes, same Lottie
0: Well,
1: Radical.
0: it's been a pleasure having you, Lottie Radical. Any shout out?
1: Thank you for having me.
0: Yes. Who you want to shout out this morning?
1: The MMB Production, Philip Jackson, Music Junior, all my colleagues, my children, my mother, of course, my siblings. Big up everybody. Big up Philip for having me. Big up everybody that has been supporting Lottie Radical one way or the other. I appreciate you all.
0: Wonderful. So we just want to also thank our great studio engineer, Ludlow Barker, for doing the honors, and certainly to Radio Jamaica for sponsoring the broadcast this morning. And of course, we thank you, the listeners, for tuning in so faithfully. Contact us, One Heart, One Song, at hotmail.com. I'm Philip Henry, and it has been a pleasure to have been with you all. And we're going to leave out with this one, Sister Lottie. Hold on, tell us quickly about it, and then we just go into it and pull out.
1: Hold On is a song that I wrote particularly for those who may be struggling, with not getting what they want when they want. Just remember, it's always about God's timing. Don't ever forgive, for give up. Don't ever give up. God is always in control, and just always remember that. But whatever you do, do not give up. Please. Oh, and my album that is coming up is also No Giving Up. The name, the title of the album is No Giving Up. So look out for that.
0: And when that comes, we're going to have you back, you know, and go through it.
1: Definitely.
0: It has been a pleasure, Sister Lottie. God bless you, and may you continue to make a difference in the world, sweet.
1: Thank you so much.
0: So, folks, we're going to go out listening to Hold On. Don't give up. Hold on. We ain't not-

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6: El Nino is going to be as big, if not bigger, than the one we had in 2016 and 1998. 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This is a big one that's coming. Please be warned.
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8: BBC News with Govinda Gill. Iran's foreign minister has said any challenge to the country's control of the Strait of Hormuz will increase tensions. At a news conference in the Iraqi capital Baghdad, Abbas Araghchi called on all parties to adhere to the Memorandum of Understanding between the United States and Iran.
9: Any attempt to adopt new or separate arrangements from those currently being implemented by the Islamic Republic of Iran will only complicate the situation, delay the reopening of the Strait of Hormuz, and raise the level of tension, as we witnessed over the past two nights with incidents in the Strait of Hormuz that led to increased tensions and clashes. I urge all parties not to interfere in the management of the Strait of Hormuz or in the arrangements being made by the Islamic Republic of Iran to reopen the strait.
8: Overnight, the US said it had struck military targets in Iran in response to a drone attack on an oil tanker. Iran hit US bases in Kuwait and Bahrain. Uganda's broadcasters have expressed concern after the Army Chief General Muhoozi Kainerugaba ordered the shutdown of the country's leading independent media group. Our correspondent Richard Kogoe is following developments in Nairobi.
10: What we're hearing from journalists with those media organizations, they're saying is that when they got there overnight, shortly after midnight, they started, stopping staff from entering or from leaving the compound. Early this morning, there have been pictures that have been circulated online by the Daily Monitor at its headquarters, also in the capital, Kampala, showing armed officers outside their premises.
8: Rescue workers in Venezuela are still searching for tens of thousands of people missing more than 3 days after two powerful earthquakes. Our correspondent Will Grant reports from one of the hardest hit regions, the coastal state of La Guaira.
11: The extraordinary power with which the two earthquakes struck Venezuela is clearest in La Guaira. Entire buildings have been concertinaed, the roads are cracked, and one high-rise apartment block has been split in two. In places, the rescue operation is little more than residents sifting through the debris with their hands, searching for their relatives and neighbours as the hours tick past. The earth-moving equipment is at work across the affected area, pulling out large cement slabs and rebar, but with more than 100 buildings affected, the scale is overwhelming.
8: So far, officials have confirmed more than 1,400 deaths. At least 14 people have been killed when a helicopter belonging to the oil giant Saudi Aramco crashed in Ras Tanura on Saudi Arabia's eastern coast. Aramco only resumed crude oil loadings at its Ras Tanura terminal on Friday after they were halted for 4 months because of the war. World News from the BBC. 11 people have been killed when a plane carrying tourists out for a skydiving experience crashed in the town of Tomblaine in eastern France. Greg McKenzie reports.
12: The plane, believed to be a German-registered Pilatus, commonly used for parachute jumps, came down near a cemetery in the town of Tomblaine, close to Nancy, at around 11 o'clock local time. There were fears it could explode after impact. The 11 people killed include the pilot and 10 passengers. It's reported that among them were nurses from the local area who were taking part in a skydiving experience for the first time. Investigators are beginning work to establish what caused the crash.
8: Security forces in Iraq have arrested politicians, parliamentarians and government officials in a series of large-scale raids in Baghdad. The operation in the heavily fortified Green Zone and other parts of the capital is part of an anti-corruption campaign being waged by the Prime Minister, Ali al-Zaidi, who took office only in May. President Zelensky says the Ukrainian military has launched attacks on two more oil refineries in Russia. He said one facility was struck in Krasnodar in the south, about 300 kilometres east of the front line. Local officials said falling drone debris had caused a fire at the site. President Zelensky said a second attack targeted a refinery in the Yaroslavl region, about 700 kilometres from Russia's border with Ukraine. Three firefighters have been killed and two injured while responding to a huge wildfire in the western United States. The blaze on the Utah-Colorado border, formed when three fires merged into one, has already been given a name, the Snyder Fire. It's not yet been contained. Local states of emergency have been declared and some evacuations ordered, with National Park wilderness areas now closed. BBC News.
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15: 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Gemini, the day might start off slow, but the afternoon promises more fun and excitement. Be ready. Cancer, the first half of the day is best for doing anything that requires a lot of energy. By the evening, you may be ready to relax. Leo, today is meant for socializing and getting to know interesting people. You never know who you might meet. Virgo, keep your schedule light and easy. Also, get as much rest as you can just in case something comes up at the last minute. Libra, it's an ideal day for trying something new and embracing the spirit of adventure. Scorpio, you might feel inspired to take a chance on a financial investment. Weigh the pros and the cons before you set anything in stone. Sagittarius, working out with a trainer or a coach could be a good source of motivation for you. That being said, it's a great day for playing sports with friends, too. Capricorn, pace yourself when it comes to your duties or responsibilities. Life is about to get busier than usual. Aquarius, fun and romance are on the schedule for today. Spontaneity is encouraged. Pisces, if you've been considering making improvements in your home, now is a great time to start. And if it's your birthday today, you work well under pressure because you instinctively know what to do in situations that call for a level head. This gift also makes you an excellent problem solver. Your ability to attune to your environment and pick up on what others are feeling or thinking often positions you to be a great coach, leader, or teammate. It also makes you a great friend and a partner. This year, while you're busy showing up for others, do not forget to show up for yourself, too. One person can't do it all.
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0: Hallelujah. God, we give you praise. Come on, put your hands together and give him thanks. For he's a God who delivers. Hallelujah.
1: This is the day that the Lord hath made. We will rejoice and be glad in it. Good morning. And welcome to all who have tuned in to our service this morning, whether you are inside the chapel, whether you are on the internet, online, in your vehicles, in your homes, and for those listening to our broadcast service today, we say welcome. I am Claudette Blake, and I feel blessed to be your moderator today. 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At this time, I invite you to bow with me as we open in prayer. Our Father, who art in heaven, hallowed be thy name. Lord, I pray that as we gather through these doors this morning, as we enter and in this medium this morning, God, we want to give you, O Lord, all the praise you deserve, and that our hearts will be blessed. May you surround us with your powerful, life-changing presence. May you call those who need to know you and speak to their hearts as they listen to your word today. Lord, thank you for loving each of us. Forgive us of our sins and our shortcomings. Cleanse our hearts and minds so that we may worship you in spirit and in truth. Bless this service this morning, O Lord, we pray. The preaching, the singing, the fellowship, that all who listen as this brings glory and reverence to your name. We commit this time, O Lord, to you, and we trust that you will come to love us and you will offer the grace that is needed to our hearts and our bodies and our souls. We say thanks to you this morning. In Jesus' precious name we pray. Amen. I'm going to ask the praise and worship team to come now and to join our hearts. A time of praise and worship.
0: Blessed be the Lord God Almighty, who was and is to come. Father in heaven, how we love you. We lift your name in all.

0: Hallelujah. God be praised. You may be seated.
1: Our morning scripture reading is going to be done this morning for us by our sister Marcia Black, and it's taken from Nehemiah 1.
2: The scripture reading this morning comes to us from the book of Nehemiah. I'll be reading from chapter 1 through to 11. The words of Nehemiah, the son of Halkanah, and it came to pass in the month of Chislev, in the 20th year, as I was in Shushan the palace, that Anina, one of my brethren, came, he and certain men of Judah. And I asked them concerning the Jews that had escaped, which were left of the captivity, and concerning Jerusalem. And they said unto me, the remnant that are left of the captivity there in the province are in great affliction and reproach. The wall of Jerusalem also is broken down, and the gates thereof are burnt with fire. And it came to pass, when I heard these words, that I sat down and wept and mourned certain days, and fasted and prayed before the God of heaven, and said, I beseech thee, O Lord God of heaven, the great and terrible God, that keepeth covenant and mercy for them that love him and observe his commandments. Let thine ear now be attentive and thy eyes open, that thou mayest hear the prayer of thy servant,

0: nor the statutes, nor the judgments which thou commandest thy servant Moses. Remember, I beseech thee, the word that thou commandest thy servant Moses, saying, if ye transgress, I will scatter you abroad among the nations. But if ye turn unto me and keep my commandments and do them, though there were of you cast out unto the uttermost part of the heaven, yet will I gather them hence, and will bring them unto the place that I have chosen to set my name there. Now these are thy servants and thy people, whom thou hast redeemed by thy great power and by thy strong hand. O Lord, I beseech thee, let not thine ear be attentive to the prayer of thy servants and to the prayer of thy servants who desire to fear thy name and prosper. I pray thee, thy servant, this day, and grant him mercy in the sight of this man, for I was the king's cupbearer. Here ends a portion of God's holy word. We honor it by saying, thanks be to God.
1: We give God thanks for the reading of the word this morning by our sister Marcia Black. Our speaker this morning is our brother Nigel Chambers from Swallowfield. He's here this morning with Sister Chambers. Welcome. No, I'm going to take my seat. Uncle Michael is going to come with a congregational hymn that says, In Christ Alone. After he comes, Brother Thompson is going to come and pray, and our brother Nigel will follow suit.
2: In Christ alone, my hope is found. I'm going to ask you to stand again. We're not going to sing all the verses of this song right now. I'm just going to sing the first verse,

0: Father and God. It is in the precious, wonderful name of your exalted Son and our Savior, the Lord Jesus Christ, that we enter through these doors. It is not in our strength nor in our might, but it is in the strength of your word through your Holy Spirit that leads us here today to hear what God, the Lord, would have to say to us. So we ask the Lord that our physical ears will be open. We will be still in the presence of God and know that He is speaking to us, and that we should listen with our ears and be obedient to your words by our hearts. For listening alone will not bring us into the presence of God. But when we open our hearts to our Lord Jesus Christ, He says, when you listen to me, I will answer you. When you call to me, I will hear you. And today, our God, our Father, we pray that in Jesus' precious name, that we will hear from your word, obedient to your word. Speak to your servant, O Lord, our God. Exalt your wonderful name. In Jesus' wonderful and precious name we pray. Amen.
1: Good morning. It's still morning, don't? Good morning, morning, morning. It's really a blessing to be here with you. As I go into the word, I just pray, Lord, that you will speak clearly and with power, and that we will hear, and most importantly, Lord, that we'll have the humility to obey your word, because you don't just throw it

out for the sake of throwing it out. You speak so that we may hear and that we may obey your word. And in obeying your word, that we will have life, that we will have life to the full. So Lord, may my mouth and the meditation of our hearts be pleasing to you, Lord, our strength and our redeemer. Amen. So, you know, since the passage of Hurricane Melissa and after so many other disasters of our history, we've heard a common expression. It's the idea of build back better or rebuild stronger or some variations of that. And we talk about the resilience of the Jamaican spirit. You've heard that? The resilience of the Jamaican spirit, that we can do it. And while we need encouragement and inspiration in times of disaster, we need to be careful of a dangerous temptation that lurks in these words. It's a sin called pride, because we exalt our own strength. And the scriptures tell us multiple times that God opposes the proud and gives grace to the humble. Instead, we should be grateful for the Lord's help before, during, and after every storm, and seek his face to rebuild in a way that brings him glory and fulfills purpose in our nation. So I've titled this message, More Than a Building Project. It's more than just rebuilding physical structures. And by the way, you know, talking about God's help after the storm, how many people notice that things are cheap in the market? That is a blessing, because, you know, I started to plant up my little garden because I figure things are going to get dear and we can't get it or we can't pay for it. But God has been so good to us and we need to give him thanks. Amen? So today I want to challenge us through the book of Nehemiah. And thank you, Sister Marcia, for reading for us. And the great reconstruction project that Nehemiah was called by the Lord to lead. And if it will help you to follow me, I frame the message under three simple headings. Repent, refocus. Say it with me. Repent, refocus, recommit. All right, say it on your own now. Well done, well done, well done. Bless the Lord. So let's talk about repent. So Nehemiah has grown up in Persia. He's part of the Jewish community taken into exile by Babylonian. So he was taken by Nebuchadnezzar. And that empire was conquered by the Medo-Persian Empire. And somehow, this Jewish exile, this immigrant, finds himself in a rather influential role as cupbearer to the king. And cupbearer is not that you fetch the king's wine or you taste it to make sure it's not poison. The cupbearer was a really key, trusted advisor and confidant of the king. So in other words, Nehemiah, big in life, right? This is a really important position. And the passage tells us that when he heard from his brother that the Jewish remnant were in great trouble and disgrace, he sat down and wept. He mourned and fasted and prayed. He doesn't start by asking for anything. Not that the Lord would restore the city. Not that the resources would be provided to rebuild. Not for deliverance from their enemies. They were, after all, under a colonial empire. Instead, he repents. Say repent. He repents. And when the Lord had answered Solomon many generations before Nehemiah, at the dedication of the temple in Jerusalem, the Lord gave this instruction. And we repeat it all the time. But I want us to see how it applies here. In 2 Chronicles 7, verse 14, he says, "If my people who are called by my name will humble themselves and pray and seek my face and turn from their wicked ways, then I will hear from heaven and I will forgive their sin and I will heal their land." God says, when I shut up the heavens and you're not getting no rain and all these things have come upon you because of your own disobedience, if my people who are called by my name. So Hezekiah, I think, understood this. And you see it in his prayer. Again, thank you, Sister Marcia, for reading. You see it in his prayer. And he understood God's promises through Moses. And so he appeals to the Lord with repentance before asking for anything. In verse 6, he says, "I confess the sins we Israelites, including myself and my father's family, have committed against you. We have acted very wickedly towards you.
we have not obeyed the commands, the decrees, and laws you gave your servant.

Moses. Now understand, Nehemiah could have said to himself that he was not at fault. He personally was not at fault. He had worked hard and he had built a life and career in Persia. And he'd been blessed and favored to hold such a high position as the child of an exiled Jewish family. But he repents. He himself repents and understands that there's a role for his repentance and for the repentance of his family for the sins of himself and his forefathers. And I pray that we as believers will have the same attitude to the state of our nation and our people, and that we will repent. We will repent personally for the sins of our nation, for the murders, the abuse of our children and women, the abortions of our children, the generalship, the corruption, the scamming. Lord, forgive us and give us a heart that is poor in spirit, that sees our sinful state and knows that we need to repent and we need to call on you. Lord, forgive us. And it's not just for prosperity, not just for prosperity, but for righteousness, justice, and peace. So repent. Repent. And move on to refocus. So Nehemiah looks to his source. Again, in the passage we see, it's clear that this is a man who knows where his help comes from. And he knows where true power and authority lie. And he says, Lord God of heaven, the great and awesome God. And you will see this repeated. The great and awesome God who keeps his covenant of love with those who love him and keep his commands. He remembers the Lord's promises. In verse 8, he says, remember the instruction you gave your servant Moses, saying, if you're unfaithful, I will scatter you among the nations. But if you return to me and obey my commands, then even if your exiled people are at the farthest horizon, I will gather them from there and bring them to the place I have chosen as a dwelling for my name. And only after remembering God's promises does Nehemiah then ask for favor with the king, knowing that the heart of the king is in the hands of the Lord. You remember that from the Proverbs? So he says in verse 11, give your servant success today by granting him favor in the presence of this man. So Nehemiah put first things first. God of heaven, the great and awesome God, give your servant favor in the presence of this man. No matter how his empire big, the king is still a man. Amen? So if you go through the entire book, you see a clear picture that Nehemiah knows his source and gives all the credit to God for whatever is accomplished. So for instance, in his conversation when the king says, what you want? He must start with a list of things. He says, then I prayed to the God of heaven. Again, first things first, don't? And I answered the king. Secondly, and in Nehemiah 2:8, you see he says, and because the gracious hand of my God was on me, the king granted my request. He must go straight.

work to God? Certainly not, as Paul says. But we cannot expect to fight the battles in our own way, in our own strength, and expect to succeed. So we serve a God. We have to remember we serve a God who fights for us, and he always wins. I love the way in Genesis, when he spoke to Abraham, he says, is there anything too hard for God? Is there anything too hard for the Lord? It's not even a statement. Just you think about it, Abraham, till I come back. Come see this child that you will have. Is there anything too hard for the Lord? But he doesn't share his glory with any other. So he tells Gideon, you remember? Send home 99% of this small army that you have. 99%, and he's left with 300 men. And the way he chooses them is not based on their experience or their skill or their previous success. He chooses the men who lap water like a dog. In other words, that's not a qualification for a soldier, that you drink water like a dog. And he defeats the great Philistine champion at the hand of a young shepherd boy with no military experience, no armor, no spear, no javelin, not even a sword. He had to take Goliath's sword. But by the name of the Lord of the armies of Israel, and a sling with 5 stones. It turns out him only needed one. And he says to Jehoshaphat, facing the combined force of 3 armies coming against him in 2 Chronicles 20:17, you will not have to fight this battle. Take up your position, stand firm, and see the deliverance the Lord will give you, Judah and Jerusalem. Do not be afraid. Do not be discouraged. Go out and face them tomorrow. You are your 300 little man. Eh? And the Lord will be with you. That is what he told Jehoshaphat. And we see that great victory that he had. So remember this. God can accomplish great things through the least qualified. He desires your availability. I have a brethren who keeps saying this. He desires your availability, not your ability. And it's also clear that Nehemiah expected opposition. So when the opposition mocked and tried to discourage him, his answer was this. In Nehemiah 2:20, the God of heaven will give us success. Again, you see, first things first, knowing his source. We, his servants, will start rebuilding. But as for you, you have no share in Jerusalem or any claim or historic right to it. So here's the lesson for us as believers. You don't have to answer every pan we knock. Not every bark, not every growl. So when people who live in rebellion to God, who have no reverence for the name of the Lord, turn around and presume to instruct the church on what we should do and how we should do it, my advice, don't pay them the mind. As the Father says of Jesus, this is my Son, whom I love. With him, I am well pleased. Listen to him. And we see that in Matthew 17:15. So we don't take our marching orders from politicians, or from social media influencers, or from social activists. Those are all good things, but we take our orders from the Lord of hosts. If you agree with me, say amen. Amen. Amen. And let me say something about the role of prayer. We often hear that prayer changes things. I don't believe so. Right? I want you to hear me good. So remember the prophets of Baal in that showdown with Elijah. Remember the men on the ship with Jonah who called out to their gods, but the storm still raged. But prayer to the sovereign Lord of the universe, the one who Nehemiah calls the great and awesome God, prayer to that God who has all authority and dominion and power and majesty, that prayer moves mountains. That brings deliverance. That brings good things. Understood? And James reminds us that Elijah's prayer changed the very course of nature so that even the king knew that it was Elijah's prayer that caused rain not to fall for 3 years, that it was at his prayer that rain came at the end of those 3 years. And if we look at the life of Jesus, who was one with the Father and in fellowship, he was constantly in prayer. In the early morning, he would take away himself and spend time with his Father. And if he needed to be in prayer, how much more do we? And Jesus' words to us in Luke 18 is that we ought to pray. Men, I believe he meant women too. Mankind ought to pray and not lose heart. And with this assurance to us in verse 7, and will not God bring about justice for his chosen ones who cry out to him day and night,
Will he keep putting them off? I tell you,

He will see that they get justice and quickly. But then he asks this very powerful question. However, when the Son of Man comes, will he find faith on the earth? That's a huge challenge for us. Will we give up and just do things in our own strength? Will we believe? So many of Jesus' miracles, he said to them, your faith has made you well. Your faith has healed you. And as you read through the book of Nehemiah, and I really encourage you, it's a fascinating book. You see a picture of a man who was in constant dialogue with the Lord about the provision for the rebuilding, about those opposed to the work. He never took them on, he left them to God, as we say, giving thanks for the success and reminding the people in the face of discouragement with these words in Nehemiah 4:14. He says, don't be afraid of them. Remember the Lord who is great and awesome. You hear it again? And fight for your families, your sons and your daughters, your wives and your homes. So whether you have a concern about justice in your personal circumstances or at work or at school, healing. I've been very concerned about healing over the last year, and I give God thanks. Deliverance for your children or your family members. Whether it's about the persistent corruption in our country or the abuse of our children, will he find faith on the earth? Will the Son of Man find faith in the earth when he comes? So don't despise the power of prayer, but prayer to the great and awesome God. Not just prayer for prayer's sake, right? For the same power that was with David, with Gideon, with Hezekiah, with Jehoshaphat, that same power is with us. Amen? That same power that brought about supernatural victories for Israel is still at work today. And God still wants to have the victory in his name and for his glory. Amen? And you know, Paul prays for the Ephesians and by extension for Portmore Gospel Chapel. And for the believers in Jamaica and across the world, there's so much going on in the world. We can't even take on all of it in a message like this. So much going on. But Paul prays in Ephesians 1, starting at 18. I pray that the eyes of your heart may be enlightened in order that you may know the hope to which he has called you, the riches of his glorious inheritance in his holy people, and his incomparably great power for us who believe. The power is the same as the mighty strength he exerted when he raised Christ from the dead and seated him at the right hand in the heavenly realms, far above all rule and authority, power and dominion, and every name that is invoked, not only in the present age, but in the age to come. Paul prays that we will understand the power that we have at our disposal. The Lord also says to us through Paul in 2 Corinthians 12:9, my grace is sufficient for you, for my power is made perfect in weakness. In other words, there is power in the name of Jesus. If you agree with me, say amen. Amen. So we've covered repent and we've covered refocus. What's next? What a bright class. Bless you. Under this sort of heading, we see how the people recommitted themselves to the rebuilding. They had been living within these broken down walls for however many years. We don't even know. They've learned to get by with it, accept it, make do. You know, it's somewhat like us in our untidy surroundings. When you drive around the place you see it or walk around the place you see it, the poor health services, the bad roads, the squalor and the violence in so many of our communities, the sexual sin that is just prevalent in our music and in our culture. The jackets and the fatherlessness. So even when the father is known, the child is still fatherless. But the man of God comes on a mission to promote the welfare of the Israelites, and the people respond. And we can say hallelujah to that. And so in chapter 2:17, he said, you see the trouble we are in. Jerusalem lies in ruins and the gates have been burned with fire. Come, let us rebuild the wall of Jerusalem, and we will no longer be in disgrace. I also told them about the gracious hand of my God on me and what the king had said to me. They replied, let us start rebuilding. So they began this good work. They recommitted themselves to restoring their nation, starting with the walls. And in chapter 3, he sets out the builders. I actually really enjoyed going through chapter 3. Can't call all the names. You know, Jewish names, sometimes them look complicated.
But we see Eliashib, the high priest and his fellow priests. We see the men of Jericho. We see the sons of Hasenaiah. We see Meremoth. And next to him, I love that expression in there. We see Zadok. We see Uzziel. We see goldsmiths. We see perfume makers. We see a ruler, Shalom, with the help of his daughters. It's significant that Nehemiah wrote it in there. Next to him, the Levites, the priests, the temple servants, the guard at the east gate, the goldsmiths, the merchants. So in other words, all kinds of people contributed to the work. Rulers, temple servants, ordinary men, workers, sons, daughters, perfumers, goldsmiths, merchants, priests, Levites. And Nehemiah makes a point to acknowledge all of them. Sacred callings and secular callings. You see the priests and you see the merchants. Amen? But I have to pause here just to highlight something. In Nehemiah 3:5, the next section was repaired by the men of Tekoa, but their nobles would not put their shoulders to the work under their supervisors. So imagine this. The nobles, the exemplars for the people, those in positions of power and prestige, privilege, they get a special mention in the book, in chapter 3, for this reason. They refuse to put their shoulders to the work under their supervisors. What a shame. And if you're a leader, let it not be said that your pride would not allow you to work for the kingdom because you couldn't bring yourself to work under someone who was younger in the faith, not as accomplished, not a great leader in your eyes. But let us commit to understand what the Lord is doing and small up with self and tuck in behind whoever he has called to lead any part of the work. Amen? And on top of it, to add insult to injury, look here. These men of Tekoa are mentioned twice in the passage, in verse 5 and again in verse 27. The men repaired another section from the great projecting tower to the wall of Ophel. And Nehemiah is making the point that these men were twice as productive without the nobles. What a shame. So the lesson for us in that is this. God will get his work done whether you step up or step back. Amen? Amen. And one of my favorite expressions in the passage in chapter 3 is next to him. Next to them. So you see people working shoulder to shoulder. Every kind of people working to accomplish the mission that God had called Nehemiah to lead them into. And I think this may apply to our nation. So we need to encourage and support young people who make a choice to wait in sexual purity, to marry and raise families in a way that honors the Lord. The fathers who are there to provide for their children, to carry them to school and to Sunday school and to church and make them know that they're safe and valued. We need to pray consistently for our public servants and do the right thing, so that they know that we appreciate their work. We need to encourage them. You know, something that always stuck in my craw. Don't flash your light when you see the police on the road. If a man forget him ticket, make him go get him ticket. Because you don't know, you are choosing to side with somebody who's breaking the law. And this could be a gunman on the way to commit all kinds of offense. Make the police do them work. You know? Amen? Amen. And don't be distracted. So more than four times they call away Nehemiah. Chapter 4, verse 2, he says, Sanballat and Geshem sent me this message. Come, let us meet together in the villages on the plain of Ono. And I have something to tell you. If somebody call you to the plain of Ono, don't go. Amen? But they were scheming to harm me, he says. So I sent messengers to them with this reply, I am carrying on a great project and cannot go down. Why should the work stop while I leave it and go down to you? So we see the people were committed and always in prayer for the Lord's protection and favor because they knew it was not just a physical endeavor, but it was a move of God. For there is no way in the natural they could complete the walls of an entire city that were broken down and burned with fire. No way they could complete that work in 52 days. You can just look how long we have fixed Spanish Town Road. Eh? Seemed to me like years, and I don't think it done. But here's the best part.
The rebuilding was not just about the walls. It was about rebuilding.

0: the lives of the remnant, to remind them of the goodness of the God of their forefathers and his faithfulness in keeping his promises to them. He said he would bring them back. If you return to me, I will bring you back and settle you in a safe place. And he could use even the kings and the colonial powers of the time to pay for it. So to close out, the word of the Lord to us is this. We have more than a building project before us. We need to repent, refocus, and say it with me, recommit to the great and awesome God to rebuild hope in our nation, his way and by his power. Amen. I want to just spend a few minutes in just making application. You know, what is it, you know, if you're a believer, what is it that you're trying to rebuild in your own life, in your family, in your church, in your business? Or indeed, what burden is it that you're carrying for the nation? If you're doing it in your own strength and for your own glory, I encourage you, submit it to the Lord for his guidance. Understand his will, and you can be assured of victory according to his will and his purposes. Amen? And if you're like me and you'd like to see a better Jamaica, that's why I stay here. Apart from the fact that my wife said, don't go anywhere. I want to see a better Jamaica and I want to be a part of contributing to that. I want to see righteousness, justice, and truth. But we have to commit to pray for our nation and not lose heart. For the Lord is waiting for us to ask, but according to his word. If this is you, that you have a burden for the nation, you're carrying something, I just invite you to stand and so I can just pray with you. And we pray together and continue to encourage each other. Great and awesome God, you see us standing before you, repenting, Lord, for the sins of ourselves, our families, our fathers, our forefathers, our nation, and seeking, Lord, to understand your will, that you should rebuild our lives, rebuild our nation, rebuild our communities according to your will. Lord, help us to seek you first above everything, Lord, to be careful about who we associate with, who we partner with, Lord, because not everybody has the same agenda. Help us to understand your agenda and your will. And Lord, we pray that we will be steadfast and faithful in bringing our nation before you and not losing heart, because we know that you say you will bring about justice for those who call on you and you won't delay it. So Lord, help us to be faithful so that when the Son of Man comes, you will find faith in us. And those that come behind us will find us faithful. We thank you in Jesus' name. If you're not a believer, understand this. You know, you're struggling with these issues and you're trying to fix it on your own. And indeed, you're on your own. If you are not a believer in Jesus Christ, our Savior, you are working this out on your own. And you are, worse than that, captive, slave to the devil. So you won't find peace or eternal rest without accepting God's precious gift of salvation through Jesus Christ. But if you're willing to surrender, stop fighting in your own strength. If you're willing to surrender, he says, come unto me, all who are burdened and heavy laden, and I will give you rest. So whether you're watching online or listening, or if you're in the chapel and you would like to submit your life because you're not a believer, I pray that you will submit it. And you can just repeat this prayer with me. It's not a magic prayer, but it's just to help you to acknowledge the sacrifice of Jesus and his love and grace and ability to bring you back to the Father. So pray with me. Lord, I confess that I am a sinner. I acknowledge that I cannot save myself. I acknowledge you as Lord and Savior. I accept the gift of Jesus Christ on the cross, who died to save me from my sins. I commit to living for you. And I pray, Lord, that you will lead me and help me and guide me to obey and to honor you all the days of my life, so that I will have eternal, abundant life through Jesus Christ. Amen. Amen.
1: 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Our phone lines and doors are always open to assist with any questions you may have or need for counseling. Blessings all as we face this upcoming week. Thank you for joining. Thank you for coming. Thank you for listening. God bless you all.

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4: Good morning. I'm Althea McKenzie with Morning News on Radio Jamaica, brought to you by X-Ray and Diagnostics Ultrasound Consultant Limited, the Caribbean's premier facility focused on the early diagnosis of most cancers. 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The Jamaica Constabulary Force says since the start of the year, its officers have seized more than 700 ecstasy and MDMA Molly tablets as synthetic drug use threatens to take hold in the country. Deputy Director of the Firearms and Narcotics Investigation Division for the Western Region, Deputy Superintendent Courtney Wilson, says the tablets were seized during targeted operations to disrupt transnational and organized crime. DSP Wilson was speaking at a media briefing on Thursday to highlight Jamaica's response to emerging drug threats, particularly synthetic drugs.
6: To the drug of concern, synthetic drug, ecstasy, Molly, the Jamaica Constabulary Force excluded what customs have seized. We have seized so far since the start of this year 7,322 tablets.
4: Deputy Director of the Firearms and Narcotics Investigation Division for the Western Region, Deputy Superintendent Courtney Wilson. Data from the Jamaica Customs Agency showed that from January 2024 up to June 5, 2026, MDMA ecstasy detections in Jamaica increased by 13.

0: In total, 34,292 tablets were detected by the agency during the period under review. The Customs Agency says while the number of detections remains relatively low when compared to traditional narcotics such as cocaine and marijuana, the quantity of tablets per shipment and the emergence of recurring detections indicate the diversification of transnational criminal activity and the growing exposure of Jamaica to international synthetic drug supply chains. The 2026 International Day Against Drug Abuse and Illicit Trafficking was observed yesterday under the theme World Drug Problem, Persisting Issues, New Challenges, Innovative Responses. In the meantime, the National Council on Drug Abuse, NCDA, says Molly and Ecstasy tablets are becoming more available and socially accepted in Jamaica. NCDA Executive Director Paulette Spencer-Smith says the synthetic drugs are popular among young people in party and nightlife settings.
1: These and other findings have been revealed in the synthetic drug study that was conducted in Jamaica, Barbados, Trinidad and Tobago, and Guyana. And I'll allow the firearms and narcotics team to show you the numbers, but needless to say, it raises concern. Concerning especially because we have met the parent who is frightened because her child returned from school confused, disoriented, and unwell. Or the young person who thought that they were experimenting with something harmless, only to discover that they were sexually assaulted.
0: The study referred to by Mrs. Spencer-Smith was carried out by the Inter-American Drug Abuse Control Commission and the Organization of American States. The report was released in March this year. The study revealed what appeared to be high rates of Molly, MDPV, methamphetamine, and synthetic cannabinoids used in Jamaican schools, clubs, and tourist areas, along with widespread distribution via courier and postal systems. The NCDA Executive Director says the response of the authorities to this growing trend has to be firm but also compassionate.
1: We must be firm in saying that dangerous drugs have no place in the lives of our children or our young people or our communities. We must be firm in warning that products disguised as sweets, vapes, gummies, drinks, or tablets all can cause severe intoxication, panic, hallucination, seizures, breathing difficulties. But we also must be compassionate enough to understand that fear alone will not solve this problem. People need information, they need support, they need counseling, treatment, and a safe pathway to ask for help.
0: Executive Director of the National Council on Drug Abuse, Paulette Spencer-Smith. In 2024, an early warning system or prevention network on drugs was launched. It brings together approximately 40 multidisciplinary focal points from public health and law enforcement to issue alerts and maintain surveillance on psychoactive substances in Jamaica. The People's National Party is questioning why Prime Minister Dr. Andrew Holness has not dismissed Minister of Science, Energy, Telecommunications and Transport Dr. Andrew Wheatley more than a week after the Integrity Commission recommended that four criminal charges be brought against him. The report was tabled in Parliament on June 17, prompting repeated calls from the opposition for Dr. Wheatley to be removed from the cabinet. Dr. Holness, speaking on Nationwide News last Monday, said Dr. Wheatley has not been charged and that he intended to meet with him. Opposition Senator Cleveland Tomlinson argues that Prime Minister Holness previously removed Dr. Wheatley from the cabinet during the Petrojam controversy several years ago over what he described as a less serious matter.
2: He recommended to be charged, but because of how stink the issue was at the time, the Prime Minister saw it fit to remove him. I don't understand if you removed him then for issues that were not as serious as this issue of illicit enrichment, why are you pulling your feet, dragging your feet rather, in removing him from the cabinet? But we understand, it's the case of the Andrews. And that is why I'm glad to pass you this way, we are not Andrew.
0: Opposition Senator Cleveland Tomlinson. During the interview, Dr. Holness said he was unaware of the Integrity Commission's investigation when he reappointed Dr. Wheatley last year. The opposition renewed its call for Dr. Wheatley's dismissal during its annual divisional conference at Excelsior Community College on Friday. The Integrity Commission recommended that he face four criminal charges, including illicit enrichment.

0: impeachment involving approximately $164 million in unexplained wealth allegedly amassed between 2013 and 2022. A man who was charged in connection with the December 2025 murder of Clayton Francis and wounding of another man was freed on Thursday when he appeared in the gun court division of the Kingston and St. Andrew Parish Court. Brandon Fletcher was freed after Parish Court Judge Kadeen Barrett Plunkett upheld submissions by his attorneys John Jacobs and Michael Deans during a committal hearing. It was alleged that on December 27, a lone gunman wearing a mask entered a house on Gordontown Road and shot the two men. Mr. Francis was transported to hospital where he died from his wounds. The other man was treated and released. However, following submissions relating to identification evidence, the court discharged Mr. Fletcher after finding insufficient evidence to send the case to trial. From the outset, Mr. Fletcher maintained his innocence, insisting he could not have been involved in the killing as he was in Portland at the time. The Development Bank of Latin America and the Caribbean, known as CAF, has pledged $1 million to launch a Venezuela Recovery and Reconstruction Fund following Wednesday's devastating earthquakes that have now claimed more than 1,400 lives. The bank says the fund will mobilize contributions from governments, international organizations, businesses, and individuals to finance priority recovery projects identified by the Venezuelan government. The initiative is in addition to $300,000 in humanitarian assistance already announced for emergency relief. CAF President Sergio Daz Granados says the bank launched the fund because Venezuela is a founding member and home to its headquarters. Football. The knockout stage of the 2026 FIFA World Cup gets underway today with the opening round of 32 fixture. South Africa will face Canada at the SoFi Stadium in Inglewood, California, with kickoff set for 3 p.m. Eastern Time. The match is the first of 16 knockout games that will determine the teams advancing to the round of 16. The match will be decided on the day. If the teams are level after 90 minutes, 30 minutes of extra time will be played, followed by a penalty shootout if necessary. The remaining round of 32 matches are scheduled from June 29 to July 3. And now, to end the newscast, the main points. The Jamaica Constabulary Force has seized more than 700 ecstasy and MDMA Molly tablets since the start of the year. And the National Council on Drug Abuse says Molly and ecstasy tablets are becoming more available and socially accepted in Jamaica. PNP questions why Dr. Andrew Wheatley has not been dismissed from the cabinet. And Venezuela death toll rises to over 1,400. That's it for the morning news on Radio Jamaica, brought to you by X-Ray and Diagnostics Ultrasound Consultant Limited, the Caribbean's premier facility focused on the early diagnosis of most cancers. 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I'm Althea McKenzie.
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1: This is the Sunday Magazine here on Radio Jamaica 94 FM. I'm Althea McKenzie and happy to have you on board with us on this beautiful Sunday morning. Certainly a lot to do, a lot to say, lots of conversation to be had. And of course, we look forward to hearing from you as you send us your messages, 876-553-5908. Remember that coming up at 9:30, I will take those messages in terms of the churches

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This is a Sunday magazine. Deleen Rayburn says, the psalmist isn't saying that God will give you whatever you want when he says, take delight in the Lord and he will give you your heart's desire. Psalm 37 verse 4. He isn't saying that we can do what we want, when we want, with whom we want. He's saying that if we're taking delight in our King, friend, and Redeemer, if we're reveling in our relationship with Him, then His best ideas will rub off on us, and we'll want what He wants. His desires will become our desires, in which case, do whatever you want. You and I, she says, could be more deliberate about habitually placing ourselves in the pathway of God's grace so He can work in us. The intricate, traceable patterns of our lives could reflect a desire to walk closely with Him. That kind of beautiful, brave living will mean that whatever in our vocabulary won't be accompanied by attitude and resigned eye-rolling. We'll be able to say whatever with the ecstatic, no-fear freedom of living for Christ. And she asks the question, are you willing to allow God to put His desires on your heart? I'm inviting you to reflect on that as we go into this next session of music. Use these minutes as we share with you By Faith, D Major and Major Scale, Count on Me by Moses Bliss, and Promises from Maverick City featuring Joel Barnes and Naomi Rain, to take yourself to that quiet place of reflection.

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7: 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A message from the Ministry of Labor and Social Security, the People's Ministry, leaving no one behind.

So it's that time in the program where we invite you to send us the name of your church and, of course, the listing in terms of your services and other relevant information. And as usual, we start off with ones that we have on our list, the New Beulah Moravian Church in Mandeville. They're inviting you to share in their worship experience this and every Sunday at 10. Sunday school is at 9. The Broadleaf Moravian Church, they also have Sunday school at 9 and worship service at 10. Boulevard United Church, 15 to 21 Appleton Avenue off Waterhouse Drive, Kingston 20. They have Sunday school at 8, divine worship at 9, and evening worship at 7. The Church of God of Prophecy, located in Nagohead, St. Catherine, they have Sunday school at 8:30, morning service at 9, and evening service at 6. Faith Chapel United Pentecostal Church, 1 Renfield Avenue, Kingston 20. They have divine worship at 11. Evening service at 6. The Apostolic Church of Jamaica Portmore Branch is located at the corner of Cedar Grove Boulevard, and they have Sunday school at 8, divine worship at 9:30, and evening service at 6. Now, one of the wonderful things about many of these churches these days is that you can actually visit their services online, but we really don't want you to do that. We want you to go in and engage. I mean, that is only if you have to. What we really want is for you to go in and engage with the members of the congregation as together you seek God. Here is a message that says, a wonderful Sunday to you, sis, and to all God's people worldwide. It's Youth Sunday at church today, the St. Dacre Tabernacle in St. Anne, where we enter to worship and leave to serve. God bless you all. And that is from Faye Duncan. And let me look at this message. Look at Miss Tara. She says she's loving the program and she's leaving for church now, and she attends the Emmanuel Christian Academy. Looking so good. Looking so good. Thank you so very much for sharing that beautiful picture with us. Let me see. There are some more, but I will come back to them in just a bit. Let me give you some music, because one of the things that we do here on the Sunday Magazine is to include our traditional hymns. Sometimes they're a little bit different from how you heard them being done in church. For example, here's Cademan's Call with their version of Draw Me Nearer.

Indeed, draw me nearer, and I want you to draw nearer to God. So we're giving you the names of some churches and information on them where you can go and have that worship experience. I have a message here that says a Stets class of 91 will be worshiping with us at the Church of God in Jamaica Pepper at 10 o'clock. The host pastor is Reverend Errol White. This one says, good morning. Vision Deliverance Center, Barton Wharf, Lacovia, St. Elizabeth. Under the leadership of Bishop Eulick Kelly, Sunday school begins at 9. And the Sunday morning worship service begins at 10. Our annual rally will be on the 19th of July. And Linville, man from Plowden, he's sending out greetings. He says Aunt Cicely Senior is 100 years old, celebrated her birthday on June 27, and will be worshiping at the Church of God of Prophecy in Plowden. Pastor Senior is the youngest son of 100-year-old Aunt Cicely Senior and will be officiating the service today at the Church of God of Prophecy in Plowden. What a remarkable accomplishment that is, to live to 100 years old. Blessings to you, Aunt Cicely, and may God continue to richly, richly bless you. Let us give you just one more before we go to our next hymn. This says, good morning, Miss Mackenzie, Mount Olivet Brethren Assembly in Malvern. They have Sunday school at 10, remembrance service at 11 a.m., young people's meeting at 4 p.m., Wednesday's prayer and Bible study at 5 p.m., Godfrey from Malvern in St. Elizabeth. And he says, a pleasant day to you. Or let us give you now Natalie Grant's Fairest Lord Jesus.

sound there of Natalie Grant with The Fairest Lord Jesus. Let's take another bit of information about a church near you, Savannah Lamar Open Bible. Their worship service starts at 10:30. Annual rally will be on Friday, July 3 at 6 p.m. All are invited. And I know there are several others, so I'm just scrolling down to find the ones that I saw earlier. All right, here's one. Divine Worship and Water Baptism Service. It says, greetings, believers, trusting that everyone is doing well. The Youth and Disciples Discipleship Executive Team will be leading worship service on June 28th. Sunday school starts at 8. Divine Worship is at 9. And Baptism After the Word. Those unable to come out can join via YouTube streaming. And that's from the Old Harbor New Testament Church of God. Every blessing. And trying to make sure I don't miss any. This says the doors of the Grace and Truth Apostolic Church are open to those from near or far. Join us in worshiping the God of our salvation. It is off the Thompson Penn Main Road in Tryon Heights. Remember, there is no greater love than the love of our God, and that is from Miss Bennett. And let us just give you a little bit of this one from Selah. This, there is a fountain.

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5: You're inside the Sunday Magazine. It is now time for this week's Double Play. And for those of you who don't know what Double Play is, well, what it is that you would do, we play a song and we play two different versions of the same song from two different artists. So we're starting off with Hillsong United, and then we're going to go to Christ the Far Eye featuring Avion Blackman. The song is Oceans. And we have to round out the set, Stephen Hurd's Your Name.

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1: It's now time for the feature Moments of Meaning. So friends, there are times in our lives, moments when we need a gentle touch, a kind word or even a gesture that will bring us comfort and uplift our spirit. And here on Radio Jamaica 94 FM, specifically on this particular program, we want you to have many of those moments. And so each week at 10 in the morning, we will bring you moments of meaning. A few minutes of inspiration and motivation from individuals who have been called to serve the church, their community, and their country. And through these moments of meaning, we're offering you transformative experiences that bring a sense of purpose and joy. And these instances will create a lasting impact by connecting you with people who, through their thoughts, their ideas, and words, will share with you their core values and, in so doing, help to enhance your well-being. So, our moments of meaning here on the Sunday Magazine, they're brief but powerful. Moments when you feel seen, understood, connected, and truly appreciated. And these moments will remind you what it means to be human, not just cared for, but genuinely cared about. Joining us for today's Moments of Meaning is Andrea Stultz-Roan, realtor and anointed woman of God. So powerful was her presentation a few weeks ago that we had several requests for it to be repeated, and we do so today.
7: I share today's moment of meaning. I want to encourage someone listening who may be feeling tired, overwhelmed, emotionally drained,

simply carrying too much. You see, life can become very heavy at times. There are days when people are functioning, working, smiling, answering messages, showing up for everybody else, and still struggling inside. Can you relate? Sometimes people carry pressure for so long that they no longer realize how exhausted they really are. And I think one of the things we don't talk about enough is the importance of taking care of ourselves mentally, emotionally, physically, and of course, most importantly, spiritually. Many of us are constantly pouring into other people. We're helping family, we're helping children, we're helping co-workers, we're supporting friends, we're solving problems, we're meeting deadlines, and we're trying to survive financially and trying to hold everything together all at once. But somewhere in the middle of all of that, guess what? We forget ourselves. We forget to pause. We forget that we need to breathe. We forget we need to rest. And we forget that we are humans. So the Bible reminds us in Mark 6:31, it says, "Come with me by yourselves to a quiet place and get some rest." You see, rest is necessary. Sometimes people feel guilty for slowing down. They feel guilty for needing a break. But the truth is, rest does not mean that you are weak. Rest means that you're operating in wisdom. You cannot continue running on empty and expect to function well. You see, sometimes wellness is not just about medicine or exercise. Sometimes wellness starts with simple things. Sleeping properly, drinking water, taking a walk, sitting quietly for a few minutes, just disconnecting from the negativity, laughing more, learning to say the big N-O, no, and just protecting your peace. I know someone who says she will climb to the top of a mountain to find peace. And I think one of the biggest struggles many people face is carrying things they were never meant to carry for so long. People carry old hurt. They carry old disappointments. They carry old fear. They carry old anxiety, old rejection. And after a while, these things begin to affect everything. It affects your emotions. It affects your sleep. It affects your energy. It affects your patience. It even affects your physical health. Sometimes people are smiling and functioning while they're silently falling apart emotionally. But one thing I want to remind any one of you, every one of you listening today, is that you do not have to stay stuck in that place forever. The Word of God says in 1 Peter 5:7, cast all your anxieties on Him because He cares for you. You see, sometimes we carry things that were never meant to stay in our hands forever. So it's okay to admit when you're tired. It's okay to admit when things feel heavy. And it's okay to admit that you need support. There you find that you are now executed strength in honesty. We live in a world where everybody feels pressured to appear strong all the time. But real strength is not in pretending that nothing else affects you. Real strength is learning how to keep moving forward while also taking care of yourself along the way. And sometimes our healing happens slowly. Sometimes people expect healing, peace, or progress to happen overnight. But so many times growth happens little by little, day by day, step by step. Sometimes just getting through the day is a huge victory. Sometimes waking up and trying again is also a victory.

0: Sometimes surviving difficult seasons without giving up is a victory. Galatians 6:9 says, and you know I'm going to go to the Word of God because that is our ultimate source. Let us not become weary in doing good, for at the proper time we will reap a harvest if we do not give up. And I think we also have to stop comparing our lives to everybody else's lives. So many of us as people, we spend our time looking around, wondering why someone else seems further ahead, why they seem happier, why they seem more successful, why they seem more settled, why they seem more accomplished. But comparison really steals your peace. You have to understand that everybody's journey is different. Everybody's timing is different. Everybody's struggles are different. Some people are winning battles you don't know anything about. So instead of constantly comparing yourselves to others, learn to appreciate your own progress. Celebrate your small wins. Celebrate your growth. Celebrate surviving moments that once felt impossible. And you know what another important thing is? Learning to protect your peace. Sometimes the healthiest thing a person can do is step back from unnecessary stress and choose peace instead. Philippians 4:6-7 reminds us, do not be anxious about anything, but in every situation, present your request to God, and the peace of God will guard your hearts and your minds. And I believe many people also need to give themselves more grace. People are often so hard on themselves. They replay the mistakes. They criticize themselves constantly. They carry guilt for things they cannot change. But you cannot heal while you're constantly attacking yourself mentally. I am asking you today to be patient with yourself. Growth takes time. Healing takes time. Adjustment takes time. You are allowed to still be growing. And if nobody has reminded you lately, let me remind you, you matter. Yes? You matter. Your health matters. Your peace matters. Your emotional well-being matters. Take care of yourself. Rest when you need to. Pause when you need to. Reset when you need to. This world will always be busy. Life will always have demands. But you have to make room for your wellness too. And finally, I want to encourage you not to lose hope. Yes, you do not lose hope. Difficult seasons do not last forever. The season you are in right now is not the final chapter of your life. Better days can still come. Peace can still come. Joy will return. Strength can still return. Isaiah 31 says, but they that wait upon the Lord shall renew their strength. Sometimes people just need a reminder to keep going. So today, I hope this encourages you to slow down a little, breathe a little deeper, take care of yourselves a little better, and give yourselves permission to heal, grow, and move forward one day at a time. One day at a time, that all it takes. Remember, they that wait upon the Lord shall renew their strength. Thank you so much for listening to this moment of meaning. Take care of your mind, your heart, and your well-being, because you matter.
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All right, time now for some more great gospel music. In this set, we hear from Rondell Positive and Jermaine Edwards Namek, John Mark Wigan with his reggae worship, and Jai Kingston, who says, I surrender.

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0: This is the Sunday Magazine here on Radio Jamaica 94 FM, and it is now time for our gospel news. In gospel news this week, Apostle Lamoy Brown, known in musical service circles as a reggae pastor, is proud of the impact his Mount Vernon, New York-based Liberty Vision of Hope Restoration Center has had on the community. Founded some 10 years ago, the non-denominational ministry also caters to the unchurched. Brown, originally from Trelawney, says his own journey reflects resilience in the face of hardship. He notes he got saved in 1995 and started pastoral ministry in 2005, where he was senior pastor for the Harvest Army Church International, located in Savannah Lamar, Westmoreland. He was then appointed to oversee the Montego Bay location in 2010, where he pastored both branches simultaneously. That congregation, he says, he has served for 18 years before relocating to the United States. Brown has raised concerns about challenges facing young Christians, including balancing what he describes as hustle culture with spiritual commitment and navigating relationships without compromising faith. He says he's encouraging a holistic approach to ministry, being the hands and feet of God, while remembering that salvation through Jesus Christ remains central. Brown grew up in Clarkstown and Danieltown, Trelawney, and participated in the JCDC Gospel Song Competition twice. He was also a member of the gospel groups Visionaires and the Loving Brothers. Dove and Grammy Award-winning artist Erica Campbell is bringing her talent to TV screens this summer. Lifetime has announced its latest faith-based drama, Thou Shalt Not Commit Adultery, set to premiere on in June. Erica Campbell stars as Cassie Newton, a woman grappling with the consequences of her actions and the true meaning of faith and forgiveness. CJ Williams stars as Daniel, Cassie's husband, whose unwavering love is put to the ultimate test, while Troy Byers rounds out the love triangle as Troy Stamps, the other man whose presence threatens to unravel Cassie's carefully constructed life. Jasmine Guy, from the cast, rounds out the cast as world-renowned empowerment speaker Anita Pierce, and former NBA champion Matt Barnes makes his movie debut, portraying the affable Detective Wilson in the thought-provoking film that explores the complexities of faith, morality, and personal integrity in the face of temptation and betrayal. Award-winning gospel industry veteran Ernest Pugh will be celebrated as an honoree at the 2026 BMI Trailblazers of Gospel Music Awards, recognizing his profound contributions as an inspirational and transformative songwriter. Pugh is set to receive the prestigious BMI Trailblazer Award honor following the massive success of his fifth Billboard number one single, Don't Give Up. The annual ceremony, which brings together the industry's premier creatives to honor the masterminds behind the most performed gospel songs of the year in the U.S., will take place at BMI's Nashville headquarters on Tuesday, July 21. Simultaneously, Pugh is gearing up for an intimate hometown event. He recently rescheduled his 20-year anniversary concert that was to be held in Memphis, commemorating his landmark 2006 live recording, A Worshipper's Perspective. The concert will now take place this fall. That's it for this week's Gospel News. We'll be back next Sunday with more as we continue to keep our finger on the pulse of what's happening in the gospel arena, and we will bring the information to you.

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2: 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Jamaica, let's slow down on the road. 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A message from the Island Traffic Authority.

0: Every Sunday we come into the presence of Almighty God to give Him thanks for the blessings that He's pouring out on our lives. Now, I missed a few messages earlier on, so I want to see if I can share some of those messages. This one is from the First Baptist Church. Well, we are regular from the First Baptist Church because, of course, we want to ensure that people are knowing where they can go to have that wonderful worship experience. So we say good morning to Miss Norma, and she's reminding us that the First Baptist Church, the church with a purpose, located at 28 Sandringham Avenue, Kingston 10, they're inviting you to worship with them. Sunday school is at 8:30, divine worship at 10, prayer meeting and Bible study on a Wednesday at 7 p.m., youth fellowship Fridays at 7 p.m. Dr. Aaron DeMass, founder and pastor, is a part of the team that is going to welcome you to that worship experience. Let me see if I can pick up another one here. And this one says, good morning, Waterworks 8cc Sunday School starts at 9:30 a.m. Divine services at 11, fasting on a Tuesday at 10, and Bible study on a Wednesday at 6:30 p.m. Good morning, Miss Princess, and thank you so very much. Miss Jennifer from Medina in Manchester, she says, Miss McKenzie, please send birthday greetings to Chantel Brown of Reese Woods in Porus, Manchester. Tomorrow will be her birthday. Greetings coming from Miss Jennifer and family in Medina, Manchester. And she says, happy Sunday. Let me see what else is there. This is, good morning, Althea. Please send greetings, birthday greetings to my grandnephew, Isaiah Bingham, who's celebrating his birthday today. Happy birthday, Isaiah. And greetings coming from Dahlia in Guy's Hill. Here's another message that says, Miss McKenzie, I'd like you to send happy, happy birthday to our dearest mommy, Jean Bowers from Retrieve District, Jericho, PO in Hanover. Birthday greetings coming from 6 children, 14 grandchildren. And the children are Dane, Rico, Rikisha, Howen, Jamar, and Gerardo. Mommy, we love you. May you live to see many more birthdays in the land of the living. Here's one message that says, happy Sunday, Ms. McKenzie. All are invited to worship with us at the Enoch Patrick Wesleyan Holiness Church, led by Pastor Michael Miles. Sunday school is at 10, divine worship at 11, fasting and prayer every Wednesday at 10. Come and let us give God thanks for His wonderful works to us. And that message coming from Marsha. Thank you very much, Marsha. We have one here that says, birthday greetings to Patricia Riley in Fairy Hill Gardens, Portland, from children Patrice, Danae, Kamar, and Jovi, grandchildren, and friend Celine. Trying to get as many of them in as I can. And this is from Jennifer in Connecticut, who is saying, hi, Miss McKenzie, good morning to you and the Radio Jamaica family and friends. Wishing you all a fulfilling day. Thank you so very much for that, Jennifer. And I do hope your day is fulfilling as well. All right, Cordell, let me try to see if I can get that weather report in for you. You want to know what is going on with the weather. We'll see if we can pick that up and share it with you. This message says, good morning, my sister. The Davitan United Church in Manchester will be having their Thanksgiving harvest service at 11 today. Reverend Clement Reed is minister, and the information is coming from Norman in Davitan, Manchester. All right, let us listen now to Kevin Downswell with Bless Me.
1: I won't let you go. 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
1: You're inside the Sunday Magazine, and we have some more great music coming your way, but we also have great conversation. And we have a young lady with us, Dawn Smikley. We're going to be hearing from her. Grace Beyond Brokenness is the name of her book, and we want to find out about it and why it is that she was inspired to write this. And she speaks with a lot of candor, very excited about the things that she is doing with her life these days. But she had to go through periods of brokenness in order to arrive at that point. So we're going to hear her story shortly. But let us just give you a little bit of music now. Praise Him, Jesus, Blessed Savior, Anthony Brown with Fellowship Chorale.

Yes, praise him, Jesus, Blessed Savior Anthony Brown, working out with Fellowship Chorale, Clinton. That one was especially for you. Every life.

0: has a purpose, and every heart has a calling. Discovering your divine purpose is about understanding who you are in Christ and embracing the unique gifts and talents He has given you. It's about seeking God's will and allowing Him to guide you into the life He has designed specifically for you. The journey to discovering your purpose begins with knowing that you are not an accident. Joining us now to tell us about Grace Beyond Brokenness is Dawn Smichael. Dawn, good morning. How are you?
1: Good morning to you. Good morning to all your listeners. Happy Sunday, Miss Althea.
0: Thank you very much.
1: It's a blessing to be here this morning.
0: It's a blessing to have you. You have been having quite a ball in Jamaica on this trip.
1: I'm telling you, beyond my expression is that I'm grateful. Grateful for the doors that God just opening for me, redirecting me, you know, just positioning me in this season. I am grateful for all the connections, the divine connections. They're not just small, you know, they're huge.
0: They're divine, huge divine connections. Did you come down specifically for the Diaspora Conference?
1: Yes, and I want to publicly acknowledge and thank Mr. Tenney, Roy Tenney Miller from Flex TV.
0: Yes.
1: He's among the Diaspora community as well, and he was the one that purchased my book, read the book, and saw it fit for me to come to the Diaspora Conference and be a part of this great move, and I'm thankful.
0: Where does your story begin? Because you speak the book is entitled Grace Beyond Brokenness.
1: Yes,
0: and there you can't talk about brokenness unless you experience it. Tell us a little bit about
1: my story begin when I was living with my mom at a very young age, like about from birth to about 9 years old. And you know what, it was a season with my mom and my stepdad and my father, so I'm an outside child for my stepdad. And you know, when you have those relationships with your spouse and you don't want the child to hinder the relationship, so you neglect the child. I experienced that very early.
0: Sadly,
1: I experienced it very early, and I was left at the Spanish Town police station by my mom. She just like, I can't be bothered. My father was a police officer serving the police force. He was also a correctional officer. And, you know, not every police officer are bad people. Not every ones are good, but you can differentiate the good from the bad. And my mom experienced having a child for the not so good one. There was a season in my mom's life when sometimes she would stand at the Mullins Road bus stop right at Apex Medical waiting for my dad for hours in the night, in the sun, rain, moon and shine, waiting for that little support of giving her some funds for me, and he never showed up. Called, the promises that, yes, I'm on my way, I'm coming, and it just never fulfilled. That got her so bittered and have this sense of resentment towards me where she just didn't care anymore. And I experienced being broken from then. I was taken to Maxfield Children's Home, Glen Oak Place of Safety by name. And while I was there, she came there and she's like, you know what, I have somewhere better for you to live. Things are better. I'm going to take you home. When I got home, it got worse. The life that I'm used to living with my mom within that, you know, community of substance was not forthcoming. And I ran away back. And I just felt like being away from my family was best for my growth. And I have not regret one day of my life. Just turning a new leaf and starting over and trust the process, trust God in the seasons when I feel like I'm alone in a world by myself. And I'm grateful that God just always opened doors for me, always placed me with people that meant me well. They were just there for their season, their purpose and their timing. And in that moment, they served their purpose and their due diligence to get me to where I am. I met Professor Dr. Winklet Gallimore at Maxfield. And even when I journeyed, I ran away back to the home and I begged the judge, the juvenile judge, a fit person order. And when I went to Windsor Girls Home in St. Anne, I told them to just send me far away from the regular people. Put me into a community where nobody know me and I will grow. And my decisions were honored, and I was given a fit person order. Fit person order is when you stay in the system until you're 18 years old, you get out and you have to leave. So from the childhood, the adolescence to young adult, there's no support system there for persons who choose to transition.

0: transition from care into the adult world. And Dr. Winklet Gallimore, she stood up for me. She came to St. Anne on a monthly basis to just visit whatever she had to give. Althea, can I tell her that I was not the best behaving person in care, because all that revenge, all that anger, all that bitterness just piled up in my stomach, in my heart. Like, yes, I'm abandoned, I'm an orphan, nobody loved me. And then even the staff members at the home, all the negative thoughts that they put in you, that nobody care for you, nobody love you, and that's why you're here, that just festered and build that eat in your stomach, you know. And things transitioned when I found God in the home through Family Church on the Rock. Yes, I was born and raised in the church, but you know, when somebody just meets you at your wilderness.
1: Being raised in the church is different from finding God.
0: Right.
1: And
0: I was about
1: to
0: say that.
1: I'm very happy that you made the distinction.
0: Yes. I was about to say that, because they would come there on a Sunday morning to take us to church. And God rest her soul, Miss Edlyn Dixon from Grace Missionary Church, they always find the joy to come and take us to church on a Sunday morning. And for me, that was like a bit of relief. Going to church, mingling with those youths, you know, those elderly that pour into you, pray for you, wish you the best and encourage you. Those motherhoods that they know the value of having a child, and they don't have a physical child, but then they bond with you and give you the care that you want. And from leaving the system to being on my own, I went back to my community church for help as a young adult. Miss Althea, the church hurt me. The pastor told me that I'm a sinner. He can't help me. I have to baptize and come to the church before he can give me some money to go to school. I wanted to go to evening class. I think it was like Visionary Institute on Barnes Plaza. And it was just like a lot. And when I was forced to baptize, and when I did and went to the office.
1: Were you ready for that decision yet?
0: No, I was not. But because of circumstances. Mm. You know, circumstances sometimes push us to our destiny. Mm. And sometimes circumstances cause us to reposition our mind and say, I'm at a crossroad. Which road do I choose? Do I want to go with it or not? And that was, for me, was a season. And I was, in my heart, I was not convicted, but then because I didn't want to have a child, I didn't want to find a guy to, like, you know, support me. And it comes with a baby, and it comes with the abuse, and three kids leave me with three kids and just left and gone. And when I went to the office for the money, the Monday, he said, the church is going through a financial crisis. He can't help me. After I took up my little plastic bag, you know, those times they call it scandal bag,
1: yes.
0: And run away from the community. I never went back.
1: How old were you then?
0: I was like 19 years old.
1: Okay.
0: Never went back.
1: So you had just left the home.
0: Right. I didn't left the home on good terms either, because, as I told you before, I was not a behaving person in the home.
1: And so that is because of the stress that you had undergone.
0: Right,
1: and
0: being isolated from a family. Christmas come, you know, you don't have the opportunity like other persons to, like, go to school on the outside. Some girls there, they were going to, like, Alpha, Holy Childhood and those kind of institutions. But then you just have to take the lessons inside the home. So I wouldn't get the privilege. And then when I transitioned to Windsor Girls Home, I didn't have the privilege of having a big sister, because you have to be of certain standard, behaving and confining to the rules of the institution. And for me, no.
1: If you're breaking rules.
0: Right, I am the rule breaker.
1: Yes,
0: but
1: yes.
0: They usually call me Christian, because I know the Bible, I love God, and I'm always praying, always talking about God. So that's where the name come from. And you have to know the Bible scripture in the week for inspection on a Monday morning. And I never got the privilege of having a big sister from Sandals or Jamaica Grande.
1: So all of those wonderful things that you'd have enjoyed had you been behaving yourself, you were denied those.
0: Amen.
1: Not because they didn't want to give it to you,
0: no,
1: but because you just weren't behaving yourself.
0: Yes.
1: All right, hold on.
0: Yes.
1: Let us just clear commercials and come back.
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1: You're listening to Radio Jamaica 94 FM. The time is now 17 minutes after 11. We're engaging in conversation this morning, Dawn Smichael. Her book is Grace Beyond Brokenness. I want to ask you, Dawn, about your mother and whether or not before writing this book, you found it in your heart to forgive her.
0: To be honest with you, I was, after I left the home and I was living with my aunt, she came there. And you know, that mother-daughter love that you're supposed to, that bond, it was just not there.
1: Mm-hmm.
0: I would see her, God bless you, Miss Icy, and I keep it moving. But I'm like, God, I want to change my life and I want to serve you. And if I'm going to have this bitterness in my heart, I don't think I'm going to be able to gain the blessings that you have out there for me. So may you give me the peace in my heart to console and to, you know, reach out to her.
1: Because she was going through her own brokenness as well.
0: Yes, she was. And I don't blame her, but like every kid that you have, they have to go through something.
1: Mm-hmm.
0: And she passed away in 2016, and I did went back to make amends with her and tell her that I forgive her and that I love her. It took me a while, though.
1: Tell us a little bit about you wrote a letter to your mother.
0: Yes, in my
1: book. Want to share a little bit of it?
0: I will share a little bit. And my father, he's still alive. He lives in the States. He's still alive. And we're not on the best of terms, but I'm a child of God, and I have peace in my heart. And I call him sometimes, and we talk. He said he doesn't know to face me because he has not been the father that he should be for the 38 years that I'm on earth. He said he doesn't know to face me because of him neglecting me. But I'm like, listen, the Bible tells me, when my father and my mother forsake me, they will take me, and
1: the Lord will take you up.
0: Yes, and he said, I am pleased to see how you're living and the life that you're living.
1: That's good.
0: Yes, and this is a letter to my mom, whose love I long for but never truly receive. Your absence was a quiet echo in the halls of my childhood. I crave your warmth and your affection, but too often I was met with coldness, distant, or disappointments. That longing left scars deeper than any visible bruise. I felt invisible and unwanted. The absence of your love left a hollow in my heart. I needed you to see me, to hold me, to fight for me. And I'm still learning to heal from what was missing. I am not writing this to cast blame or fuel anger, but to name the truth that shaped me. The pain you caused did not define my worth, though it tried. I survived because I found resilience inside me that no betrayal could break. I am not your mistake. I am a woman who chose to rise beyond them. I forgive you, not to forget or to erase, but to free myself from the chains of bitterness. Forgiveness is my declaration that I will not carry your failures as my burden forever.
1: And that's why I asked you, because being able to have a forgiving spirit is in and of itself cathartic. It cleanses the soul.
0: Yes, it does.
1: The book blurb says that this is a deeply personal and spirit-led journey through pain, healing, and the redemptive power of God's love. That you rose above pain to become a voice of hope to the hopeless.
0: Yes.
1: And I'm interested in all of the things that you've been doing with your life, a background in law enforcement, social work, and public service. How did that come about?
0: Okay, so it comes about after I transitioned from the home, and I was homeless for a season. Like, you know, young girl, need a job, church tell you that you can't help you, and you just left the society. And I joined the Police Youth Club in Stony Hill, and, you know, my aunt, and her husband, I was staying with them, and my uncle-in-law, he tried to touch me, and I ran away, took my scandal bag and just run from Stony Hill. When I ran from Stony Hill, Miss Roberts, she was a corporal at the station at the time, and I told her that I said, can you be the mother that I didn't have? Can you give me a foundation, a start in life, and I will never forget you, and I will never fail to let you feel proud of me, of who I am. And she said, sure. And I joined the youth club. And then while staying at the station, she and Mr. Never Knight, he's deceased now, they, you know, pull together to get me into the force without any qualification. But as a youth, sir, as a member of the police youth club, and from there I transitioned to becoming a police officer. And for the first 2 years in my life, I started going to school and I gained a home. And it was just season of destiny, season of upliftment, rising, transitioning, and overcoming the past that I wish not to live.
1: What was that journey to the United States like? What led you to make that decision?
0: So in what made, oh my God, in 2018, during my service, I was going through a season of being broken by my senior officers. Sexual harassment, the ups, the down, the good, the bad, and the indifference. I take everything and I took from it what I want, what makes sense to my life, and the people that serve purpose while I'm serving. In 2018, I was assaulted by this officer in Olaba over my car. And you know, sometimes words have power and words hurt sometimes. And because I told this officer some hurtful words, he hit me in my face and I retaliate. And it led to us having a brawl at the station where four other policemen jump in the fight and beat me up. When they call my division, the soup say, lock her up, you know, long she not walk and give none of the, lock her up. And out of maliciousness, I was criminally charged in my government uniform and placed before the Spanish Town Court. And I'm saying, apart from the good Lord himself, I thank Vincent Wellesley. His office is at 4 Duke Street. He literally fight for me during my court case. They have a chaplain service at the within the force. I didn't see any of them to support me, but my attorney and my family members, friends that, you know, my close friends, they chime in and they fight for me. And I thought during the process, I don't think I want to serve again because I took an oath to serve and protect the people, and then I am a victim to society, to the force. And that led me to leaving and transitioning to overseas, where I'm very comfortable.
1: Your journey now has taken you to the point where you are in a position to counsel others. In fact, you're doing a doctorate in divinity.
0: Yes, ma'am.
1: Tell why that decision?
0: Because, you know, from how I come about writing the book, after I went through the court, and you know, they said the force is for good, but it was no good for me, because while I'm on suspension, they tried to tarnish my reputation by going through the embassy to get my visa canceled. They had Mocha doing surveillance on my bank account to see if I'm in any illegal activities, and it was just a lot. And when I won the case, I was waiting to go back to be rainless. Mm. And for a year and a half, I was out there waiting. And can I tell you that a prominent officer in the organization, I went to him and I said, sir, being as you're in office and you affiliated with the general office at the commission office, can you extend a word for me till I be reinstated very soon? And his response, what do we has to gain from helping me? So in other words, I have to sleep with you for you to help me to get back the job. And I'm like, what? After I went, I sit out a year waiting, and then I went back to serve. And after within like 2 months of reinstate, I resigned, and I decided that I want to take legal actions against the organization. And this attorney, Nigel Jones, he literally, when I retained his office to represent my case, for a year and a half I kept getting the go around and the stories. He took the money and then he brought my case to court. So I was bitter. I was like, you know, very in a rebellious state. And I said, you know what, let me write my book to encourage people that are broken, that's going through some season in their life and they're silent and they don't want to talk about it. That I'm encouraging them to speak out, find those people that make sense for their life, and you know, pull them through. And that's when I really, really write the book, and decided that from the book, a lot of people reach out to me and say that, listen, half of what you have been through, I am going through it, and How can you help me to rise? What advice can you give me? Because I see that you have experience in this and that. And I'm like, I think that makes sense to do my studies, because

0: from me working for the social service and having 10 kids that I mentor, their story resonates with my story of being homeless. Their mom on drugs, they're neglected, they're abandoned by their family. And I'm like, you know, supporting them, and they be like, Miss Dawn, you have given me hope to live. You have helped me, and I'm grateful the day that I met you at your office. And don't leave me, because I want to get to college, as what you tell me, and you know you advise me and encourage me to go to school and, you know, get a good education and stuff. And I'm like, but I'm no longer going to be working here, because it mentally drained me. But, you know, the hope that I give those persons makes a much sense for them.
1: It adds meaning to your life.
0: Right.
1: I don't have a lot of time left to spend with you this morning, but of course I know people would want to know where they can pick up a copy of Grace Beyond Brokenness.
0: So it's on Amazon if they're living overseas. Mm-hmm.
1: It's on Amazon, no matter if you're living overseas or here, ma'am.
0: It's on Amazon. I have a website, dawnsmiker.online. Yes. I have a Facebook, a social media page that you can purchase it from. Jimola Destin, G-M-O-L-A Destin.
1: What does that mean,
0: it Jimola? Means God, it means God shall restore. I got the prophetic word from Dr. Purcell Jackson when I was going through my court case. And he said, the Lord is going to restore everything for you. I didn't tell him what I was going through, but by way of prophecy, he told me, and he said, this is a word for you, Jimola Destin. And I said, yes, God, you will restore. And he has been restoring. It's available at Brian's Book Studio in Halfway Tree, Spinks Plaza. 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
1: All right, so lots of places to get it here in Jamaica, and of course online. And there's so much that you share: strength and vulnerability, focusing
0: ma'am.
1: On divine worth. You're not what you've been through. Seeing yourself through God's eyes, discovering meaning in your suffering, divine timing. I'm just reading some of what the chapters are entitled: Standing firm in your faith and celebrating delays in abundance. I like that one, because sometimes we are praying to God and we're saying this is what we need, but he knows you can't handle.
0: I like chapter 26, which the ground where you bloom.
1: There you go.
0: Yes, the ground where you bloom, and beauty from brokenness.
1: Perhaps at some point in time you'll return to your country of birth. I don't know.
0: I live here.
1: So you spend most of your time here?
0: Yes, I do. But, you know, you use wisdom in everything that you're
1: doing. That's right.
0: Yes.
1: That's right. Blessings to you.
0: Thank you.
1: I speak a blessing in your name.
0: Yes.
1: Happy we had this conversation. Sorry, I couldn't spend. What we should have done was have you with us from the start of the program.
0: Amen,
1: You had other duties and responsibilities.
0: Right. And I want to also thank Mr. Derek Wilkes. Mm-hmm. Derek has been a tower of strength, a fatherhood in my life when I just left Maxfield Children's Home and came here so many moons ago to ask him to purchase a tissue.
1: When he was a young man.
0: Yes, and I still have my picture. I treasure my picture. Yes, and every step of the way, when I call on Derek.
1: He speaks highly of you.
0: Yes, he does. He will. Because even Dene told me Thursday, she was like, I saw you graduate. I said, how did you see? He's like, oh yeah, Derek always talking about to everybody. Yes, ma'am.
1: So you found your purpose, and that is very important.
0: Yes, ma'am.
1: And now you're driven to do for others.
0: Yes.
1: Because others did for you.
0: Yes, ma'am.
1: Bless you.
0: Bless you too.
1: Bless you.
0: And I wish your listeners a great week. And wherever they go this week, may the Lord show up for them. May God open a door for you that you have been believing in God for. Every situation that you're facing, it's not your final destination. May you walk in your purpose. May you live in your truth. May you keep rising and keep thriving beyond the brokenness, beyond the seasons that you may be facing. Somebody may be crying this morning because they're saying, oh my God, I'm listening to this Miss Dawn online on the radio, and all I'm hearing is resilience. How can I find myself? Find those people that mean you well, that serve purpose in your life, that will pour into you and not take from you. And watch the growth, watch the changes come along. Be blessed.
1: Thank you so very much. Dawn Smichael, Grace Beyond Brokenness.

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1: 11:32. 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

All right, so it is now time for Behind the Song. I know we had to delay it just a little bit because we had this conversation, but it's now time for Behind the Song, where we feature a hymn or song, contemporary or old school, from different genres, because sometimes we really are interested in what inspired a particular song. And this week we're going behind Awesome by Charles Jenkins. Bishop Charles Jenkins says, "The day was so hectic. It was like the demands on him were trying to crowd out what he finally heard inside his head. He was trying to hear from and share with his Creator. But what kept coming was that he's awesome. Even in the hubbub of daily activities in the Chicago

orchestrator. So he took the hint that this divine discussion partner wanted him to take this conversation and let others know about it. Charles says he felt he was the recorder, writing like never before and trying to get every thought and impression down on paper that God was communicating. What you and I can do is try to put ourselves in Charles's shoes, and indeed we can with what he has penned about Awesome. And so the lyrics that he scribbled hurriedly in 2012, they tell a progression of his thoughts and the many truths about this Almighty that kept building up on each other as he focused on his voice and how his spirit was meshing with his. Inside Charles's house the following his busy day, he heard the word awesome. And then what followed in the next several minutes were the details of that one word inspiration, giving him a multi-pronged answer, coming in three waves of poetry that only the great artist of the universe could really author. The first verse answered the initial question, why is he awesome? And then the second verse flowed from his pen, he is the whole world's savior, the only author of salvation. And the third wave of lyrics was all the reason for God's awesome nature that just crowded upon each other in Charles's mind. And the way Charles remembers it is that these were one-word phrases that responded to his role as holy, as great, as mighty, our deliverer and our provider. How big is God? How long has he been in the song-making business? Well, I think Bishop Charles Jenkins may have wondered the same thing. But more importantly, he came up with the answer in one word: awesome. Here's Bishop Charles Jenkins.

Somebody lift your hands as we celebrate the greatness of our God. He's great and he's greatly to be praised.

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2: 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And now Zachary Cortez. Oh, how I love.

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1: 94 FM. We're moving now into the final segment of our program for this week. We have a number of messages rolling in, a couple of them having to do with the conversation that I just had with Dawn Smikler, Ricardo out of Connecticut, saying a very touching story. Big up, Miss Smikler. The Most High will continue to bless you. And I think that is very much in line with what is... what normally happens when Dawn tells her story, because it really is inspirational and motivational. And really want to thank her for having the courage to tell her story with such candor. Yes, so that others can learn from it. Here's a message that says, big shout out to the world's best wife and mother, Marcia Harris, who is celebrating her birthday today. We know you will have a wonderful day. Greetings from dear husband Leroy and amazing children, Marcelie and Lamar. And it says, enough love. Here's Lauren Daigle, Hold On To Me.

And, you know, there are so many stories out there, stories of power that have been wrought through pain. Dawn's story is one of those, grace through beyond brokenness. There are people who have the courage to tell their stories. There are others who are telling stories for people who don't have the courage to say. And so if you find yourself in a position where you're able to share what you have been through so that it can help others, please do so. I always love to say, be kind to someone, because you never know, that kind word or gesture can make a difference in someone else's life. Big thank you to Silly Spinnock at the controls, and to you for having come to us for another edition of the Sunday Magazine. We'll be back with you next Sunday, God willing. Until then, be kind to someone. Remember that there are people around you who are less fortunate. There's someone out there who doesn't know where their next meal is coming from. And if you have more food than you can manage, do share with others. Share with others, because that is why you have been blessed. This one says, please give a big shout out to Pauline Forrester Turner, celebrating her nuff birthday today, coming from the JCF batch of March 21st, 1977. Lots of love and blessings, Squaddy. And this one says, birthday greetings to Anthony Harris of Sandshore Manchineel, featuring, and this is from Celine, and N Virtue, saying they're on the pages of this Sunday magazine. And finally, kind of send get well greetings to Reverend O. Wright, pastor of the Mount Nebo Circuit of Baptist Churches in Guy's Hill, St. Catherine. Greetings from all members of the churches and staff at the Mount Nebo Primary School. And for those of you, I didn't get an opportunity to read your message, we do apologize for that. Sometimes we simply do not have the time to go through all of them. But we'll be back next Sunday. Keep those messages coming. Keep those connections strong. To take us out of here, God's property, the storm is over now.

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0: Good afternoon. I'm Althea McKenzie with Midday News on Radio Jamaica, brought to you by X-Ray and Diagnostics Ultrasound Consultant Limited, the Caribbean's premier facility focused on the early diagnosis of most cancers. 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Now the news. The Ministry of Education has strongly denounced the decision by Ascot Primary School in Portmore, St. Catherine, to subject students to differential treatment based on their 2026 Primary Exit Profile PEP examination performance. It's been reported that students who were not proficient in the PEP assessment were denied the opportunity to wear graduation gowns during the school's graduation ceremony. More from Kimon White.
1: The ministry has described the reported actions as inappropriate, contrary to the principles of equity, inclusion, positive discipline, and inconsistent with the standards of care for children, especially at the age of 11 or 12. Acting Chief Education Officer Mrs. Therion Thomas-Gale says the ministry has engaged with the principal Mark Jackson, who explained that the exclusion of students from wearing graduation gowns on the basis of academic performance was not intended to cause public humiliation. Mr. Jackson says it was an agreed position following a meeting with the parents, especially for those who did not meet the criteria to participate in the graduation exercise. The principal has since expressed regret at the outcomes, explaining that where any of his students have been wounded or scarred, he is sorry and wholeheartedly apologizes for this unintended outcome. Mrs. Thomas-Gale has reiterated that graduation ceremonies should celebrate every child's completion of primary education. Education Minister Senator Dr. Dana Morris-Dixon says every child deserves to be treated with dignity and respect, regardless of examination outcomes. She says the secondary pathways recorded on the PEP reports are designed to inform the development of the learning plan for the students so that they can improve on their learning journey. Kimon White, Radio Jamaica News.
0: Thanks, Kimon. Member of Parliament for St. Catherine South Central, Dr. Andrew Wheatley, has made good on his promise to challenge the Integrity Commission in court following its recent investigation report. Dr. Wheatley's legal team on June 23 filed an affidavit and application seeking leave to apply for judicial review in the Supreme Court in response to the allegations made by the Integrity Commission. Nikinsky Robinson tells us more.
2: The lawyers have also filed a notice of application for several orders. It comes after the IC recommended that Dr. Wheatley, who is also Minister with Responsibility for Science, Technology and Special Projects, be charged with four offences including illicit enrichment after a probe found assets allegedly disproportionate to his lawful earnings by more than $164 million. Dr. Wheatley has denied the allegations. In the application, Dr. Wheatley's legal team requested that the investigation report be quashed, including comments, findings, observations, conclusions, and recommendations. The lawyers are also asking that the recommendation that the report be referred to the Director of a Corruption Prosecution, the ruling by Acting Director of a Corruption Prosecution, Kellyanne Murdoch, as well as the recommendation that the report be referred to Tax Administration Jamaica be overturned. They also called for an interim court order to prohibit any prosecution of or laying over criminal charges against Dr. Wheatley by way of the findings and subsequent ruling arising from the report until the hearing and determination of the application for judicial review. Furthermore, his

0: Legal team wants a declaration that the probe and subsequent report were unfair and in breach of the principles of natural justice and procedural fairness, and that the investigation report is accordingly null and void. In the legal challenge, Dr. Wheatley's team contends that Director of Investigation Kevin Stevenson and the Integrity Commission acted beyond the powers conferred by the Integrity Commission Act and erred in law on several grounds. Nakinski Robinson, Radio Jamaica News.
1: Thanks, Nakinski. The People's National Party is questioning why Prime Minister Dr. Andrew Holness has not dismissed Dr. Andrew Wheatley more than a week after the Integrity Commission recommended that he face four criminal charges. The report was tabled in Parliament on June 17, prompting repeated calls from the opposition for Dr. Wheatley to be removed from the cabinet. Dr. Holness, speaking on Nationwide News last Monday, said Dr. Wheatley has not been charged and that he intended to meet with him. Opposition Senator Cleveland Tomlinson argues that Prime Minister Holness previously removed Dr. Wheatley from the cabinet during the Petrojam controversy several years ago over what he described as a less serious matter.
2: Recommended to be charged, but because of how stink the issue was at the time, the Prime Minister saw it fit to remove him. I don't understand if you removed him then for issues that were not as serious as this issue of illicit enrichment, why are you pulling your feet, dragging your feet rather, in removing him from the cabinet? But we understand. We understand it's the case of the Andrews. And that is why I'm glad you passed here this way, we are not Andrews.
1: Opposition Senator Cleveland Tomlinson. During the interview, Dr. Holness said he was unaware of the Integrity Commission's investigation when he reappointed Dr. Wheatley last year. The opposition renewed its call for Dr. Wheatley's dismissal during its annual divisional conference at Excelsior Community College on Friday. The Integrity Commission recommended that he face four criminal charges, including illicit enrichment involving approximately $164 million in unexplained wealth allegedly amassed between 2013 and 2022. A health crisis is reportedly brewing at the St. Thomas Health Department, with staff and patients reporting symptoms they believe are linked to termite treatment carried out last weekend. The health department shares a property with Princess Margaret Hospital in the parish. An employee who requested anonymity told Radio Jamaica News that the matter began after the staff were instructed to resume work in the building by a supervisor soon after the procedure. The following Monday, staff members began displaying several symptoms, including runny nose and rashes, with one person having to be rushed to hospital.
3: You could see some people turn red, some purplish. The parish manager decided that the persons were to go in the building to work. They have to work. So some persons, out of fear, they went in the building. Persons thought that the MOH came out and decided that the medical officer felt no, the persons can't work. This is an old statement that they are indeed to get out. A staff had to be transported to the hospital the way she reacted. That happened on Tuesday. So on Tuesday, persons came in. And when they came in to work, the parish manager opened the door and he turned on the AC and decided that they had to go inside and work. So they went in the building.
1: The employee says patients who turned up for treatment were also affected and conditions persisted into Friday.
3: Clinic was held on Monday. Patients were seen, patients reacted, staff reacted to the issue. So the parish manager instructed staff to open the place and let the persons go in. Again, persons responded, persons running out and all of that. He said it was safe, but some insisted and they did not in. They went in, they came out. The company that sprayed the place came in and said that they did deep cleaning. Mm-hmm. So then persons come in this morning again, and here it is that the persons come in and persons sick. Patient getting sick. So the staff has been displaced. We have not seen the management of FARA come in to find out or to say what does that mean. And staff are even left out, not knowing. Persons sitting under mango tree, persons in them vehicle, so persons are scattered.
1: An employee at the St. Thomas Health Department. The Jamaica Constabulary Force says since the start of the year, its officers have seized more than 700 ecstasy and MDMA, Molly tablets, as synthetic drug use threatens to take hold in the country. Deputy Director of the Firearms and Narcotics

0: Investigation Division for the Western Region, Deputy Superintendent Courtney Wilson, says the tablets were seized during targeted operations to disrupt transnational and organized crime. DSP Wilson was speaking at a media briefing on Thursday to highlight Jamaica's response to emerging drug threats, particularly synthetic drugs.
1: To the drug of concern, synthetic drug, ecstasy, Molly, the Jamaica Constabulary Force excluded what customs have seized. We have seized so far since the start of this year 7,322 tablets.
0: Deputy Director of the Firearms and Narcotics Investigation Division for the Western Region, Deputy Superintendent Courtney Wilson. Data from the Jamaica Customs Agency showed that from January 2024 up to June 5, 2026, MDMA ecstasy detections in Jamaica increased by 13. In total, 34,292 tablets were detected by the agency during the period under review. The Customs Agency says while the number of detections remains relatively low when compared to traditional narcotics such as cocaine and marijuana, the quantity of tablets per shipment and the emergence of recurring detections indicate the diversification of transnational criminal activity and the growing exposure of Jamaica to international synthetic drug supply chains. The 2026 International Day Against Drug Abuse and Illicit Trafficking was observed yesterday under the theme World Drug Problem, Persisting Issues, New Challenges, Innovative Responses. Tens of thousands of people are still believed to be missing in Venezuela after twin earthquakes on Wednesday were confirmed to have killed at least 1,430. Aid agencies say the first 48 to 72 hours are crucial for the rescue effort, although this window can be longer if those trapped have access to food and water. It's reported that tensions are also growing over the pace and coordination of the government's response. The quakes with magnitudes of 7.2 and 7.5 hit less than a minute apart while most people were at home on a national holiday. Of the 48 nations competing at the 2026 World Cup, 16 have now been eliminated following the conclusion of the group stage. From the 16 to exit, 12 finished bottom of their respective groups. Czech Republic, Qatar, Haiti, Turkey, Curacao, Tunisia, New Zealand, Saudi Arabia, Iraq, Jordan, Uzbekistan, and Panama all finished as fourth place sides in the group. Iran, South Korea, Scotland, and Uruguay have also been knocked out as the four third place sides that finished with the worst records in the group stage. The knockout stage of the 2026 FIFA World Cup gets underway today with the opening round of 32 fixture. South Africa will face Canada at SoFi Stadium in Inglewood, California, with kickoff set for 3 p.m. Eastern Time. The match is the first of 16 knockout games. Some weather, a trough and low-level jet stream across the Central Caribbean is being reported by the Met Office. The trough is expected to persist throughout today with a ridge building across the region by Monday morning. The low-level jet stream is expected to weaken by Tuesday. Over the next 3 days, Monday mostly sunny in the morning with isolated showers and thunderstorms across western parishes. Tuesday mostly sunny morning, isolated showers and thunderstorms. And on Wednesday, widely scattered afternoon showers and isolated thunderstorms. And now to end the newscast, the main points. Ministry of Education denounces decision by Ascot Primary School in St. Catherine to restrict students from using full graduation wear based on PEP performance. Cabinet Minister and MP Dr. Andrew Wheatley files a legal challenge against Integrity Commission. Staff and patients at St. Thomas Health Department report symptoms believed to be linked to termite treatment carried out last weekend. And the Jamaica Constabulary Force has seized more than 700 ecstasy and MDMA Molly tablets since the start of the year. That's the midday news on Radio Jamaica, brought to you by X-Ray and Diagnostics Ultrasound Consultant Limited, the Caribbean's premier facility focused on the early diagnosis of most cancers. 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I'm Althea McKenzie.
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0: When criminal allegations are swirling around a public official, should they stand firm, step aside, or take leave? Does the presumption of innocence mean business as usual? Or does public trust demand more? Should we wait for actual charges or act when the investigation points in a troubling direction? In law, you're innocent until proven guilty. But in public life, perception can sometimes enter the witness box before the trial begins. Balancing Justice host Andre Earl Casey discusses these and other issues on Lawyers Open House with his esteemed colleagues, attorneys at law Mr. Ian Wilkinson Casey, Ms. Marjorie Shaw, and Mr. Craig Carter, on Tuesday, June 30 at 9 p.m. right here on Radio Jamaica 94 FM.
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7: Welcome to Real Business. It's Sunday, June 28th. I'm Ralston Hyman. With me is Dr. Andrea Sutherland, coming to you live from the studios of Radio Jamaica 94 FM, which are currently located on the first floor of the Radio Jamaica Gleaner Building at 32 Lindus Road in Kingston, Jamaica. Price of the American benchmark crude West Texas Intermediate Cushing is now $69.23 per barrel, down by $2.69. The price of the British benchmark crude North Sea Brent blend is now $71.99 per barrel, down by $3.27 on the reopening of the Straits of Hormuz. The U.S. government is now in paying 3.74% per annum to borrow for 3 months, 3.92% per annum to borrow for 6 months, 4.09% per annum to borrow for 2 years, 4.13% per annum to borrow for 5 years. The long bond is 4.86% per annum, and the benchmark 10-year treasury note is 4.37% per annum. The Bank of Jamaica mopped up some $35 billion last week and intervened in the foreign exchange market with $50 million, but the demand was for $83 million. The Development Bank of the Caribbean and Latin America, they have established a recovery fund for Venezuela, and the U.S. Secretary of State Marco Rubio was in the Gulf last week trying to reinforce America's relationship with its members.
8: In the big story today, we'll be talking with Kay Osborne, convener of Tuesday's Civil Society protest against poor governance, lack of transparency and accountability, the inadequacy of Hurricane Melissa recovery spending, the third country national MOU, and the Prime Minister's refusal to dismiss Andrew Wheatley from the Cabinet, and we'll do so at the top of the show.
7: And in the business information update today, today is International Insurance Day, and we'll be talking about it with Christopher Law, Vice President of Individual Life at Fraser Fontaine and Kong. And we'll be doing that during the 12:40 p.m. segment of the show.
8: As usual, we'll have our regular market updates, so stay tuned. Real Business returns in a moment.

0: Well,
1: the Big Picture segment of Real Business is brought to you on Sundays by Seprod Jamaica Limited. 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
2: In the big story today, we are now joined by Kay Osborne, convener of Tuesday's civil society protest against poor governance, lack of transparency, accountability, the inadequacy of the Hurricane Melissa recovery spending, the third country national MOU, and the Prime Minister's refusal to dismiss Andrew Wheatley from the cabinet. Good afternoon, Kay.
3: Good afternoon, sir. I'm pleased that you have invited me. Thank you very much.
2: Okay, with me is Dr. Andrea Sutherland.
3: Hello, Dr. Sutherland.
4: Hi, Kay. Welcome.
3: Thank you, ma'am.
4: Okay. So, Kay, tell us about Tuesday's civil society protest and, you know, specifically poor governance. Could you just define it for us?
3: Yes, I will do that. But let me just start by saying that we will be standing at crossroads on Tuesday morning between 7 and 9:30 p.m. Sorry.
2: A.M.
3: Back up.
4: A.M.
3: in the morning,
2: yes.
3: 7 to 9:30 a.m. on Tuesday. Tuesday coming.
2: Yes.
3: In crossroads, because there is a profound crisis of governance in Jamaica.
4: Mm-hmm.
3: And this is not a partisan issue. It is a fundamental issue about how government should work, and government should work for and on behalf of we, the people.
4: Mm-hmm.
3: And the decisions and policies of government currently, especially in four fundamental areas that affect every Jamaican, are not in support of good governance of our country. In fact, they are contradictory and undermine proper governance in our country. And so the issues all are a Jamaica issue. We are witnessing, for example, a voluntary surrender of our national sovereignty. We are witnessing the cruel hoarding of disaster relief money.
2: Yes.
3: While the citizens who have been victimized by the disaster, Melissa, are still suffering.
2: Yes.
3: And we are witnessing a systematic shielding, a shielding of corruption at the very highest levels of government. And so we are saying, which is a non-party,

0: deportation deal.
1: Yes.
0: It is about our sovereignty. It is also about the dignity of the Jamaican people. Let me explain.
1: Yes. Mm-hmm.
0: Our own government initiated, meaning they went out and got in touch with the Americans.
1: Yes.
0: And said, we want to do this thing.
1: Mm-hmm.
0: They initiated a deal with the United States to turn Jamaica into a transit hub for foreign deportees with no external pressure, according to the minister.
1: Yes.
0: And they are saying that they're going to absorb a massive essential domestic risks and the legal liabilities for free, for nothing.
1: Yes.
0: That is questionable.
1: Mm-hmm.
0: Now, contrast that to the double standard. The government claims, and I quote, limited capacity to turn away our Haitian brothers and sisters fleeing their lives.
1: Yes.
0: And our Haitian brothers and sisters share our blood.
1: That's correct.
0: And they share our history. Mm-hmm. And backward and forward, they share our history.
1: Mm-hmm.
0: And yet, we immediately, as soon as they land here, the government hunt them down, pack them into boats, and send them back saying limited capacity. And yet, the same government representatives, they go begging Washington to let us take in strangers with no connection to our land. Jamaica soil is not a holding pen.
1: Yes.
0: For foreign interest.
1: Yes.
0: And the dignity of our people is not up for sale on any modern global block. We've been on auction blocks before.
1: Yes. Mm-hmm.
0: All of us been on auction blocks. We're not going back there.
1: Mm-hmm.
0: And so, with regard to the Hurricane Melissa scandal, in October last year, the hurricane hit.
1: Yes.
0: And international donors and our people, our diaspora Jamaican people, poured in $1.44 billion in cash money to help the people who suffered.
2: Mm-hmm.
0: Only now we're getting from the Auditor General audit that they have revealed that only 2% of the money has actually been spent. The
1: yes.
0: government is actively hoarding
1: yes.
0: mm-hmm. hundreds of millions of
1: millions
0: dollars.
1: Millions of dollars, yes. Because yes. only 28 million has been spent, yes.
0: Mm-hmm. In disaster relief money,
1: mm-hmm.
0: free money,
1: mm-hmm.
0: while ordinary Jamaicans are still looking at the sky through blue tarpaulin.
2: Mm-hmm. Mm-hmm.
0: This is a total failure of government ability to manage and of basic human empathy. It shows that they do not care.
1: Yeah.
0: Mm-hmm. Now, moving on to the cabinet corruption and institutional undermining. The Integrity Commission has recommended criminal prosecution for a sitting cabinet member.
1: Yes. Andrew Wheatley.
2: Yes.
1: Yes.
0: Over $164 million in unexplained assets that he has not been able himself
1: yes.
0: to account for.
2: Mm-hmm.
0: Instead of demanding a resignation, the Prime Minister has declared, quote unquote, full confidence in him.
1: Mm-hmm.
0: Even the PSOJ, which is a very conservative,
2: mm-hmm.
0: business focused organization that don't go against the government. They mm-hmm. don't go against the government.
1: That's correct.
2: Yes.
0: I've been back in Jamaica now for, I think, nearly 20 years. I have never seen them come out and say openly,
1: true.
0: No,
2: yes.
0: government, you must not do this.
1: Yes.
2: Yes.
0: But they have done that. They've said, no, the gentleman must be made to step aside.
2: Right.
0: Until the process goes through the justice system
2: mm-hmm.
0: and the court of law determines the outcome.
2: Mm-hmm.
0: Instead, the Prime Minister has stood his ground and said, I support him. That is shielding corruption.
1: Yes.
0: The government is actively trampling on the very institutions that are designed to protect our democracy.

0: democracy.
1: Yeah.
0: Mm-hmm. They are shielding wealthy and connected people, and it must stop.
1: Yes.
0: What now?
1: So what is it that you are demanding?
0: We are demanding. Mm-hmm. Here's what we're demanding.
1: Mm-hmm.
0: We are demanding, first, that the deportation deal,
1: mm-hmm.
0: it can't go through. Okay. Let me tell you, let me speak in Jamaica terms, why it can't go through. Let's speak in Jamaica terms.
1: Mm-hmm.
0: I am your woman of house, and we have Pitney in here. We have plenty of children in here, mm-hmm. and me and you live long time.
1: Mm-hmm.
0: And the money you bring in, not plenty.
2: Mm-hmm.
0: Sometimes food not on the table, but me not complain much.
1: Mm-hmm.
0: The house won't fix up. The pigs and them sometimes don't have the money to go to school. But I am here with your children.
2: Mm-hmm.
0: And you won't come bring in some stranger lady with her children. Bring them coming at the yard. For me,
1: mm-hmm.
0: And our children. That you're not mining good?
1: Yes.
2: Mm-hmm.
0: That can't work.
1: Mm-hmm.
0: No man going to put up with that. And no wild, right-thinking man is going to do that to a woman.
1: Prime Minister said, yes. The people are against that. They are ridiculous.
0: And so I would be a ridiculous woman if me see the man, woman, and mm-hmm. Some woman and some picnic bungle up on my gate, mash down the gate and come in here.
1: Mm-hmm.
0: And me and my children still hungry. That is ridiculous. Every mm-hmm. Jamaican woman and man would agree that cannot work.
1: Mm-hmm.
2: Yes, yes.
0: It can't work, and put it on this national scale. That's what the Prime Minister is trying to force down our throats.
1: Mm-hmm. And he says that.
0: In an outside set.
1: And he says that people like you are objecting to it are ridiculous. That's what he said in a recent interview.
0: And I am saying, look, up to last week.
2: Okay, just before we get to that point, let's just take a short break for a time signal.
0: Sure.
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0: Welcome back to Rare Business. We continue our conversation with Kay Osborne, convener of Tuesday's civil society protest against poor governance, lack of transparency and accountability, the inadequacy of Hurricane Melissa recovery spending, the third country national MOU, and the Prime Minister's refusal to dismiss Andrew Wheatley from the cabinet. And she's telling us why you should join her. Welcome back, Kay.
1: Thank you, ma'am.
2: Yes, go ahead. Yes, we're talking about the MOU.
1: Yes, I was saying up to last week, you know that our nurses work hard.
2: Yes.
1: They are dedicated and they've been working for years now under bad conditions.
0: Mm-hmm.
1: And when you see the nurses up at UWE have had to draw a line and walk off the job and say, no, this is unworkable. This is dangerous for us. Mm-hmm. And it is dangerous for
0: our patients.
1: One nurse is required. The nurses are required to manage 40 patients. They're saying no. They can't manage it.
2: Mm-hmm.
1: Do you know what has happened up at UWE? They lose patients. They register the patient. The patient come in, assigned to ward B or whatever the ward name, and bed Q, whatever the bed name number three, then they can't find the patient. And it's not that the patient leave. There's no video or anything that show the patient leave. You know what has happened up at UWE, why they say

0: stop, we can't do this. You know that when you have to transfuse blood, everybody have a different kind of blood. Mm-hmm. Some have AB positive, some have AB negative, some have CRO, and you have to transfuse the right blood. If you don't transfuse the right blood, some people can have a reaction where they die.
1: Mm-hmm. Mm-hmm.
0: The system breaks down so badly that patient transfused with the wrong blood because of the system that is just simply chaos.
1: Okay.
2: Mm-hmm.
0: And if we have that kind of system and we are not spending the money, where do we get the money to come now and spend to manage this process with all these deportees? First of all, we don't even have the capacity mm-hmm. to screen them properly.
1: Yes, mm-hmm. yes.
0: We do not have the capacity. If America said this person is a pastor, how we know is a pastor?
2: Mm-hmm. Exactly.
0: We don't have the capacity. We don't have the capacity to police them. And in any case, the minister said they will not be police. They'll be just Lego like Lego bees.
1: Yeah, man.
2: Right.
1: Okay.
0: Into communities.
1: Okay.
0: How do we know that we don't have to protect our children from them, mm-hmm. our women from? We do not know. I'm not saying that we these are the criminals that the gentleman from America. I've described them. I do not know.
1: We don't know.
2: Anything about them.
1: The Donald and Mr. Rubio say they are getting rid of deplorables and people who are despicable. That's their own terminology.
2: So why are we taking them?
0: Their terminology include they are getting rid of the child rapists.
1: Mm-hmm. Pedophiles and rapists.
0: Pedophiles and so on.
1: Okay.
0: We don't know. Mm-hmm. We cannot brand them in that way.
1: Yeah, but they are saying that.
2: But they're saying
1: we don't know. That's what they said. Yes, that's how they describe them.
0: I don't know if I should shield my grandchild.
1: Yeah, okay.
0: When they come here, and because the government is saying, them just are going to let them go like Lego bees.
1: All right, moving to the next thing now. The country is in a very steep recession, yet the government is sitting on the Melissa Recovery Fund. What is it that you are demanding?
0: We are demanding that, of course, they spend the money responsibly.
1: Yes.
0: But the money must be spent on the victims.
2: Yeah. Yes.
0: Hurricane season is coming again.
2: Again, yes.
0: And global warming is real.
1: Yes.
0: And we are in the path of hurricanes.
1: Yes.
0: It should not be that a hurricane season come and catch us with people suffering from Melissa still under tarpaulins.
2: Yes.
1: Mm-hmm.
0: And the government has been given cash money,
1: mm-hmm.
0: $1.44 billion. And up to now, 8 months later, they have not spent 98% of that.
1: Yes.
0: We're saying free up the money in a responsible way, so that the people who have been affected can put their lives back together.
1: Yes, okay.
0: And what we're saying about the corruption in the cabinet, we're saying exactly what the PSOJ is saying. The requirement under democracy is that if the person doesn't resign immediately,
1: mm-hmm.
0: the prime minister demands his resignation, put him out of the cabinet, allow the due process
1: mm-hmm.
0: of the justice system to go through, and at the end of it, make another decision. But it cannot be that the prime minister simply saying,
1: mm-hmm.
0: I have confidence in this man, that is the last word.
1: Mm-hmm.
0: Is not the prime minister country.
1: Yes.
0: It is ours, and that is why...
1: He's operating as if it is that is his country. What is it that you're requiring from the citizens? Because many people believe it and say, oh, no better, no there.
0: We are saying,
1: yes.
0: This is why we need to stand up and say to the prime minister, we the people disagree with this position. We disagree with the deportees coming here. We don't have the capacity to deal with them.
2: Mm-hmm.
0: We don't. We disagree with the whole thing. We disagree with the 10 lies that happened already.
1: Yes.
0: And we disagree with the lies that are coming up.
1: Yes.
0: The ones they're sitting down and planning to say, well, this person said this and that person said that, and the conflict, therefore, make us make it so that there is conflation. I believe the Gleaner.
1: Mm-hmm.
0: The Gleaner said that they have the American document
1: mm-hmm.
2: Mm-hmm.
0: that says the former ambassador to
1: Audrey Marx approached them. That's what
0: that
1: they said.
0: She approached them
1: mm-hmm.
0: and that the government has signed an MOU for 10,000 deportees
2: mm-hmm.
0: to come to our country. I believe the Gleaner. because the Gleaner has stood by their
1: story,
0: their report.
2: Yes.
0: And if they, it was wrong and they couldn't stand by it, the government could would have forced them by now to take it back.
1: True.
0: And that has not happened. What has happened is that the government has come out with different contradictory statements, none of which add up.
1: Okay.
0: So who are we going to believe? We must believe the Gleaner who say, we have the paperwork. See, we have the paperwork and they stand by it. So we must say, no, this cannot work. Plus, it can't work.
1: Yes.
0: When you look at it, as I said, you can't just bring in all these people into my house here and you're not managing the house properly.
1: Yes.
0: You can't do that.
1: Mm-hmm.
0: And we're saying the Melissa money must be spent responsibly, but it must be freed up. And we're indicting the government for hoarding it up to now. I don't know if it is true, but I hear that they're hoarding it to run other election coming up.
1: Okay.
0: Well, people did not give the money to run
1: election.
2: No, they gave it for persons.
0: They gave it to them to help with the victims that all of us, many of us, me included, go into all parts.

0: pillars of our democracy.
1: Correct, yes.
0: It is what upholds the democracy. When you undermine it, it collapses like Haiti.
1: Yes, yes. Mm-hmm.
0: And you end up in the on the road to Haiti, and you end up in the same place that Haiti is.
1: Yes.
0: We can't afford
1: right.
0: for our democracy to be undermined in that way.
1: And we are firmly on that road right now, yes. economically.
0: Exactly. Yes. And the government's duty in a democracy is to support the pillars
1: yes.
0: of that democracy, yes, exactly. which is the justice system. And and what is interesting is it is the Prime Minister himself who had put together the Integrity Commission.
1: Yes.
0: And for him now, when the Integrity Commission is doing
1: its work.
0: That it is required to do without fear or favor, the Prime Minister just bucks with the decision and is saying, I stand by that man.
1: Yeah, yes.
0: No, it can't work. That is why we're saying to all Jamaicans, and we have invited both parties to come, because we want the people of Jamaica to see this as a non-partisan. We want everybody.
1: Okay.
0: People who support Orange, people who support Green, people who support nobody at all.
1: Okay.
0: The independents, people who have never voted in their lives, young people. We want them to come out and just take a stand for these particular issues.
1: Mm-hmm. And that's Tuesday morning, 7 a.m.
0: Between 7 and 9:30. In Crossroads, and we have adequate parking.
1: Okay,
2: we're in Crossroads. Carib Theatre, okay.
0: Has generously given us their two parking lots, and so we have parking down there, it's not a problem. And it's 7 o'clock or thereabouts is your drop off time for your kids. If it is your time to go to work, pass through when you can. It's 7 o'clock is not the finish line.
1: Yeah. Okay.
0: It's 7 to 9:30. So just pass through. It can be a pass through thing.
1: Okay.
0: Just pass through, and those who simply can't stop, blow your hand when you pass.
1: All right.
2: Okay.
1: Thank you.
2: Thank you very much, Kay.
1: Looking forward. You're Keep welcome. Up the good work. Yes. Okay.
0: Bye bye.
1: Bye bye.
2: Bye. That was Kay Osborne, convener of the Tuesday Civil Society Protest Against Poor Governance, Lack of Transparency and Accountability, the Inadequacy of the Hurricane Melissa Recovery Spending, the Third Country National MOU, and the Prime Minister's refusal to dismiss Angie Wheatley from the Cabinet, and she's telling you why you should support her.
1: And in the business information update today is International Insurance Day. And Christopher Law, Vice President of Individual Life at Fraser Fontaine & Kong, now joins us to talk about it and its significance. Good afternoon, Chris.
2: Hello, good afternoon. Christopher, good afternoon.
3: Yeah, man, afternoon.
2: Okay, welcome.
1: How are you doing?
3: I am well, thank you.
1: Okay.
2: Okay. So, International Insurance Day, Christopher, tell us about this day and why is it so significant, especially in this environment?
3: Well, International Day, in a general sense, is more or less like any other. It is a day cut out for some representation and a bit of lights on in terms of shine on just the awareness of insurance generally. Mm-hmm. And I think the timing for us is certainly the sequence of our events ties into a real serious insurance crisis. And that being coming off of Melissa last year.
1: Yes. Mm-hmm. Okay, one of the things that you say is that 7 out of every 10 Hurricane Melissa insurance claims were underinsured. Talk to us about that quickly.
3: Well, in terms of whether residential homes, commercial, etc., whatever the valuation of a home is, the valuation of the property, whether it be land, whether it be buildings, etc., in the general landscape of real estate, there is appreciation over time.
1: Mm-hmm.
3: And so when there are mortgages and valuations that are done at the time of purchase or at whatever time they're done and for whatever reason, those valuations become more or less invalid over a period of time. And what that causes is that compounding to that also, of course, would be the real estate booms that we've had in previous years. And so, you know, you insure a property, you're running your business, doing well for 15, 20 years, but you're even looking at your mortgage now and saying, boy, you're glad that it has, to

0: real value of money now, it has diminished.
1: Mm-hmm. Mm-hmm.
0: But you have not taken into account the appreciation of the value of the property that the business is sitting on.
1: Okay.
2: Okay.
1: Yes.
0: Or that you're housing your family in, mm-hmm. or your cattle, or whatever it may be.
1: Mm-hmm.
2: Okay. Chris, let's just take a short break for a time. Signal when we return, we'll continue.
1: No. Continue. Yeah, let's continue.
2: Okay, go ahead. Let's continue. So you, the fact that many Jamaicans are saying, you know, it is too expensive, they can't afford insurance, how would you advise them?
0: Well, sometimes some jargons and some way we speak in the industry, we really advise persons that you can't afford not to have it.
2: Mm-hmm.
0: You know, you're running a business, you own a home, you own property, land, you have your livestock or your crop, and it's your livelihood. And a mistake that many of us make, whether business or personal, is that we don't look at that protection factor. How do we put an umbrella over the cost factor if we are at a loss? And mm-hmm. if, you know, and so that is something that really needs to, the awareness needs to be increased as it relates to the even you know, premium rates
1: mm-hmm.
0: are sometimes not as costly as we think.
1: Okay.
0: Mm-hmm. You know.
1: Mm-hmm. All right, so decompose or simplify the average clause for our listeners.
0: Repeat?
1: The average clause. Can you just simplify it for our listeners?
0: So with the average clause, what we basically look at is generally you have a house sitting in a general area. What is happening around you?
1: Mm-hmm.
0: You know, so you, for example, you may put a monster. You may go three stories up, and you're bulging at the sides of the property to the acceptable limit. But when you look all around you, is one story homes, or you know, and mm-hmm. so there are different things. And then you have the other side of it now, as it, so it ties into the claims process,
1: mm-hmm.
0: right? So,
2: how does it really work? So, I have built up this three-story. I am adequately insured. How does the average clause affect me? Hello, Chris. I think we have lost Chris.
1: We lost him.
2: Yes. Let's take a break until we can reconnect with Christopher, because this is extremely important.

0: Welcome back to Real Business. We do apologize for the breaking transmission. We are rejoined by Christopher Love, Vice President of Individual Life at Fraser Fontaine & Kong, talking about its significance. Welcome back, Christopher.
1: Great. Hi. Yes.
0: So the average clause, could you complete for us?
1: Right, to complete. So bringing it over to the claim side now, where it has its importance, mm-hmm. is where when there's a payout for the property, if the underinsured.
0: Yes. Okay.
1: Right, then the payout is going to face that situation, and so you know it creates discombobulated clients that you in your mind you have insurance, mm-hmm. but realistically
2: you're
1: not insured for right.
0: Okay. You're not adequately insured the property.
1: You're not adequately insured, and then when you're thinking in a real sense, is you look at replacement costs,
0: mm-hmm.
1: because if it's lost. Then it's no, you need to bill it back.
2: Yes. Okay.
1: You know,
2: mm-hmm.
1: right. So there's the penalty, the penalty for the underinsurance.
2: Okay.
0: Okay.
2: Mm-hmm. So what should every Jamaican do to honor International Insurance Day?
1: Well, to honor it, I would honestly say the right thing to do would be look at your portfolios.
2: Mm-hmm. Mm-hmm.
1: Have a conversation, whether it be your general insurance, your property insurance, your life insurance, your business or key man insurance.
2: Mm-hmm.

0: discussions with some insurance professionals to do a background check thing. So as we know, there are a lot of insurers around and there are a lot of insurance professionals around.
1: Mm-hmm.
0: And so, you know, have a conversation realistic to your current situation so you at least know what the ideal should be, and then you look at what your pocket can afford.
1: Mm-hmm.
2: Okay.
0: And that the process of that should also be a little different with looking through the insurance lens a little bit more advanced.
1: Yeah.
0: And so the view to the pocket should be a little bit different than before.
1: Okay.
0: Right.
1: Now, what is the strategic advantage of dealing with something like a company like Fraser Fontaine and Kong?
0: Our very strategic advantage, I would say, is our alliance. We provide and support all our local providers,
1: mm-hmm.
0: right? So whether it be all the institutions that we're used to, the Sagicor, the Guardian, Canopy, etc., Jane, we have great relationships with all of them. And so the benefit to clients is that you have the ability to, in one situation, get the view of all of what is happening, all of the different pricing, all of the different products available, and we are able to look at that and hone it in to specifically fit your situation.
1: Okay.
0: What I would say as the cream on the icing on the cake for us is our international relationship.
1: Okay.
0: We scope abroad as well, and we carry both international health insurance, life insurance, and straight across all the other insurance markets, we reach out and can provide whatever is necessary for based on the client's needs.
1: Okay.
2: Okay. All right. Thank you very much, Christopher. Complete. You were saying?
0: I was just quickly saying, in terms of general canvas and market, our life and health insurance, our international partnerships are very strong.
1: Okay.
2: Okay.
1: Thank you, boss.
2: Thank you.
0: Thank you.
2: That was Christopher Law, Vice President of Individual Life at Fraser Fontaine and Kong, talking about the significance of insurance.
1: And we are now joined by Christopher Thomas, Senior Investment Advisor at Oxford Road-based Mayberry Investments Limited, with a roundup of developments in the local equities and bond markets last week. Good afternoon, Chris.
3: Hello, good afternoon, Ross, and good afternoon, Dr. Sovereign.
2: Hi,
3: good
2: Chris.
3: Afternoon, listeners. How are you doing?
2: We're good, thank you. How are you?
3: Okay, great. Yeah, so for the week ending June 26, 2026, Jamaica Stock Exchange posted a broadly negative performance across most major indices, reflecting a pullback following the prior week's strong gains. The JSE index declined by 1,962.42 points, or 0.55%, to close at 252,580.53 points, while the JSE All Jamaican Composite Index fell by 0.16% to close at 418,413.05 points. The JSE Select Index, which tracks most liquid and largest cap stocks, declined by 0.52% to 9,293.85 points, indicating slightly weaker demand for key market-leading companies. As a result, the market fell by some 0.7% this week. Sector-specific indices were mostly negative. The JSE Financial Index was the only major index to advance, rising by 1.05% to 67.21%, and naturally that is basically because a high cap, high value stock like NCB rose from around $52 to $60, trading as high as $64.99 this week. Right, and general. The JSE Manufacturing and Distribution Index declined by 2.67% to 119.84 points, reflecting notable weakness in that sector. JSE Cross-Listed Index also declined by 1.62% to 45.51 points, suggesting reduced sentiment towards foreign-based or dual-listed stocks.
1: Okay.
3: So, general, over 113 stocks on average traded

0: 6 days last week. Volume traded was over 148.1 million units, with over value of over $600 million. So some notable up stocks were up this week. Jamaica Fiberglass Products was up 35.71%. Kintyre Holdings was up 30.77%. Express Catering 16.24%. Elite Diagnostics 15.09%. Dow Financial Services was up 12.64%. Top losers this week: Caribbean Cream down 40%. MPC Caribbean Cream Energy down 36.33%. Edufocus 15.79%. Ace Bradens and Son 15.01%, and ISP Finance down 14.91%.
1: Chris, we'll have to take that today. Thank you.
2: Thank you very much, Chris.
0: All right, then. And listen, have a great day and a wonderful week ahead.
1: Thank you, Chris.
2: That was Christopher Thomas, Senior Investment Advisor at the Oxford Road-based Member Investment Group Limited, giving us a roundup of the latest developments in the local equities and bond markets.
1: Last week, when the dollar closed at J156.67, buying $157.78 selling, the Canadian dollar $110.81 buying, $112.08 selling, the pound sterling $207.32 buying, $208.41 selling, and the euro $179.61 buying, $180.11 selling. Bank of Jamaica intervened in the foreign exchange markets with $50 million. The demand was for $83 million.
2: And we now go to the international market update. And the journalist now is Ferris Jackson, global portfolio strategist at the New Kingston-based Berita Investments Limited. Good afternoon, Ferris.
3: Yes, good afternoon, Ross, and good afternoon, Dr. Sutherland.
1: Good afternoon, yes.
2: Yeah, so, Ferris, we see the rout in the tech sector, of course, because OpenAI has decided to delay their IPO until next year because SpaceX wasn't so good.
3: You can continue.
2: No, go ahead, please.
3: Oh, yes. I mean, we saw SpaceX jumping up significantly, and it's now up 13% relative to the IPO price.
2: Mm-hmm.
3: Of course, it's a matter of investors speculating, particularly retail investors.
2: Mm-hmm.
3: And, of course, when it comes to investing, you really don't want to speculate or gamble.
1: Mm-hmm.
3: Right? You have to think about investing, and you have to evaluate where you are in the market, whether you are an investor or you are a speculator.
1: Yes.
2: Mm-hmm.
3: And, unfortunately, for those persons who bought it at the high, then they'd have seen that, look, it didn't work out well for you. But we're seeing a rotation out of tech, largely because investors are evaluating the spending and the returns. What's the time frame that you get this return? And, of course, you have some companies with their unique challenges. Apple, for example,
2: mm-hmm.
3: they are raising the price of their products because of the fact that they have the memory challenge.
2: Mm-hmm.
3: Micron, they have some amount of pricing power, 84% gross margin. But at the same time, the stock, while it jumped this week after earnings, it's basically up, down marginally for the week, largely reflecting the fact that investors were really pulling out, and based on the improved earnings, they actually jumped back into the stock.
2: Mm-hmm.
3: So the question is, what is it that investors do going forward? We have the job report come this week,
2: mm-hmm.
3: in terms of the expectation about 120,000 jobs being created, and last period is about 170,000 thereabout. Improvement in the labor market, it's important generally, but it's not so important as inflation at this point in
2: right.
3: time, or as it was late last year when the Fed had to cut interest rates. We're now at a stage now where investors are focusing on inflation, and we see where they are more optimistic. When you look at the consumer sentiment from the University of Michigan, it's improved, and that's more influenced by price pressure. Current situation is a challenge still, because mm-hmm. they're still concerned about prices at the pump and other price pressures, but expectations improve, especially on inflation. We're expecting the consumer confidence on Tuesday.
1: Mm-hmm.
3: And, of course, we're expecting an improvement as well because of the fact that we have the reopening of the Strait of Hormuz.
1: Yes.
3: Even though it's delicate. So investors will still have to pay attention to the ongoing developments in the Middle East because
2: yes.
3: of the fact that it's fragile. You know, so two major issues that investors will pay attention to: the job numbers this week, and, of course, consumer confidence. And, of course, the 4th of July holiday,
2: mm-hmm.
3: So the markets will be closed on Friday. So it'll be a shortened week. You might see some amount of volatility because of the fact that you might have people just leaving going away for the holiday. Not
2: right. Thank you very much, Ferris.
3: Yes, thanks for having me.
2: That was Ferris Jackson, Global Portfolio Strategist at the New Kingston-based Berita Investments Limited, giving us a roundup of developments in the global equities market this week.
1: And that's it for Real Business Today. Thanks to our studio engineer, Celine Spinnock. Join us again tomorrow for another edition of Real Business. I'm Ralston Hyman.
2: I'm Andrea Sutherland.
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5: 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The time by BSJ is a minute after one.

When we're trying to describe our country or our continent as a whole, we tend to focus on the qualities that is Western. We forget the fact that the world's most genetically diverse people are here. They belong to 3,000 tribes. They speak 2,000 languages. And we also forget to mention the fact that we have readily available fresh produce on our markets. We have unique methods of transport, like matatus and tuk-tuks, which you don't get in many places. Our generation is making a grave mistake, and it's a mistake we must recognize because we're worsening the image of Africa. And by this generation, I mean you and me, because we're the future and we're the leaders of today and tomorrow. So why do we still seek validation from the West? We are the sole representation of Africa and its people in the 21st century, but we travel back so ancient. Let us look at a different scenario. When I was growing up and it was time for me to learn my languages, my mom was certain that I had to know Gujarati, which is my native language. But the debate came to play when deciding between English and Kiswahili. You see, my mom went to a Kiswahili medium school, so she learned math, history, science, all in our national language. And as she pursued her passion for being an educator, her language didn't hinder her development. In fact, she graduated with a PhD recently, and she has maintained her love and fluency for the language. So it's understandable that she would want her daughter to grow up in the exact same language and its cultures. But our society ridiculed her. It seemed odd. They said I'd turn out to be uneducated. They said I would be socially disadvantaged. They said I wouldn't be ready for the world, but here I am. And I want to thank my mom for making that decision, because I love speaking Kiswahili. And it saddens me to know that in parts of East Africa, the culture of speaking this language is slowly but surely fading away. When you look at these two scenarios, you can easily tell that we somehow affiliate this Western culture with superiority. We can see it by the mere fact that we affiliate superiority just with the English language. We see it through our fashion sense, our dietary choices, and the fact that we commonly promote Western art over our own. And nowadays, countries have started to think that Westernization and development

are the same thing, which they are not. Africa needs to realize this. So what do I mean by the Western world? As seen in this picture, the red countries, which include Canada, the US, and most of Europe, are the Western world. And if you take a closer look, or even a look from a mile away, you can tell how little population and land they actually occupy, at least in comparison to the rest of the blue world. Yet, Africa, the magnanimous continent, and all of its 54 countries are so focused on mirroring that tiny fraction. That's a curse we must break through from, because this superiority is the root cause of our problem, whereby Westernization is hindering our African innovation. When we suppress the option of coming up with new and authentic ideas, we continue to be inferior. Until we start looking within rather than beyond, until we start coming up with our authentic ideas to solve our own problems, we must take authority of our progress. Forget coming up with innovations. What about the pre-existing knowledge systems? What about our traditions and cultures? The stuff that's already been discovered by our ancestors. We disregard it as if it's inadequate. And we've reached a time and place where we think they're inadequate, and that is sad, because they are so valid to our continent's development. When you take a look at a case study in the Niger Republic, where the World Bank swooped in to deal with the problem of food scarcity due to drought, they employed a project that costed over $100 million, and guess what? It failed miserably. And in the exact same African country, they were using a traditional method known as TASA, which was positively flourishing. This farming technique included digging dams and holes in order to collect the rainwater and naturally irrigate the crops. Simple. But why didn't the World Bank consider it? Why didn't they use it? Because Niger would have solved their problem a long time ago if they did. Countries like Malawi, Chad, Zambia, they could implement this exact same African system of farming. And if we gave the well-deserved credit to our African ideas, then maybe our continent would have been in a much better place. Perhaps Muammar Gaddafi was right. As controversial as it may have been, he was right in uniting the people of Africa to believe in themselves rather than pleading the world to believe in us. Because it's ironic that the same people we plead to believe in us are those who defined us in the first place. Our continent has been so heavily influenced by the West. Our countries were drawn on a map by the West when they discovered us. Think about it. Was it that our knowledge and culture was non-existent before a Portuguese navigator sailed to our coast? They literally validated our existence. So it's no wonder that our leaders continue to idolize it and make our countries look more like the West. Ladies and gentlemen, I must reemphasize that these two concepts are just not the same. There's an ongoing cultural imperialism, and as we let that imperialism go by, we're washing away the remains of our cultures and our traditions. Let's take a very common example. Most of us use forks and knives to eat our dinner today. Why didn't you use your hands? You might say it's unhygienic, unhealthy, ill-mannered. The list goes on, but you're wrong. Because your fingers, they contain natural bacteria, which is good for your gut, and it helps indigestion. But that's just too uncivilized nowadays. It was my mom's decision that Western ideals were simply not ideal for my family that have enabled me to engage with my community. Being able to speak in Kiswahili has given me a new lens to look through and live my life, and I would never give that up. So just like my mom did, what are some of the choices you could make? Number one, being mindful. Being conscious of your decisions. What you say, what you eat, what you wear, it makes a difference because you are an important piece of the big solution puzzle. So I hope you play your part.
Number two, redefining your terms. Westernization, development, they're subjective, I promise. They're subjective to your own lives. So you need to make a definition that is relevant to you. And this might sound kind of easy, but it's not. It's hard for our minds to practice. And when things get hard, we question. When things get hard, we question and we start to give up. Because sometimes there's some Western solutions our continent might not be able to survive without. Things like the education systems. It's controversial, but maybe Africa would be worse off without the West.

because we live in a different context for a reason. And this means, instead of making decisions like painting over Mombasa's town to make it look like Greece, blue and white, we should think about promoting the cultural and historical significance in the buildings in Old Town Mombasa. That's more relevant. You see, it gets kind of hard, but I think it's worth it. And I really hope you think it's worth it too, because if we strive to make these changes, then maybe, just maybe, our continent would look like this. Westernization, mirroring Western ideals, development, making progress as a continent, mutually exclusive events. They're not the same at all.

0: Yes, African with African pride. That one just has a whole heap of excitement and thing. We thought that we'll start our aperitif, which is, you know what that is, right? Like a drink that you have before you eat, right? With something about our global standing. And there's so many aspects of Africanism that we don't ex embrace or we don't understand. And then we slap the buju with that for Centos. It's not going to be about that alone, but we will be back in just a toops to go through our conversations for today, our building blocks. We'll tell the schools how to learn from a school that just win up some things about nutrition in the school system. Long overdue, and we're very happy to have a sample of a winner that we can say to you. Then our long branch is primarily just to brainstorm among ourselves what to do with this long hot summer. Very often we waste it out or we do some stuff that we're sorry about, but let's not talk about that. Let's talk about what is possible. And we'll guide you as we go forward on Palav today. Welcome.
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0: 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We feed our children water, natural juices. We serve every meal with vegetables, a balanced nutrition overall.
1: The right nutrients are needed for energy, attention, attendance, and performance. We have increased our budgetary allocation for our food nutrition policy in the ministry. Our allocation this year is $9 billion, not million, billion dollars.
2: You are leading the country today in the school nutrition policy. Congratulations. Your children look lovely. They look happy. You can see it in their faces. By treating them with proper nutrition and physical activity, you are giving them the best chance to be what they want to be. The next health minister can be coming from Cascade Primary and Infant School.
3: Yes, indeed. So you hear his beer things, his excitement and so, right? You recognize the Minister of Health on that one, Health and Wellness, Christophe Tan, and you heard a little bit of the officialdom that was going on. So I won't take you into any of that. I will introduce and welcome our very first guest. Our building block segment is usually stuff you can use, right? Things to rejoice, things to write. And this now is to help us to understand what kind of magic going on at the Cascade Primary and Infant High School, the Infant School, I call it Infant High School, must be, because they're really in a high mood in Portland. Online now, we have and welcome the principal of the school, Mrs. Iselin Bailey. Madam Principal, welcome to Palav. How are you doing?
4: Okay. Thank you, Jerry, for the invitation to be aired on your program today. Hello.
3: Yes. And we're very, very, very happy to have you. Tell us a little bit about your nutrition focus, because that is something that I don't remember seeing. You know, you have school canteen and it's catch as catch can. It didn't have that systemic approach. How and when did you decide to embrace that in your school?
4: Okay, so after the Ministry of Health and Wellness and the Ministry of Education introduced the school nutrition policy to be implemented island-wide, we were invited to sensitization program in Kingston, and so we came back and we jumped on board right away, because we believe that good nutrition is the building block for a child's body or a brain and for the future. And so if we are doing teaching and learning and we want our children to be successful, then we have to build the right, we have to set the right foundation for them. And so as a school, we thought that, yes, this was the right place to start, you know. And so we jumped on board, and what we did was

ensure that we cut out the sugary drink in our school. We ensure that every meal that we serve to our students and our staff was a balanced one, not just our students, you know, our staff.

vegetables, carbohydrates, and a protein, like, in every meal. And we try to vary what we serve to them on a daily basis. We also ensure that they are consuming healthier snacks.

0: out there per week. Every week, every Wednesday, we had our fruit and water day. So nothing else came into our school but fruit and water. And the good thing about this part of it is that our parents, they are on board. It is the parents. We have one particular parent. She does the orders per week and ensure that every child, every staff member gets their dish of fruit on a Wednesday. And we also ensure, not just on a Wednesday, we encourage the parents to pack healthy snacks for the children to take to school.
1: Wow.
0: You know?
1: Mm-hmm. Yes. That's amazing. So you really decided to do it in practical steps so that nobody will feel overwhelmed. But you know, yes, where you want to go with this as an institution. How much of that you decided to, you know, involve wider community and not just specific families and students? Because I imagine something like this is like an immersive thing, right? Am I right? That everybody who affect the school community, this is affected, and the school community is affected by. That's how it goes.
0: Yes, definitely. You see, when you have a vision, you have to ensure that you tell your vision to not just those who are at school. You have to engage other stakeholders. And one of the main stakeholders that we have out there is our parents. So we had to get our parents on board to get the buy-in. Remember, at first, this wasn't so much an easy task, because when we said that we didn't want like the little sodas and stuff to come to school, we got resistance. And so we had to have meetings and so with our parents, and show them the value of proper nutrition for the children and learning, the impact that it has on learning, you know. So, and we got them to buy in eventually.
1: Wow. Mm-hmm. How did you finesse or work through, or just, you know, negotiate? That's the word I'm looking for so desperately. Negotiate an easy piece, because there are some families that, you know, either have some difficulties or they don't think they can do it. And you do have to work through rough. Every change requires that you work through some rough spots. I don't want you to go through all of them, but I'm sure you might have even just one good story about, you know, this was an issue, no names necessarily, but this is how we solved it, so that the other schools can understand that they must persevere, because it not going to go so boom, but it's worth it.
0: Yes, so you see, when you meet with it, we had to meet with our PTA, our wider PTA, and we had to tell what it is that the Ministry of Education and the Ministry of Health and Wellness want us to implement. So, you know, we shared that policy with them, and we let them know that we have to comply. We have to comply, and part of this compliance is to get them to also comply, because we cannot do it on our own. We could not have done it on our own without getting the parents to be on board. So we had our meetings with them, and we get them to eventually buy in.
1: Yes, that's amazing.
0: So it's a conversation, and it's also a continuous one. Because, you know, there are times when you will see something come that you don't necessarily want to come, and you have to maybe call your parents one-on-one, for those that you would have picked up one-on-one, and say, remember, no, this, we don't want to see this, and this is not good for your child, and that kind of conversation sometimes we have to have one-on-one.
1: Yes. Fantastic. So sustaining it and growing in the right direction will take the effort sustained, right? Just with any progress takes sustained action. Let's go.
0: Repeat that for me again, Jerry,
1: please. Oh, yes, no problem. Yes, sometimes we have a little glitch. I'm saying that very often, more often than not, moving in the right direction is about sustained action rather than laying down the law. And I imagine, based on how you have been so involved and interacting, that you understand that it just has to be sustained step by step before you have that full revolution.
0: Definitely.

0: Definitely.
1: But you're going there. You're going there, and we're very, very proud of you. Is there a last word you want to say before we play a little tune? I mentioned a tune I found online. I hope you like it. It's called The Fruits and Veggies Reggae Jam. It's AI, mind you, but it sounds sweet. And it's a reggae beat and so on by the group called The One Love Lullabies. So maybe you can play that with your kids and anybody else, because, you know, anything that encourages us to eat well, sleep well, all those things is a good thing. Your last leg, Madam Principal, anything that you just want to throw out there before you leave us?
0: Well, I would want to say to our schools that are out there, other principals, partner with the home and your board, get all the stakeholders involved, and you definitely will see the benefit. This vision of cultivating a healthier bodies and brains for future development is very, very important. I would like to say to them, think of food like the construction material for a house. If the materials are weak or missing, the house won't stand tall. So no matter how good the blueprint is, so for kids, the food that they eat are the material, the building block for a healthier body and healthier brain development and a healthier future. So get on board.
1: Got you. Congratulations, Mrs. Aislinn Bailey, on behalf of your entire school. You're the principal, you're the person in charge, you're accountable to us collectively and to the parents, so we give you the thanks first, but we recognize that you have a team, and give our love and blessings to the rest of the team as we leave you with the Fruits and Veggies Reggae Jam. Healthy food, one love lullaby. Let's go.
0: All right.

0: voice of the nation.
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Stress in your summer is an awful feeling. Scrolling feels good in the moment, but it's not rewarding. Let this be the summer you learn a new hobby. The summer you learn yourself. The summer you play your first show, or even the summer you try out making videos. If not any of this, just get out and do things other than being glued to your phone. You can't change your circumstances, but you can change what you do in those circumstances. Personally, I just take it day by day, and thank God that I woke up. Love y'all, and Jesus loves you too.

Sweet, sweet, sweet, yeah, Abidi, what a little woman, powerful. I don't know, there were so many amazing instances last year about that, the festival song competition. And well, she's still a reigning, you know, because the new one don't come yet. I imagine we'll hear, well, it come as in the competition is there and it's fierce. Fierce is good. Fierce is good because fierce is part of the Jamaican DNA. Don't you say it, girl? Yeah, man. Every time we don't kind of take things sitting down. That's not who we are. So we did have something else planned for this segment. Transparency is a wonderful thing. We won't get into that. But to say that there's no such thing as a vacuum with human liberty. So what I'm going to ask you to do, you know, I always prefer, because this is a conversation among us, is that if there are any special events that you have within your church circle, your community, your school, even the family that other people might be interested in, just, you know, WhatsApp or you know the Radio Jamaica WhatsApp number, right? Yes, we can't always take all of them, but we're happy to see everything.

0: There are many, many interesting things happening, from the Elevocation Bible School, as they used to call it, or some just say VBS because it's not necessarily daily, but it's Vacation Bible School. As a matter of fact, after our next break, we're going to drop one for you. There's one happening in Portmore, and somebody was kind enough to send it a voice note about it. How that nice, so. So we will play that for you. So if you're in and around Portmore, or you plan to be there at some point, I would like to send your kid to that. When we come back from the break that's coming up, you will hear about it and who to find and how to give them one thing that they're interacting with their peers in a safe environment, and something wonderful can emerge from that. And like I said, in the meantime, if you have anything going on, the spirit of our jars, the spirit of the community, the spirit of the family, you know that, long, long time. Real Jamaican radio, we used to call it for a time, T. And so we'd like to hear from you about any of those, and we will send on. We will share it with our wider audience, and prayerfully that will make it even more vibesy. Coming up at 2 o'clock, we're going to hear about something that I'm going to tell you what it is. It is a very special organization called Golden Designs. Former student of mine, long time. People like to associate with success. Her success don't have a thing to do with me. I just know for myself because she's doing well for herself. Shelly Ann Thompson, founder director of Golden Designs, and she'll be on a little after 2 o'clock to talk to us about it. But here, this thing now, it's about intergenerational respect. This is the thing. And so she'll have classes because in the Golden Designs, it's about older people are, keeping their minds in tune, using their hands, playing, doing all kind of things, continue to be integrated into society until such time as when your number call. My number, anybody can number can call anytime. This one, they're going to use the older kinds of well-known traditional crafts, but have a kind of a craft off. Is that a thing? It's not a runoff, it's not a thing. But like crochet and macrame and them, something that everybody will learn it. So the younger people who don't know about it will learn it. And the older people who have seen it around them but had no idea how to actually do it, they'll be learning. But it's going to be competitive. And all you want to bring out the best in the Jamaican people is a run against. Not a bad run against, competing against. Run games have a whole new ecosystem, which is a negative thing. That's not what we're talking about. So we'll hear about that. And that should be pretty exciting. So there were intergenerational classes on a way of doing these traditional crafts, and of course the boomers, that's me that everybody wants to see the back of. Bye, boomer. I don't know, when did we get so cruel? It happens in every generation, we're not that special. But Gen Alpha and Gen Z, and notice, oh yes, well, the millennials are people parents now. I should know that. Yeah, son is now 40. Goodness gracious me. Yeah, so that wouldn't work. So it's Gen Alpha and Gen Z competing. So let's say, just get out of here and make some money. We'll be forward in a little while.
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2: The Greater Portmore Circuit of Baptist Churches, which comprises Cumberland, Hellshire, and Greater Portmore Baptist Churches, will be hosting our annual Vacation Bible School under the theme, Created to Relate in Love, Looking In, Reaching Out. 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Greater Portmore Baptist Church Sanctuary on the Hellshire Main Road, from Monday, July 6th to Friday, July 10. In Hellshire, at the Hellshire Baptist Church Sanctuary, Plateau Avenue on Johnson Hill, Hellshire, from Monday, July 13 to Friday, July 17. In Cumberland, at the Cumberland High School, from Monday, July 20 to Friday, July 24. Now, all schools will be held from 1 p.m. to 4 p.m. daily. So we invite everyone from 4 years old to adults to come for an exciting time of learning God's word with crafts and games. So we're talking about the beginners, younger children, older children, the youth, the adults to come out. Now parents, Vacation Bible School will impact your child in a meaningful way as they create craft items and interact with others and make friends. 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So we ask you, friends, to come and join us. Everyone, come and join us for these respective weeks of VBS. Our contact numbers are 876-807-9914 and 876-667-5135 if you would like further information. Thank you.
3: All right. Thank you. Thank you kindly. Thank you very much. That was very thorough. And I hope if you're in that area or you know anybody in that area, Baptist Deacon Debbie Ann Phillips, call up her name, Greater Portmore Vacation Bible School. It's still a keep. That's good to know that there's some things that are still being used and are being used in a way that is awesome. That's helpful. That's wonderful. And here again, we are calling out to you because we would like you to share anything that's happening in your community, your church community, your physical life community. The community could be a community of like-minded people, you know, people who fly kite. Who knew there's one, you know, the kite flyers and the people who have festivals and so on, them tight, and they look at international trends. It's always better when we kind of share ideas, and this is a forum. Radio Jamaica has always been, from inception, a forum for sharing ideas, and we want to continue that tradition because I think it benefits every single one of us, individually and collectively. So again, we'd love to hear from you about anything for the summer to make sure that it don't boring. And I have lots of experience from about 100 years ago, well, not quite, call it 40 yard, that, you end up being, the summer feel a little shorter because you get some new friends, you know, born and grow country. So there'll be the ones who have children and grandchildren in town and then come from, I don't know why people say upper town. Do you ever wonder how we class things on the basis of whether we think it's important or not? So

There's a bee in my bonnet, and you're sure not going to let it go. No, me not let it go. Me, I'll drop it and it move. Where people talk about going down to Mandeville, and worse of all, people in Manchester talk about going up to Kingston. Tell me something. How is 2,000 odd feet above sea level down, and flat zero sea level is up? That make any sense, though? No, it's a power trip. It's a power trip because of the capital. No, I'm not bitter. Not bitter, not bitter, not bitter. I'm just open to your own ideas because I want to share what you want to share. I know you can easily just WhatsApp whoever you want. But then there are some individuals who might not be directly connected to you, who might benefit, and who might do very well with knowing that there's something either happening in their community or somewhere else where they can go in and be a part of that exciting time. I might have mentioned it earlier. Yes, I did. Shelly Ann Thompson. And then what I did not mention that in that same half hour, a little after Shelly Ann does her thing, we will have Stewie Stewart, a filmmaker and a festival director. They have something that's premiering online today. So it's good to catch it. Yeah, it's an online film screening. It's got Big Man Talk is what is behind it. But what is about it? They're facilitating a discussion with movie and thing about men and mental health. Of course, there's some feminists among my group who always say the biggest problem in men, well, mental problems start with men. You know what I mean? But, yeah, but I could always say that, men are ended by woe men. I don't know, But it's all corny jokes as opposed to reality. We're not here about any kind of sexism or any kind of arms race. We're all going through the Gideon, and we hope that we will do the best we can. So let's come full circle to summer. It's summer. It's physically hot, and sometimes we really do need other things to do. So think it through. It could be the vacation Bible school. It could be various summer camps. It could be figuring out how to do stuff inside of your community. Maybe I don't like it too hot to do a lot of the physical work, but there's so much you can do to make it all better. And you do have those institutions, the clubs, the organizations, the societies, the Jamaicans coming from different parts of the country. Tell us a little bit about it. We like to hear when you share that kind of thing. All right, so as you try to think it through, we still have a little more time in the long bench to drop these things in from whoever wants to share so that we can all benefit. So let us do a little jamming with the man called Stevie Wonder. The name of the tune is actually not jamming. Our name again. Me no remember the tune, actually name, but my head come and go. It happens. Yeah, it because it says it's, yeah, I think it's jamming. This is jamming. This is jamming. I'm the one who call it hotter than July because somewhere in there it talks about everyone's feeling pretty, it's hotter than July, blah blah blah blah. We're jamming. All right. So a little Stevie Wonder to get your vibes going and dancing, but make sure you have water though, because any dancing rainbows today are going to need a little persuading to kind of go down. All right. Here comes Stevie.

So listen, man, listen. It's Stevie Wonder, and people feeling nice, people feeling irate, them feeling good and mellow and all these things. Yeah, but we can do something about it. And the idea is, our long bench is that sometimes opportunities emerge at the oddest times. We had something else scheduled that didn't work. And it's opening up conversations from many areas. So listen, do your thing in adding to the conversation, because I'm sure, apart from listening to get some value, you have some value to share. You just need to WhatsApp us and we can share with somebody else and somebody will benefit. Because although you can WhatsApp the people you know, what you want to do is expand your circles. So you want to be able to pull those in who don't know about the exciting things that might be happening in your neck of the woods or that you happen to know about. Again, the Radio Jamaica WhatsApp is 876-553-5908. That's 876-553-5908. And as soon as we get that on our plate, we'll share it. And we do have a little time left, right? We the show goes up until, what time the show done? 4 o'clock. There you go. But well, the long bench goes up until 2:45. Then we have our shout outs, which will be more things from you through WhatsApp, which we want to share. And we carve that out just for you, because we know sometimes you want to be heard and it's difficult to be looking through one year of work and the next year try to figure. But if they accumulate in our WhatsApp,

0: what you'd like to hear, them kind of things there, and we'll try to facilitate them all as much as we can. Coming up to a little break, and Pallav will be back on Radio Jamaica in just a tick.
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0: All right, it's beloved. It's not any of the same thing I always teach people about. Where people just kind of decide to call things, but they won't call it. Right, so the show name beloved, okay? The segment is called The Long Game, which we're in now. And let's just tell you, we have a couple of things coming up. And I see our first guest, Shelly Ann Thompson. We're going to talk with her in a little bit. We're also going to talk about men's health, mental health, and we're also going to talk about something that is being celebrated in St. Thomas, a big anniversary, and that will come up after our 2:30 break. All right, Shelly Ann Thompson, would you please unkindly unmute for me because you need to come and talk up the things there, so
1: Hi, Uncle Jerry. Happy Sunday.
0: Oh, you know, happy Sunday to you as well. You can tell a man is old when he's using that talk of the things thing. It has got to be like at least 3 days. It has to be at least

0: 23, 30, 20 odd years old, that thing. What?
1: With wisdom.
0: Eh?
1: Experience.
0: There you go. There you go. Oh my God, you know how to make an old boy feel good and relevant. Yeah, man. So, now, talk about relevance. You don't head anywhere away from that. You're always crafting stuff, and it's not just your interest, primarily not your interest, except it's ultimately in the interest of us all. And you've got something, an intergenerational activity coming up, where the generations are now going to be learning in the same environment, but also kind of testing skills. Everybody loves like a competition. We hot that way, don't it?
1: Of course. So first of all, just good afternoon to the listeners, persons out in Radio Land. And Golden Designs will be hosting its intergenerational class for summer series. And so we're inviting the parents to send out their Gen Alpha, Gen Z to come and interact and learn alongside our baby boomers. So persons may say, who are Gen Alpha, right? These terminologies, and who are Gen Z. Well, Gen Alpha would be our second to youngest age group. So those are persons who are age 14 and under. And the Gen Z, we're talking about persons who are in their early 20s and under. So between age 16 and 21. And our Gen Alpha would be persons who are between age 4 up to age 14, thereabouts.
0: Good stuff. So you do have that jump, and it's an interesting dynamic between grandparents and grandchildren. I mean, I thought it was just everybody think their thing is different and special, but it's always just an interesting thing. There's a thing going on between boomers and alphas, which is people find a little strange, because a lot of Gen X's and Y's kind of like, you know, I guess it's too close for comfort. They're siblings, so they're fighting now, as all siblings do. Not big war, but they're disagreeing on things. And their boomer grandfather or grandmother will just be tight with the alpha. And it's time immemorial. You ever notice? Think about your experience, your relationship with your grandmother. Don't sometimes, you don't really have the use in the moment. You always need your parents. But in the moment, you know what's nobody but your granny? In the moment sometimes.
1: It's true. It brings that level of comfort. And what is so amazing too, when those two generations come together, it's the storytelling. It's the bringing down of those old-time Jamaican traditional skills, those old-time Jamaican traditional stories that cannot be told any better than by an older adult. You know, if any Jamaican can recall those memorable stories, it came from an older person, whether it may be a grand uncle in the community, a grand aunt in the community. Those stories of rolling calf, those stories of going down by the river, those stories of walking 10 miles every morning to school and walking every evening 10 miles.
0: Yes.
1: And they would pick the fruit trees. And those stories about, we not drink coffee, tea when a mango time, actually came from our older adults. So it's a memorable time when the younger generation, those who are under age 16, can come together with the older adults, because again, that's when the brain is impressionable, right? So you'll remember more, and that's also on the other end for the baby boomer. That's when they have accumulated a certain years of wisdom, experience, exposure, and they're just bursting to share that with those who are gullible. And those who are gullible tend to be those who are within that Gen Alpha, Gen Z age group, the babies up to age 21, because maybe they have the time to sit and listen.
0: Right.
1: or they just find it more interesting to hear those stories, not just reading it from the books, not just seeing it on Google, not just seeing it on TikTok, but someone face to face with them can say, oh, I experienced that. I lived that. Right. During that time.
0: And the alertness that they have at that age means that they can triangulate the thing easily with research term. But you know, they will know that what Granny just said is something that they heard in some science class, and then put the two together and say, oh, so this means that, and they used to call it so. And they can connect it and make sense of it, and so it's valuable because of that. Oh, that's one of the things I didn't think about until I started to

0: those age groups, and it's a fabulous conversation to have across generation. Good stuff. Absolutely good stuff. My goodness. What do our listeners have to do to get in on this amazing situation here, Shelianne?
1: It will be held at a heritage site that is regardless the Manley Center for Washington Drive, which is off Waterloo Road in St. Andrew, the corporate area. Unfortunately, we can't take it island-wide, but for this year, we'll start in Kingston, and persons can just simply send an email to goldendesign60@gmail.com. They may also find us on Instagram for the Gen Alpha, Gen Z. You can find us on Instagram at goldendesign60 and send us a DM message just to say that you'd like to be a part of the program, and then we'll take them through the process as to registering from there on. So we're looking forward to just having our young people within the same space as our older adults, so we can maintain our tradition, so we can have a wonderful storytelling. And in the midst of that, they are learning a skill. They are learning to crochet. They are learning to do macrame. And these are valuable skills that they can use to even help to fund their tertiary education when they become older. So we're looking forward to a wonderful time during the summer as we bring those two age groups together.
0: Mm-hmm. Yes. Fantastic stuff. Now tell us the logistics. Did you the head come and go? Did you give us the logistics? If not, we'd love to hear that. The how and the what and the how and the when.
1: So the how, in terms of registration, they may send an email to goldendesign6060 for the age of a senior. So that is goldendesign60@gmail.com. Or they may send us a DM, our young people that like to DM. They may send us a DM at goldendesign60 on Instagram. And in terms of what they'll be doing, storytelling time, and also learning how to crochet and do macrame. These are traditional art forms that can be used to make a variety of items that can improve their income security. So it's going to be a wonderful time of merriment, learning, socialization, and empathy between the two age groups. The baby boomers understanding better about the Gen Zs, and the Gen Zs understanding the lifestyle of older adults.
0: Mm-hmm. And where did Alpha fall? You dropped them off? I know what you mean. It's everybody will take what they can, because there's so many aspects of socialization, right? One of it is the age and generation, but there's also other things. The community, urban versus rural, male versus female, all kind of things. It's just a nice thing to have a social mix, isn't it?
1: And also it's a roadmap.
0: There's
1: so many issues happening right now in society. We talk so much about self-esteem. We talk so much about peer pressure, especially among our young people. And we talk so much about just learning difficulties, different learning abilities. There's also a lot of talk right now in society about who am I? What is my purpose? Mm-hmm. And to gain a good insight as to understanding self and to have that guide and to have that sense of direction can come from an older adult. They can provide those experiences. They can provide those knowledge that what they have been through and what the Gen Alpha, Gen Z going through right now, it's nothing new. Mm-hmm. It may be in a different time, maybe a different space, but in terms of experiences, they are very much similar. So they can be that guide, they can be that buffer, they can be that roadmap to say, hey, don't pay them no mind if they're teasing you at school, or how to actually defeat and conquer those who are trying to put them down or give them advice as to how they can overcome their own self-actualization issues. And also Uncle Jerry is getting that information from an intermediary space. So oftentimes, the parents are on them, do this, do that. And the teachers may actually be on them, do this, do that. But when they can come to someone who is neutral to the conversation, neutral to the space, it gives them a more balanced or maybe another view as to how they can really resolve their own concerns or how they can even better understand themselves and society. Because if we even take it back to our national hero, Marcus Garvey, he says, a people without the knowledge of their past and history is like a tree without roots, right?
0: Yes,
1: and so when the baby boomer can give them that historical context as to who we are as a society and who we are as boys and as girls and what contributed to how our society has now been constructed in terms of the construct of society, it gives them a better understanding as to themselves and how they place themselves in society, so they can have that sense of
0: we're all better off as a result. I mentioned we have to take a time signal, but we'll come back. You can recap for me. Yes. So come here.
1: Sure.
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0: Yes, it's Balab on Radio Jamaica 94 FM, and we're in the long bench segment of a show called Palav. Right, so here we go. And we just had a very passionate and effective sharing from Ms. Shelley Ann Thompson, founder director of Golden Designs, intergenerational classes, doing stuff with your hands, but you're connected in body, mind, spirit. It's a wonderful thing that's coming up. Just one more quick run in terms of the logistics, Shelley Ann. We have another conversation coming up, but I think it's a good time to just rerun the essence of what you said because people join at different times. So give us the 101 cliff notes.
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0: Wonderful. Shelley Ann Thompson, thank you so very much. God bless you.
1: Thank
0: Take
1: you.
0: care,
1: Thank you,
0: here.
1: Emily. Take
0: All right.
1: care. What good?
0: You
1: Bye-bye.
0: might be surprised. Me sure my macrame. No, I won't. But
1: Yes, come.
0: I will think about it with my two left hand them because it's
1: We
0: always good
1: will
0: to
1: welcome you.
0: we'll see. I really will do it if I can, but I'm not sure right now. But I encourage
1: A male
0: everybody to do it
1: perspective, an
0: because
1: older adult male
0: can you
1: perspective is good
0: imagine?
1: for young people. Oh my gosh.
0: Mash up the people in Dali House? No, sir. A joke. No, it's fun. It should be fun. I think it'll be fun for everybody. Bless you.
1: Bless you. Bye-bye.
0: Wonderful. Again, talking about summer and what to do with your summer. Well, today's summer, you know, summer start already. And we got Dwayne Stewart, aka Stewie, a filmmaker and a festival director of films.

0: that move. That's MOVE. In other words, them don't just mere stuff that matters. Yes, indeed. And there is a facilitated event happening today. I'm not going to steal the thunder. Stewie, talk to me. Welcome, my brother. How you doing?
1: My dad, Jerry, walk on. Everything
0: We
1: good?
0: there, no man. Yeah, oh yeah, man. Yeah, man. Good to hear you're nice and bright. So talk to the people. I'm straight. This sounds like something that I'm always. Mental health has always been something I've been up against. There have been members of my family who have had issues, and they've been handled and managed so well, from the psychiatrist to the community to whatever. And many of us have had these issues well handled and know how amazing it is, but we still don't seem to have enough of a collective safe space. Man weak if the man a wobble. You know, these kinds of stereotypes.
1: The stereotypes, true, true, true.
0: Yeah, crazy stuff. We need to get around that. So I'll leave it to you to tell us all about it, boss, because you are in that space of telling stories that matter and stories that can make us better. Talk to me.
1: All right, so thanks again for having me, Jerry. And with Films That Move, we have partnered with JAMPSSych, which is the Jamaica Psychological Society, and we're presenting Big Man Talk today, which is an online film screening and facilitated discussion. And today we'll be exploring men's mental health, and we're using the power of storytelling for that. So it's going to be happening from 5 p.m. to 7, and we'll be having this facilitated discussion with a panel of doctors, psychologists, and filmmakers, and hopefully with the wonderful people listening to your program right now. And each will be tackling a different aspect of the male experience. Because like you say, you always hear the old thing, man for strong, you have to provide, you have to protect, you have to endure. But then you hardly ever hear the other question that's very important get asked, and it's who checks in on the men. They have to do all this, or all this responsibility falls on them. And who's doing that checking? Because a lot of times men have to, I guess you say, survive in silence. And those are some of the stigmas we're trying to use the films and the discussions today to address. We probably won't eliminate it today, but at least we can address it and get some new conversation pieces started around that.
0: I know this is not about me, but I think when you find a little nugget that you can share with somebody that people kind of shame and fear to talk about, you drop it in there because it can help somebody.
1: Always.
0: I struggled with temper. I just never suffer fools gladly. And until my mother looked for me and said, "Listen, now, you're either going to sit down and talk to me and curb it, or when the mother swing you out of Spanish Town, we're going to look for you before they pop your neck and say bye." She, of course, she wouldn't do that. She just wanted my attention, and you somehow have got me
1: That's how
0: rougher with,
1: she got you to sit
0: yeah, just
1: down.
0: rougher with a boy. Because your mother, I tell you this, you know, your mother, the most wonderful human being in the whole world, as far as most boys are concerned, are their mother. So you tell her this thing that sounds so cool, and yeah, that's the thing. That's the thing that we don't have the skills. It's not people looking on out. It's the skills that we need to be able to do this. So people join at different times, Stewie. So back it up and forward again. What we're talking about, how they can benefit, and so on. We do that a lot here because people are moving as they're listening, and we want them to make sure that them, if them happen not to have been in the car or the house at the time when you started, drop it again.
1: All right, so again, everyone, thanks for joining the program. I'm Duane Stewie Stewart, Festival Director of Films That Move, and today, in partnership with Jamaica Psychological Society, aka JAMPSSych, we're presenting an online film screening and discussion titled Big Man Talk. And with that, we're going to be exploring men's mental health, and we're using the power of storytelling to heal. Event starts at 5 p.m. This is on Zoom. It's free. Just log in, tune in, and we're going to be having a great panel of people with us. We have filmmaker Mikey T. He's a filmmaker and a mental health advocate. We have
0: Yes.
1: Dr. Shields, Dr. Kazara, and Vero Belay, all ready to discuss, impart knowledge, and make everybody healthier for Men's Mental Health Month. Well, you end it
0: Yes.
1: with a bang. Pretty sure it's everybody Father's Day tonight. So, we'll make sure to say this can
0: Yes.
1: sustain for the whole year, not like a 1 month, one day thing,
0: Yes. This summer hot enough. We don't want a hot head in the summer.
1: No, I tell you, I'll make
0: You're
1: sure
0: not
1: so
0: going to
1: everybody
0: ranch.
1: reach VBS and everything, right?
0: Yes. Wherever you can get your cooling and
1: All right.

0: You still have the passion, but you think straight. How do they get the link to make sure that they're good to
1: All right,
0: join?
1: so the link again is free and it's on Zoom. So just jump onto the Films That Move page and all
0: Yes.
1: the information is there. So no, what we say, no registration or anything necessary. So
0: Good.
1: it's on the Stories of Films That Move. You can message us directly and it's on Zoom. Just grab the meeting ID.
0: Right.
1: The Zoom thing kind of long, so
0: No, it is. So I was
1: so we're
0: thinking
1: not gonna read it
0: socials.
1: out.
0: No,
1: So let's use the socials.
0: socials. So what platforms are you on all of them?
1: Well, yeah, man, we're on
0: IG.
1: all the platforms, IG, Facebook. We even have a newsletter on and everything, but all our information is on IG. So just reach out and
0: And the
1: someone
0: handle
1: will
0: for
1: direct you to
0: IG
1: the
0: again?
1: page.
0: The handle for
1: It's
0: IG, just.
1: films underscore that underscore move. We are the, and I'm gonna look a bias and say we have like the only name with that and then the coolest logo as well. So so once you type films that move, you can't miss it.
0: Still have
1: So
0: your humor. I'm not worried about your mental health. Laughter does a lot for us, man.
1: no, because that's the whole premise behind the organization. So our tagline says it best: it's stories that move and conversations that heal. So we just want to make sure that we encourage everyone that's listening now, that will tune in later, that it's all going to end well at some point. You just got to deal with your situations in front of you. We don't really have problems in life. We have situations, and we just need solutions to them sometimes.
0: Yes, for real. And those people in our corner who can point us in the right directions, no? Because people
1: True.
0: will, in good conscience, they no, cramp your cell or mash your person, but bless them heart, them think of the right things.
1: Exactly. The
0: And
1: friends, the
0: but they,
1: fathers, the
0: yes,
1: brothers,
0: they mean well, but they
1: all
0: don't
1: of
0: have the
1: them.
0: yeah, but they don't necessarily have the resources or the tools. The resource them have that you need is the love and the confidentiality and the brotherhood, sisterhood thing. But outside of that, you really need to be directed to where the healing can begin
1: Exactly.
0: or continue, right?
1: Right. So the space we're creating is, one of those stepping stones that can hopefully help people get them to where they need to be. So we might not have all the answers today or at any of our other events, but you have the tools here that you can use to further move along. If you or someone need that type of help, the folks that are there on the panels most of the time, the folks that handle the events, they're all versed and adept, and they'll get you, on the path that you need help with.
0: Sounds good. Sounds good. Sounds good. Yes, my brother. Yes, indeed. Them always say things don't sink until you say it three times. So this is the final
1: Is
0: version of
1: that
0: the revision. The revision we're doing bullet point now.
1: right, then. So, Films That Move on Facebook and Instagram presents Big Man Talk, a Films That Move conversation. Event is held on Zoom from 5 p.m. to 7. Hit the social handle and you will get all the information to tune in. That's films underscore that underscore move on Facebook, Instagram. Any other social media platform you want to hit. And we want to make sure that everybody tunes in to Films That Move and Jam Psych as we present this panel, this great panel, I should say, of hosts and everything that will make sure that information is clear, it's concise, and the films are very good. So the filmmakers, again, we didn't get to shout them out earlier, just want to say thank you for them for participating in this. So that's Ina Sartorova, Mikey T, Alicia Walker, and George Malcolm. So we look forward to entertaining everyone and having great conversations.
0: Blessing, my brother. We hope to join you one day soon because now we know about it. It's on our blessings, yeah?
1: All right, all right. And thank you again, Jerry. Have a great, great day.
0: You too, my brother. All right. When we forward on the other side of the time signal, we go into something else. More conversations.
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4: Summer break has finally arrived, and you definitely don't want to waste it. So here are five essential things you should do during summer break. Number one, don't procrastinate on your summer break homework. It's better to get over it and not worry about it. Number two, try new things. Get into a new hobby like chess, painting, or even fishing. Number three, be physically active. Go out and play some ball once a day. It's healthy. Number four, try reading an hour a day. It might be boring, but trust me, it helps you a lot. And lastly, have fun. That's the whole point of the break. It's really better to rest and be ready for your next grade than to study the whole time and be burnt out already.
5: Yes, indeed. I tell you, if that never comes short of your time, well, yeah, shoot me. No, don't. The fact is that there's so many things to do, and the idea is do not waste your summer break. Do not waste your summer break. Did I mention don't waste the summer break? Is that really too much to sacrifice? And time have a way of just, a friend of mine used to call it evaporate out, meaning evaporate, and just leave you. Like, where did the time go? I know not. And so we're getting to something else in our compilation of what to do with this heat in the summer and these many things. We've heard about making sure that you grab the film, the online experience later today, about classes, about jamming in different places, about going to vacation Bible school. As a matter of fact, I'm thinking maybe if we do make a little time later, we can play that bit from the Greater Portmore Baptist people a little bit later, because some would have caught it at the beginning and I want to drop it again a little later. But right now it's time to say good afternoon and welcome to yet another very treasured guest. Online this time is Mr. Malton D. Edwards, president of the St. Thomas Renaissance Foundation, and we're focusing on the St. Thomas Renaissance Foundation's 10 years of impact weekend fundraiser and celebration. Aye, bossy sir. Mr. Sir, how you do? You can unmute for me? I'm seeing Mr. Edwards. Are you seeing me, hearing me? Can you unmute for me, please? Time for us to get into the convo. You're at the computer.
6: Okay, can you hear me now?
5: Now that you're on mute, I hear you. Yes, sir. You all right?
6: It can, yes,
5: this
6: yes.
5: I just laugh a lot because life is odd. And I've been in your exact situation a number of times, and I just kind of, you know, cared myself and move on with it. But good to have you, man. Good to have you.
6: Well, it's nice being here. Thank you very much for having us.
5: Fantastic. Now, just by way of background you gave me, and I'll just run this, and then I'll have you just share a little bit more, because this is something every single Jamaican should not just know about, but try to participate in one shape or form. This organization, the foundation, it's a non-profit organization, and it's a bold initiative within the parish. It's been 10 years in operation, and the main initiatives fall within the areas of education, maths, honors, college, Paul Bogle, Warren's debate competition, lots of dimensions. And so celebration is in order. have been donating of life-saving equipment at the Princess Margaret Hospital, many, many, many things. But now the event is almost up on us. Marlon Malton, Mr. Edwards, talk to the people directly about why this is so special, not just for the residents or in original natives of St. Thomas, but every Jamaican or everybody who values the power of this thing we call history. Talk to me.
6: All right, so first you mentioned those two key areas, education and healthcare.
5: Yes.
6: The St. Thomas Renaissance Foundation is about economic development for the parish of St. Thomas.
5: Right.
6: And one of the things that we've always said is that if you have a good St. Thomas, you're going to have a great Jamaica. So while we're focusing on St. Thomas, of course, by extension, the country benefits because we're all one people. And what we've seen, what the research has shown, what everybody knows is that you cannot have real economic development unless there's that education component and also that healthcare component. And so that's why those two, you know, have to be there. So this idea for the foundation came about in 2016. And of course, when you start a new organization, sometimes you don't expect the longevity.
5: Mm-hmm.
6: As a nonprofit, nobody's being paid. And that's one important point to make here. All of us were involved in the foundation, including Shelly Ann, who helped to set this thing up. Bless her heart. She's doing a fantastic job. She's not paid. I live in the States. And so when I travel to Jamaica, my passage is not paid. So nobody's paid. And so you don't expect that an organization will last that long when nobody's being compensated. But we have been here 10 years and we have done a lot of wonderful things. And so it's now time to, you know, celebrate those 10 years, the impact that we've had, and also to look forward to the next 10 years and importantly to a new generation of leaders.
5: Mm-hmm. Right. Good stuff. Amazing stuff. Walk me through the step-by-step and the how-to and all these things that we need to understand so that we can be fully vested in not just the thought, but the actual participation.
6: All right, so this is billed as a weekend of activity. The main feature, of course, is the gala. But before the gala, which is going to be August 15th and August 14th, we'll have a business mixer. So what we're trying to do is to bring together those folks who have executive position, business leaders, and not just folks who rose through the ranks based on education and so on, but also folks who have built businesses. Because one of the things that know is that whenever time a nonprofit reaches out for funding from corporate America, they're generally going to those people who were there slugging it out, pulling themselves up by the bootstrap, creating businesses and so on. So it's not just for the people who are CEOs and upper management and so on, but also for those people who have created businesses that, you know, have really made an impact in the country. So we'll have that business mix on the Friday, the 14th. The venue is still to be announced. We have a couple of places in mind, but we will cement that. And then on the 15th, that's when we'll have the gala, of course, the black tie affair. And I know you might have heard a whole lot of things about St. Thomas. That's not quite appealing. But what we want to show St. Thomians and Jamaicans on a whole is that from St. Thomas comes a lot of class and panache. So it's going to be a really sophisticated evening. So that evening we'll have, of course, a red carpet cocktail hour. We'll have a fashion show headlined by D. Marsh. And so D. Marsh actually hails from St. Elizabeth, and he's an international fashion designer. Very, very accomplished, lives in New York. And I think he just finished up Ghana Fashion Week or something like that. So he was over there. And he's very well recognized in Jamaica.
5: Yes.
6: So in 2018, when we had our gala, he was also

0: person who helped us out. And he'll be headlining that. Right now, we're doing today, as I think as we speak, a model call, and that's somewhere in Kingston, one of our directors, Jen Harrison Cousin, she's heading that. So that's our first model call, and then we'll have another model call. Of course, the gala is under the distinguished patronage of the Minister of Culture, Gender, Entertainment, and Sports, Oliver Grange.
1: Right.
0: And so we expect to have, you know, quite a few dignitaries there. And the foundation has worked in the past with the minister. During 2019 or 2020, somewhere there, the foundation donated $1 million to the COVID effort, and we went to her office and made a presentation. And there's one thing that a lot of Jamaicans don't know, and a lot of St. Thomians do not know, is that October 11th is Paul Boger's day.
1: Mm-hmm.
0: That's an official day, so the Governor General made that official, and that was pushed through by the St. Thomas Renaissance Foundation with the help of Minister Grange and those other folks in Parliament, even the opposition minister and the minister from the parish at the time. So it was a combined effort. And then we had one for luminaries, a couple of luminaries, as a matter of fact, Clinton Hutton, Vereen Shepherd, Dorothy Abrams. And so we're going to be honoring those folks at the gala also. So they were very, very instrumental in helping us get that done. And then our main speaker is going to be Camille Stewart Gloucester. So her parents, her parents are from Jamaica. Dad is from Perch River, St. Thomas. Mom is from St. Anne, but they both worked at Stokes Hall Secondary at the time, now St. Thomas Tech.

0: So that's an effort to help students do better in CSEC math. Okay. And so we bought a lot of Chromebooks. Each high school in St. Thomas, Apple Grove in Portland got 100 Chromebooks and so on. And so she was former deputy cyber director in the White House. So when you reach that pinnacle of U.S. power, then you know that you must be doing something really great.
1: As a wise man once said, no DBDB, no Kaba Kaba, nobody did. But, you know, I'm just saying it's not normal. It's brilliance. It's excellence.
0: No, as a matter of fact, the first time I heard about Camille, I did not go to sleep that night.
1: I can imagine. Yes.
0: Yeah, I didn't want her to wake up before I did. she's the kind of person who's always on the go.
1: Fantastic.
0: But even something else. Whatever it is that she can do to help Jamaica, not just St. Thomas, but Jamaica, right. Because she has reached out and she has done a whole bunch of wonderful things. But anyway, she is going to be our keynote speaker. We're going to be honoring quite a few people, of course. And then after that, we're going to have, on the Sunday the 16th, we're going to have a heritage tour. So we're going to visit a couple of sites, historical sites in St. Thomas, so that those people who know very little about St. Thomas, or even those people like myself, who want to visit some of the sites that I have never been to or they have never been to, can actually do that. And then we'll end with, of course, lunch. So that's how the weekend is going to pan out.
1: Got it. Sounds brilliant. What we do have time for now is just a quick contact info before we have to make time.
0: All right.
1: Give us the quick contacts again. So they can.
0: The contact is to go to the website, sttrf.org, or just type in St. Thomas Renaissance Foundation and it pops up.
1: All right. Bless you, sir. We'll hopefully speak with you in greater detail because this is something that can be done one day. Mr. Martin D. Edwards, President, St. Thomas Renaissance Foundation. Here's a tribute to 1865, 96 degrees in the shade, Third World.

I don't know where I was, but I'm sure I'd heard that this was historic, but I'm glad for the reminder. And no, we've not been neglecting our people on WhatsApp. We wanted to get a certain kind of feedback for the segment that was on, but we're never too busy for any feedback or requests that you have. We have a few, we have a handful, and every one of them is precious. So, Full 100 and Sislin Senior, 100 years old today. My gosh, that's amazing. Well, no, not today. It was yesterday, but still, man, a whole century, 27th of June. And she will be worshiping at the Church of God of Prophecy in Plowden. And then there's Pastor Senior. He's the youngest son of said Aunt Sislin Senior officiating. And I hope that that went well. The man from Plowden who's never in Plowden. My God. Yes, sir. Bless up yourself. And this one says, big up Stigma Music, Jamaica Fudge Cart boss and his daughter Latifah. That's good stuff. And then this one says, I'm Jacqueline from Bryan Peace in Clarendon. So good to hear from you, Jacqueline. And everybody in Bryan Peace, I hope you're all right. Hope you're all right. Hope you're doing well. Loving the musical punctuation, song for every occasion. Yeah, man, we have our guests choose well. They always choose well, and we that you know, you have a Mark from the UK. Mark from the UK, you know Jamaica and Jamaica people. We know a thing, you know. So, well, I was created to celebrate that, not for me to pretend that I know what people want. I learn more than I give. I mean, not that I don't try to give. But the truth is that it's amazing to simply soak up the brilliance and the accomplishments of our fellow Jamaicans in so many ways. It does not stop coming. And again, you do have a little time if you haven't yet had a chance to pop your greeting, your comments, your feedback of any sort. You can do that. We're still in the window where we do that, which is our shout out segment, which I go on right here. So now, but it only lasts for another few minutes, 5 minutes, I'd say, plus some music. So now would be the best time to drop it in. And once you drop it in, then we will definitely be more than happy to share it with those who are maybe on the road, maybe in something with the music in the background, radio in the background. The number you might not have to hand, well, it's 876-553-5908. That's 876-553-5908. If you're able to drop it in, then we'll be very, very happy to take care of that in this particular window. So we've shared a few things today, and I hope especially the man them going to forward when it comes to the cyberspace. Remember to look out on online for the where to get the link for the men's health event, which is happening 5 o'clock today. So there is just a little more time, and we want to make sure that you don't miss it, right? Make sure that you don't miss it. Just do it, just jump on the call, on the WhatsApp, and WhatsApp, on the Zoom himself, and invite you personally. So you need to be part of it and to benefit from it. And I'm definitely looking forward to joining that myself. Yeah, soon, soon, soon, soon. Aye, aye, aye. No, next week Sunday we start month of, well, not next week in a week we start the month of July. So next Sunday will be the first one in the month of July, starting summer period for real. And again, now would be a good time if you have anything coming up in the summer that you want to share, to drop it in there. We'll make a note and try to connect with you and your community. Here's a birthday greeting to Patricia Riley in Fairy Hill Gardens and Anthony Harris in Sandshore Manchineel. And the best wishes there coming from Celine. Would that be one of the Brownings? Celine Browning, you said.

Yes. Manchester, is Portland, and the Brownings are. Yes. Isaac Bolton. Come off of it. Come off of it. What's up? I'm just kidding. You know, anybody say anything harm like that, you know, is your friend. Isaac Bolton. We miss you, though, brother. You need to. Well, we can't have the same work arrangements. I have to talk to you one away. But Hezekon is a brilliant young man, family man, and artistic and hard worker. Wonderful. Those of you who are faithful, long-time listeners to Pala will remember him co-hosting on many occasions, and we haven't had an opportunity to do that. So it says, big up Jerry with a G and all Pala listeners. Yes, I see the people in my mind's eye waving at you because many people remember the amazing contribution you've made to our community, our global community of Palavers. You know, it's a thing that we all belong to. We are very, very moved by just the energy of our Jamaican people to get things done and to keep things going. By the way, coming up in just a toops, just a little bit, I would say 7 minutes, yeah? Can I count though? All right. Yes, call it 7 minutes, I'll be done. We have the CCRP update on standby. Of course, that is the Caribbean Community of Retired Persons, and every week we've got an update. And it's when we're talking about young people, JUICE's Youth Leadership and Volunteer Program, which has been on for I think more than 40 years now. Their very vibrant public relations officer, Sherry Gay Johnson, joined us for the pre-recording of this. And one of their beneficiaries, Ms. Jamelia Hemmings, who went on to become Miss Law, meaning she won a pageant in the law school at UWI Mona. And two very, very, very, very articulate and effervescent in the good sense of the word, not literally, I'm saying just full of power and energy and light. Well, you'll hear them, and I hope you agree. Because we certainly had an amazing time with them when we were recording that. So that's coming up in just a toops right here on Radio Jamaica 94 FM. Okay, so I think we. Oh, here's another one. Okay, I'm dribbling. Send them on, man. Send them on. Birthday to Ann Walters Clark from Debbie. More blessing. Ann Walters Clark saying, howdy. And oh, them are coming now. My God, you wait for the last people. A joke, a joke. You do it when you can. I'm just kind of provoking you. A shout out to all the listeners from across the world. Ricardo Porcius. Ricardo Porcius is ever ready with him. Ting, ting, ting, ting. You have to hand it to the brother, you know. Brother, it's no slouch. The brother, some of them very, very depend rapid. Yeah, man, them depend rapid. They really, really well. All right, just to give you an idea, coming up in our segment after the CCRP update, it's the segment we call Brata, because we do the long mentioning and then we get a little extra, which is the Brata. And the focus then will be on cancer research and fundraising to help with various situations. So we picked out a couple of songs that relate to Jamaicans who have served well and who have been affected one way or another by cancer. So, if I can ask my brother in studio here, please and thanks, sir. I may never tell you this before, which I should have. That can we touch Kete before we leave here? So, because what I did not realize, you know, Kete drum, 1995. If you well, no, Kete, yeah, that just have people away a jump and die roll and a flutter. Really, really infectious rhythm. But it was Beanie Man, and the main person on that with Beanie Man was Determine. And what I learned only this past week is that Determine passed, he fell to stomach cancer just last year. And there are many others, like Coron Lorraine Samuels was pancreatic cancer. And you have Carleen Davis is still very much alive and well, but she released something very special about God's healing power called Rapha, which she did a live recording. We have that recording. We can play for you a little clips in our final segment. It's not obsessing on cancer, it's understanding that there are powers that can help you among ourselves and for those who believe in the divine power of God that can help us as a people and collectively and individually to move through the worst times, even from something as horrible and debilitating as cancer, there is that light that is higher and more powerful. So up to the CCRP update, if we can, brother.

Can we drop a little piece of the Kitty drum, remembering Determine and how Determine was an amazing artist who left his mark and then stomach cancer punched him out, but his light still shines in our hearts. Kitty.

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1: 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The time by Lanco Paints is 3 o'clock.
2: 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On next Sunday's program, we'll mark International Reggae Day, which falls on Wednesday, July 1. Our special guest will be Mr. Wayne Chen, who, with Kevin O'Brien Chang, co-authored the book Reggae Roots, as in R-O-U-T-E-S, play on words, the story of Jamaican music.

0: Tune in for our discussion and celebration of reggae music. And now, to the core of today's update. It's a warm welcome again. Always a pleasure to our very special lead guest today, Miss Sherry Gate Johnson, Public Relations Officer of Juicy Patties. How you do?
1: Hello, hello, hello, Jerry. I am doing wonderfully. How are you? Thank you for having me.
0: Grateful and happy to be with you. And, you know, as we were in on Juice's Youth Leadership Workshop and Volunteer Program, we also hear from a former student of the program, Janelia Hemmings. Welcome, Janelia. 22nd year, the Youth Leadership Workshop and Volunteer Program is a free 5-day summer program that equips high school students with leadership, communication, teamwork, problem solving, and volunteerism skills while encouraging them to become positive agents of change within their communities. This year's program will be held from July 6 to 10 at the Veranda Juicy Empowerment Park in Clarendon under the theme, To Lead is to Serve. And so, let's start off with Miss Sherry Gay. Tell me a little bit about how the Youth Leadership Workshop and Volunteer Program began.
1: All right, so what a lot of people do not know or may not know is that the Youth Leadership Workshop actually grew out of another one of Juicy's longest running programs, and that is our Elderly Soup Feeding Program, which was also started by the Honorable Edith Chain in 2002. So it was during the visits to the infirmaries and homes for the ages that with the team at the time realized that there were certain needs that needed to be met that could not be addressed by the team by itself. So the turning point actually came when Mrs. Chin was preparing a report on the elderly soup feeding program, and she found herself cleaning the marks off the walls in a photograph that she was looking at. And she said to herself, why am I cleaning the marks off the wall in this photograph when it is the person's reality? And that simple moment is what led to a bigger idea. Why not engage the young people? Why not create a program and a space for them that would bring them together to volunteer with our seniors and to support them and to be mentored by them? And so that idea is what morphed into the Juicy Patties Youth Leadership Workshop and Volunteer Program. But before sending our young people out to volunteer, she also recognized that they needed to be equipped with the skills that you would have mentioned in your description, the leadership, the communication, the teamwork skills. And so that is how volunteerism became aligned with leadership, so that these students could now not only volunteer, but yes, lead and create and conceptualize projects of their very own.
0: What are some of the key things that you hope that the students take away from the program? Because it's a comprehensive program. It could go in many ways, and different students will, you know, need different things. But there might be a toolkit of things that you hope all of them get touched by in a positive way.
1: I think one of the biggest lessons or one of the biggest takeaways that we want the students to take from this program is the fact that every single one of them is equipped with a talent, a strength, an experience, an ability, something of value to give to make this world, their space, a better space. We want them to leave this place and to leave the workshop saying to themselves, how can I use what I have, the talents and the gifts that I have been blessed with, to improve the world around me?
0: Very, very, very solid. Very, very solid. But why combine leadership with volunteerism? How crucial is it for leaders to volunteer or for volunteers to understand leadership through that process? It seems it will work both ways, right?
1: Of course. So I would have hinted at it earlier. We wanted to combine leadership with volunteerism because we want to push and promote change makers, agents of change. So we don't only want volunteerism for our students to end with the workshop. We want them to be able to conceptualize and to put forth projects of their own, to identify needs and work with others to create positive change. The leadership skills that they will get from the program will provide them with the skills and the confidence that they need to turn great intentions into impactful actions.
0: Wow. And, if you could pick maybe the top three things that are the success indicators, you have more than adequately told us, and we get it and we feel it. But if you boil it down a little more, what are some of the success factors that will pop in your mind as you see to say, aha, that's one indicator. Ah, maybe with different individuals, but you see them and it comes together beautifully.
1: I'm going to do your one even better. I'm going to give you one big success factor for us,
0: Oh my
1: and
0: gosh,
1: that
0: that's
1: is
0: awesome.
1: that is what they do after they leave the workshop.
0: Ah,
1: You see,
0: yes.
1: success for us isn't measured just by what they do during the workshop, but is the work and what they do once they leave the workshop. Once they go and they identify the needs that their communities or their schools may have, and they decide to do something about it, whether it's helping an elderly, whether it's starting a project or a club in their school, that is when we will know that we have done our job or we have done the mandate that we've set out to do.
0: I hear you. And the subtext there for me is that, success is not about performance per se. It's about a change of being
1: Yes,
0: because you
1: ma'am.
0: can perform and get the sticky. But who are you? Are you the same person performing in
1: That's
0: this? What
1: right.
0: haven't you haven't changed? It's that that's brilliant. That's brilliant. And of course, Janelia, glad to see you back. Technology does its
1: Yes.
0: thing, but let not bother that way. We are here. We have
1: Yes,
0: a
1: true.
0: piece of work to do, and we do the work.
1: The songwriter said, "Ain't nobody going to break my stride. Ain't nobody going to slow me down."
0: Come true, come true. What are some of the main lessons that you took away from your own experience, your immersion in this, Janelia?
1: Okay, I will say one of the main things that I took from the experience is to do something with myself. It will probably sound silly, but to expound, every presenter that came and gave us their advice or told us what it is that they were going through, I sat down and I told myself, I have not gone through or I have not struggled even as quarter as they have, and they were able to be to persevere, and they were able to be resilient. And so I looked within myself and I said, if these people can push through and fight through whatever it is that they were going through to be able to make such an incredible impact in their society, in within their lives, like to be able to do that, and I should be able to sit with myself and say, I can give back to my community. I can make someone's life better. I can, I can.
0: And t tell us some tangible ways you converted that currency now into value, because you have it and you're able, but don't know you're into a different space and getting on with your life. How have those acquired skills shown up for you?
1: Okay, so what I will say is that firstly, I decided that I'm going to come out of my comfort zone because I'm not going to, I told myself coming out of the workshop that I wasn't going to allow anxiety to cripple me. So I decided to join the Mr. and Miss Law pageant because I'm now studying law at the University of the West Indies. And when the applications opened up, I was really nervous. I kept telling myself, it's expensive. I'm probably not going to win. There's so many other capable people. But then, something that the workshop has just instilled in me, rather reinforced in me, is that it doesn't matter what you're thinking. You just have to try. You just have to go for it. Because if you cannot succeed if you don't start. And that was the founder of Juicy Patty. His story really reminded me of that because I remember he was saying that he was scared to start Juicy Patty because there was another patty company at the time, and he just went for it. And I said, okay, Mr. Mings, just go for it. And I went for it and I won many fast track competitions, and I ended up coming home with the crown. I am now the 2026 2027 Miss Law. So I will say that coming from
0: Brilliant, thank you.
1: coming from the
0: Congrats.
1: workshop, it just really has, oh, thank you, dear, thank you. It just
0: Yeah.
1: really enforced to just not allow anxiety to keep you down, but just to try, no matter what the experience is, you must come back with something.
0: Absolutely, absolutely. You're both being brilliant. But do you have a final word for us, Miss Sherry Johnson?
1: I absolutely do. So I wanted to say before we leave that we are in our 22nd year. We're celebrating 22 years of impact, 22 years of excellence and service. And so we want to hear from our alumni. Today we heard from an amazing young woman, and we want to hear from more amazing young people. The program are going for a long time in a jury. Some of our
0: Yes.
1: participants are nearing 40 years old. So we want to
0: Yeah.
1: hear what you have been doing, how you have used the skills that you have garnered from the program to impact the world, to impact your nation, and to help serve your community better. Once you are willing and ready to tell us, feel free to reach out to us. We are waiting just on you.
0: And we out here just lele with it, just I mean, like as in lele water, as in hungering and thirsting for it. So we'll receive it. There is already an audience with an appetite, and so
1: Right.
0: we love to see that you'll respond to this call. Thank you both very much. But before we do that formally, just to remind you, is you're listening to the CCRP update, and in today's update, we turn the spotlight on another nation-building initiative by our partners, Juicy Patties, the Youth Leadership Workshop and Volunteer Program. Deepest gratitude to our guest, Ms. Sherry Gay Johnson, Public Relations Officer of Juicy Patties and former program beneficiary. Why a bust on the law and a push a go on with things? No, she's obeying the law, but she's gaining in law. Miss Janelia Hemmings, thank you both very, very much.
1: Thank you for having us.
0: All right, it's a
1: Thank you
0: pleasure.
1: for having us.
0: Bless you. And as always, we close by inviting you and yours to draw closer to our community. No delay. Until next Sunday at 3 for all things CCRP. 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Like and follow all our socials, including our YouTube channel, where you can hear many of our previous programs in the update at CCRP Jamaica. The Caribbean Community of Retired Persons is a non-profit membership organization for persons 40 and over, retired or preparing for retirement. And this program is proudly brought to you by Juicy Patties, always serving the land we love, from serving seriously good Jamaican food to empowering our communities. Juicy is proud to nourish Jamaica in every way.

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0: The Savior will come. 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
3: John, and I am 5 years old. I like to play football. My daddy taught me at a very early age. We love this game.
4: I want to be able to always share this game with my son. So I made an appointment with the Jamaica Cancer Society to get screened for prostate cancer. I did a PSA test, and you should too. The older we get, like myself, the higher our risk. Knowing is everything, and in this case, what you don't know will hurt you. Protect yourself today and protect the future of those you love. Man up and stay in the game.

We miss her. We miss her, and we miss her dearly. Lorraine Samuels, and of course, the woman in me, that particular bit. Yeah, man. We're into our final conversation for Palav for this weekend. And today, the focus is on making sure that we're united in our fight against the monster called cancer. Because when we unite, we use science, we use social

0: hours, we do what we can together consistently, somehow it tends to work a lot better than if we get a little too tense and we don't really know what's going on. And we happily, that's not the Jamaican spirit. We tend to fight sometimes in too many ways, but you can't win everything. We tend to fight, and that is institutionalized in many ways. One institution that has earned its reputation for being serious and purposeful is the Jamaica Cancer Society. They continue to be in the vanguard of keeping us healthy by the information about how to be to avoid some forms of cancer that you can, and those that you can't avoid. There's support, the clinical and otherwise, and they are always doing stuff to make sure that we are doing what we can do in the best ways we possibly can. So we welcome two very special guests right now, and the event that we're talking about is Chefs Against Cancer Cookout, which is Friday, July 3, and it's going to be at 16 Lady Musgrave Road, where the Jamaica Cancer Society is located. Jamaica Cancer Society at gmail.com, and you can also look at them online. Now we're going to give you that again. So if you miss it, just breathe, just breathe. Welcome, warm welcome as always to the fundraising and public relations officer of the Jamaica Cancer Society, Miss Shillian Brown. Hi, Shillian. Good to
1: Hi,
0: see you.
1: Yuri.
0: ECU. I see you. I see you. I hear your voice, and yes, that is your voice. And I see your logo, so I know that it's you. How are you doing?
1: I'm not bad. How are you doing?
0: I am grateful. That's
1: Oh,
0: that may work with gratitude. You know what I
1: okay.
0: mean? That's what I work with. I work with the gratitude thing. You know what I mean? Yes,
1: Absolutely.
0: we can moan and complain and whatever, but gratitude has a way of kind of making us, a little bit more livable in our own space and in other people's space. So that's grateful. And then we also have Miss Kay, do you pronounce it Kayana or Kayana? Either, and I don't like to chamba chamba for you. Miss Lawrence, Miss Lawrence, tell me how you pronounce it. However you pronounce it is the right way.
1: It's pronounced Kayana.
0: Kayana, there you go. Welcome, welcome, welcome. All right. Before we get into your own account, Kayana, I want to start with the foundation and the fundamentals of why this is so critical. So, Julian, tell me a little bit about this collaborative effort that is part of a pattern that your organization has established to really pull in resources and people and skills to make the fight against cancer more palpable. And in some ways, as we fight together, there's something yielded, something family-oriented. It's always something like that. It's powerful. Tell us about this particular one.
1: Okay, sure, Jerry. Good afternoon to your listeners as well. And hi, Kiana. Okay, so this project in particular is dear to us because it's Chefs Against Cancer and it's about breast cancer in particular, our effort, ongoing efforts to replace our existing mammography machine. It's approaching the end of its life cycle, and so we want to replace it before it dies on us and we're not able to provide our service that we normally provide to our women. I mean, Jamaica Cancer Society has been around for 70 years, you know, Jerry. And we've been always providing that dedicated support system to the women here in Jamaica, many of whom were, they were diagnosed with breast cancer at the Cancer Society, several of whom have benefited from free mammography screening throughout the year, and especially our month of focus, Breast Cancer Awareness Month in October. So this particular initiative, Chefs Against Cancer Cookout, goes towards helping us to achieve that goal of replacing the current machine that we have to have a state-of-the-art machine that will help us to continue our programs that we offer in terms of mammography screening Mondays to Saturdays at the Jamaica Cancer Society.
0: Amazing. Cool stuff. Anna, why did your organization, you're a chef, Nuovo Bistro, is that the name of your outfit? It's Italian, is it? It looks like Italian in
1: Yes,
0: its Spanish version.
1: Nuovo Bistro, correct.
0: Nuovo Bistro. Yes. Ooh, smell try to put on a tongue on it. You know, we find any reason to laugh. I'm just saying. Laughter is
1: Right.
0: free and helpful. Talk to me a little bit about your passion for this, because you are involved, and is not marginally. This, from what I get from the notes, is a commitment. What, tell us about that commitment to being that partner, or among those partnerships which the Jamaica Cancer Society has developed and continues to nurture.
1: Well, honestly, I feel like

0: 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So the decision to
1: True.
0: partner up in terms
1: That's so
0: of,
1: true.
0: Chefs for Cancer was definitely a much easier decision one can ever make. Because I mean, wherever food is, people will definitely gather. But for the cause itself, breast cancer has been a part of the Nova Bistro brand through our breast cancer awareness brunch, which honestly came about when my mother was diagnosed with breast cancer. So my contribution per se is just a way to celebrate her, represent her, and honor her while she continues her fight. My dedication to the cookout really is just so that any other future breast cancer related events, or for those who need the assistance and might not be as privileged as others to get it, are able to go to the Cancer Society so that they can find out earlier on than later. Okay, say prevention better than cure. So right now, the support that which the Cancer Society needs is a new mammogram machine, and I'm so happy to be not just partnering with the Jamaica Cancer Society, but also the different chefs, both locally and internationally. I mean, we have our award-winning season four for Maggie Food Cookout, that is Chef Aaliyah, that had came aboard with us. And we have our international chef, which her company is A Taste of Home by Yash, who is on board. Food influencers like Moya are all pulling their resources together to get the word out so that persons are able to hop on this campaign and support by any means necessary.
1: Wonderful. All right. We're going to have to take a quick break. And when we come back, we get into more details of the event and, of course, some of the other messages that we need to hear from our partner, Jamaica Cancer Society. Back soon. Come.
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0: All right, thank you so much. This is Palav, and we are in our final segment of the show called Abrata, right? Just at the end, but we it's something substantial, and we're talking about the fight against cancer, in which we all have should have a vested interest. We certainly have a vested stake, whether we want it or not, because of its, how prolific it is, and how person, how it perseveres. Ignoring it won't make it go away, and we can't run left it. So the wise and human thing to do is to join forces to make sure that we are part of the solution rather than anything else. Online, we've got fundraising and public relations officer of the Jamaica Cancer Society, Ms. Shirley-Ann Brown, who gave us the overarching view and the fact that, listen up, we need to understand that resources have been acquired to do this fight and have served us collectively well, and we need to have a pipeline in which we have continuity, right, Julian? The continuity is the thing. We can't wait. We have to make sure we keep on investing, no?
1: Yes, indeed, Jerry.
0: Absolutely. And of course, we have Miss Keanna Lawrence, who's a chef from Nuevo Bistro, and she said, "Listen, man, people, collectivity, mutual interest, food—what's not to love?" And then something that has an outcome with a social good. It, yeah. That's the thing. That's the thing. Can you tell us some more about the actual logistics of the event? The where, the when, the how, the whatever. Those things that you can share, so those who really have the purpose, the sense of purpose, can just be part of the team, the progressive team of ensuring that we're honoring our families and our friends and hanging out and having a good meal. And not just for that, which is already good, but something higher than all of us, which is our mutual health and
1: Yes,
0: security.
1: I
0: Yes.
1: will be happy to. So currently right now we're in the finishing stages in it regards to the logistics. However, pulling all resources together. So if it's a case where like you may not be able to physically attend or to come and collect the food per se, we are still open to any form of donations, whether it's just putting the $5,000 or $33 USD as a contribution, or if let's say you have like a wholesale and you're a meat vendor or so forth, we will be happy to obtain any form of continued sponsorship to that the food will run out. In terms of any volunteers for those who are willing to donate their time in helping us serve the food and tend to the guests and patrons that will be in attendance, we are most happy to have you guys on board, and you guys can reach out to the Jamaica Cancer Society, contact them, and they will direct you to the necessary parties.
0: Julianne, is there anything else you want to share that you haven't had a chance to yet? Because I know that we have to keep our eyes constantly on the ball. Maybe just give us an idea of some of the ways that we can continue before, during, and after this event. Because there are some things we can do now to support the work, and we can attend this and support it. And we can also do some other things even after this amazing event has passed, because cancer na sleep
1: That's
0: and
1: right, Jerry.
0: cancer na play.
1: That's correct.
0: Yeah, talk to me.
1: The key to it is that, just to add on to what Keanu was saying, the Chefs Against Cancer cookout this Friday, July 3rd, Jamaica Cancer Society. We start serving at 11 a.m. We still have tickets available, and we just need support basically from our Jamaicans. We tend to seek just solely and wholly corporate support. But we're asking individuals, even those persons who have benefited from the services that we've offered, to assist us. The cost of the ticket is $5,000. It's a contribution to a worthy effort. We're trying to get a state-of-the-art mammography machine to replace the one that we currently have, so that we're able to continue to provide top quality service that we are known for as a Jamaica Cancer Society. And we're urgently, urgently seeking your support for that. And in addition to that, you can continue to support the Cancer Society through

0: still take your health insurance, and we still take the NHF card to give you the varying subsidies that NHF offers on screening. And we also encourage corporate entities to come on board and be your corporate member as well, because you do get a discount on the services that we offer. We have from small companies, from 10 to 20 individuals, and we do ask persons who are interested in being a corporate member of the Cancer Society. Your staff is entitled to screening discounts. There are merchants with whom we partner that also provide discounts of up to 10 to 15% that can assist when you visit their locations. And
1: Yes.
0: of course, we like volunteers. We have several activities. We have in-house assistance that we require in terms of persons who are capable of assisting us with IT. You know, we demand a lot of IT work at the office based on the services that we provide, and we need volunteers to help us in our clinic area, help us in administration, help us in our fundraising events. I can't beg and implore anymore for persons to get screened. You know, we're encouraging you to visit us. Take advantages of our services. The fees are nominal in comparison. However, we are not saying solely and wholly to come to us at the Cancer Society. That's never our message. We're just encouraging persons wherever the screening is being offered, especially for mammograms and pap smears, and of course, prostate cancer screening. We encourage you to get your screening checks done.
1: Fantastic, fantastic. Did you give us an idea of the goodness?
2: Yes, I can't wait to get into talking about the different entrees on site and also complimentary items that we
1: Talk
2: have
1: to it, talk
2: available
1: to
2: for
1: it,
2: you
1: man,
2: all.
1: talk to it. I mean,
2: So,
1: yes,
2: yes, we
1: because
2: have food
1: you
2: for
1: have listened this time
2: everybody.
1: so far, and you're part of the mission and you want to commit. So here's something more that is just
2: Okay,
1: a broader.
2: so we
1: Yes.
2: have things for our meat lovers and definitely some items for our vegan persons who don't eat any meat at all, no egg, nor the sub products from it. Because we know that when it comes to certain food events, we'll have the vegetarians who want to take part, but it's kind of hard to, you know, find somewhere that dictates to their needs. But at the Chefs Against Cancer Cookout, we're very health conscious, so we make sure to have those options available. So we have things like our escovitch fish, our escovitch tofu. We have curry chickpea, curry goat, jerk chicken, and of course stew pork and stew peas with pigtail for our pork lovers, you know. And the side option, we have like rice and peas, coconut rice, and baked mac and cheese. And of course, each meal will come with a complimentary goat head soup and our sweet potato pudding or a slice of our carrot cake. So this is really an opportunity that is a win-win situation. You're helping for definitely a good cause, and you're definitely getting your money's worth with the list of items that you're able to choose from.
1: Yes, my gosh. And remind us again, how do we make sure that all our friend and company and Kumbolo are there in terms of how they how they you know they're just making sure that this is a whole mission, but it's a mission of you know sisterhood, brotherhood, family, as in human family being there. Probably throw that one to Julian, because you said that already, and we want those who were not listening earlier because of whatever reason, they might have been driving in another room. Remind us how we can be part of this very important moment and also use it to reflect on the fact that we all belong to each other in some way, shape, or form, and it's a matter of the compassion that is needed to look after each other.
0: You know, Jerry, just to bring it into context, why we're really doing this fundraiser as a cancer society. We know annually over 1,000 women in Jamaica are diagnosed with breast cancer,
1: That's
0: and
1: it.
0: approximately half of those women diagnosed die of this disease. I understand what I'm saying. The picture is there. We just want to be the early detection part of things. We do the education, we build the public awareness, and we do the screening. And we want us as a cancer society to be able to continue to do what we have been doing for the past 70 years. And in addition to that, we need public support. And the tickets are $5,000 each. Kiana just told you the wonderful menu and the complimentary items that come with it, the cup of Manish water soup, either your carrot cake or your potato pudding. And we just want person to support the cause. We have a tickets at the Cancer Society. I have tickets at me, right?

0: right now, if anybody wants tickets, Jerry can give my contacts and I'll be happy to deliver them this evening. Because I strongly believe in what we do as an organization, and I know the importance of our work, and I know the number of women over the years that I have been working with the organization that we have helped by diagnosing their cancer early. And just to say, Friday, July 3rd, our tickets are available. We'll be selling on the day, but we want to make sure we sell them out first. We want to have number of women and men, everybody just coming out, make it a family affair, as you said, Jerry, and just to support our cause, because early detection is the best defense in the fight against cancer.
1: Yes, absolutely, absolutely. One of the things that I came across as I was preparing is how much wonderful music has come from people who themselves had either succumbed to cancer or who have had some rough times. Like we played a bit there from Doreen Samuels, who herself passed from pancreatic cancer. And then there's Carleen Davis we caught on TV doing a live recording of a bit called Rapha, which of course refers to God's power of healing, Jehovah Rapha. And she was just singing.

Lord. Yes, indeed. Carleen Davis and Jehovah Rapha with so much power in there. It's amazing to see the community, the whole Jamaican-ness, the faith, all of that. Because cancer and similar ravages of humanity will take all of us, all our efforts, all our focus, and it will also take the kind of joy and gratitude for survival even in the middle of the ravages, because I think we're able to continue to cope in some way, shape or form, because we have decided that we eat no better than we collectively. All of us will succumb from something at some time, because there's an end to physical life. However, we can continue to be in that fight. And today we've had, and we continue to have, before we wrap, two very powerful women in different fields complementing, coming from different organizations, from the Jamaica Cancer Society. They're very, very battle savvy and

0: courageous. Why, Julianne, we have a lot of respect for the work that the society does, and the fact that I don't think anybody can question your own commitment to that role, which is an amazing thing. Is war. Isn't it a bit like war, Julianne? Because you have to have tactics and you have to have gear and you have to just not give up.
1: Yes.
0: It is what it is. For those who have joined late, give them a quick 101, because people join at different times, especially on Sunday. In and out, in and out. We can't assume that they heard. So give me a quick touch of those who might just be passing a device and haven't heard the initial bit.
1: Sure. So the Jamaica Cancer Society will be hosting Chefs Against Cancer this Friday, July 3rd, starting at 11 a.m. And we are asking the public, those persons who are listening, those who have utilized our services and had the need to support our cause, to purchase a ticket. They're $5,000 each. 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They're $5,000 each. It's really a donation towards the purchase of a new state-of-the-art mammography machine. The one we currently have is reaching the end of its product life cycle, and we want to ensure that we are still able to provide the quality service that we are known for. And so we're reaching out for your support.
0: Definitely, definitely. And remind us of how to reach the Jamaica Cancer Society, Shirley. We had mentioned the email, which is jamaicacancersociety@gmail.com, but I know you have socials and phone numbers, and this will be a good time to plug that in for somebody who just wants to get that info. They can always Google it and thing online, but if them set someone or write it, no, get them. Because don't take it for granted. If them sense of writing, it shall come through the pen. Talk to me.
1: So we have jamaica.cancersociety@gmail.com or fundraising at jcs.live. They can visit our website at jcs.live or they can check our social media pages. We're on Instagram, we're on LinkedIn, we're on Facebook, and this is Jamaica Cancer Society 876. We'd like everybody who is, I'm saying this today because I feel very strongly about the support coming from individuals, those individuals who have had their screenings done with us at the Cancer Society, especially the mammogram screening. Those who, throughout the year, there we help individuals who would not have been able to afford the service otherwise. And we also, through our partnerships that we have with the National Health Fund, the Chase Fund, JN Group, among others, Cygnus in particular as well, support us by donating mammograms to us, which we in turn give to ladies who are unable to pay for the service that is so needed for them to benefit from early detection to find out if they have any abnormalities in their breasts or in fact have cancer. And so, it's very moving for me to be here on this program this evening, just seeking the support of the public to help us so we can continue to help others.
0: Absolutely. Can you have a last word for us, please? Kiana is a chef.
1: Hi, yes.
0: Nuovo bistro. So we have to practice something Italian. And
1: Right,
0: you
1: you
0: are
1: see, that's what
0: you're
1: I
0: among
1: mean.
0: you're among the chefs who are part of this amazing fundraiser. Remind us that it's Chefs Against Cancer Cookout.
1: Yes.
0: And it's Friday, July 3, that Friday coming, and it's at the premises of the Cancer Society, 16 Lady Musgrave Road. Give your own pitch for me, please. You did earlier on, but in a slightly different way that you might think we might catch another set of people, because we all respond slightly differently to the various things. And there's so much to encourage us to be able to, invest a little
1: Right. So
0: thing, you know?
1: when we talk about cancer, it's always a very heavy and emotional moment, But this is a cookout. It's for a good cause. We want persons to come out, have fun, and also support, right? No one is supposed to feel burdened or heavy. It's Friday, it's the weekend. So come out, support, get some good food.

0: really down to earth people. You know, you never know who, what a conversation or interacting with someone can impact on someone else's life. So we're imploring everyone to just come out and support. We're gonna have a bunch of different foods. We know we listed out the curry goat, the stew pork, the stew peas. We'll have stuff for our vegetarians, like our escabeche, tofu, and curry chickpea, and other complimentary items that come alongside with the meal. So you guys should just come out.
1: Yes, definitely. And there's always so much more power in numbers, you know, in collectivity. So I mentioned as going through the music and the number of Jamaicans who have, you know, succumbed to cancer and some who have warred with it and are still here. Do you, Shillian, bone cancer? I didn't even realize that is what claimed Jimmy Riley's glass ticket. And so we know more about these things because the society's doing an amazing job, and along with your partners. So let's not, you know, downplay the fact that we have to continue the fight, all of us, together, and that we just never know, but we do know that we can resolve to do this collectively. What's your final words, Miss Julianne, before we ease out with a track from Jimmy Riley called Rescue Me? And Jimmy passed a few years ago to bone cancer. So, final word, Julianne, you've given the overarching one, but just maybe the things. Do not forget one, two, three. What would those be?
2: Sure, Jerry. We just want to thank the chefs who have come on board and are supporting us. And they're giving their time and their talent to us free of cost because they believe strongly in what we do. And of course, Kayan had shared her own story of her mother being affected by this disease. So we want to thank them a lot. And in particular, we want to mention those persons who have come on board and supported us and have been, I mean, donated to the cause. You know, we want to thank Leland Limited. We want to thank Caledonia Outdoor Advertising. You know, we want to thank you, Jerry, for giving us this opportunity this afternoon. And we just want to thank as well CB Foods. And we are very grateful for the donation that we have been receiving to assist in this cause. And that, just to reiterate the point that, you know, cancer doesn't discriminate. It does not select who it wants to get to know. So we want to just encourage persons to practice early detection, get screened for those cancers that you can be screened for. We say screen for those cancers that we provide screening services for: breast, prostate, and cervical cancer. There is colonoscopy for colon cancer screening. And we say to those other cancers that are not necessarily able to be screened for, we say get, you know, practice vigilance, do your annual medical examination so that you can be monitored to see if there are any changes that are happening that would require further investigation. And we just want persons who are listening, you know, we're really and truly appealing this afternoon for your support in just purchasing a ticket towards the cause. I mean, making it a family outing on a Friday evening in terms of purchasing on corporate entities as well and individual groups and organizations, civic groups otherwise who are listening to us. Remember the work that we put in for the people that we love, and that is our Jamaicans. And we just want to be able to continue doing that. And thank you so much
1: And
2: for
1: to celebrate life.
2: this. Yes, indeed.
1: Celebrate life and
2: And
1: family.
2: survivorship and families, indeed.
1: Amazing. Miss Keana Lawrence, Chef Nuevo Bistro, si mi amis Italiano. Thank you so much for making it, and of
0: Thank you
1: course
0: so much
1: for
0: for having me.
1: pleasure. And for anchoring this whole thing, Shillian Brown, the not well, but valiant warrior who continues to do all she can along with their organization, fundraising and public relations officer of the Jamaica Cancer Society. Thank you as well. We ease out from this segment with Rescue Me, Jimmy Riley himself, who succumbed to a form of cancer we don't yet test for. But the fact is that we just remind us that we need to have each other's back. Here's Jimmy Riley and Rescue Me.

Yes, indeed. And that's how we ease out of another edition of Palavs. Many ups, many downs, but more than anything, more life. And we thank all of our colleagues across the RJ Aglina group. Is a tight entity. We're having it. We have your backs. And those who appeared in many forms. There's so many guests that we had today. We can't name each one, but every single one is important. And we bless you for your service and wish for you an amazing week full of love, loyalty, light, and justice. Jerry McDaniel on behalf of the Team Palav and Radio Jamaica saying have an amazing week.

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pleasant Sunday afternoon to you all. 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Winston Tolan here on Radio 94 FM as we bring you the latest from Bollywood, both old and new, filmy and non-filmy, traditional folk music from Jamaica, chutney music from the Eastern Caribbean, and community activities. As we say a big thank you to our sponsors today, the Ramdi and Arthur Tolan Foundation of Jamaica and Miramar, Florida, involved in doing both cultural and charitable activities both here in Jamaica and in Florida. Two wonderful parents now deceased, and as we move into this segment of the program, we move to a selection from Cocktail 2, and it's done by Akasa and Arjit Singh. And this one says, I will dance as long as you tell me to. It's a little out of tune, but there's a rhythm in my heart. How long can we stop it from dancing? And I will dance as long as you tell me to, for however long that it takes. And this one is called Jab Talak.

voice of Arjit Singh and Akasa doing Jab Talak. As we move into this one, Tere Baaton Mein Aisa Ulja Jiya, done by Raghav and Tanish Bagshi, I will adorn you in my heart. So come and embrace me. I will hide you in my heart like a dream. In just a couple of meetings in these dark nights, I've given my heart to you in these conversations. Excuse me. Tere Baaton Mein Aisa Ulja Jiya.

voice of Raghavan Tanish Bakshi with Tere Baaton Mein Aisa Ulja Jiya. As we know, this to Juvinod Thilyal doing Lut Gaya. And this one, it says, when I saw you for the first time, I still remember that night. I slept counting the stars and my heart was beating fast. You said something with a smile. And that moment itself, I became yours. The God who resides in the skies, I just pray to him that I want to see the moon every day along with you. Lut Gaya.

Luta Gaya, dear, with Juvino Tilial. As we move to Bandu 2.0, and this is Neeraj Sridhar Kavita set from Cocktail 2, I offer my life to you over and over again. My friend, by surrendering to you, I've learned how to love. 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

Cavite set and Nira Sridhar with Bandhu 2.0 as we move to Palak Muchal doing Prem Ratana Dhanupayo. Happiness and grief are all false. Wealth is also false. Love and attachment to worldly things is an illusion. The only true place is the corner of the heart where one finds a gem called love. And I've achieved. Prem

0: palak buchal dear with a selection Prem Ratna Dhanapayo as we take our break here on Indian Talent on Paris.
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Welcome back to Indian Talent on Parade. Winston Tolan here on Radio Jamaica 94 FM. As we say big thank you to our sponsors today, the Ramdi and Arthur Tolan Foundation of Jamaica and Miramar, Florida, involved in doing both cultural and charitable activities both here in Jamaica and in Florida. Two wonderful parents now deceased. We bring you a selection by the late Miriam Bihari, backed up by the Indian Talent Merrymakers. And this is a very popular song, and it was from the movie called Kalapani, done by the late Asha Boshri, done in a traditional folk style, Jamaican Indian style. And it's called Aziz Nazarala Giraja Tore Bangale Par. And it says, "An evil eye has fallen upon your bungalow, my love. If I were the cuckoo of the forest, my love, I would sing and coo right at your bungalow. If I were a dark rain cloud, my love, I would continuously rain over your bungalow. Nazara lagi raja tore bangale par."

divorce of late Miriam Bihari there doing Nazara Lagi Raja to the Banga Leper. If you now listen to her son, the Azim Bihari doing Nina Nessie and back to Badin and Talent Miramakers, as we say happy birthday. Greetings to Marita Kaus, who celebrates her birthday today, and to Bob the Maraj, whose birthday comes up this coming week. To all those who are celebrating birthdays, Nina Nessie.

As in the Harry Dear with Nay Nana Say. As we move to Savita Singh now, doing a selection called Chaitanya. It's a classical Sanskrit word. It translates to consciousness in the regional Caribbean Bhojpuri Chutney music context. And it's a playful, localized vernacular term and is often colloquially refers to a sharp, spicy chutney condiment, or is used as a rhythmic, energetic catchphrase to get people dancing on the dance floor. Chaitanya.

Savita Singh there with Chaitanya as we move to a selection done by the late Kishore Kumar. Tera jaisa yaar kaha? There's no friend like you, there's no friendship like ours. The world will remember this story of ours. There's no friend like you. 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

the varsity of Kishore Kumar with Tere Jaisa Yaar Kaha as we move to a selection done by Lakshmi Nagar Music, and this is out of Suriname, and they're doing a remake of Kalakatwana Jao Maharaj, and this song explores the heavy emotions of the Kalapani, which is called Blackwater, the journey from Calcutta to the Caribbean and other places in the diaspora, where ancestors were separated from their loved ones and left the shores of India to work in the Caribbean. And the song has been kept alive by generations, mainly by Sundar Pope and others. And it's a song devoted to our ancestors. It's called Kalakatwana Jao Maharaj.

0: Lakshmin Nagar Music doing their Kalakatwana Jao Maharaj. As we said, we thank you to our sponsors today, the Ramdeenata Tolan Foundation of Jamaica and Miramar, Florida, involved in doing both cultural and charitable activities both here in Jamaica and in Florida. Two wonderful parents now deceased, to the management and staff of Radio Jamaica 94 FM, and to you, the listeners, who continue to support us each Sunday. We say continue to have a pleasant Sunday afternoon. Winston Tolan.
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5: 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Today we're sharing with you two very important bits of information. First, we're going to talk about our tertiary scholarship program that is now open, and then we're going to be talking a little bit about how you can make your plans for the next few months, maybe for the next year or two, a reality with the help of the JTA Co-op Credit Union. So let's get started by talking about our tertiary scholarship program. We know that this is something that a lot of our members have been waiting for. They have been listening out for it, and we are pleased to announce that it is now open. And so we are accepting applications for the tertiary scholarships. Remember that if you are a member of the JTA Co-op Credit Union and you are going into your final year of study, that means that come September 2026, you will be going into your final year of study, then this is the program that you want to apply for. You also have to be registered with a recognized tertiary institution, either an institution that is local or one that is overseas. If you're doing a master's or you're pursuing your first degree, then you can apply for the tertiary scholarship and you may be successful. We do grant more than one scholarship awards each year, so we do have several categories that our members can be winners in, and we give actual cash grants for persons to finance their education. We have two prestigious aspects or categories of the scholarship, the tertiary scholarship program. We have the DC Gascoigne Awards, and that goes to the person, or the DC Gascoigne Award, and that goes to the person who has scored the highest, the most outstanding applicant in any given year gets the DC Gascoigne Award. And second place goes to another member who did wonderfully well during the application process, and that individual gets the WSA Johnson Award. Now, do not worry, because even if you do not receive the DC Gascoigne Award or the WSA Johnson Award, you can still be one of several other persons who will receive scholarships and grants from the JTA Co-op Credit Union to pursue your tertiary studies. So, like I said, there are several categories and opportunities for many of our members to further their education and really complete this journey that they started. We're here to help our members. Remember, our slogan is serving our members, impacting lives positively, and we do so through various means. And one of the foremost ways that we do it is through offering these scholarships and grants to our members who are going into their final year. If you're not going into final year this coming September, but you're going to go into final year next year, please Just think of, remember the scholarship, bear it in mind so that you can prepare yourself to apply next year. Now let's talk about those future plans that you want to make. Let's talk about the immediate and then we go long term. First of all, the summer is here. Our members have worked really hard throughout the 2025-2026 school year and they have really given their best. And as I said before, the GTA Co-op Credit Union is here to support them. Now we have a product called the personal loan and it is so named because yes, you can use it for personal reasons, but you use it for several things. It's not just any one thing. And so we're gonna go through some of the things that you can use it for, especially at this time that you've worked so hard, you're now at the end of the school year, you're looking forward to the next few weeks that you're kind of winding down and you're gonna put your feet up in a little bit and just relax. Here's how we can help you with that relaxation. There's a vacation that you have coming up that you perhaps 3 weeks, 2 weeks, 4 weeks, I don't know how long you plan to just be you and just relax, but the personal loan can certainly help you. Now, let's think about something that it might be, it's a little bit after the summer, but it's coming up nonetheless. Still another short-term activity that you need to complete. Back to school. Now, I mentioned before the tertiary scholarship and the fact that there are several categories that our members can be winners in. But let's say, for example, that you somehow never applied for the scholarship, or maybe you were not successful, but you need to go back to school in September. Or maybe you're not in your final year of study, or in your second year, or your third year. This is not final year for you. You can apply for the personal loan, and you can use it to finance your back to school expenses for September 2026. Maybe you're not the one going back to school. Maybe you have a child or children who are going back to school in September 2026. You can use a personal loan to get ahead. So the point I want to make with this is that we know that back to school is coming up. We know our vacation is coming up. We do not need to worry about where we're going to get money to finance these things that we really want to do and the things that we really need to do. The personal loan is here to help you with just that. So don't worry about it. The summer is here and we are feeling the heat. I don't know about you, but I get pretty hot. And one of the things that you really enjoy sometimes is when you're at home and you're relaxing and it's nice and cool, but you don't want a big energy bill. Here's what you can do to help yourself. You can install solar panels at your house and reduce your energy bill. And of course, you can enjoy the nice air conditioning in your home. So if you own your own house and you want to reduce your energy bills in the next few months, you can certainly come and use the personal loan to finance the installation of solar power in your house. And I would love persons to really think about this and think about doing it seriously, because it does help you in the long run. And remember, with the JTA Co-op Credit Union, the beauty of working with us is that you get to eat your cake and have it too, or you get to have your cake and eat it too. So that means that when you borrow from us, you're still saving. You're repaying your loan. The loan ends. Our loans don't go on forever. When the loan ends, you have your savings and you have that thing that you had purchased with your loan. So I'm encouraging our members, just remember that the personal loan, yes, it's for personal reasons, and there are several things we can use it for. And I just highlighted them. So you can use them for your back to school expenses. You can use them for your upcoming vacation, maybe now in the summer or down in December, whenever your plans fall. You can use it for your vacation. You can use it for the deposit on the purchase of your house. You can use it for the legal costs surrounding the purchase of your property. And you can use it to install solar panels in your house. There are several other purposes that you can use a personal loan for, but I'm just highlighting these today. Now, how do you acquire a personal loan? To access the personal loan, all you need to do is take your ID into us, your most recent payslip, and then you're going to take the proof of purchase. So let's say, for example, that you're going to install those solar panels because you want to make sure that you can afford your light bill and you want to live in comfort and style, so you're going to install those panels. So you are going to find a reputable company that deals in solar installation, solar panel installation, and you're going to get an invoice from them. You're going to take that invoice along with your last two payslips, your ID, to the JTA Credit Union, and then you're going to complete your application form, and you're well on your way because the loan process is very, very short. With the personal loan, you can get up to $4 million. Yes, ladies and gentlemen, $4 million you can borrow with a personal loan, and you get all the way up to 6 years to repay. So the repayment is manageable. Even though we say you can get $4 million and you can get 6 years to repay, here's the beauty about the personal loan. It's quite flexible. So if you don't have to take the $4 million if you don't need it, and you don't have to take 6 years to repay if you feel you don't need it, because maybe you want to go a little faster and you want to finish out the loan before 6 years, you can talk to us. We work that out with you. So even though these are the limits you get, you don't have to take those limits, and maybe you don't need to take those limits. So just remember that the personal loan is here for you. There are several ways that you can make use of this product that the credit union has created just for you, our members. And we want you to bear these things in mind because we want you to really maximize your membership here with the JTA Co-op Credit Union. Remember that this is your organization. And when we are profitable, you are the ones who benefit. Thank you so much for listening here on Teacher's Time.
3: 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You're listening to Teacher's Time here on Your Radio Jamaica 94 FM. Colleagues, the JTA extends congratulations to Dr. Maureen Mullings-Nelson of the Michael University College, who emerged the victor in the just-concluded JTA President-elect elections. Dr. Maureen Mullings-Nelson polled 6,967 votes compared to the 3,947 votes garnered by Dr. Darian Henry of the Montego Bay Community College. By virtue of the margin, Dr. Maureen Mullings-Nelson was declared President-elect designate. She's expected to be officially proclaimed at the 62nd Annual Conference scheduled for August 17 to 19 at the Ocean Coral Spring in Trelawney. We wish Dr. Mullings all the best and commend Dr. Darian Henry for also participating in the democratic process as well as he was able to. Colleagues, on Thursday, June 25, the JTA, in association with Veteran Educators of Jamaica Limited, formerly called the Retired Teachers Association of Jamaica, hosted the annual Retired Teachers Association Health and Wellness Getaway at the Cardiff Hotel Runaway Bay in St. Anne. Among the attendees was 87-year-old retired teacher Mrs. Kirkland from Portland. She took time out to speak about her experience in the classroom. Here is an excerpt.
6: I remember when I was working with Mr. Dennis.

0: and saw it, he realized that they were telling the truth. I started to cry for joy. And he said, no, and he gave me his courage. He said, the boy's going to think that I am doing you something. But that is the type of person I am.
1: Thank you very much for listening there to Mrs. Kirkland out of Portland. 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The annual convocation of Veteran Educators of Jamaica Limited, formerly called the Retired Teachers Association of Jamaica, will take place at the Shortwood Teachers College on Wednesday, July 15, under the theme Detecting and Preventing Elderly Exploitation. Come and be informed, entertained, and just to have a wonderful time. Registration begins at 8:30 a.m. Come out early and be counted among the early birds. And colleagues and the JTA members generally, please note that the JTA Credit Union is now accepting applications for its tertiary scholarship and grants, as well as its PEP bursary. Details on eligibility and application forms are available on their website, jtacreditunion.com. Additionally, registration for the 62nd Annual General Meeting is also now open. 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And finally, coming up in Teacher's Time, Sunday, July 5, 2026. 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
1: Colleagues, it was a pleasure sharing with you. Let me also extend thanks to our studio engineer, Horace Cook, for assisting with the program. Always a pleasure working with you, sir, and the staff here at Radio Jamaica. As we also say thanks to, once again, Tanya Thurlow, as she bows out of active duties here as well. Before we go, here is our usual motivational and encouraging thought to help you throughout the next week from Abraham Lincoln, former United States President, who reminds us that always bear in mind that our own resolution to succeed is more important than any other. With that, we close out Teacher's Time for this week. 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I am Leon Nash. Bye for now.
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4: Welcome to Think on These Things, a program of Christian Witness by the Anglican Church in Jamaica and the Cayman Islands. 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If you only see. Good afternoon, listeners, and welcome to our program. I am Tony Patel. In a changing social environment, the ordained ministry ranks low on the list of chosen professions. This afternoon, seven men and women are being ordained as deacons and priests in a service at the Spanish Town Cathedral. We now present a rebroadcast of an interview with a young priest who answered the call to serve in ministry 4 years ago and who shares her experience with us. She has chosen as our opening hymn, On Christ, the Solid Rock I Stand.

0: Today we are joined by the Reverend Monisha Duncan from the St. Mark's Parish Church Choir in Mandeville, who has just completed her first year as a priest in the Diocese of Jamaica and the Cayman Islands. She is also the chaplain at the Bishop Gibson High School and the Church Teachers College. Welcome, Reverend Duncan.
1: Thank you.
0: Reverend Duncan, what led you to choose the ordained ministry as a vocation?
1: I was led to choose the ordained ministry as a vocation because I grew up in the Anglican Church. I was an active participant, especially in the Anglican Youth Fellowship. I was also an acolyte, and I was just infused with working around the altar, and I wanted to know more about the practices of the church. And I started to engage my priest at the time with my mentor, Father Michael Brown, and speaking with him and learning more about the church has really helped me to make that move into the ordained ministry.
0: It's now 1 year since you were ordained. How would you describe that first year as a priest?
1: Well, I would describe that first year as a very challenging one, but that challenge has not been bad, because it has helped me to grow stronger in my faith.
0: Now, has this past year offered you an opportunity for discovery and personal fulfillment? And if yes, in what way?
1: Yes, I would say because my passion is to serve the people of God. And so I provided pastoral care and encouragement to many. And through this, I was able to unite and to build bonds with those I serve in the church as well as the school environment.
0: Do you think being a priest in a rural area, well, Mandeville is not so rural, but it's not Kingston. Do you think there is much of a difference being a priest in, say, Mandeville compared to being a priest in Kingston?
1: Well, once you're a priest, you're a priest. However, you would have to be flexible and to study the context. So, you know, in the country, things may be different than in Kingston. Mm-hmm. And so every area, you have to study the context, get to know the people that you serve, and see how best you can be that priest that you were trained to be to those people.
0: Now, Reverend Duncan, what encouragement or advice would you give to a young person who might be considering the priesthood as a vocation?
1: I would tell them that the ordained ministry is very fulfilling. And, you know, as ordained ministers, we're able to proclaim God's word. We're able to also impact the lives of others. So it has its challenges, yes. But for example, when we visit the sick or the shut-in at home or in the hospital, just a look on someone's face when we pray for them warms our hearts. To know that we can offer hope, it's an amazing feeling. So when people also see us on the streets or in the supermarkets, they're genuinely happy to see us, and they tell their friends and everybody, see me pastor, that's my rev. You know? So you get this inner joy. And this is how I live out my passion, and I'm enjoying it. So it's an experience no other job that I've had has ever given me. And so it's not about the money, but it's about being at peace with who you are in God and being willing to be vulnerable and to be used as a vessel for Christ and His church.
0: Wonderful. So to a young person then, you would say, what exactly would you tell them to do?
1: I would tell them, don't hesitate. Go ahead. Because with God, all things are possible. God will take care of them.
0: Wonderful message. Reverend Duncan, could I ask you to just close this segment of our program with a word of prayer, please?
1: Let us pray. O Lord, make us have perpetual love and reverence for your holy name. For you never fail to help and govern those whom you have set upon the sure foundation of your loving kindness. Through Jesus Christ, our Lord, who lives and reigns with you and the Holy Spirit, one God, forever and ever. Amen.
0: Amen. Thank you so much, Reverend Monisha Duncan, curate at the Mandeville Parish Church, for being our guest on Think on These Things. And may I wish you and pray for you God's continued blessing as you labor in the vineyard of the Lord.
1: Thank you so much, and God bless you too.
0: Now, let's listen to another selection chosen by the Reverend Duncan, O Master, Let Me Walk With Thee.

We invite your prayers to the Reverend Rudolph Forsythe, the Reverend Desreen Thomas, and the Reverend Annalise Wisdom, who have been admitted to the Sacred Order of Priests, and the Reverend Catherine Merritt, the Reverend Diane Pottinger, the Reverend Melinda Thompson, and the Reverend Norval West on their ordination to the Holy Order of Deacons. May the Lord bless and guide them as they enter this new phase of ministry in His Church. Now, here are a few notices. The Kingston Parish Church invites your support for its fundraising Fish Fry this Friday, July 3. The cost is $3,500 for fried fish and $3,800 for steamed fish. Meals may be collected at the Stella Maris Church, Constant Spring, or the Kingston Parish Church Hall, South Parade. Proceeds are in aid of reconstruction after recent fire damage. The annual Music Day Camp will be held this year at Christ Church Vineyard Town, Church Teachers College in Mandeville, and the Church of the Holy Spirit at Westgate Montego Bay. Classes will feature choral music, recorder, steel pan, drumming, and guitar, among other disciplines. Please contact the Education and Youth Department at Church House, telephone number 876-926-8925 for more information, or check our social media platforms. That concludes our program for today. 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You may also post your comment on our Facebook page at facebook.com/AnglicanDiocesejA. We invite you to worship with us every Sunday at the Anglican Church nearest to you, and also to join us again next Sunday afternoon at 4:45 as together we think on these things.

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1: Popeye's got wings. 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

Well, a very, very pleasant Sunday afternoon, friends. Welcome again to another edition of Doctor's Orders on the number one, Radio Jamaica 94 FM. We'll be here from now until 5 on this program, where the good, the doctor, Dr. Winston Dawes, will deliver his usual sound, solid advice for healthcare and your health status for family and yourselves personally. We invite you to participate as usual, and you come in to us via the studio lines 876-926-2178, 876-926-8631, 876-926-7615, and the charge-free line 888-991-2080. 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

0: 5908. And the listeners in the diaspora, anywhere in the world you may be, you can link us calling the switchboard through the switchboard and get to talk to Dr. Dawes. 876-926-1100 tonight. Well, as usual, we have some good wise words from the goodly doctor. And before we get into the meat of the program, so in our preamble, it's over to you, Doc.
1: Sure, Arthur. Thank you. Thank you very much. Anyway, congratulations to the children who had tests and were successful.
0: Yes.
1: And especially to the Marcus Garvey winner.
0: Mm-hmm.
1: I hope that he does better than me in school and always dying like me.
0: The Marcus Garvey winner. What do you mean? The top student?
1: Huh?
0: The top student?
1: Yeah, uh-huh.
0: Right.
1: But once I got to school, I was a waste. Anyway, if I studied hard, I would have been a bigger nerd than now.
0: Anyway. Well, yes. A lot of us have regrets that way.
1: But no, I don't regret it, Rosalind. If I had... they had my life planned out for me. Senior Cambridge at 13, high school at 15, and nonsense.
0: Mm-hmm.
1: It's unfair. Anyway, I was able to waste time and join the best class. Anyway, Austin, this thing, I spoke about it last week. We keep this thing of overcrowding.
0: Mm-hmm.
1: We're going to have overcrowding. There are a lot of people who are sick. And we don't have the space to put them.
0: Mm-hmm.
1: And then the other hard part about it is that they're asking the doctors and nurses to work on a very terrible condition.
0: Mm-hmm.
1: I'm not looking after them. If they claim that they are walking through sewage when they're leaving home, that's bad.
0: Yeah, yeah.
1: You know?
0: Absolutely.
1: You have to look after our staff and demand a lot from them. We must also take care of them.
0: Mm-hmm.
1: Mm-hmm. And for the interns, you know, hard work is good for you. In our days, we're short of doctors. So, like I was the only intern on general surgery, and Mr. Douglas had just come back. He didn't have any residents. I had to do all his dirty work for him,
0: mm-hmm.
1: Collect results and do all these things. And my reward, well, he taught me how to catheterize and dilate strictures. I made a decision to remove a kidney.
0: Mm-hmm.
1: And then orthopedics, I was intern plus a consultant. But I learned a lot. That's why I was able to take over MAPEN 3 years after internship, having done some major surgery. So I'd encourage them to learn as much as possible during this time. It's an opportunity to progress later in life.
0: Mm-hmm.
1: Because once you go out, the opportunities for
0: will come.
1: So much less.
0: Mm-hmm.
1: Mm-hmm. So work hard.
0: Right.
1: I should work my residence hard.
0: You might not see it initially, eh?
1: Yeah, but it's worth your while, Ralston. The experience that you get is important. Anyway,
0: mm-hmm.
1: The other thing is, I'll see about that Jamaica has been a leader in sickle cell research over the decades. Mm-hmm. They have this new drug which I don't think it's $2 million where you would irradiate and get rid of the stem cells that produce the sickle and replace it.
0: Yeah.
1: But it's expensive. But with 10% of the population having the trait and 1% having the disease, it's something which everybody should be screened so that people would be aware of, of that disease. In the old days, people died very young. But nowadays, with the improved therapy and control, with early intervention, they're getting much better results.
0: Yeah.
1: So, if you want to talk about health and fitness, Ralston, everywhere that we, you know, on YouTube, everywhere, we see that the active and exercising and a healthy diet is the prescription for a long and healthy life.
0: Mm-hmm.
1: And regardless of what other genetic problems you might have, if you are fit and take care of yourself, you will live that much longer. There was, in the old days, there was this man who was one of the gurus of exercise.
0: Mm-hmm.
1: And he died at 50 from a heart attack. And they're saying, see, it didn't make sense. But yeah. His father and brothers and uncles died in their late 30s. So by being an exercise fanatic,
0: mm-hmm.
1: he lived 10 years longer.
0: Yes, yes.
1: And this is what we have to start encouraging people to do.
0: Mm-hmm.
1: Right? We talk about knowing your numbers. You know, your blood pressure. I remember hypertension is a silent killer. People wait till they get a headache and figure that's when they know their pressure is up. No. The vast majority of people, the first time that they know, they don't check it on a regular basis. First symptom that they might have is a stroke or a heart attack. And so I'd really encourage people to take their health seriously. The one thing that we are given free, and we must try and maintain it as much as possible. So, you know, you know your pressure, know your HbA1c, which is your average blood sugar over the last 3 months,
0: mm-hmm.
1: Which picks up if you're becoming pre-diabetic. Months or probably years before you become diabetic. And by altering your lifestyle, your diet, etc., you can prevent or delay the onset of diabetes. And the diet, we have been over it. Natalie Murray was braver than me. She called names that I can't and won't. But a diet rich in multicolored vegetables, mm-hmm. cutting back on all healthy fats, moderate amount of meat, some fruits, mm-hmm. and you will maximize your lifespan. Mm-hmm. And it's not just adding years to it. It is mm-hmm. adding happy years.
0: Right, right.
1: And if we take care of ourselves, then the pressures coming onto the hospital
0: uh-huh.
1: will be decreased. The pity is that, you know, those

0: getting junk food. It's tasty, salt, lots of fat, and so we choose that over the healthy food. Mm-hmm. But the other thing is that preparing healthy food takes time, and a lot of people are under stress. They have, you know, spend 4 hours in the traffic. They don't have time to come home and cook. And I don't know what the solution to that is. But we have to start looking at how we can take care of ourselves. And it's a good deal you spoke about the heart. A lot of, you know,
1: yes.
0: And the thing is, in the old days, when you had a heart attack, they gave some morphine and made you rest. Nowadays, you have intervention cardiology, mm-hmm. which can run you several $1 million. And health problems is one of the major, or probably the major cause of bankruptcy.
1: Mm-hmm.
0: Right? So
1: yes, indeed.
0: Think about it. Mm-hmm. Invest in your health is the best thing that you can do.
1: Mm-hmm. Mm-hmm.
0: Of course, you do the checks, your ECG, your PSA, your public blood count,
1: mm-hmm.
0: kidney function, and all these things.
1: Right,
0: and try and pick up things early before anything serious has happened.
1: Mm-hmm. Right.
0: Right?
1: Yes, sir.
0: So, it's a lot. But, you know, the tickle, I think everybody should have that tickle check done.
1: The question of controlled blood pressure readings and the growth of the endothelial internal
0: lining of endothelial lining of the blood vessels.
1: Blood vessels.
0: Mm. The blood arteries.
1: Mm-hmm. Right.
0: Right. And, you know, high cholesterol. Especially
1: yes.
0: if it's a low density one. This one, along with
1: causes
0: the blood pressure.
1: The problem, right.
0: Yeah, causes the problem. Mm-hmm. H, about the balance between low density and high density
1: mm-hmm.
0: is
1: mm-hmm.
0: what sometimes counts, because sometimes you might have the LDL might be a little high, but mm-hmm. the HDL is very high.
1: Yes, yes.
0: So the total is not the important thing. It's differentiated between the low density, which blocks the arteries, and the HDL,
1: mm-hmm.
0: high density, which cleans up the arteries. Mm-hmm. As that balance.
1: Right.
0: So.
1: Mm-hmm.
0: Anyway, I thought it was as of the true blue.
1: Yeah, huh? No, go ahead with that. But
0: no, I'm just saying I'm at the true blue college.
1: Yes.
0: Not the washed out blue.
1: Oh my goodness! I will allow you.
0: yeah. It's my grandson's graduation.
1: Based upon where you are right now, I won't trouble you.
0: Yeah.
1: Yes, sir.
0: And this is where I did sixth form.
1: Yes, yes. Yeah.
0: And Ricky
1: because,
0: came here too.
1: Yeah. Who?
0: Ricky.
1: Okay, Ricky did too. Yeah. Okay. Very well. All right.
0: Three generations.
1: Yeah, man. Mm-hmm. Okay.
0: All right.
1: Compliments to Monroe, of course.
0: Yes. Still my favorite.
1: Mm-hmm.
0: Rasa, that is, I suppose, if I stayed at Monroe, I'd just sit down at Monroe.
1: Yes, yes.
0: And then move the JC.
1: Mm-hmm.
0: But, I don't know. But being at JC opened up opportunities which I never thought. This is long after leaving JC.
1: Mm-hmm.
0: Sometimes things happen and you're angry,
1: mm-hmm.
0: but it assists you later in life.
1: Yes, indeed.
0: And in that regard, it has helped me. It's getting mm-hmm. involved in sports medicine and all these other things.
1: Mm-hmm. Mm-hmm.
0: All right.
1: Very well. Thank you, sir, for that comprehensive preamble there.
0: Sure.
1: Folks, we stand you by. More on Doctor's Orders in just a moment.
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1: 17 minutes now after 5 o'clock. 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

0: this most informative program on the radio. Alright, we take our first caller. Good afternoon, Doctor's Orders. Umay, please, we missed you a moment ago. Call us back on 92672178. Which was that one? No, please call us back. Oh, here we go. Good afternoon, it's Doctor's Orders. Yes, welcome.
1: Just a minute, please. Just a minute. I'm blind, so I'm going to turn off the radio.
0: Oh, very well. Fine. Good to have you, sir. All right.
1: Please allow me. I'm blind, so I'm feeling for the radio. I'm going to turn it off.
0: Yes.
1: Okay.
0: We appreciate it. Thank you, sir.
1: I should turn it off. You know, just a minute, please.
0: Mm-hmm.
1: All right. I've got it now.
0: Excellent.
1: Good evening, Doc.
2: Mm-hmm.
1: A number of questions. Let's start with, I have a friend came in from America with a group of doctors, and they did an operation on me on June 11th in Portland.
2: Mm-hmm.
1: A repair hernia. It was right on the navel.
2: Mm-hmm.
1: It was on July 11th. And she got, then gone back to, there's a group of doctors that came down, and they gone back to America now. Now, a couple questions. There is a dressing, I don't know if it's a dressing or what, on top of the cut. And they say we can't take off that. So I take it off. Although I'm blind, I take it off. It's a group of us. You understand? No, the next dressing underneath, how long should it stay before we take it off or will it drop off?
2: No. Well, let me tell you this. What we have found is that within 3 days of doing an operation,
1: yes,
2: that the wound is resistant to infection. So if they put a very, very light dressing just to cover it, and that they can take it off. But maybe on the 11th, they can take it off now.
1: Okay, because it was put on June 11th.
2: Yes, I'm saying that the wound, the wound after 3 or 4 days is resistant to infections.
1: Uh-huh.
2: So they can take it off now.
1: Okay. But don't make no water touch it, though.
2: No, man, like water can touch it. let me tell you, what I'm man, you know, Ralston.
0: Yeah,
2: we did the surgery and told him to come back. We can't do the dressing, and told him to come back in 4 weeks,
0: mm-hmm.
2: you know, for the follow-up clinic.
0: Yes.
2: And we got there, Martin can start bathing now.
0: Okay.
2: So, no, you can bathe. As I said, that the wound is resistant to infection, and so
1: we can't take it out.
2: Can bathe.
0: Yes.
2: Yeah, man.
0: Uh-huh. Mm-hmm.
1: All right, good. Next question, quickly. I did TSA. It was okay. I did cholesterol, and the doctor said the reading said it was high. Now, I'm told that the yellow or the yolk in the egg contribute to high something with cholesterol. Is it true?
2: No. It has cholesterol in it, right? But the vast majority of cholesterol that exists in the body is manufactured by the body, not from the diet.
1: Okay.
2: Obviously, if you're one of those where your cholesterol is running 9 and 10, you know, and the family gets heart attacks very early, then you have to be careful about what you consume, but the vast majority of cholesterol is manufactured by the body. And the egg yolk has some choline, which has a lot of positive impact on health. But not too many eggs, okay?
1: Yes, I'm listening.
2: But
1: yes,
2: so you can have the egg.
1: Well, because somebody was saying that I should take out the yolk.
2: No. The eggs have choline, so it helps with your balanced diet.
1: Okay, so I don't have to go. What somebody is suggesting, probably inactivity and too much sugar, because my diet
2: too much sugar is bad for you. So my advice to you is have a little teaspoon of sugar with your coffee.

0: don't drink coffee. We're going to continue.
1: All right. Anyway,
0: I'm drinking some fresh bread right now because I used to drink Malta and Supply Gin and Gatorade, and they said that contains a lot of sugar.
1: Yes, contains a lot of sugar.
0: So water, is water I should drink instead?
1: Yeah, or coconut water.
0: I'm on coconut water now, but I does when I was coming from Portland.
1: Yeah.
0: So coconut water, two stuff.
1: Coconut water, lots of water, because in this hot weather, it's important that we remain hydrated.
0: Yes, sir.
1: All right. Okay.
0: So I can't take out the dressing, right?
1: Yeah, man. From the 11th, yeah.
0: 11th of June.
1: Yeah, but in there, somebody who lives with you, who could look at it?
0: Yes. That's funny.
1: Yeah. Just have them look at it. Just make sure it didn't get wet and became
0: wet. Yeah. No, it didn't get wet. All right.
1: No. That's fine now.
0: So, for the cholesterol, you suggest drinking water instead of the malt?
1: Eat a lot of fiber, oats, whole grain oats helps.
0: I eat two, three times. I thought it didn't wet now.
1: Yeah. Whole grain oats, cut back on the fried foods.
0: Yeah, I don't use those.
1: Right.
0: More oats and cornmeal porridge, especially oats. Oats is good, is it? Fresh oats.
1: Sure, sir. Okay,
0: thank you.
1: Then.
0: Good thank good. You, then.
2: Thanks for the call. Good, sir.
0: Okay, done.
2: All right. Question, Doc. This person with the mitochondrial problem at age 44. He says
1: it's not done in Jamaica.
2: Uh-huh.
1: Right?
2: What is that? Not done.
1: The mitochondrial test.
2: Oh, the test.
1: Mitochondria.
2: Okay.
1: It's headed across to Miami.
2: Mm-hmm.
1: And if you have a sick mitochondria, it's a congenital condition where the mitochondria, what do you call it, sick mitochondria, where the mitochondria are defective.
2: Yes.
1: And it is not compatible with a normal life. But they've been doing some research on it, implanting healthy mitochondria. The mitochondria, I must add, is the energy-giving manufacturing component of the cell.
2: It's the cell of the cells of the body, right?
1: Yeah, in the cells of the body.
2: Mm-hmm.
1: And a lot of times, with no understanding it, that the mitochondria, like anything else, can get sick or not function as well.
2: Mm-hmm.
1: And but the thing, well, maybe the success that I have is in using the photo modulation therapy. That I now suspect is by giving energy to the mitochondria that there's some recovery.
2: Mm-hmm.
1: Because what I have, in treatment of long COVID, the bacteria in the bowel, in the intestines, don't manufacture as much serotonin, and the body doesn't absorb as much. So what they've been trying to do is to increase the serotonin by tablets, but it doesn't seem to work.
2: Mm-hmm.
1: You know, and as I said, the body has remarkable healing properties. And just to also put the body in a position to heal itself.
2: Mm-hmm.
1: Let me not be ungrateful. Let me thank Dr. Miller in Winchester Business Center. She shares obviously with Dr. Simone. Friendship, a patient of mine was coming up to see me and collapsed in front of her office.
2: Mm-hmm.
1: And they very generously provided a wheelchair, took her up. And then when she walked down, she surprised them.
2: Yes. Wow. Look at that.
1: Yeah. So thanks to Dr. Miller. I'll talk to her again. But I want to say thanks. And the patient to say thanks to seeing other patients.
2: Right. All right. Okay. Thank you for that, Doc.
1: Mm-hmm.
2: So this

0: Person was inquiring whether it is okay to go to the beach if you have been and also to get braces put in if you have this mitochondrial problem.
1: Well, it's something I'd have to have more details about what's happening.
0: Mm-hmm.
1: But the beach, they say that they give electrons, the sea,
0: mm-hmm.
1: that help to passively get energy.
0: Yes, yes, yes.
1: But it's mm-hmm. something which, to say what is what, I don't know anybody, it's just recently that people have identified the sick mitochondria as a disease. So mm-hmm. they'd have to come to me.
0: Yes, yes.
1: You know, and then we can do an assessment and see what is what.
0: What is what. True, true. Indeed. Yes, Doc, I would appreciate that. In fact, the person's concurring that the test was done in Florida. Let's take this call. Good afternoon, Dr. Sauters. Welcome.
2: Yes, welcome. Evening.
0: Mm-hmm.
1: Good evening.
2: I'd like to ask this question, some questions.
1: Mm-hmm.
2: All right, back in the 70s and probably 80s, probably early 90s and so, we didn't have so much radio wave running through the airspace. So back in the day, we only had JBC, RGR, radio, and GIP.
1: And the sun. And the sun.
2: And the sun.
1: Yeah.
2: Now, in today's world, now we have cell site, cell phone, cardless phone, remote
1: yeah.
2: this, remote that. Well, the only next radio wave would have would be radio car and ambulance and fire truck and so on. Probably CB radio and them something. But in a today's world now, we have more. You think what do you think are the harmful effects of all them? You know, we don't have CB radio anymore. Nobody now use CB radio. So, me just say with the cell phone now and the cell site and all these things.
1: No. And there's a lot of controversy around this, right? Some people claim that the cell phone might cause cancer. And people say that if you sleep with the cell phone on your chest, certain things
2: happen. I don't know.
1: Right? I won't. I'm an expert on it, so not want to pass judgment. There has been some research, and they've been talking about it. All right? But I don't know if there's a final conclusion as to harmful effects. Let's just take it. People, they have breast cancer, and they have brain cancer. I don't know enough about it. Okay,
2: because as I say, you know, so much radio wave are passed around. I mean, with them something here.
1: Yeah, but the radio waves from radios wouldn't be that much. The cell tower might be it, and the radiation. There's one young fellow who had probably radiation from computers and things, had a problem.
2: Even that too.
1: Yeah, but you have, this is one exception, sir. I don't know. It's going to take some time, so this is a recent phenomenon. It's going to take some time before the real world is out. Okay?
2: You see, one of my questions, you know that cell phones getting more modern, as in smartphones. Remember back in the day, it was banger. But is when we get smartphone now, we start hearing the name banger. So I'm wondering the manufacturers of the various handsets, them if them take into consideration, say, phone, put on your ears, the radiation, if you're getting any more, if they're getting any more smarter in terms of less radiation and so forth. First time with the banger, you hear, say, radiation, you put it against your jaw.
1: Any phone that you have, sir, there will be some radiation, but I have not been, I can't measure it. All right, so you're going to have to, I can do some research on it, but I can't make a serious comment on it. I don't know enough about it.
2: I would be glad if you could do some serious research on it,
1: okay.
2: All right, then next question.
0: We have to take a pause right here, sir.
2: All right, so call back.
0: Please, if you can, I'd appreciate it.
2: All right, cool, no problem.
0: Okay, thank you so much. Good. You're in touch with Radio Jamaica 94 FM, and this is Doctor's Orders. We pause for a cause.
3: 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The time by the Development Bank of Jamaica is
0: 5:33, and we're with you on Doctor's Orders, going up until 6 o'clock. Hope you'll be staying with us throughout, gentle people. And Dr. Dawes standing by to answer your queries when you get to us on the program.
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0: We remind you our numbers again, 926-87-976. That's 876-926-7615, 876-926-8631, and the WhatsApp line 876-553-5908. Folks, let's hear from you. We're going up onto 6 on this, your station, and this, your program. All right, Doc, we're looking at some queries that are coming in on the WhatsApp line. Can kidney stone be removed without doing surgery? And if so, if you have to do surgery, is it a major one?
1: Well, if you have to do surgery, it will be a major one. They now use an ultrasound, high-frequency ultrasound.
0: High-frequency, say that again.
1: High-frequency ultrasound, which breaks up the stone.
0: Okay.
1: So, that might, you know.
0: Okay, that. And then you just simply pass it out.
1: Yeah. But the thing is, it depends on how small the stone is and whether it's blocking anything before you contemplate doing surgery. It's not a matter. A lot of you find out doing a lot of ultrasound. I find a lot of stones, which are not causing any problem.
0: Mm-hmm. Yes. Okay. I'm not so sure I understand that. When does a kidney stone begin to become a problem?
1: Does it get big, or it gets an infection, or it's irritating, or it started being expelled, and it ends up in the ureter and very painful, and so it ends up in the bladder, and if you have obstruction, it can't pass, and then it grows.
0: Mm-hmm. Okay.
1: So if it's pain, you're having pain with it, or it's caused an infection, like you have these tag on. Stone,
0: yes.
1: That can be a problem.
0: Yes, yes, yes. All right.
1: Or if it's causing blockage,
0: you know,
1: in certain parts of the kidney or the exit to the kidney going into the ureter, and
0: yes.
1: that would be a problem.
0: Yes, yes. Yeah. Necessitating emergency surgery, maybe.
1: Yeah. Uh-huh.
0: Right. All right. Thank you for that, Doc. Questionnaire. Can one of the docs that... Oh, this was from last week, maybe, when we had three of you in here. Can you tell me what causes a 27-year-old to be diagnosed

0: was with stage 4 lymphoma cancer. And what kind of cancer is that? Could you explain, Doc?
1: No, no. A lymphoma is a form of cancer, you know, the blood vessels. Not blood vessels, of the blood cells. And it can, well, if it's stage 4, then it would have spread from the primary to the lungs, in the spleen, elsewhere.
0: Mm-hmm.
1: So it's one of those unfortunate cancers.
0: Yes.
1: So it can spread. And sometimes, especially if you pick it up late, yeah, then it's a problem. So age is not age related. Anybody can get it.
0: Okay? And it has no genetic connection, no genetic connection.
1: Like with anything, if you have a close relative who has had one, then you know, lymphomas or leukemias can occur. And there was one family where about 3 or 4 generations had the same type of leukemia. You know. But a lot of times it's just incidental and anybody can get it.
0: Question is, can the patient recover from this?
1: They can recover
0: at stage 4, you know?
1: A lot of hard work.
0: Yes, yes.
1: Right? But if you get that stage 1, the chances of cure is much better, or recovery is much better than at stage 4.
0: Yes.
1: With other spread all over.
0: Right. Okay. This question now. What is the best tooth filling that you would recommend, Doc, for someone who has been born with a heart murmur? What is the best tooth filling you would recommend for someone who has been born with a heart murmur?
1: No, no, it depends on what is causing the heart murmur. It can be a problem with the valve. It can be there's a patent. When the baby is in utero, there is a valve which moves from the atrium to the other, but it should close off at birth or soon after. And if it depends how much trouble it's giving, how big the defect is, then they might go in and do surgery. So there's a lot of variation with that.
0: Yes.
1: And they have condition follows tetralogy where they have some reversal. The overriding of the aorta, so you get your pumping unoxygenated mixture from the right venturing into the left, and that might need requester. But there are a lot of variety of things that it can be rolled down.
0: Yes.
1: All right.
0: These questions appearing in the WhatsApp would be best answered with a personal eyeballing visit, you know. I mean you could do a better analysis, you know.
1: Just asking an arbitrary question like heart murmur, whether you need one or not. It depends on what's causing it, how big it is, how much problem it's causing. And then the cardiologist and cardiologist, you know, would make a decision then.
0: Right.
1: And so I think if people are asking me something, I need to eyeball them.
0: Yes. Indeed, Doc. All right. Yes, sir. I just remembering questionnaire here. I have here. This person says, Doc, I have thyroid issues. Took radioactive iodine in 1989. Swelling went away. In 2005, it came back. Rapid growth. Did all the tests, only now to end up taking, look like Lenvatin, something or the other, from India. Lenvatinib from India. Chemotabs, 20 milligrams. Now the swelling is gone, tremendously down, but with all the side effects. Would you care to comment, Doc?
1: No, this is something, rather, there's so many variables, something you'd have to work along with your endocrinologist, who would monitor and see the function of the thyroid. The whole idea, they would have given radioactive iodine because it, the other medication, which usually wasn't working. So they use that. The fact it recurred is something highly sensitive and

0: September last, Doc.
1: Yeah.
0: And doing therapy twice per week, keeping hydrated and so on. She's compliant with her meds. I try as much as possible to include fruits and vegetables in the diet. However, she is sometimes constipated and often complains of her leg being heavy and hard to move. What can I do, Doc?
1: Well, I don't know what the stroke, what effect it had, whether she's paralyzed on one side or what.
0: Mm-hmm.
1: And, you know, but if you're not moving around, there's a greater tendency to become constipated. So, what?
0: Mm-hmm.
1: Yeah. Draw some with that. You know, I can comment on general things, but I can't comment to say that she has it. It's something that she needs to have discussion with her physiotherapist and her doctor.
0: Mm-hmm.
1: As, you know, there's certain things which can improve the constipation, but I would not want to take on that.
0: Mm.
1: Right?
0: Yes, yes. I understand that.
1: Okay. Yeah.
0: Believe I do.
1: Yes, you have a discussion with the doctor and the physiotherapist.
0: Mm-hmm.
1: To see what they think.
0: Mm-hmm. Yes.
1: And how, you know.
0: Yes, Doc, I believe I pick up what you say. All right. Good people, we're with you on doctor's orders. We're going up until 6 o'clock. And yours is the opportunity to have a word with Dr. Dawes. We'll be back with you in just a moment.
2: Fast money, no stress. That's Jamdex. No cash, no problem. The time by Jamdex is...
0: It's 5:46, and we're with you on doctor's orders. Going up until 6 o'clock.
1: Anyway, Ralston, I tell you this now. Well, we've been talking about it. I'll have some people who are going to do some social media for me. So I'm supposed to meet with them this week.
0: Mm-hmm.
1: To try and put some things together. We can't keep on waiting for others to just act. We have to do it. So I'm going to meet with them this week.
0: Mm-hmm.
1: And he has a very strong social media presence.
0: Yes.
1: So... I have to be proactive. Well, I've been waiting around all this time and nobody helping. So,
0: mm-hmm.
1: So that's coming. I'll keep you informed.
0: All right, my
1: brother.
0: But
1: in the interim, let me just give the numbers for Maypen. That's 986-4142 and 902-0491 and 540-5409. Okay, and then Mel Sydney Venture Ready. 376-7735.
0: Okay.
1: All right. So okay. Just a call, make an appointment, because sometimes people turn up.
0: Mm-hmm. Sure.
1: And a day I'm not there.
0: Right.
1: You know, and people are coming from Westmoreland or Portland.
0: Mm-hmm.
1: They're tired on them.
0: Right. Okay. The Winchester Business Center line.
1: Yeah.
0: That's again, third floor of the building in Halfway Tree, just a tad up from the clock tower there. That number for Sydney, you're saying, is 876-540-5409.
1: No, 376-7735. I don't know if I see the word.
0: You mean the 54 number? 540-5409?
1: No, man, that's the one I leave at Maypen now.
0: Okay. So 876-376-7735. That one works for Kingston.
1: Yeah.
0: Right, okay. Good people, we're with you on Doctor's Orders on Radio Jamaica 94 FM.
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0: All right, folks, please give us a call. Doctors standing by to take up your specific health issue, personal or for the family, or just general information. All right. Somebody is asking a question here, Doc. What are the symptoms of diabetes, and can diabetes be reversed?
1: All right. First of all, in the early stages of diabetes, people don't know that they have diabetes, right?
0: Mm-hmm.
1: But when it becomes florid, the most characteristic thing is you drink a lot of water, but you're still thirsty, right?
0: Mm-hmm.
1: And you might feel weak, but that's why it's so important to do the test, especially the glycosylated hemoglobin or the HbA1c, mm-hmm. to see before you become diabetic, okay? You can't wait by the time you have symptoms.
0: Mm-hmm.
1: If it's diabetes, it might be well established. If you are found out at the pre-diabetic stage because of the HbA1c, then mm-hmm. it's easy to reverse. If it is that you have full-fledged diabetes, it is far more difficult to reverse.
0: Mm-hmm. Mm-hmm.
1: All right? The important thing, as you said before, doing the HbA1c is the best guide as to whether you're pre-diabetic or not.
0: Mm-hmm. All right. Okay. Folks will usually want to have some idea in the reverse what sort of diet you would want to recommend.
1: You limit the amount of sugar you're having. So you can have one fruit, I don't know, say mango season. So you need to eat three or four. Right? But one food, the berries are good, lots of water, lots of vegetables, cutting back on the fried food.
0: Mm-hmm.
1: I cut the skin off of the meat and cut back. If you're going to have carbohydrate, it should be complex carbohydrates of breadfruit, yam, sweet potato, dashin, quinoa. I'm just finding out that. These things have a lot of fiber, so the sugar is absorbed slow.
0: Hmm.
1: And then you exercise, you lose some weight, and you keep active. You know, imagine you go to exercise for half hour and you slouch in bed the rest of the day. You need to be up and active.
0: Yes.
1: All right?
0: Mm-hmm.
1: But the best thing is to avoid it and pick it up early. You can prevent getting diabetes.
0: Mm-hmm.
1: All right?
0: Wonderful. All right, and a texter is sending a newspaper clipping and asking the question and saying, just a question here for Dr. Dawes. You can't just send a newspaper clipping without perhaps identifying exactly what you think is the issue at hand. Let me ask you, as a texter, newspaper clippings are all well and good, but you, who's sending the clipping, need to identify precisely what question you wish to ask. That would simplify the reply that you will need to give, Doc, what they're asking, on a program like this. All right, so please, for the future, let that be the way you operate.
1: With AI and fake news and all these things, we have to be careful what we read or what we view.
0: Mm-hmm.
1: There are a lot of people out there are charlatans, and they make all kind of grand promises which are undeliverable. So if you read of something dramatic, then you should try and look at other articles which might counteract what that one is saying.
0: Right.
1: That's something about losing 30 pounds in a month and all that. You know, it's almost impossible to do that healthily.
0: Somebody's asking, Doc, if you can have an office in Hanover.
1: No, I probably... So that's where the Dawes came from.
0: Yes.
1: Place named Cessnock and Kendall. That's my first school. You know? No, I was asked. Call me... Lazy pit in them and see if they will come and help me, and then we can probably set up an office down there. But Richie is here, you know, he came to his nephew's graduation.
0: Okay, very well.
1: So you talk to him and see if he will come and help me.
0: Yes, yes.
1: I need help.
0: Okay.
1: And I'm all on my own.
0: Yeah. This matter of shortness of breath, Doc. Question. I have shortness of breath every day, and yet lung and heart tests show nothing is wrong. How come?
1: If that person had COVID, that would explain it. Because remember, Dwayne, that's what he had. He had pain, shortness of breath, couldn't, you know, just no energy. Brain fog, and it was long COVID.
0: Yes.
1: And I just had a patient the other day, she had similar symptoms. So it could be that, and all the tests that you do, not going to show it up. In fact, the only thing is Xenon, I think some University of Leeds is doing some research on that, where they did MRI, they inhaled the Xenon, and the point was not crossing over the membrane from the air passages into the blood. So it's at the molecular level. And that's why they're not picking it up. So it could be long COVID. And we've had fairly good results with that.
0: Yes. Okay. The matter of colonoscopy. Expensive. So if there's blood in the stool and the colonoscopy is not performed, what is likely to happen?
1: No. If you can't afford a colonoscopy, like a barium enema will be cheaper. Right? The only thing is, if you find a polyp or a tumor, you'll have to go in and do the surgery. But colon surgery, colon cancer, we need to have a national conversation about it.
0: Yes.
1: So that we can pick it up early. So all too often, I had a patient came to me the other day, just not feeling well. And, well, they did the CAT scan, and it showed this mass in the fecum. That's sending down to the surgeons, don't that make sense? But it's unfortunate. So what we need to do is do proper screen, same as we screen for prostate cancer, diabetes and cholesterol. We should start screening for colon cancer on a regular basis. Right? I mean, colonoscopy is not feasible for everybody over 40. We'll be doing nothing but colonoscopies in the theater. So if we could do the screening with the fit test, which Al does, we'll be paying for that free art.
0: All right.
1: Now go and get some.
0: All right, my friend. Yes, sir. Sure.

0: All right, we have to leave it there now, Doc.
1: So, Roger, so yes. I'll be in touch with you during the week.
0: Indeed, I look forward to that.
1: Okay, good.
0: All right, folks, on behalf of Dr. Winston Dawes, we say goodbye from Doctor's Orders this Sunday, the final Sunday of the month of June. All right, join us again next week at 5 o'clock for another edition of Doctor's Orders on the number one station, Radio Jamaica 94 FM. I'm Ralston McKenzie. Stand by for news.

0: 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I'm Ralston McKenzie. 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
2: Good evening. I'm Prince Moore with the latest Radio Jamaica news. The Ministry of Education has strongly denounced the decision by Ascot Primary School in Portmore, St. Catherine, to subject students to differential treatment based on their 2026 Primary Exit Profile PEP examination performance. It's been reported that students who were not proficient in the PEP assessment were denied the opportunity to wear graduation gowns during the school's graduation ceremony. More from Kimon White.
3: The ministry has described the reported actions as inappropriate, contrary to the principles of equity, inclusion, positive discipline, and inconsistent with the standards of care for children, especially at the age of 11 or 12. Acting Chief Education Officer Mrs. Therion Thomas-Gale says the ministry has engaged with the principal Mark Jackson, who explained that the exclusion of students from wearing graduation gowns on the basis of academic performance was not intended to cause public humiliation. Mr. Jackson says it was an agreed position following a meeting with the parents, especially for those who did not meet the criteria to participate in the graduation exercise. The principal has since expressed regret at the outcomes, explaining that where any of his students have been wounded or scarred, he is sorry and wholeheartedly apologizes for this unintended outcome. Mrs. Thomas-Gale has reiterated that graduation ceremonies should celebrate every child's completion of primary education. Education Minister Senator Dr. Dana Morris-Dixon says every child deserves to be treated with dignity and respect, regardless of examination outcomes. She says the secondary pathways recorded on the PEP reports are designed to inform the development of the learning plan for the students so that they can improve on their learning journey. Kemon White, Radio Jamaica News.
2: Member of Parliament for St. Catherine South Central, Dr. Andrew Wheatley, has made good on his promise to challenge the Integrity Commission in court following its recent investigation report. Dr. Wheatley's legal team filed an affidavit and application on June 23, seeking leave to apply for judicial review in the Supreme Court in response to the allegations made by the IC. Nakinski Robinson tells us more.
4: The lawyers have also filed a notice of application for several orders. It comes after the IC recommended that Dr. Wheatley, who is also Minister with Responsibility for Science, Technology and Special Projects, be charged with four offences including illicit enrichment after a probe found assets allegedly disproportionate to his lawful earnings by more than $164 million. Dr. Wheatley has denied the allegations. In the application, Dr. Wheatley's legal team requested that the investigation report be quashed, including comments, findings, observations, conclusions, and recommendations. The lawyers are also asking that the recommendation that the report be referred to the Director of a Corruption Prosecution, the ruling by Acting Director of a Corruption Prosecution, Kellyanne Murdoch, as well as the recommendation that the report be referred to Tax Administration Jamaica be overturned. They also called for an interim court order to prohibit any prosecution of or laying over criminal charges against Dr. Wheatley by way of the findings and subsequent ruling arising from the report until the hearing and determination of the application for judicial review. Furthermore, his legal team wants a declaration that the probe and subsequent report were unfair and in breach of the principles of natural justice and procedural fairness, and that the investigation report is accordingly null and void. In the legal challenge, Dr. Wheatley's team contends that Director of Investigation Kevin Stevenson and the Integrity Commission acted beyond the power

0: powers conferred by the Integrity Commission Act and erred in law on several grounds. Nakinski Robinson, Radio Jamaica News.
1: The People's National Party is questioning why Prime Minister Dr. Andrew Holness has not dismissed Dr. Andrew Wheatley more than a week after the Integrity Commission report, after the Integrity Commission recommended that four charges be laid against him. The investigation report was tabled in Parliament on June 17, prompting repeated calls from the opposition for Dr. Wheatley to be removed from the cabinet. Dr. Holness, speaking on Nationwide News last Monday, said Dr. Wheatley has not yet been charged and that he intended to meet with him. Opposition Senator Cleveland Tomlinson argues that Prime Minister Holness previously removed Dr. Wheatley from the cabinet during the Petrojam controversy several years ago over what he described as a less serious matter.
2: He recommended to be charged, but because of how stink the issue was at the time, the Prime Minister saw it fit to remove him. I don't understand. If you removed him then for issues that were not as serious as this issue of illicit enrichment, why are you pulling your feet, dragging your feet rather, in removing him from the cabinet? But we understand, it's the case of the Andrews. And that is why I'm glad you called Swivy Swivy and not Andrew.
1: Opposition Senator Cleveland Tomlinson. During the interview, Dr. Holness said he was unaware of the Integrity Commission's investigation when he reappointed Dr. Wheatley last year. The opposition renewed its call for Dr. Wheatley's dismissal during its annual divisional conference at Excelsior Community College on Friday. The Integrity Commission recommended that he face four criminal charges, including illicit enrichment involving approximately $164 million in unexplained wealth allegedly amassed between 2013 and 2022. A health crisis is reportedly brewing at the St. Thomas Health Department, with staff and patients reporting symptoms they believe are linked to termite treatment carried out last weekend. The health department shares a property with Princess Margaret Hospital in the parish. An employee who requested anonymity told Radio Jamaica News that the matter began after staff were instructed to resume work in the building by a supervisor soon after the procedure. The following Monday, staff members began displaying several symptoms, including runny nose and rashes, with one person having to be rushed to hospital.
3: You could see some people turn red, some purplish. The parish manager decided that the persons were to go in the building to work. They have to work. So some persons, out of fear, they went in the building. Persons thought that the MOH came out and decided that the medical officer felt some of the persons can't work. Decision was taken that they are indeed to get out. A staff had to be transported to the hospital the way how she reacted. That happened on Tuesday. So on Tuesday, persons came in. And when they came in to work, the parish manager opened the door and he turned on the AC and decided that they had to go inside and work. So they went in the building.
1: The employee says patients who turned up for treatment were also affected and conditions persisted into Friday.
3: Clinic was held on Monday. Patients were seen, patients reacted, staff reacted to the issue. So the parish manager instructed staff to open the place and let the persons go in. Again, persons responded, persons running out and all of that. He said it was safe, but some insisted and they did not in. They went in, they came out. The company that sprayed the place came in and said that they did deep cleaning. Mm-hmm. So then persons come in this morning again, and here it is that the persons come in and persons sick. Patient getting sick. So the staff has been displaced. We have not seen the management of FARA come in to find out or to say what does that mean. And staff are even left out, not knowing. Persons sitting on the mango tree, persons in them vehicle. So persons are scattered.
1: An employee at the St. Thomas Health Department and Regional Director for the Southeastern Regional Health Authority, Lascelles Brown, says he has been made aware of the incident and has requested a detailed incident report from the regional technical director.

0: He says the Senior Medical Office of Health for St. Thomas, the Senior Public Health Inspector and Regional Technical Director were instructed to respond to the reports regarding termite treatment issues at the Morant Bay Health Center and institute corrective measures. Mr. Brown says he has been advised that the National Public Health Laboratory will provide details of environmental tests conducted at the facility to complete the requested detailed report on Monday, June 29. The Jamaica Constabulary Force says since the start of the year, its officers have seized more than 700 ecstasy and MDMA Molly tablets as synthetic drug use threatens to take hold in the country. Deputy Director of the Firearms and Narcotics Investigation Division for Western Region, Deputy Superintendent Courtney Wilson, says the tablets were seized during targeted operations to disrupt transnational and organized crime. DSP Wilson was speaking at a media briefing on Thursday to highlight Jamaica's response to emerging drug threats, particularly synthetic drugs.
1: To the drug of concern, synthetic drug, ecstasy, Molly, the Jamaica Constabulary Force excluded what customs have seized. We have seized so far since the start of this year, 7,322 tablets.
0: Deputy Director of the Firearms and Narcotics Investigation Division for Western Region, Deputy Superintendent Courtney Wilson. Data from the Jamaica Customs Agency showed that from January 2024 to June 5, 2026, MDMA ecstasy detections in Jamaica increased by 13. In total, 34,292 tablets were detected by the agency during the period under review. And to end the newscast, here are the main points. Education Ministry denounces decision by Ascot Primary School in St. Catherine to restrict students from using full graduation gear based on PEP performance. Cabinet Minister and MP Dr. Andrew Wheatley files legal challenge against Integrity Commission. Staff and patients at St. Thomas Health Department report symptoms believed to be linked to termite treatment carried out last weekend. And JCF seizes more than 700 ecstasy and MDMA Molly tablets since the start of the year. And that's the latest news on Radio Jamaica. I'm Prince Moore. Good evening.
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3: 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And then we have your rural spotlight, which will take the air, as usual, at 7 o'clock. 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
1: Implementation of the demerit points system. Transport Minister Darrell Vaz indicates that with more than 1.1 million outstanding traffic tickets in the court system and over 118,000 recently issued tickets, drivers should move quickly to avoid accumulating demerit points.
2: The decision was taken very carefully not to put the date for July 31st or August 31st, but September 30th, to allow for the collaboration between all the government entities and agencies and the court system to be able to structure and plan so that persons will be able to go and pay their tickets and not be encumbered.
1: The Court Administration Division will be hosting traffic ticket public days on July 8 and 9 for motorists in Kingston and St. Andrew to address outstanding traffic tickets. Jamaica is to expand bilateral relations with Suriname in the areas of oil and gas. Prime Minister Dr. Andrew Holness said, among other things, the bilateral agreement will include information and knowledge sharing between Jamaica's state-owned oil refinery Petrojam and Suriname's Staoli.
3: And we have agreed that both state oil companies will collaborate and cooperate, not just in the exchange of information, but Petrojam in Jamaica operates a refinery, and each refinery in the region, provided that we invest in them, that we upgrade their technology, increases the opportunity for the region to get the value added from oil and gas.
1: Prime Minister Dr. Andrew Holness. The Ministry of Tourism has announced plans to establish a tourism logistics supply center as a means of enabling local businesses to supply goods and services to the hospitality sector. Portfolio Minister Edmund Bartlett says the center will be the first industry-specific facility, adding that it is being done in collaboration with the Ministry of Agriculture, Fisheries and Mining and the Ministry of Industry, Investment and Commerce.
4: The Tourism Supply Logistics Center will support coordination, warehousing, cold chain capacity, inventory planning. It will serve Jamaica's tourism economy, strengthening the link between our hotels, attraction, farmers, manufacturers, distributors, and service providers.
1: Minister Bartlett was making his contribution to the 2026-27 sectoral debates in the House of Representatives last week. And members of the public are being warned to exercise caution when purchasing beef. This in light of a recent discovery of the illegal slaughter of 8 cows in Clarendon. The Jamaica Constabulary Forces JCF Agricultural Protection Branch APB says the perpetrators have not been apprehended and investigations into the matter are ongoing. The APB is warning the public against purchasing beef from unknown or unverified sources within the area, as the illegally slaughtered animals did not undergo the mandatory veterinary inspection required to determine their suitability for human consumption. The APB adds that meat from such animals may pose a serious public health risk and should be considered unsafe to consume. Butchers, meat vendors, wholesalers, restaurants, supermarkets, and consumers are also urged to remain vigilant and report any suspicious sale of beef or other meat products, particularly those being offered at unusually low prices. Reports can be made to the Agricultural Protection Branch tip line 658-219-2063. The police emergency number 119 or Crime Stop at 311. Those were some of the top stories making news last week. I'm Andre Palmer.
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10: We say it takes cash to care, but does it? What if all you need is another C? Compassion. Let's explore. Lately, we've been following the work of Mia de Best Cares in Mount Prospect, St. Andrew. Our look has led us up into the hills of the parish for a community health fair. The undertaking, spearheaded by NGO founder Kelly Mafood, was generated out of observations in the community where her grandmother resides. Thanks to Kelly, we're learning that paying attention to the details can help you spot the large needs sitting in plain sight.
11: Healthcare is important, and what I notice is there isn't any doctor's offices close by, and the roads are so bad, and the area is so rural that there is no public transportation anywhere close. The first point of public transportation is Golden Spring, and that's very far away. To bring this closer to these communities is important so people can understand that their health matters.
10: The health fair was hosted at the local community church compound, and Pastor Barrington Johnson shared the arrangements made with his temporary tenants.
12: The church is Church of the United Virgin in Christ, Mount Prospect. Burial took about a quarter of the roof. We got it repaired temporarily, but Melissa came and took the entire roof and took the roof off the basic school we had as well. We are presently rebuilding the church. We have church service on a veranda that is about 6 by 20 feet long. And if rain starts to fall, we have to pack up.
10: Talk about sharing the little that you have. Thankfully, the heavens held their blessings so that the community could get theirs. They might not have had a roof, but what residents did have was gratitude.
12: The things that are here to be offered to the people are very commendable. I notice the people around are very grateful. I must commend your team of helpers. They are courteous, they are kind, and they are helpful in every way.
10: Pastor Barrington Johnson of the Church of the United Brethren in Christ, Mount Prospect. Speaking of the people, community members came with their thanks and their challenges.
13: Loving, man, need people, man. Yeah, because we need it, you know. Because when you go by the hospital, I mean, the other time, they give up your appointment. And you go down to 7:30 or 4 o'clock, not even don't get to it. Don't get 100 years there, your appointment. The next year, I'm going to say, because it's a dental for me. And it's a dental for my mouth, yeah. Bring all Bob, I'm going to say, put some of the young boy, my old boy, here. Yeah, bring everybody on the can, man. Who willing to come?
10: Local farmer, Mr. Donette Sheriff, with a clear concept of his needs, had that in common with another village elder. You heard from her last week, Miss Grace.
14: We appreciate the health care because enough of us have illness which we do not know, and we cannot find the money to go to the private doctor. And we come around here today and some people find out that them sight is going. Some people find that diabetic. Some people pressure, and everybody get to know their illness. So we salute you, Kelly, and your family. We appreciate you, and we thank you. God bless you for all you're doing, and continue to do good by the joining communities them. Thanks. God bless.
10: Give, and it shall be given back to you. Pressed down and shaken together shall men pour into your bosom. We join the Mount Prospect community in extending heartfelt thanks to Kelly, to Bruce, to Stephen, to to everyone who contributed, the entire team at Mia de Best Cares. Like Miss Grace, I also wish for you God's richest blessings. Before we go, if you know of any person or group who has been making a positive impact in their community, help us share their stories. 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See you next week. Until then, I'm Joy Kelly, reminding you to share the love.
8: Prime Minister attends screening of Position TV series, fets several fathers on Father's Day, and travels to Suriname and Guyana for official visits. You're listening to Jamaica House Weekly. I'm Monique Whitfield. First up, Prime Minister Dr. Andrew Holness on Saturday, June 20, attended a special screening of the TV series Possession. Possession is a 5-part limited series scheduled to premiere on British television channel Sky Atlantic later this year. The production features a British and Jamaican cast, which included Sheldon Shepherd, Chantal Jackson, Nadine Rawlings, and Jeff Crossley. Addressing the premiere event, Prime Minister Holness noted that the film employed more than 300 Jamaican cast and crew members and injected approximately US $4 million into the local economy through jobs, contracts, training opportunities, and investments in production capabilities. He also urged the film stakeholders to help Jamaica position itself not only as a picturesque backdrop for international productions, but as a global source of screen content, ownership, and a creative enterprise.
15: For too long, Jamaica has been a place the world comes to capture our beauty. Our cultural power is far larger than our size. The task now is to ensure we are not only a backdrop. Jamaica must become a producer, owner, partner, and a global source of screen content. And that is why the government established the Jamaica Screen Development Initiative. The JSDI is a practical investment in an industry that can create jobs, earn foreign exchange, develop young talent, and tell Jamaican stories in Jamaican voices.
8: On Sunday, June 21, Dr. Holness hosted a special Father's Day brunch at the office of the Prime Minister, recognizing several fathers for making a positive difference in the lives of their children and communities.
16: For all the fathers who are gathered here today, we're going to be doing a slightly unproductive thing, which is to be watching football in the middle of the day. But at least I'm getting across this message to all our fathers. You need to be leading your household in productivity, getting your children to appreciate the value of work, the value of using their time efficiently and productively.
8: On Monday, June 22, Dr. Holness traveled to Suriname to participate in the 6th edition of the Suriname Energy Oil and Gas Summit and Exhibition. His itinerary included a trip to Guyana for an official visit. While in Suriname, Dr. Holness joined regional leaders and energy stakeholders to discuss the future of energy and economic growth in the Caribbean. There, he congratulated the government and people of Suriname on the significant progress being made in the country's energy sector. On Wednesday, Dr. Holness addressed a special session at the Suriname Energy Oil and Gas Summit and Exhibition. Here, Dr. Holness outlined that Jamaica understands the urgency of climate change and the need for reliable and affordable energy for our people.
15: Jamaica is diversifying its energy base with determination. Our objective is to generate half of our electricity from renewable resources by 2030. We have already awarded approximately 100 megawatts of new solar generation, and we have launched the largest renewable energy tender ever undertaken in the Caribbean. 300 megawatts of renewable generation paired with 150 megawatts of battery storage.
8: On Thursday, June 25, Dr. Holness arrived in Guyana and met with the President, His Excellency Irfan Ali. During his visit, Prime Minister Holness discussed opportunities for partnership and collaboration in areas such as agriculture, technology, housing, education, and energy.

0: Finally, the Prime Minister paid tribute to Professor the Honourable Oswald Gaskill Harding, OJ, CD, KC, PhD, former parliamentarian, academic, and public servant who passed away last week. Dr. Holness described Dr. Harding as one of Jamaica's most illustrious legal minds, who distinguished himself through his wisdom, fairness, and unwavering commitment to parliamentary democracy. Among other achievements, Dr. Harding is the longest-serving senator in Jamaica's history and the first person to serve two non-consecutive terms as president of the Senate. He also served as Attorney General and Minister of Justice. Dr. Harding also helped establish the Faculty of Law at the University of Technology, later serving as Dean of the Department. That's it for Jamaica House Weekly. I'm Monique Whitfield. Thanks for listening.
1: Excitement, relief, and celebration swept across homes and schools on Monday as thousands of grade 6 students received their 2026 primary exit profile PEP examinations results, marking for many the end of a challenging yet rewarding journey, one that included overcoming the disruptions caused by Hurricane Melissa. 440 schools across three regions in seven parishes were significantly affected, disrupting learning for more than 12,800 students. So these results, according to Education Minister Dr. Dina Morris-Dixon, demonstrate the resilience of Jamaica's children.
2: Children going through a Category 5 hurricane, they went through lots of trauma. And so we had to focus time on that in terms of the counseling that they required. They still need more counseling, but a lot of work had gone into that. But the key thing is, even in those severely damaged areas, our teachers were able and our principals got school open for exam students very quickly. They prioritized those children even when they had to go into rotation. They ensured that all our children who were doing exams came every day.
1: So here are the numbers. 90% of the 31,565 grade 6 students who sat the PEP examinations were placed in a school of their choice. 24% or 6,896 of them were placed in their first choice, 18% in their second choice, and 16% in their third choice. 3,005 students were placed by proximity, while 121 students were placed manually.
2: Why do you manually place a student? For example, they live in Kingston, they did their exam in Kingston, but their number one choice was a school in Manchester. And there'll be other instances where we will actually check to see whether or not it's right or not. So if we see something that looks like a glaring error, we actually do check, and we also check because sometimes parents will mix up some schools, like St. Andrew Technical and St. Andrew High, and they may have made an error there. And so sometimes you can pick it up. And so we do intervene there.
1: Deputy Chief Education Officer for Exams and Assessment, Mariah Ho-Young, gave a more detailed breakdown of the school placement process.
3: So it's a merit-based system. The merit in this case would be the student's performance. So we literally take the student's performance for grades 4, 5, and 6, combine that into a single score called their placement score, and we rank the students from the best performing student down to the not so best performing student, and that is the order in which they are placed. It is 99.5% computerized. It's an algorithm that the data is fed into. So the computer goes down through that order until it has placed it before moving to the next child. If the algorithm gets to the 7 school choices and all the spaces have been filled by the time it gets to that rank, and we have also exhausted that proximity list, it means the algorithm is unable to place the student. So it puts that student on a manual list.
1: In terms of overall subject performance, approximately 72% of students were proficient or highly proficient in language arts, up from 69% in 2025. And approximately 69% of students were proficient or highly proficient in mathematics, up from 57% in 2023 and 63% in 2025.
2: The intake into secondary schools, as you're seeing, is better than ever. Now we need to make sure that we can take them from this performance to good CSEC scores or good performance in terms of our technical and vocational areas. That's our next goal. But at least we feel we're on our way to fixing at the base level. And then we will continue going forward.
1: For the first time, grade 6 students sat dedicated literacy and numeracy assessments.

0: students. 79% achieved mastery in literacy and 75% achieved mastery in numeracy.
1: Our plan over the holiday, and the PS and I will talk about a little bit more how we can execute, is to find those children and get all of them tested, because there is a high likelihood that there may be special learning needs, and we need to find out what that is so that we can accommodate them.
0: Congratulations to all Grade 6 PEP students, and all the best at your new schools. That's it for this week's feature. Thanks so much for tuning in. Check us out on social media at JIS News on X, JIS Voice on Instagram, at JIS_Voice_1 on TikTok, and Jamaica Information Service on Facebook. I'm Jada Francis. Take care.
2: Jamaican farm workers in the United States are giving new meaning to the saying, lift as you climb, as they are helping financially challenged students back home to reach their goals. We'll tell you more in today's program. Stay tuned. Many Jamaicans dream of a better life, and some finally get an opportunity to make this a reality through the farm work program in the United States. But even as they toil on farms to create that ideal life for themselves and their families, they are also using their positions to open doors for others. That's the story of Jamaican farm workers employed at Geba's Farms in Brewster, Washington in the United States.
3: Every year, our group comes together to host our annual Jamaica Day celebrations in Brewster. We share our food, our music, our culture, and more than that, we come together to give back. This year, through the funds raised at our celebrations, we are honored to present educational grants to deserving, hardworking students right here in the parish of St. Mary who are pursuing studies in agriculture. I am happy to announce that we are giving $600,000 to be shared amongst 20 students across 10 high schools in the parish.
2: Supervisor at Geba's Farms, Ian Gale. The Jamaican farm workers at Geba's Farms have for years, 14 to be exact, been supporting vulnerable Jamaicans through fundraising activities. Through their giving, they have helped children's homes, golden age homes, and educational initiatives across several parishes. This has amounted to more than $5 million in support. Mr. Gale encouraged the students benefiting from this year's grants to see agriculture as the backbone of the economy.
3: You are the future of our nation's food security. Agriculture is much more than working in the fields. It is a vital science, a business, and the lifeblood of our economy. We want you to take your education seriously, apply yourselves, and know that the entire community of overseas workers in Brewster is cheering you on. We know times can be challenging, but we hope that this grant provide a little relief and allow you to focus on your studies and grow into the leaders we know you can be. To Geba's Farms and all who support our Jamaica Day vision, we say a massive thank you. We are grateful that our hard work abroad can make a direct positive impact right here at home. To the students, once again, keep up the good work, study hard, dream big, and remember that the agriculture sector holds endless possibilities for your generation.
2: Meanwhile, State Minister in the Ministry of Labour and Social Security Donovan Williams described the handover of the academic grants as a powerful demonstration of compassion, patriotism, sacrifice, and community spirit.
4: The workers attached to Geba's Farms in Washington State in the USA, through their collective generosity and commitment to giving back, have once again chosen to invest in the future of our nation by supporting education and youth development. Through their efforts, 20 lives will be changed. 20 students from schools across St. Mary will each receive grants of $30,000 to assist with their educational journey. So the schools are Anatomy Bay High, Marymount High, St. Mary Technical High, Caron Hall High, St. Mary High, Ridge Clark High, Tacky High, Wycliffe Martin High, Rakabessa High, and Iona High.
2: He highlighted the significance of the farm work program to Jamaica's economy.
4: Agriculture is taking off, and with new technology, innovation. And one of the good things about our overseas farm workers, you know, is that when they go over and they learn new technology and they learn about new ways of farming, what do? They transmit it here, they share it here, they transfer their knowledge to Jamaica. And what it does, it helps improve our productive capacity in these parts as well. You see how important the program is. So we are fueling scholarships, but we're also fueling the know-how, innovation, technology, and we're learning from other countries how to be more efficient and more productive.
2: State Minister in the Ministry of Labour and Social Security, Donovan Williams. That's it for today's program. Thanks for listening. I'm Cheryl Johnson-Hamilton.

0: On today's edition of Jamaica's Promise, St. Hilda's High School's all-girls robotics team represents Jamaica in the Netherlands. I'm Jada Francis. Stay tuned. Jamaica's next generation of innovators is making its mark on the world stage. Toria Lee Martin, Dejanay Thomas, and Aishika Rose, an all-female team from the St. Hilda's Diocesan High School in St. Anne, recently traveled to Eindhoven, Netherlands to compete in the first Tech Challenge European Premier Event 2026. Over 5 days from June 16 to 20, the young women showcased their robotics expertise alongside top student teams from across the globe, proudly representing both their school and country. We caught up with the young innovators before they departed for the Netherlands.
1: I feel elated for the opportunity to go out of the country, represent our country, not just our country, but our school and women in STEM. So it all started when we decided to join the robotics club, which later transferred into us joining the official robotics team. And we competed earlier this year in the National First Tech Robotics Championship. And due to our performance, we gained the chance to participate in the European Premier League in the Netherlands.
0: St. Hilda's High School robotics team member Toria Lee Martin. Ahead of their journey to Europe, Toria Lee Martin and teammate Dejanay Thomas were optimistic about the prospects of their fittingly named team, the Ladybots. One of their goals was to simply score as many points as possible while making a strong impression on the international robotics stage.
1: We also hope to walk away with one or two awards, hopefully. Exercise or teamwork, cooperation, network with other teams from different countries, and overall have a great experience.
2: It's also about experience, right? So we want to ensure that when we go back to our school, we have something to tell them so that they know that, oh, this is okay, this is fun. You can express yourself in robotics, in engineering, in programming, and how this can bring you different opportunities.
0: Toria Lee Martin and teammate Dejanay Thomas. These young ladies in STEM were aware that their showing in the Netherlands was not only about winning or scoring points, but highlighting female excellence in robotics.
1: It's not an activity that only men can partake in. Women can as well, and we're living proof of this as our robotics team is just women and we made our robot ourselves. So it is possible. There are many opportunities in the STEM world. So yeah, women too can do it.
2: Not just engineering, you know, there are some people who don't do well or don't want to do the hands-on experience. You also have programming. It's not just programming, you also have hands-on experience. So it's not something that you limit yourself to. There are different fields in robotics that you can go into that teach.
0: Teacher at St. Hilda's Diocesan High School, Miss Nadine Thomas, says the institution is big on technology and introducing students to the possibilities it brings. As such, she too was elated for her St. Hilda's Ladybots team.
3: It's amazing for the girls. They're getting a wonderful experience. They are all fired up and ready to go. And it is also motivational for the other students who are

0: institution, a skill that they can have going forward, because this is a plus for any institution, for any student, not just the academics. You want to have skill, because skill is the future.
1: Miss Nadine Thomas, teacher, St. Hilda's Diocesan High School. That's it for this week's program. 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On behalf of Student Engineer Joel Samuels, I'm Jada Francis. Thanks for listening. A production of the Jamaica Information Service, the voice of Jamaica.
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Good evening, I am Jermaine Brown with your evening's major sports report, and we begin with the news on football. CONCACAF Team Canada are through to the round of 16 after a dramatic 1-0 win over South Africa as the round of 32 kicked off at the FIFA World Cup on Sunday. Christopher Scott reports.

0: match appeared destined for extra time, but Canada had the final say in second half stoppage time as captain Stefan Eustachio scored the dramatic winner to send his side through.
1: This is dropping nicely. Eustachio!

0: And we'll go back to that story in just a tick. Meanwhile, some of football's biggest nations will begin their quest for a place in the last 16 as the knockout stage of the 2026 FIFA World Cup continues on Monday with a three mouth watering round of 32 battles.
1: Brazil and Japan will be the first teams in action in Houston. The five-time world champions top their group and remain among the tournament's favorites, but Japan, who clipped Brazil 2-0 in a pre-World Cup friendly, have built a reputation for upsetting traditional powerhouses with their disciplined defending and quick counter-attacks. Brazil will, however, be hoping to shake off their only loss to Japan ahead of their winner-takes-all encounter. That match kicks off at 12 p.m. and will be shown live on TVJ. The ball rolls over to Boston, where Germany will take on Paraguay. Germany recovered well after an inconsistent finish to the group stage, losing their final match 2-1 to Ecuador. However, the Germans, who still won the group, will be looking to their young stars to inspire a deep World Cup run. Meanwhile, Paraguay advanced as one of the tournament's surprise qualifiers, claiming one of the eight best third-place spots. This encounter gets underway at 3:30 p.m., but will be shown later on TVJ at 11:30 p.m. Attention will then shift to one of the standout ties of the round of 32, with the Netherlands facing Morocco in the day's final match at Monterrey. The Dutch, who impressed with their attacking football, topped Group F ahead of Japan and the strong Sweden side in third. Morocco continued to prove they are one of the strongest African sides after another outstanding tournament campaign, coming out of Group C unbeaten. The Africans finished second behind the Brazilians on the same 7 points, losing due to inferior goal difference. With both teams full of pace and creativity, this fixture could go right down to the wire, with one of the better teams in the tournament set to get knocked out. That match will kick off at 8 p.m. but will be delayed on TVJ at 2:30 a.m. Monday's trio of matches promises drama, quality and unforgettable moments as the race for football's biggest prize continues. Live and exclusive free-to-air coverage of the World Cup is on TVJ and OneSpotMedia.com in Jamaica only, with radio coverage on Fame 95 FM. Daniel McLeod reporting for Radio Jamaica Sports.
0: Right then, going back to an earlier story, Canada are through to the round of 16 after a dramatic 1-0 win over South Africa as the round of 32 kicked off at the tournament on Sunday. Christopher Scott reports.
2: With both teams entering a knockout stage for the very first time, they were eager to deliver an impressive performance and set the tone for this phase of the competition. It was end-to-end action from the opening whistle, with both nations creating several promising chances. For most of the contest, neither side could find the breakthrough, and the score remained deadlocked at nil-all as the match appeared destined for extra time. But Canada had the final say in second half stoppage time as captain Stephen Eustachio scored the dramatic winner to send his side through.
3: This is dropping nicely. Eustachio!

0: 2026 set to continue.
1: Eustáquio says that despite playing in the United States, the team still felt the energy and support of the Canadian fans.
2: We worked a lot to get this victory. We really wanted to give this win to all the Canadians. And we just kept believing, we kept pushing. And I think we couldn't have imagined it any other way. I think it was an amazing goal. But when I shot, I felt that everybody shot with me. Everybody put a little bit of power on it, and it went into the back of the net, so I'm very happy.
1: They now await the winner between Netherlands and Morocco.
3: Some cricket news now. Veteran fast bowler Kemar Roach became only the fifth West Indian to take 300-plus test wickets as he led the West Indies to

0: a commanding 217-run win over Sri Lanka on day four of the opening test at the Sir Vivrichard Stadium in Antigua today. With their first innings deficit of 318 runs, Sri Lanka began the fourth day at 15 for 1. However, Roach with 4 for 51 and Jaden Seals at 3 for 14 combined to bundle the Sri Lankans out for 101 in their second innings. In fact, all four fast bowlers registered a wicket on the column as Shamar Joseph picked up 2 for 19 and Alzara Joseph 1 for 11. Sri Lanka's innings lasted only 31.2 overs as Dinesh Chandimal, 43, and Sonal Dhanusha, 12 not out, were the only batters to reach double figures.
1: I think it was a perfect test match for me. Everything that we sit and plan with the guys, with the team, with the management staff, the guys came out there and executed them beautifully. So it's like a dream come true. Like you're in a dream and everything is happening the way you want it. So it was perfect. It was beautiful to be out there, to be a part of, and I'm thankful for the win.
0: West Indies captain Roston Chase. So scores in the match: Sri Lanka 308 and 101. West Indies 626 for 9 declared. Now, Ireland clinched a shock 2-0 series win over India following their second and final T20 international on Sunday. After a first-ever win over India by 34 runs on Friday, Ireland stunned the world champions for a second time, winning by one run. Sent to bat, the Irish posted 154 for 8 of their allotted 20 overs. Harry Tector, top scoring with 53. He was supported by Ben Kalitz, who made 37. Prince Yadav picked up 3 for 22, while there were 2 wickets apiece for Shivam Dubey and Arshdeep Singh. In reply, India came up short, posting 153 for 9. At one stage, India were struggling at 5 for 74, but a knock of 55 from Tilak Varma and a quick fire 21 of 10 balls from Harshit Rana brought them to within touching distance. Dubey also contributed 20. Matt Horland and Jay Mundra both had 3 wickets each for the Irish. This was Ireland's first win over India in any format in 12 attempts and at the 9th time of asking in T20 internationals. England captain Ben Stokes has made a stunning announcement to retire from international cricket at the conclusion of the ongoing third test against New Zealand. The all-rounder was in the middle of a bowling spell at Trent Bridge on Sunday when a statement was released confirming his intention to end a 15-year international career. Incredibly, with the first delivery after news of his retirement was made public, Stokes took a wicket, having Zach Folkes caught at second slip. The 35-year-old missed England's second test against New Zealand after being involved in an incident in a London nightclub. Before his return to captaining England in Nottingham, he referred only to leading the team this week. And Stokes told his England teammates of his decision before the fourth day of the deciding test against the Black Caps. And staying on cricket, Australia's women marched into the semi-finals of the ICC T20 World Cup with a 100% win record after beating India's women by 6 wickets on Sunday at Lord's. Electing to bat, India's women first posted a competitive 170 for 4 from their 20 overs. Captain Harmanpreet Kaur top scoring with a quick 556. Chasing 171 for victory, the Aussie women suffered an early setback when Georgia Vall fell for 4 from just the second ball of the innings. The score then progressed to 68 for 3 before Elise Perry and Ashley Gardner took the Aussies to their comfortable victory. Meanwhile, in the other Group 1 game on the day, South Africa's women also qualified for the semi-finals with a 4-wicket win over Bangladesh. Now, the West Indies women and England are also through to the semi-finals from Group 2. The first semi-final will see the Windies women facing Australia's women on Tuesday before England face South Africa the following day. Back home, now St. Catherine Cricket Club are the 2026 champions of the Jamaica Cricket Association Michael Holdings Senior Cup after beating Melbourne CC by 131 runs at Sabina Park on Sunday, resuming the third and final day at 191 for 7, a lead of 220 runs. St. Catherine CC in their second innings were bowled out for 237. Captain Carlos Brown once again top scored with 64 to go with Kevin Lettman 50 and Kenar Lewis 39. Leg spinners Abhijay Mansingh claimed 4 for 51.

0: while Matthew Comrie took 3 for 65. Now, having pulled themselves back into the contest, the Melbourne CC set 267 to win, were bowled out for just 135. Captain Javor Royal bagged 5 for 46 to end with 13 wickets in the game. Vitter Laws also picked up 2 for 49 with 2 runouts. Kimani Wilson was the top scorer for Melbourne with 32, while Captain Javel Glenn made 28. So scores in the games in Catherine CC 171 and 237. Melbourne CC 142 and 135. Some athletics news now. Newly crowned national champion Stacey and Williams was the only Jamaican with a podium finish at the Paris Diamond League meet on Sunday. Williams clocked 49.019 seconds to finish third behind winner Merlidi Paulino of the Dominican Republic, who posted a world-leading and meet record 48.48. National champion Demetia Roswell and Olympic bronze medalist Megan Simmons were 7th and 8th, respectively, in the women's 100-meter hurdles. The event was won by world champion Tobe Musen of Nigeria in a season's best 12.28. And in the field, Daniil Thomas-Dodd was 6th in the women's shot put with a throw of 18.88 meters behind winner Sarah Mitten of Canada, 19.99 meters. Two-time Olympic double sprint champion Elaine Thompson-Herah has ruled out wearing the Jamaican colors at any championship for the remainder of the season, noting she continues to nurse a minor injury. Thompson-Herah did not contest the final of the women's 100 meters at the recent National Senior Championships last week, but went on to win the event at an international athletics meeting in Zagreb, Croatia on Friday. She clocked a season's best and meet record 10.91 seconds to take the event, her fastest time over the distance since 2023. But despite this good showing in Zagreb, Thompson-Herah explained why she decided not to defend her 100 and 200 meter titles at the upcoming Commonwealth Games.
1: I'm feeling great, you know. I have a minor setback going to national trials, so I had to swipe coming out of my brain and say, okay, I'm going to do some meet on the circuit, not to do a championship this year, even though that was the main goal, to go to Commonwealth. But because of a minor setback, I'm nursing a small minor hamstring injury, so I just decided to just do one run at Nationals in Jamaica, which wasn't the best.
0: Thompson-Herah, who celebrates her 34th birthday today, also reflected on her performance in Croatia on Friday.
1: I'm still pleased after time today. I haven't run so much in years. I'm just still putting the pieces together. So that main goal, wipe off the chart. So I'm just focusing on other main goal on the season, which is get some races and just close off the season.
0: Two-time Olympic double sprint champion Elaine Thompson-Herah. Meanwhile, 2023 world champion Antonia Watson and Tokyo Olympic bronze medalist Megan Simmons headlined Jamaica's 44-member team for this summer's Commonwealth Games in Glasgow, Scotland. The men's team also includes recently crowned national champions Christopher Taylor, Navasi Anderson and Asini Wilson, as well as informed triple jumper Jordan Scott. The women's team also has the likes of Alana Reid, Dejanay Oakley, Stacey Williams, Janelle Smith and Jadine Williams. Two-time world 200-meter champion Sharika Jackson, who had publicly indicated that she had no plans to attend the games, has been named in the women's sprint relay pool. Now, the delegation will be spearheaded by team leader Trevor T.C. Campbell, with Maurice Wilson as technical director. Meanwhile, the Jamaica Athletics Administrative Athletics Association, the J3As, has issued a formal apology to national sprint hurdles champion Demetia Roswell, who will not be a part of Jamaica's team to the Commonwealth Games. Roswell was omitted from the initial Commonwealth Games long list. The long list is a mandatory step in the entry process and was submitted to the Commonwealth Games Committee in March of this year. Every individual who could likely be selected, whether as athletes or team officials, must be on that list to qualify for the final list. A release from the J3As on Sunday said at the time of the long list compilation, Roswell's performance metrics did not meet the automatic inclusion on the long list. However, her performance at last weekend's national championships would have earned her a position on the final team. The J3A said it made a request for an exception, but this was denied. The Commonwealth Games will run from July 23 to August 2 in Glasgow, Scotland. And finally, for the second consecutive race day, informed apprentice Tajay Zuku stole the show at Caymanas Park with another triple, including the winner of the the win of one section of the divided feature. Suku guided home the 9-2 chance to Miss Grove to victory in section one of the fifth running